أكبر. أشهد أن لا إله إلا الله. أشهد

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2: Assalamu alaikum wa rahmatullahi wa barakatuh, and welcome to the program Palestine is Still the Issue. My name is Mohammed Fasih Peterson. Of course, this is the program where we focus on the lands of Palestine, we focus on Al-Aqsa particularly, and we look at the historical narrative that shapes the current narrative. We continue our series that we have been focusing on over the last couple of weeks, presented by Sheikh Umar Suleiman, entitled Al-Aqsa, the Past, Present and Promise. And of course, we continue with part 4 of episode 3, The Prophets, the Messiah and the Promised Land. Let's take a listen.
3: And so now we're waiting. And we come to the family of Imran. Bani Israel at this point had largely become corrupted. There was corruption amongst them, cheating, wickedness, and that's compounded by the humiliation, the degradation of their political situation that seems to justify the evil amongst themselves, right? We are treated this way, and so we treat each other this way also. And amongst them, you have the shining family of Ali Imran, who Allah has chosen. Imran, a leader, an imam, and then Zakariya alayhi salam, and Allah takes us to those moments in Al-Masjid Al-Aqsa. And how does this work? The wife of Imran gets pregnant. She asks Allah subhanahu wa ta'ala to bear children. She gets pregnant. إِنِّي وَضَعْتُ لَكَ مَا فِي بَطْنِي مُحَرَّرًا. I have dedicated what is in my tummy. I have dedicated what is in my stomach, freed for the worship of Allah subhanahu wa ta'ala, freed from all responsibilities. The hope was that this was the Prophet, that this was going to be one that would revive the waves of Bani Israel, bring them back to Allah subhanahu wa ta'ala. This is all happening around Jerusalem now. And she gives birth, and of course, it is Maryam alayhi salam, a girl. Rabbi inni wada'tuha untha. I gave birth to a girl. Walaysa dhakaru kal untha. Wa inni samaytuha Maryam. A girl is not like a boy, but I have named her Maryam. By the way, how many of you are named Maryam in the crowd? Do we have Maryams? This is strange. I don't think I've ever been in a

Muslim gathering this large and not seeing a single Maryam. All right, alhamdulillah. I'm going to assume that there are many other shy Maryams. All right, I promise I wasn't going to make you stand up or do any fundraising. But when she says, I have named her Maryam, there is something there that shows that there is an insistence that this is a special child. There is a protest being registered behind that name. The name Maryam, if translated, means Amatullah, the female servant of Allah. Amma, Mari, Rabbi, Amatu Rabbi, the female slave of my Lord, if you trace its roots. And I'm not going to get too far into that right now. Why is that so profound? Because Aisha radiallahu anha mentions that Bani Israel had prohibited their women from worshipping in the masjid. And so when she intended a boy that she would dedicate to the masjid, and it was a girl, وَإِنِّي سَمَّيْتُهَا مَرْيَمْ, I will fulfill my promise, my intention with this child. The Prophet ﷺ said, لَا تَمْنَعُوا إِمَاءَ اللَّهِ, do not prohibit the amatullahs, the female servants of Allah, from the houses of Allah, from masajid Allah. And so, subhanAllah, that spirit is encompassed here. Zakariya alayhi salam builds for her a mihrab, كَفَّلَهَا Zakariya. The husband of her aunt takes her, builds a mihrab for her in the masjid. And Zakariya was a najjar, was a carpenter, as the Prophet ﷺ said in the hadith in al-Bukhari. She worships in her own mihrab, in her own place. And mihrab means yuharibu nafsa, a place of harb, a place where you wage war against your soul, against yourself. Exerting herself in ibadah in a corner in Masjid al-Aqsa, away from the political affairs or from even the religious circles of Bani Israel, as she stays in her place growing up in the worship of Allah. Zakariya alayhi salam is looking around and wondering, where is the continuation of the promise of Bani Israel, of the promise of goodness and faith amongst our people in this land? And then Zakariya alayhi salam, kullama dakhala alayha Zakariya al-mihrab wajada 'indaha rizqa. Zakariya starts seeing fruits and vegetables out of season popping up always in the mihrab of Maryam alayhi salam. Anna laki hadha, where is this going? Where is this coming from? Huwa min 'indillah. Inna Allah yarzuqu man yasha bighayri hisab. This is from Allah. Allah provides what He wills to whom He wills when He wills. هُنَالِكَ دَعَى زَكَرِيَا رَبَّهُ. 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My bones have withered on the inside. 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I'm looking around, I don't see anybody. I don't see the transition. I don't see the succession of righteousness. Forget about the political corruption. What about the religious corruption? What's going to happen to us? فَهَبَلِي. 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So give me a child. يَرِثُنِي وَيَرِثُ مِنْ آلِ يَعْقُوبُ وَاجْعَلْهُ رَبِّي رَضِيًّا. Who will inherit me and inherit from the family of Ya'qub alayhi salam. Israel alayhi salam. Everything of good that came, all the knowledge, all the wisdom, let it be in this child. And let him be pleasing to you. Allah Azza wa Jal grants him Yahya alayhi salam. Yahya alayhi salam is born. And Maryam alayhi salam, little did she know that suddenly she would be pregnant too. And she goes to Makanan Qasiyya, a hidden place to deliver. Now subhanAllah, Maryam alayhi salam would leave Al-Aqsa only at the time, as Ibn Abbas radiallahu anhu mentions, where she would not be in the masjid during that time of the month, but she would still remember Allah subhanahu wa ta'ala, makanan sharqiyya, towards the east, because she would go towards the sun outside and she would remember Allah and still be in a state of dhikr. Jibreel alayhi salam pops up, gives her the news of Isa alayhi salam. She hides out in Bethlehem, about 9 miles out in Beit Lahim, where Dawood alayhi salam once came. And she waits for what will happen to her. Isa is born. And she came to the courtyard of Al-Aqsa. Imagine the scene. Imam Al-Qurtubi rahimahullah gives you a deep visual. Maryam comes after missing for so long, holding her child. And she wasn't allowed to speak, because Allah Azza wa Jal prohibited her from speaking. Holding her child, and the rabbis of Bani Israel come out to her, and they start to point fingers at her and mock her, and she sits in the courtyard of Al-Aqsa holding her child. وَأَلَفُّوا مِنْ حَوْلَهَا مِنْ حَوْلِهَا. They gathered around her, and the baby is breastfeeding from her. وَجَلَسَتْ عَلَى الْأَرْضِ. And she's there sitting on the ground as they start to insult her and demean her and to mock her. And in that place, when they say, how could you do this? She points to the baby. And the baby leaves the breast of his mother and starts to speak, Inni Abdullah Atani al-Kitaba wa ja'alani nabiya. By the way, this wasn't a baby that just said, Baba, Mama. No, the baby gives a khutbah. I mean, subhanAllah, how profound. This was spoken in the courtyard of Al-Aqsa. And he gives
the glad tidings of a prophet, alayhi salatu wasalam,

to come after him. That speech that Isa a.s. gave is implanted on the Dome of the Rock today. It's written in the calligraphy of the Dome of the Rock today that he gave in the courtyard of Al-Aqsa. Maryam alayhi salam, this is where you start to read in history and it becomes a little bit cloudy. The massacre of the innocents, perhaps, where Herod sees a dream that he interprets as an overthrow of his kingdom. And it's believed that Maryam flees to Egypt because of the massacre of the innocents and then comes back from Masr eventually to Palestine. Once again, an Egypt and Palestine connection. Now, what's happening in the da'wah of Bani Israel and around the Holy Land and the promised Messiah and everything that's to come? The first one to lead is Yahya alayhi salam. Isa alayhi salam follows the da'wah of Yahya alayhi salam. And Yahya alayhi salam, آتيناه الحكمة صبية, Allah Azza wa Jal gave him wisdom and authority at a young age. He was a perfect young man, an incredible scholar. They had never seen a scholar of the Torah like Yahya alayhi salam, and he had no love for this dunya. He was uncompromisable because of his integrity and his attachment to Allah subhanahu wa ta'ala. He was full of haya, so he couldn't be tempted. Full of modesty, he couldn't be tempted. He didn't care for the wealth of this world. He had no cruelty in him, so he showed love to his parents and he used to share his food even with the animals because of the incredible mercy that Allah put in Yahya alayhi salam. And Isa alayhi salam follows in the da'wah of Yahya alayhi salam initially, who was older than him. And Ibn Abbas radiallahu ta'ala anhuma narrates that they had a conversation with each other. And Isa said to Yahya, make dua for me. And Yahya said to Isa, you make dua for me, anta afdalu minni. You're better than me. فَقَالَ عِيسَى بَلْ أَنْتَ الْأَفْضَلُ. Rather, you are better. Because Allah made dua for you. دَعُوا اللَّهُ لَكْ وَدَعُوتُ لِنَفْسِي. 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What did he mean by that? 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Peace be unto me. So Isa said, you're better than me. In reality, Isa is better than Yahya. But Yahya made dua for Isa, and this is where Ibn Abbas radiallahu anhuma mentions that the Christians took this as a place of the baptism, which is the area of Ghur in Jordan today. But what does it say about Yahya? Yahya is a man who avoided the area of Al-Aqsa. He avoided the temple as it was known. He was known as the preacher in the wilderness. And he openly condemned Bani Israel for their corrupt practices. And so he gained prominence for his ability to grasp the scripture, but he wasn't liked or favored by the actual religious class of Bani Israel because he was calling them out on their corruption. And so he preaches from the wilderness. And the Prophet ﷺ now gives us another visual from the inside of the Masjid al-Aqsa. Hadith in al-Bukhari from al-Harith al-Ash'ari, qala sallallahu alayhi wa sallam, inna allaha amara Yahya ibn Zakariya bi khamsi kalimat. That Allah subhanahu wa ta'ala commanded Yahya to speak five commandments. 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But he was hesitant just seeing the viciousness of Bani Israel and how corrupt they had become. So Yahya was becoming hesitant. 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Allah Azza wa Jal commanded you with five things to speak and to command Bani Israel with. And if you don't do it, I will. If you are hesitant to speak to them, Isa alayhi salam is the man who flips tables in the temple, in Al-Aqsa. 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That I am afraid that if you do it, the earth will swallow me, أَوْ أُعَذَّبَ, or I will be punished as a result of that. 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That the masjid filled up. Imagine the scene of Al-Aqsa. The masjid filled. People sat even on their windowsills. They sat on their balconies. They wanted to hear what Yahya alayhi salam was going to say. Isa alayhi salam standing next to Yahya alayhi salam. And he stands up and he says, إِنَّ اللَّهَ أَمَرَنِي بِخَمْسِ كَلِمَاتٍ. Allah Azza wa Jal commanded me with five things that I must do. And he commanded you with these five things that you must do. And the hadith is long, but it mentions as-salah, was-siyam, was-sadaqah, with dhikr. And it mentions to strive in the way of Allah subhanahu wa ta'ala. So it's similar to the five pillars of Islam. And Ibn al-Qayyim rahimahullah mentions that the closer that the sharia got to the sharia of Muhammad sallallahu alayhi wa sallam, the closer it was in its final manifestation. And so the five kalimat, the five commandments of Yahya, are similar to the five commandments of Muhammad sallallahu alayhi wa sallam.

0: Awesome.
1: I'm going to go to the end here, inshallah ta'ala. Yahya was given at some point the bishara, the glad tidings, that his brother Isa alayhi salam was not just another prophet, but he was a rasul, he was a messenger that was to have a new revelation, and he was al-Masih. He was the awaited Messiah. So Yahya identifies Isa as al-Masih. Now the dynamics change politically as well. A few days after he identifies him, Yahya alayhi salam is murdered. And he's murdered because of his integrity. You see, Herod had three children, and they divided the empire of the land of Palestine amongst themselves. One of them was Antipas. And Antipas wanted to marry his niece, the wife of Philip. Her name was Salome. So he wanted to marry his niece Salome, and he needed a fatwa. Because it was against the law, it was against the scripture. And if Yahya says it's okay, the people trust Yahya, which shows you, subhanAllah, that if a person maintains integrity, even if they don't have the power of the throne, Allah Azza wa Jalla will grant them izzah, will grant them honor, and the people will listen to their opinion instead of the opinion of those who have the power of the throne behind them. So they needed to convince Yahya to say that this was allowed in the Torah, that there was an exception that allowed this. So they sent Salome to tempt Yahya alayhi salam, and it didn't work. Sayyidan wa hasura. Yahya alayhi salam had no interest whatsoever. He said, this is incest and it is haram. So when she couldn't seduce Yahya, she was so offended that she seduced Antipas and said, bring me his head for what he has done. I presented myself. She was a beautiful woman. There's a reason why her incest was being pursued by her creepy uncle, right? It's not working. And she was offended that she couldn't get Yahya alayhi salam to budge. So now she wanted revenge. Bring me his head. And so Yahya alayhi salam was beheaded. By the way, subhanAllah, that is one of the wisdoms of Allah naming him Yahya. Because a shaheed never dies. وَلَا تَحْسَبَنَّ الَّذِينَ قُتِلُوا فِي سَبِيلِ اللَّهِ أَمْوَاتِ بَلْ أَحْيَا. Don't say of those who were killed in the way of Allah that they are dead, rather they are alive. Yahya means a person who forever lives. Yahya. So Allah Azza wa Jalla was giving the glad tidings of his shahada before he was even born. But Yahya alayhi salam was beheaded. Isa alayhi salam was sitting in a Masjid al-Aqsa at the age of 30. As Mujahid rahimahullah says, Jibreel alayhi salam fills al-Aqsa with his light as Isa alayhi salam sits in al-Aqsa, saddened over what just happened to the one who preceded him in prophethood, his righteous brother Yahya alayhi salam. And Jibreel alayhi salam says to him, Inna Allah ya'muruk, Allah Azza wa Jalla commands you, bi iblagh al-risala, for you to now go out and to deliver the message. And he delivered to him the Injeel. وقال المسيح يا بني إسرائيل اعبدوا الله ربي وربكم. That Isa alayhi salam stood up and he said, O Bani Israel, worship your Lord, my Lord, and your Lord. And he was given the Injeel. The Prophet ﷺ said that this took place on the 18th night of Ramadan. The Injeel was revealed on the 18th night of Ramadan. So what happens? The Masih is here. The Prophet is here. Now we have someone, right? Yahya identified him. We know who he is. The problem is that their hearts were not ready to accept him for who he was. Ibn Hazm rahimahullah said that Bani Israel was the most wicked at its end. They once killed 40 Anbiya in 1 hour. And so if you look at the end of Bani Israel, it became the habit to go from takdhib to qatil, from denying a prophet to killing a prophet. So they killed Isaiah, they killed Jeremiah. They sawed Zakariya alayhi salam into two. And they beheaded Yahya alayhi salam. And so it became their habit to pursue their prophets and to actually kill them now. Not just to deny them, but to murder them. Isa alayhi salam comes and he's not liked. You have some classes that exist from Bani Israel. You have those that are known as the Sadducees. And they are the temple folks. They're attached to the temple. They are the tax collectors. They confiscate the money of the people. They're of the most elite of classes. And the irony of them is they don't even believe in the Akhirah. They don't even believe in the hereafter, but they believe the temple is for them. These are the people that Isa al-Islam flipped the tables on for their hypocrisy, using the remnants of a place that was built by Sulaiman al-Islam, who had the kingdom of the world and was untainted by it, to steal from the people and to abuse the people. Then you had the Pharisees, who were supposed to be the continuation of Bani Israel, strict to the law. They believe in following the command. But Isa alayhi salam sees corruption in that class as well. Silent in the face of transgression. He sees hypocrisy. He sees harshness. Now by the way, Bani Israel always has wicked and righteous ones. Always. They have the most wicked of the wicked and they have the most righteous of the righteous. They are, the righteous amongst them, the largest group in Jannah after the Ummah of Muhammad sallallahu alayhi wa sallam. And so, we don't class the whole of Bani Israel as being written off, but this class now is a wicked one. And so Isa is throwing the tables in the temple.

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Evil, corrupt scholars, you have put the life of this world above your heads, and you have put the akhirah, the hereafter, under your feet. You speak words of medicine, but your actions are disease. So they hate him too. So is he a zealot, which were the Bani Israel members that were actively rebelling against the Roman Empire and taking up arms against them? Isa doesn't fit anybody's category. He criticizes Bani Israel and he criticizes the Roman occupation. He hates the occupation, he hates the state of Bani Israel. So he's becoming wildly unpopular with everybody except for the righteous, which is a small group of Hawariyun. And because of that, they turn on him because they wanted a Messiah for power, not piety. And so they plot to get him killed by the Romans. The Romans and their clients, kingdom of Bani Israel, seek to kill him. And Allah would not give them that last drop of blood. SubhanAllah, one of my teachers, he commented on this and it was very profound. You know, when they talk about the last laugh, Bani Israel, who became so accustomed to putting the blade to the necks of the prophets, Allah would not let them put the blade to the last prophet. And it's similar to when Ya'juj and Ma'juj, when they've killed so many on earth, they will throw an arrow up to the sky to say, قَتَلْنَا مَنْ فِي الْأَرْضِ. We killed those on the earth, let's kill the one in the heavens too. And Allah would drop some blood on them when they throw their arrows to the heaven just to mock them. But they didn't kill Allah subhanahu wa ta'ala. And in the case of Bani Israel, they didn't kill Isa alayhi salam, بَلْ رَفَعَهُ اللَّهُ إِلَيْهِ. Rather, Allah subhanahu wa ta'ala raised Isa alayhi salam to him. And the Masih will come back. And the promised land remains. الْأَرْضُ لِلَّهِ يُرِيثُهَا مَنْ يَشَاءُ وَالْعَاقِبَةُ لِلْمُتَّقِينَ. For those who are deserving. I'll just give you a quick rundown. 70 years after Christ, Titus destroys the second temple. The Roman forces destroy the second temple and they exile the Jewish population. They loot the treasures once again of the temple. And subhanAllah, مَنْ عَادَ لِي وَلِيَّ فَقَدْ أَذَنْتُهُ بِالْحَرْبِ. Whoever harms a wali of mine, then I wage war on them. I mean, so those that harmed their prophets, look what happened to them. Salome, who demanded the head of Yahya alayhi salam, was swallowed in the earth. She was one of those who Allah did khasf of. And the fortunes turned once again. The year 130, the city of Elah is rebuilt, a Roman city. But it forbids a Jewish and a Christian presence. That same area becomes a place where you now have a temple to Jupiter and Venus. Similar to how idols were brought into the Kaaba. A holy place becomes a place of shirk, a place of outright paganism and worshipping the Roman gods. The year 251, the Roman Emperor Decius kills Alexander. And this is the time of Ashab al-Kahf, by the way. When Ashab al-Kahf went into hiding, this is believed to be the time around 251. 315, Constantine turns it into a Christian city. But Christianity and the conception of Constantine. So Roman Christianity is brought back. And there's widespread confusion now because the practice of Musa alayhi salam, the true followers of Moses, the practice of the true followers of Jesus, peace be upon him, is lost. And there's this new twisted manifestation of worship that takes place here. Constantine puts a ban on those who were Jews because Constantine separates a new religion here, right? From those who followed Moses but not Jesus. And he puts a ban on Jews, but he allows once a year for them to wail at the wall. And so you start to see that. Afterwards, the mother of Constantine destroys some of the pagan temples that are built in that area. The year 610, the Prophet ﷺ receives revelation. And that was the same year that there was a revolt against Hiraql. And I'll just take you to this last scene, and you can go home and think about it. And I promise you, tonight will be the longest session we have of all of these 10 sessions. So I apologize. It takes a long time to cover all of the prophets of Allah, right? In this regard. But now that you've thought about who are the people that are worthy, I want you to imagine the year 638 in Jerusalem, when Umar ibn al-Khattab radiallahu ta'ala anhu enters into the city. If you're a true follower of Christ, a true follower of Moses, and you're looking at the demeanor, the righteousness, the piety of Umar radiallahu ta'ala anhu entering in, Abu Ubaidah al-Jarrah radiallahu ta'ala anhu on one side, Al-Abbas, Walid al-Nabi sallallahu alayhi wa sallam, the father of the Prophet sallallahu alayhi wa sallam, riding his camel, so noble they thought that he was the Khalifa, because of the haybah, the awe. When you looked at these people entering, did you have any doubt that these are the people that Allah wrote it for? Those are the qualities. A man so humble that he comes in with his slave, a slave, on the camel, while his clothes are covered in dirt, because they took turns, the servants and the Khalifa. And Umar radiallahu

0: anhu refused to ride as he entered into the city. And as he enters in with righteousness, نحن قوم عزنا الله بالإسلام. We are a people that Allah gave victory and honor to through Islam. And if we seek it through anything else, Allah humiliates us. That's the story of Jerusalem. And there is no place where it was more fitting for Umar radiallahu anhu to say those words. The ditching of materialism, the ditching of greed, the ditching of oppression was necessary to seek the true honor from Allah subhanahu wa ta'ala and to be made worthy of victory. May Allah subhanahu wa ta'ala allow us to be worthy. May Allah allow us to be spiritual descendants of all of these noble prophets and noble people that were once worthy. And may Allah subhanahu wa ta'ala allow us to be spiritual descendants of the greatest of all, خَيْرُ خَلْقِ اللَّهِ Muhammad sallallahu alayhi wa sallam, and to write us amongst the worthy. Allahumma ameen. Jazakumullahu khairan. Assalamu alaikum wa rahmatullahi wa barakatuh.
1: 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Time for us to take a break. When we come back, we'll continue with episode 4, entitled Syria, the Umayyad Mosque, and the Messiah's Return. Stay tuned.
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1: Assalamu alaikum wa rahmatullahi wa barakatuh. Welcome back to the program. Palestine is still the issue. My name is Mohammed Fasih Peterson. Well, we continue our focus on the lands of Al-Aqsa with a look now at episode 4, entitled Syria, the Umayyad Mosque and the Messiah's Return. The series is presented by Sheikh Umar Sulaiman. 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
0: Assalamu alaikum wa rahmatullahi wa barakatuh. 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You know, subhanallah, a few weeks ago when we were talking about the blessings of Ard al-Sham, little did we know what we would be seeing today of the scenes from al-Sham. May Allah subhanahu wa ta'ala liberate all of its people and all of the mustada'afin, all of the oppressed ones, wherever they may be, in al-Sham or elsewhere. And may Allah subhanahu wa ta'ala give victory to the believers as He promised, وَالْعَاقِبَةُ لِلْمُتَّقِينَ. That victory belongs to the believers. Allahumma ameen. And I couldn't help but think that tonight we needed to pivot a bit, inshaAllah ta'ala, and talk about Syria. but talk about it as it relates to

the story of Jerusalem as it relates to the story of Palestine, and particularly the image of the Umayyad Masjid, the Umayyad Mosque, the great mosque, the great masjid of Damascus, which is loaded with history and one of the greatest masajid in the history of Islam, and some of the scenes that we are seeing out there and how it ties into the past, the present, and the promise of Al-Aqsa. And I start from the premise of this, that in our history, Syria, or what is now considered part of Syria, has always been the gateway to Palestine. Damascus has always been the gateway to Al-Quds. May Allah subhanahu wa ta'ala liberate every inch of it. Allahumma ameen. And I want us to begin also with a recognition. You know, many of us watch these scenes with cautious optimism. Like we've seen this movie before. We've seen the Muslims celebrate and only for that celebration to be deflated quickly. We're confused about the various players in the region and who's behind this and who's behind that. And what calculations are the Zionists making? And who's doing this and who's doing that? And I want you to recognize for a moment that there is a dua for that. There's a dua for confusion. Allahumma arina al-haqqa haqqa warzuqna ittiba'a. Wa arina al-batila batila warzuqna ijtinaba. Oh Allah, show us the truth as truth and allow us the ability to follow it. And show us falsehood as falsehood and give us the ability to avoid it. There is a dua for every sentiment that we might have. Man arada bil islami wal muslimina khayra, whoever wishes good for Islam and the Muslims, then give them tawfiq. Waffiqhum, give them success. And whoever desires for them evil, then drown them in their plots. All of this is present. And even if you know none of these du'as, then at least make dua from your heart and let your sentiments be reflected. That as we see the scenes of joy of our brothers and sisters rising from the dungeons of Bashar al-Assad and his father Hafid al-Assad. May Allah subhanahu wa ta'ala complete the joy of our brothers and sisters, for they have suffered for so long. And when we say Uqbal Palestine, Uqbal al-Quds, next time bi-idhnillahi ta'ala we'll be celebrating Palestine, we'll be celebrating al-Quds. Know that that is the sentiment of so many people that are in those dungeons or who recovered their family members from those dungeons. And so I say to all of our brothers and sisters from Syria, I know many of them are here, may Allah subhanahu wa ta'ala replace your joy with even more joy. And may Allah subhanahu wa ta'ala allow victory to be followed by victory and joy to be followed by joy. And may Allah subhanahu wa ta'ala do away with the plots of those who wish harm upon the believers in Syria and otherwise. Allahumma ameen. On a personal level, subhanAllah, I say this. I've never been to Syria pre the massacres and the atrocities we've seen over the last decade and a half. I had the opportunity, subhanAllah, to just enter through Dar'a from the Jordanian border in the refugee camps for the small time that that border was not held by Bashar al-Assad. My mother, may Allah have mercy on her birth certificate, 1951, she was born in Damascus because of the Nakba in 1948. And so, may Allah subhanahu wa ta'ala allow us to gather in Damascus, and may Allah allow us to gather in Al-Quds. Allahumma ameen. Now with all that being said, Syria is the gateway to Palestine, and Al-Masjid Al-Umawi has always been the gateway to Masjid Al-Aqsa in many, subhanAllah, miraculous ways. And it just so happens that the story that we left off from last week happens to connect to this in an incredible way. Allah subhanahu wa ta'ala mentions, يُعِزُّ مَنْ يَشَاءُ وَيُذِلُّ مَنْ يَشَاءُ وَيُحْيِي الْأَرْضَ بَعْدَ مَوْتِهَا, in different verses, that Allah Azza wa Jalla gives honor to whom He wills, and He humiliates whom He wills, and Allah gives life to dead land. And one of the reflections on this idea of Allah giving life to dead land is a place that is also noted for death and destruction. A place where life no longer resides. The spirit of the ummah is brought back from that place, and Allah Azza wa Jalla allows for there to be a spring, a true spring of life. And in this situation, we talked about Yahya alayhi salam. And by the way, Gaza will one day, bi-idhnillahi ta'ala, celebrate, and we will celebrate with it. And when they say we will rebuild, it will be rebuilt, and life will come from those very places that have been marked by death, because that is the promise of Allah subhanahu wa ta'ala. We talked about Yahya alayhi salam. One of the ways that the story continues with the promised Messiah and with the last prophet of Bani Israel who was killed and the last prophet of Bani Israel who was spared. It just so happens that when Yahya alayhi salam was beheaded because he refused to succumb to the corruption of Herod Antipas and Salome,
that his head was brought back to Damascus, either as a sign of victory or denomination, or later on, his relics and his head as a form of reverence by those who considered themselves to be Christians. But if I was to tell you, subhanAllah, that the story continues, that the head of Yahya alayhi salam, Yahya, who was named by Allah subhanahu wa ta'ala, Yahya, the one who is given life. And one of the reasons is that he is a shaheed, that he is a martyr. Bal ahya, and the shuhada never die. That the head of Yahya resides in that masjid that you've been seeing on your TV. That masjid that you've been seeing on your screen. Then follow along the story. Yahya alayhi salam was martyred in Palestine. His head, his relics end up in that masjid in Damascus, what is now a masjid in Damascus. Allah subhanahu wa ta'ala says about him, Sayyidan wa hasuran wa nabiyan min as-salihin, that he was a sayyid, a leader, and he was a man of modesty who could not be compromised, and he was a prophet from amongst the righteous. The imagery of the head of a prophet being brought back to Syria, being brought back to Damascus and stored in that place. It just so happens that when Al-Husayn radiallahu ta'ala anhu was martyred, that he too, his head was brought back to Damascus, where Yazid ibn Muawiyah resided at the time. He was martyred obviously in Iraq, and his head is brought back to Damascus. And of course there are some that mark the place in Egypt, but it makes more sense historically that that is where the head of Al-Husayn was taken back to. And when I think about body parts in different graves, you know, it occurs, subhanAllah, when you go to a place like Srebrenica in Bosnia, where every year they still have janazas, they still have funerals. They are still recovering the body parts of the genocide in Bosnia. Next year marks 30 years of Srebrenica. And every year as they find a hand or they find an arm, then they open a grave and they pray janaza. And they make a grave for that arm, for that foot, for that ear, whatever they can recover of the body parts of a person. And one day, that will be Gaza as well, that the body parts will be recovered in different places, but Allah Azza wa Jal keeps the spirit whole. And they pray janazas on them. And so the head of Yahya was brought back. The head of Hussein was brought back. And of course, the Prophet sallallahu alaihi wasallam spoke in incredible words about these different people, these different figures. Al-Husayn was a Sayyid, as Al-Hasan was a Sayyid. And Allah subhanahu wa ta'ala blessed the son of Zakariya alayhi salam to be a Sayyid, to be a master, a leader amongst men. The last Shaheed of Bani Israel, the last Shaheed prophet of Bani Israel is Yahya alayhi salam. And think about the continuity of the story, how Allah azza wa jal plans. Where the head of the last Shaheed prophet of Bani Israel is the last prophet of Bani Israel, his cousin Isa alayhi salam, will descend in that very same place. Because the Prophet sallallahu alayhi wasallam mentioned the white minaret in Damascus, that that is the place of the nuzul of Isa alayhi salam, the place of the nuzul, the descent of Isa alayhi salam. And if you think about Isa alayhi salam, the last imagery he had of Yahya alayhi salam in this life was the beheading of Yahya alayhi salam, was the martyrdom of Yahya alayhi salam. And Allah subhanahu wa ta'ala making Damascus and that masjid a central place where one prophet's head representing the atrocity against him remains, and his cousin, the Prophet Isa alayhi salam, descends. Allah controls life and he controls death. And the Prophet sallallahu alayhi wasallam said that Al-Hasan wal-Husayn Sayyida shababi ahli al-Jannah, that Hassan and Hussein, may Allah be pleased with them, are the masters of the youth of al-Jannah, illa ibn al-Khala Isa ibn Maryam wa Yahya ibn Zakariya, except for the two righteous cousins, Isa and Yahya. And this hadith is sahih and Ibn Hibban. So think about this, because it gives you some further context to Inna Allah astafa, right? That Allah chose Al Ibrahim and Al Imran, that He chose the family of Imran. So Al Hasan and Al Hussein are the masters of all of the youth of paradise, except for Isa and Yahya, the two righteous cousins. Fatima radiallahu ta'ala anha, when the Prophet told her that, aren't you pleased to be Sayyidatu Nisa al-Jannah, that you are the queen, the leader, the master of the women of paradise. She, in her adab, in her knowledge,
of the virtue of this family,

salam will return to this earth. And so he is in the lowest heaven. It's not in terms of darajat, in terms of degrees. We will talk about this. The closest heaven to the earth, above as-sama ad-dunya, above the heaven directly above it. And he said, sallallahu alayhi wa sallam, فَإِذَا أَنَا بِإِبْنَيِّ الْخَالَ عِيسَى بْنَ مَرْيَمْ وَيَحْيَى إِبْنَ زَكَرِيَّ صَلَوَاتُ اللَّهِ عَلَيْهِمَا فَرَحَّبَا وَدَعُوا لِي بِخَيْرٍ. He said, sallallahu alayhi wa sallam, I saw the righteous cousins, Isa and Yahya are together in that heaven. And he said, and so they greeted me and they made dua for me in good. Subhanallah, Jerusalem to Damascus. The head of Yahya remains there. Isa will descend there and Isa will return to Jerusalem. A connection that is made. Allah subhanahu wa ta'ala mentions about Yahya alayhi salam, salamun alayhi yawma wulida wa yawma yamutu wa yawma yub'athu hayya. Peace be unto him, the day he was born, the day that he will die, and the day that he will be brought back to life. And he says about Isa alayhi salam, wassalam, or Isa says about himself, wassalamu alayya yawma wulidtu wa yawma amutu wa yawma ub'athu hayya. Peace be unto me, the day that I was born, the day that I shall die, and the day that I will be brought back to life. A connection there. After Isa alayhi salam, I want you to think also about the road to Damascus, that Paul claims a vision on the road to Damascus, and he forms a very different version of Isa alayhi salam than Jerusalem. It's actually called the road to Damascus, right? That's where Paul conceives of what modern day Christianity actually is, because he claims to have seen a vision of Christ professing things about himself that were not known to the actual followers of Christ, the followers of Isa alayhi salam that resided in Jerusalem. And in Al-Quds, those who were actually the followers of Isa alayhi salam, there was a rejection of the doctrine of Paul, which was being taught outside of Jerusalem, that's well documented historically. And so Isa alayhi salam's followers remain, his true committed followers remain around Al-Quds. And here you have Paul claiming a vision on the way to Damascus about Isa alayhi salam and a new doctrine of Isa alayhi salam coming forth. Many of the scholars mention that of the benefits of Isa alayhi salam then descending in Damascus and then making his way to Jerusalem is that he paves the way between Damascus and Jerusalem, establishing the doctrine of Tawheed, establishing the monotheism that he was sent with, as well as justice. As we left off last week, the year 251, the Roman Emperor Decius kills Alexander. And this is a man that was known for persecuting the Christians. And he establishes shrines of paganism in Damascus, similar, like those in Jerusalem, to Jupiter and to other Roman gods. And this is the time of Ashab al-Kahf, the time of the sleepers in the cave. And it makes sense because in the year 315, Constantine turns it into a Christian city. And we know, of course, that the sleepers of the cave, Ashab al-Kahf, came out 100 years later, or some 100 years later. The Prophet sallallahu alaihi wasallam says, إِنَّ اللَّهَ نَظَرَ إِلَىٰ أَهْلِ الْأَرْضِ فَمَقَتَهُمْ عَرَبَهُمْ وَعَجَمَهُمْ إِلَّا بَقَايَ مِنْ أَهْلِ الْكِتَابِ. That shortly before Allah sends the Prophet sallallahu alaihi wasallam, he looked towards the earth. And Allah subhanahu wa ta'ala was repulsed by the state of the people of the earth. The Arab and the Ajam, all of the people of the earth. إِلَّا بَقَايَ مِنْ أَهْلِ الْكِتَابِ. Except for a handful of the true followers of the people of the book. I want you to come now, as we get closer to the time of the Prophet sallallahu alaihi wasallam, the hadith of Salman al-Farisi radiyallahu ta'ala anhu, where Salman al-Farisi was born around the exact same time as the Prophet sallallahu alaihi wasallam in Persia. And as he becomes exposed to Christianity, Salman al-Farisi radiyallahu ta'ala anhu undertakes this dangerous escape from Persia, and he makes his way to Damascus. He makes his way to Asham. And in Damascus, he meets the first teacher that he was pointed to, who turned out to be corrupt. And then he goes on the long journey around areas of modern-day Iraq and Turkey, and comes back once again to Asham. And his very last teacher was in Damascus. So he starts off his journey in Damascus, and he ends once again in Damascus. What's the tie to the hadith that Allah Azza wa Jalla looked to the state of the world, and Allah Azza wa Jalla was repulsed by the people, except for a small group of Ahlul Kitab? You read in the sharh of the

0: hadith, you read in the explanation of the hadith that the scholars will say that those followers were primarily in a sham, a few people that were holding on to the true teachings, the true doctrine of Jesus, peace be upon him, the true doctrine of Isa alayhi salam. And that's proven by the hadith of Salman al-Farisi radiallahu ta'ala anhu, as he's looking around the world trying to find the pure message of monotheism preached by all of the prophets, uncorrupted by the empires of the time, untainted. And he finds himself once again there in Damascus, and he finds this righteous man that is worshipping Allah subhanahu wa ta'ala properly, that teaches about Isa alayhi salam as he is to be taught about. And as he is passing away, Salman al-Farisi radiallahu anhu in al-Sham, in Damascus, sits next to his teacher on his bed. And he said, I took him by the hand. And I said to him, Rahimakallah, may Allah have mercy on you. Awsini, give me advice, O my teacher. And every teacher before that teacher pointed Salman al-Farisi radiallahu ta'ala anhu to another teacher. But this teacher points Salman al-Farisi radiallahu ta'ala anhu somewhere else. He tells him that, O my son, I do not know of a single person in the world that still follows our way and worships Allah subhanahu wa ta'ala the way that we do. I can't send you to another teacher. I can't send you to another peer. They're all dead. I don't know of anyone else who follows the pure message of Isa alayhi salam at this point, who follows the way of Tawheed and monotheism as we know it. But he said, I give you the glad tidings of a prophet that will come on the way of Ibrahim alayhi salam. قال رسولا اسمه أحمد. And he gave him the glad tidings. His name is Ahmad. And he said that he will appear in the land of the Arabs, and he will be between the two harras. He will migrate to a place between the two lava fields, which, of course, if you look at Al-Madinah, it is situated between those two harras. In fact, if you look at the story of Al-Khandaq, the trench, how did Salman al-Farisi radiallahu anhu know the geography of Medina? Because it was described to him by this place. And so when you build a trench, a khandaq, between you and the enemy, you can construct it between the two harras, and you are protected because of those two places. You're protected from all directions. So he said he'll appear in this land between which there are palm trees, and he will have the characteristics that will not be hidden. He will eat of what is given to him as a gift, but he will not eat of what is given to him as charity. And between his shoulder blades is Khatamun Nabuwa, the seal of prophethood. And he tells him to go to that land if he can.
1: That was the voice of Sheikh Umar Sulaiman speaking about the city of Damascus in Syria and the Umayyad Mosque within it, which is immensely significant in the history and future of the Ummah. This, of course, is the city where Yahya alayhi salam was buried, the Prophet sallallahu alayhi salam traded, Bilal radiallahu anhum and Abu Darda radiallahu anhum settled in, and of course, which Salahuddin Ayyubi radiallahu anhum was raised, as well as also where Isa alayhi salam will return and pray. And of course, Dr. Umar Sulaiman explained these and many other reasons why this is a place revered by the believers. Well, from myself, Muhammad Fasih Peterson, it's been a pleasure being in your company. I bid you assalamu alaikum wa rahmatullahi wa barakatuh. A big shukran to Yasmina Peterson for putting this show together, and of course to you for tuning in on 91.3 FM.
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4: 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That's the 31st of October at Darul Islam. 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

Assalamu alaikum wa rahmatullahi wa barakatuh. Warm welcome to Ayyam Awakenings. I'm your host, Yasmina Peterson. I am in your company up until the waqt of Fajr, earlier to what it was yesterday by a few minutes. It kicks in at 5 minutes past the hour of five. Juma Mubarak to each and everyone. I hope that you are feeling good and you are in the best of mindsets, which is a positive mindset, inshallah. If you're not there yet, inshallah, you'll get there. Don't worry, just work on it little by little and see how you can make a positive change in your life and think about what you are thinking about. What you can expect in the program for this morning, I play the beautiful Asmal Husna, and thereafter we head into part two of the names class with Sheikh Mikael Smith as he speaks to us about Al-Bar. That is what you can expect in the program for this morning. Remember, lines are always open for you to send through your suggestions and your comments on 0829 913 913. For now, here's the beautiful Asmal Husna by Umar Issa.

0: so much more. And enjoy bottomless coffee to keep you going all morning. Served fresh until 12 p.m. daily for just 65 rand. Now that's how you start the day. The tasty, filling, not-so-normal way. Rocco Mama's Kennewood Center. We're not normal.
1: Your home away from home. This is the voice of the Cape. AM Awakenings. Fueling.

0: Hey, Wabarakatuh. Welcome to AM Awakenings. We continue with the names clause, Albar or Sheikh Mikhail Smith, as he continues as to where he left off yesterday.
1: And those who have so little, people in Gaza, people in Sudan, would you talk to them? They're like, Alhamdulillah, Alhamdulillah. Allah has blessed us. Allah has given us so much. And when you spend time around those people that have less, you start to immediately see all of your blessings. But the moment you surround yourself with that upper echelon, because you're trying to blow up too, all of a sudden you start to see what you don't have. Let's go into this name and why you need to know this name, Al-Bar. So every name of Allah, the source of goodness, every name of Allah, we ask a question at the beginning. We say, like, what happens if you don't know this name? What does the believer become if you don't know this name? And here's what I came up with. Life is inherently difficult. There's mashakil and difficulties in life. External hardship, familial hardship, difficulties everywhere we turn. Allah says in the Quran, you have been created fi kabad. Kabad means life is a grind. Nature of it, it's a grind. If you don't know this name, you can never reach the rank of the people who are radiyallahu an wa radu an, pleased with Allah. What does that mean, pleased with Allah? That means whatever God throws at you, whatever Allah throws at you, you say, I'm pleased with it, ya Allah. Now, I want to say something. That doesn't mean it's going to be easy, though. I want us to understand that it doesn't mean that Allah will only give you ease in your life. When I say Allah is the source of good, I want to take you to one quintessential hadith. And for me, this is a hadith that you have to read like once every 2 weeks. The hadith is narrated by Suhaib al-Rumi. Suhaib al-Rumi was from Rome. He converted, became a Muslim. Spend time with the Prophet sallallahu alaihi wasallam, and he says this amazing hadith. He says, "Ajaban li amr al mu'min," that the believer, us, ajaban, we're weird, yo, we're weird. The believer is weird. Ajaban li amr al mu'min. The situation of the believer is strange. Inna amrahu kullahu lahu khair. Listen closely. Everything that happens to the believer, kullahu lahu khair. Kullahu lahu khair. It's all good. And subhanallah, and how we speak. If someone asks you how you feel, it's all good. It's all good. Kullahu lahu khair. Everything that the believer goes through is khair. Now, what does khair mean, y'all? It means good. But does that mean ease, though? This is the beauty. The hadith says, وَلَيْسَ ذَٰلِكَ لِأَحَدٍ إِلَّا لِلْمُؤْمِنِ. Rasulullah sallallahu alayhi wa sallam, you know what he says? He's like, but that's only the believer state. Because when you know God and you know Al-Bar, you're able to realize that no matter what I'm going through, I can recognize the khair in everything. And so as I was going through this, like baini wa bainakum, like between us, y'all, I had a rough week, right? Rough week. Y'all, like we all have rough weeks. But this name allowed me to do something. This name of Allah allowed me to realize that there was a wisdom behind whatever I was going through. There was something God wanted me to see. And because Allah wanted me to see that, I realized that I had to go through that grind. And going through that grind and having patience on that, the hadith, let me continue the hadith. The Prophet ﷺ, he said, وَلَيْسَ ذَٰلِكَ إِلَّا لِلْمُؤْمِنِ. Only the believer has the ability to take everything in life and say, خَيْر, it's all good. It's all good. Now pause real quick, because I want to make this real. If you're going through a divorce, if you're going through family drama, if you're going through family addictions, loss of job, like there's a long list of what this room is filled with. I want you to stop right now and try to see Al-Bar through that name, through that issue. Like if you can't, just ask Allah, oh Allah, I know you're nothing but goodness. Allow me to realize the goodness in this thing. Allow me to see the goodness in it. Yo, Salama, right? Salama, I'm going to get back to the hadith, but I need us to connect to this. Salama was married to this amazing companion of Rasulullah sallallahu alaihi wasallam, Abu Salama. Abu Salama was like the paradigm husband, bro. Like one of those dudes that, what do we call him, like performative? That he wasn't performative, but we would say like, bro, why are you showing off? He was like the best husband, man. Like in every way of the word. He's the type of dude, your wife, you'd be like, why you can't be like Zayd? You know what I mean? She'd be like, yo, I heard they went out to Monarch. You know what I mean? Y'all know Monarch, right? Y'all don't even know. It's all good. Oh, why can't we go out? Abu Salama was next level. And we could do a whole halakha on just on his level. But Abu Salama passes away. Subhanallah. She lost.

0: the love of her life, an amazing companion, amazing woman, amazing believer, and an amazing husband. She lost him. She was heartbroken. And she says, "Oh Allah, give me reward for this hardship I'm going through and give me better. Give me better." But she said, "I knew in my life, I knew in my heart, there ain't no better than him." Some time passed. She finished her iddah. Somebody comes, knocks at the door. They say, Salama, there's a proposal." She's like, "Yeah, whatever." Yeah, I mean, everybody else was lame compared to Abu Salama. She says, "Who is it?" They're like, "Rasulullah." She like, "What? Rasulullah?" She goes, "Okay, but I got some conditions." And that's a whole story. She literally said, I got a few issues. Like, "What about this? What about that?" You know, subhanAllah. But what I'm saying is, at that moment in her life, she could not imagine at that moment any khayr better than that. So what I'm asking you is, what you're going through right now in your life, ask Allah to let you see the khayr and allow you to persevere through it. And if you can't see the wisdom in it, just know that there is a wisdom, and allow yourself to smile knowing that there is a wisdom to whatever I'm going through. Let me finish this hadith. The Prophet sallallahu alaihi wasallam, he said, "The believer's affair is so strange." Why? "Inna amarahu kullahu lahu khair." Everything the believer goes through is nothing but khair. Nothing but khair. Nothing but khair. Think about your life. Then the Prophet says, "Walaysa dhalika illa lilmu'min." That only applies to the believer. Only the believer in God. Only the knower of Al-Bar. That's why we need this name.
1: You were listening to the voice of none other than Sheikh Mikael Smith with the name's clause. And that name that Sheikh is speaking about is Al-Bar. And what you can derive from that, or the motivation behind it, is that there is good within every hardship that you are going through. That's where I'll leave it for this morning. I'm in your company once again on Monday, bright and early, same time, same place. From myself, Yasmina, and everyone on board, I wish you everything of the best for the rest of the day and the weekend ahead, inshallah. Assalamu alaikum wa rahmatullahi wa barakatuh. I play out with the Surah Yasin recital by Sheikh Ismail Lont. Thereafter, we head into the Fajr Waqt, and then we'll cross over live to the Addison Road Masjid for our Fajr broadcast. Once we return, it's VOC Breakfast with Ghulam Fakir and Faslan Fransman.
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1: Assalamu alaikum wa rahmatullahi wa barakatuh. It is the GOOLAMF at vocfm.co.za. Assalamu alaikum. Goeiemôre, Molweni, hoe's dit uit? Welcome to your Friday edition of VOC Breakfast right here on the Voice of the Cape on 91.3 FM stereo. My name is Ghulam Fakir. I'm going to be all over your wireless until 9 o'clock this morning, inshallah. Only this morning I'm finding myself in an area that we had to just add an extra few minutes to win. Claremont, we had MMU Ford this morning, and somebody's going to be driving away in a Ford this morning. So don't hold me to all of that. Along for the ride in the Ford this morning, I've got Fazlan Fransman, but she do passenger seat business. Fazlan, assalamu alaikum.
2: Wa alaikum salam, Ghulam. How far you mean, sir?
1: Good, alhamdulillah.
2: Shame you had to add a few extra kilometers. For me, it was a few less kilometers because I'm just down the road.
1: That's so soft life, so
2: I mean, I'm sorry, man. Yeah. Sorry about that.
1: But sorry, not sorry vibes.
2: Yeah, it is what it is. Behave.
1: No, it's here's the thing, right? I don't have to behave.
2: Oh, because you must now. Bye. Bye.
1: Yeah.
2: Okay.
1: Like, who's gonna fire me? So what you gonna do?
2: Are you saying you're gonna bring the fire today? Because bye bye.
1: Yeah. I think we're on that level now. Yesterday after the show, Fazlan, people came up to me and they were like, "Hey, is it true? Are you guys are you getting off breakfast?" And some people thought that I'm going to be leaving Voice of the Cape.
2: Yes, there was quite a number of people that asked me that question as well.
1: And what did you tell them?
2: I said to him, he is the station manager.
1: And some people thought I'm only getting that promotion now.
2: Yes, that's also the other thing. And to tell her no, nog 'n mubarak for jou gegee.
1: Yeah, no. And it's like, I slam out for the appointment, Ghulam. I'm like, here, I've been dealing with it for the last. But anyway, I mean, to the du'as.
2: I mean. But there was also a bit of a report by some of the people that I know. They were like, must we put a petition? I'm like, the man is the station manager. He is the decision maker. You know, like, I mean, guys, send the petition to him. He must petition himself here.
1: Yeah, it's like me standing outside with a placard. I'm supporting your petition for me to be petitioned.

0: So I was walking around looking at the cars, and I was like, I think the time has come, you know, for me to go write my test. But I mean, then again, maybe I should just get a driver. But either way, it's fancy pantsy here. It looks, the cars are super, super nice. I'm not like a car person, so I can only say the engine and the ekeni dai hutasi. I'll be honest, I'll admit that is not my expertise, but they look pretty. Right, and that's for me that what matters. And well, I like a big car. A big car, like you know, like you make. And these cars are like big cars.
1: Like
0: you, know?
1: Like you just go around in a car, like ek weet nie wat is tiny, maar ek sal lekker hier in like
0: 100%. That's exactly it. So like I can see myself.
1: You don't know if it's a demo vehicle, if it's a dummy vehicle. You don't know. Jy gooi nie, maar ek sal lekker hier in.
0: 100%.
1: Okay.
0: Ek weet nie of die ding gaat breek in the next minute, maar I like why. So yes.
1: Guys, if you're in the area, this is going to be the official launch of the brand new Ford here in Claremont. It's on Imam Harun Road under the MMU Group. And we, I don't know, I think it's a closed event, but from the looks of it, it's going to be a very bougie.
0: Very, you know when you go, you know when an event is bougie, you know, when the tables are high tables, dan moet je weet, I see low tables, you're going to get the low tables that are now 10 mense om a tafel.
1: Right.
0: But then you get the high tables that can offer you, I either stand or I sit, you know,
1: yes.
0: Like it's giving, I can only say cocktail vibes because it's halalified, right, but it's high table, so you know. And then when the table setting is there with the string lights, this is going to be some level of bougie. So that's exciting.
1: Yeah. I'm also, I didn't get an opportunity to just walk around yet because, as you know, I was very, very late this morning. But I would like to take that opportunity a little bit later, you know, just to squiz, take a walk, you know, through the place, inshallah. What's coming up on the show this morning, Faz?
0: Right. So, as you said, we are here at Ford Claremont MMU Group, all right? So that is exciting. We're going to be broadcasting live. So we're going to be talking through our next 2.5-3 hours, we're going to be talking to various people from Ford. So that's one aspect. We're going to be talking also about the Boerlam Summer Festival, Gulam. So that is something that is lekker exciting for the mensen. If you want to go out to the Boerland, enjoy some sun, enjoy some beautiful weather, and enjoy some lovely festivals. So we're going to be talking about all those details, and that's going to be coming up. And there's also an issue with regards to SASSA. SASSA is rejecting claims that any money entering a beneficiary's bank account cancels a grant. So there's a lot of perceptions on whether or not that is true or not. I know from our listenership, we have received a lot of questions where people say, I've received, you know, maybe money from my daughter or from my son or somebody, and then SASSA has cancelled my grant, or they want to cancel my grant. So we're going to speak to them to clarify where they stand on that particular issue. We're also going to be, as I said, talking to the guys from the MMU group here out in Ford Claremont. And we're going to be looking at, you know, some cars. Mr. Gulam Fakir, when he arrived this morning, was a bit muchis, so he didn't see all the cars. So we're going to be looking at some of the cars showing. Well, we can't show you the cars. Maybe we can. Maybe you can hear the cars, but we can't see the cars.
1: But maybe Rahima can do a live for us.
0: That could work, huh? Rahima. Assalamu alaikum, Rahima. Welcome to Ford in Claremont at the MMU Group E in Imam Harun Road.
2: Alaikum salam, Fazlan and Gulam. How are you guys?
1: We're good.
2: We're in a different environment.
0: It is different. I have to, you know, like a studio is a very controlled environment. There's no people moving around you, and like there's a lot of people moving and things happening, and it's like, you know, you have to focus, but it is exciting. It's nice. It's a bit cold out there, just for the people. I didn't misjudge my clothing pattern today, but I did adjust it slightly. So
1: what do you guys call it? The OOT?
0: 100%. The OOTD.
1: Oh, the OOTD.
0: Yes, it's double OOTD.
1: Why? What's the other O for?
0: Outfit of.
1: Of, okay.
0: Oh, okay. Yeah, sapage plaas of so.
1: Nee, nee, nee.
0: Was hier in Sabah of Jesus Tola, maar voor jullie uit hulle op jou oog

0: sit.
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1: In eerste pauze in. net vir die pauze, kom leer, wat is die?
0: Oh, oké. Okay.
1: Ja,
0: kus play. Outfit of the day.
1: Outfit of the day. Nee, ek kan maar sê.
0: En kent jy van Grim?
1: Van wat?
0: Grim. G-R-W-M. Grim.
1: G-R-W-M. G-R-W-M.
0: Grim. You know it, Rahima?
2: G-R-W-M, yes.
0: Okay. G-R-W-M? Faldi's trying to, you're trying to call a friend, Faldi's trying to tell you. Even Faldi knows.
1: How do you know?
2: I'm going to say it.
0: Are you not on social media?
1: Wait, hold on. Get ready.
0: Well done, Faldi.
1: No.
0: Get ready, what?
1: Listen, I didn't even have my coffee.
0: Yeah, shame you didn't have coffee yet.
2: It would be G-R-W-U, if it's get ready with us.
0: Yeah, then it would be you, but it's a M. G-R-W-M.
1: With me?
0: With me.
1: Why on earth do I want you to get ready with me? For what?
0: That's what the people
1: check
0: do.
1: Check out my new low EQ, that means enough for you, but say you took like a regitrick time with that close
2: on.
0: No, man, it's like you do a, you know, face to camera and you're like, hi guys, get ready with me, and then Siriki means
1: that. Do you do this on camera?
0: No, I definitely do not do a get ready with me.
1: No, because I would have called Pompies for Pompies for a fatwa, sir.
0: Yeah.
1: But can I just say, Sarahima, she made her entrance this morning, and no matter where you take Rahima, Rahima's going to show you, guys, this is how you make an entrance. Firstly, we're late.
2: Can I just say what's happening with the roads, yeah?
1: No, I agree with you.
2: Oh, my word.
0: No.
2: Like driving like this.
0: No, I just want to say shout out to Sheikh Ibrahim Gabriels, who has been on our case about highlighting not just the roads, because this road, which we're in Claremont now, but this construction and the challenges that we face leads all the way from here all the way to Mitchell's Plain, right? So if you are using this route in any way between Mitchell's Plain and Cape Town and Claremont, then it is a very difficult.
1: And it starts, like I came down Black River Parkway,
0: yes.
1: Right?
0: Right.
1: I drove all the way to Black, and I thought, okay, because it's free flowing, there's no traffic, traffic lights or anything that. I don't know if I've made the right decision, though, because that roadwork starts all the way from there.
2: Yeah.
0: Right.
1: And it brings you in, and it just looks like you're really driving yourself to your grave, because je weet nie wat ek kan om te draai nie. But yeah, I think we need to definitely get the city of Cape Town to come and explain what is happening with regards to this whole traffic mess, Fazlin, also, just in Mitchell's Plain as it is.
0: Yes.
1: That whole intersection at Westgate Mall, Watergate, no plugging here, but just for reference sake.
0: Yeah.
1: The whole part by Cedar High School in Rocklands.
0: Yes.
1: These are all areas that are very busy, because it links areas within Mitchell's Plain. I mean, Mitchell's Plain is a whole city on its own, so it connects all these smaller sub areas to each other. I'm very happy that I don't live in that. Ek sal al lank al die mekaar geraak
0: het. Yeah, and you see, the thing is, it's even here, and I mean, it's same thing, but I want to use my own experience, because I experience this every morning. So if you, this Imam Harun Road onto Turfle Road, right? So they must obviously making the road wider for the My City, etc., etc. Now, because people know the roadworks is happening there, they say, okay, we're going to use alternate routes. Now, their alternate routes is my route, right? And that's sometimes where the challenge is because it's not necessarily the traffic on the road that itself is being worked on. It's where people are diverting the traffic and they're trying to take other routes, and now it's congested for everybody, even if you don't live close by where the roadworks is happening. And I think that is happening in Mitchell's Plain as well. And I think, look, at the end of the day, when this project is done in 2027, I think that's the sunset of the project, we are going to hopefully have a more integrated transport system.
1: Hopefully,
0: right? And at that point in time, hopefully the feeling of frustration that we all feel will not only say gone, but at the very least will...
1: It will be some relief.
0: But, I mean, 2027 is very far away. Goodness gracious me, it's a whole nother year. And,

0: So 0829-913-913, you can engage with us. We're going to go for some commercial news. Then on the other side, inshallah, we will be continuing. In fact, if we can maybe just have another 2-3 minutes, and then it can take us right to the headlines at the bottom of the hour. Is Leandra Paulson in... Actually, Rahima is going to be doing news this morning. So, she's also broadcasting with us live from MMU here in Claremont. The new photo... what am I talking about, photo? You see, I need coffee. The whole new Ford. Fazlin is just looking at me like, nee, jy gaat die foto vat in die Ford van my, soos ek geshove raak. That is with the whole...
1: Yeah, I hear you.
0: No, you're not.
1: But I know. No, sorry, but I was looking at the WhatsApps coming in. The people are saying salam to you already, and she's not weg. She's not here for 2.5 hours, and they say, klas salam, and you then just said the whole sentence, and I was like, yes, I hear you.
0: Yeah, not because you were like, Aisham salam for kulam, yeah. Listen, no, so, just with that, I mean, last night I was sitting, and I'm like, breakfast is like, this sound like somebody's bringing us kusis this way.
1: She just greeted.
0: No, the way she was like, it's like, that's my auntie. Just the way she greeted, I just like, I was sitting last night and I'm thinking like breakfast has been my life. Like all my life, you know what I mean? Like, maybe I must just. Can I ask something though?
1: You may ask whatever you want.
0: I request permission from Rahima and from Fazlin, you know, and I just wanna come in for your testers on a Friday.
1: In actual fact, there's a message that came in from Auntie Rashida. She says, "Salam Gulam, you should at least come in on a Friday Jumu'ah vibes for food tasting and just engaging with Fazlin and your amazing team." So there is the first vote in support of coming in on a Friday.
2: I think we can make that work.
0: Yeah, but
1: is she okay?
0: What are we eating today?
1: Oh, so there's something I was reading with Rahima. Rahima sends us a little brief of what we eat on a Friday. So the thing is called beef olives, but then at the end of it says there's no olives in there. Mm-hmm. I don't know what that just did my mind a whole wishy. Because what do we beef mean? The name of the thing is beef olives. That's what we're eating, but the thing doesn't include olives.
2: No olives.
1: There's no olives. No olives were harmed in the making of this production.
2: Literally.
0: But the beef was.
2: Yesterday. Do you know
1: what?
2: There's beef in it. That's all you need to know.
0: It's 20 minutes after 6 o'clock, guys. Let's go for a commercial break. Join us for the final ride with Gulam Fakir on VSC Breakfast this morning. Literally coming to you live from food. From where we are sitting at the moment, we can be seeing all the traffic coming down Imam Aaron Road. We can even see people lip reading like a language that we cannot say on air. Taxis in Amaldai, Hoete Osin Amaldai. So as hulle verby ry en hulle kan vir ons sien.
1: Hoet. Yeah, daar sê piep.
0: Yeah, ons weet nie soos vir hulle kan hoor, but we'll put Rahima to stand and just wave from there.
1: Nou wil jy vir Rahima weer op die pad sit. Gister toe wil jy vir my in die kombuis sit, vandag wil jy vir Rahima op die pad sit.
0: Nee, but you see, I care. So if you're op die pad te staan, is ek net hier by die venster staan na die pad. Let's go for a break. On the other side, we continue with this live broadcast from Ford out in Claremont. Don't go away.
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0: 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Latest weather, traffic, fun and laughter. 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
1: In your top stories this hour, SAUK to refund Hajj registration fees to eligible Hujjaj. And Western Cape government is strengthening the fight against organized crime. And lastly, the Boland Summer Festival kicks off today. That is it for now. More details from me at 7 a.m.
0: VOC Breakfast. Traffic.
1: Let's take a look at what's happening on your roads this morning. There was an earlier accident reported on Hindle Road and Dalf Main Road. There were some injuries reported over there, so expect delays. There was some protest action reported on the N2 inbound at Spine Road, but it has since reopened. No delays being experienced there. Another accident scene reported on Drake's Hadville Drive southbound towards Epping. Multiple vehicles involved, however, no injuries. Still approach with some caution. Some congestion reported on the R300 northbound at the N1 inbound ramp. Also on the R300 south at Hindle Road. You can expect delays if you are traveling in that area. And then lastly, Baden Powell Drive is open to traffic this morning. Free-flowing traffic being experienced on the road. Still approach with some caution and you can expect delays. For VOC Traffic, I am Rahima McLean.
0: 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For the latest community, national and international news. Latest weather, traffic, fun and laughter. This is VOC Breakfast.
2: Right, we're just after 6.30 on VOC Breakfast, 6.32 to be exact. Coming to you live from Ford out in Claremont under the new MMM, part of the MMU family. And, the thing is, Fazlin.
3: Yes.
2: Somebody is saying that we need to make the sound of a car.
3: Yes, I don't think I'm the right person for that.
2: I think it is. You see, cars have got to do with performance. My limited knowledge of cars, and Faldi's got one of those cars that are like quite fast, like mods and stuff like that.
3: See, I don't know what you're talking about.
2: You know, it's a drop.
3: Turbo,
2: there we go.
3: I don't even know. I hear the words, but
2: yeah.
3: I don't know what they mean.
2: Silencer. Silence is a bit stuck in.
3: Silence of the lambs.
2: And then they're also talking about filters in Daza Tai Incom.
3: I am never on one. You know, I tell you. Anyway, who's going to make the sound of a car?
2: You need to make the sound of a car without a filter.
3: I know that there are people out there, right, that when they hear, they don't even need to look the year car go by, they'll be like, ooh, that's a this and that's a that, yeah. Right? And I'm just like, how do you even know? They all sound like, that's my car sound. All of them sound,
2: that is like such soft life. I mean, in
3: that's like silent.
2: Were you originally?

0: Originally come from, it's quite old people in sulke goeie mos daar in die ocean weer, nee?
1: Right.
0: Trans in sulke goeie.
1: Right. Nou wat nou, wat nou van die ocean
0: weer? Jy klink so jy nie eens kan clutch control hê daar nie, van het jy...
1: Man, ek...
0: Wat
1: nou, what do you mean? Wat het clutch control te doen met die...
0: Ja, yeah, because as jy moet het kan hoor, is hard. Ek kan nie,
1: Man, ek hard hier maak...
0: Ek kan nie een sachte kar hoor daar heen nie, man.
1: Okay.
0: Okay, but then again, you're out of the air for a long time, right?
1: Yeah, over 10 years now.
0: Yeah.
1: So, ik weet die.
0: Ah, so, yeah. Ja, so, nee, kijk. Weet je wat is je probleem hier, Vaslid?
1: What is the... You are the problem, I do.
0: I know, we all know that, man. Fasir is saying that it's an electric vehicle that you are.
1: Oh, a hybrid. Oh, yeah. Okay. Oh, that's very dainty. I'm sorry. Oh, like vibes. Okay. But
0: maar
1: yes.
0: Maar is ook een stelies, man, waar het zo gaat klinken.
1: Yeah, my skin. But remember, guys, if you are driving past Emma Maroon Road, we are here on the corner, Ford Claremont MMU Group. As you verby gaan, gee vir ons 'n hoetjie daar vir die taxis wat verby gaan. Ons sien so baie taxis. Sê vir die driver hoet daar vir Gulam. And then we'll wave back at you. We're not sending Rahima out as Gulam instructed because nie op jou laaste dag hier gaan jy nie kom mense rond.
2: Exactly.
1: Tangasa nie. That being said, I just want to go quickly back to the this beef olive besigheid that we're apparently eating, right? So apparently so many people know what a beef olive is. One person came in saying beef olive is a steak rolled up with tasty mints. I don't know how steak and mints, it's
0: steak mints.
1: No. It's steak rolled up with tasty mints. I don't know what that means.
2: Have you
1: like
2: ever seen
1: a mini steak Swiss? This is
0: so you froze it.
2: Have you ever seen
1: a steak Swiss roll?
2: A beef Wellington. Have you ever seen a beef Wellington?
1: That's what I saw in Harry Potter.
0: Huh?
1: In Harry Potter?
0: Hold on, let me just put the headphones.
2: Harry Potter.
1: That's where I saw the word.
2: Yes.
1: What's the other word? There's another one.
2: I don't want to say what it is. There's another word for it that's
1: really
2: common.
1: Spotted. Yeah.
2: But I don't want to say what it is.
1: You can't say it. It's a halal radio station.
2: Exactly.
1: But they call it spotted. Google ma. And you can Google a listener as well.
2: Listeners will probably catch on as well.
1: It's called spotted something.
2: Yeah.
0: Spotted.
2: They either with their roast.
1: Yes, spotted.
2: Yeah. But yeah,
1: Gulam is like, what do you mean? What could be spotted?
2: For the month of October, our friends at Classic Meats are spoiling us.
1: Okay.
2: And their request was we try a beef olive for our first Friday fusion. And we'll see. We'll see if I made it right. Because my first time making it also, because this morning I was like, okay. I just fry it, but then I was like, no, you actually have to put it in the oven also.
1: Okay, this sounds like very complicated. Yeah. Somebody else came in, Salam Breakfast Team. The name beef olive comes from the idea of an olive with a pip, but it's minced mixture wrapped in steak and fried. I'm sure it's going to be great because Rahima made it.
2: Inshallah.
1: Right?
0: Rahima, is it something I would enjoy?
2: Yes, it would.
1: And
2: I did not bring the certain sauce with because, no, we are...
0: There are
2: fast food outlets along Maroon Road. You are more than likely to go knock on the door and ask.
0: I've got a producer between 6 and 9. That is the time when I can ask the producer to go and do that.
2: He wants to put me on the street first.
1: Yeah, exactly.
2: And I want me to say to go and walk the street
1: for a sachet of mayonnaise.
2: For mayo.
0: Sorry, Gulam.
1: You're in the southern suburbs now, and here we have a certain level of decorum. Mm-hmm. Mayonnaise is unfortunately not part of that.
0: The decorum is most boring.
2: So, I just want to say, so Gulam listen, is drinking coffee alone.
0: Thank you.
2: Sorry.
0: Watch me.
1: I do feel some kind of way. Anyway.
0: No, yeah, in the southern suburbs, there's a certain decorum.
1: Right.
0: Yeah, so you only get your coffee by 7:30. I mean, that's not my problem. Decorum, big, so.

0: Τι κόρμο θα σε φάνει, τα ήφανη, Νίνα.
1: Νία, έχεις, I'm trying to be alive with possibility, my favorite word, but... I've got no coffee. I'm so sorry, guys. I really am trying, but it is a beautiful. It's called.
0: Can I ask?
1: What do you want to ask?
0: Will you enjoy this thing?
1: I have no clue. I've never
2: tried it as well.
1: I don't even know that.
2: So it's like in the unknown.
0: So Rahima, mm-hmm. when it gets to that time, right?
2: Yep.
0: I needed to get to my car.
2: He brought his own mayo.
1: Ach, Nierman.
2: Don't lie.
1: Yeah. Nierman.
0: So in the...
2: The glove compartment.
0: Yeah. What did the Southern Suburbs do to you? As a cabrio?
2: It's a glove compartment, please.
0: No.
2: What did we say? Decorum.
1: Yeah. I mean, back in the day, we said that, Gulam. But, I mean,
2: we don't say that. I was born and raised in the Southern Suburbs. It's decorum. The cabbie does sound like...
1: Yeah,
2: but yeah.
1: I mean, it is what it is. Good morning, salamu alaikum.
0: So, a couple of things happening in our community very quickly. Somebody's letting us know, 2029 is saying, salamu alaikum, did you guys hear about the electricity? Apparently, the units dropped tremendously. Like, when you used to get 7 units for 20 rand, as an example, you now only get 3 units because a drone assesses the value of your house, assess the value of your house, I suppose. So now you pay more for your electricity. People is going haywire. No, that doesn't make sense. I don't even think that is legal. But imagine a drone just come flying over your house and go like, high consumption is at 2 units for all. You move to your neighbor and you go like, all is low consumption, 30 units. That doesn't make sense. Then also on another note, guys, last night the South African Hajj and Umrah Council,
1: yes,
0: will be chatting to them in a moment from now. They basically announced that all of those people who had registered for Hajj and who has never performed Hajj between 2016 and 2025, they will now be reimbursed the registration fees.
1: Mm.
0: So people need to also understand, and I want to make this very clear. This is something that I kept my eye on for as long as I can remember. They need to understand that if Fazlin have registered in 2016 for Hajj, she would have maybe paid 105 rand as a registration fee. And then Gulam would have paid maybe 200 rand in 2018, Rahima would have paid 306 rand in 2025, as an example. So the refunds are going to be
1: different
0: for different people. That's the one part. There is an option for people wanting to just keep the money there. For whatever services Saug still renders in the kingdom when it comes to Hajj 2027. However, or whatever, we're going to be talking to Saug in a moment after this commercial break. Time now moving on to 6:41 here on VSC Breakfast. Goeiemôre mense, kom saam in ons. We want to obviously take you safely to your destination.
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1: Everything you need to start your day. From weather updates to traffic reports, news and interviews, we've got you covered. 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
2: The South African Hajj and Umrah Council has announced that it will refund Hajj registration fees paid by pilgrims who registered between November 2016 and September 2025 and have not yet performed Hajj. We're joined by SAHUK President Muaz Kasu. Assalamu alaikum, Muaz.
3: Assalamu alaikum wa barakatuh to yourself and to the listeners of Voice of the Cape. I trust you're all doing well.
2: We are well, alhamdulillah. From SAHUK's side, you announced the refund. What was the process to get to this decision?
3: So basically, the council had to consult with the various fatwa committees, Darul Ifta, as well as our legal team. The reason being, these registration fees were non-refundable as per the terms and conditions that each pilgrim had to review, accept, before registering for Hajj. So we needed to seek guidance from the ulama as well as from the legal fraternity, and then we needed to consult with our member organizations for them to discuss it internally and revert back to the council. And alhamdulillah, having carefully considered the guidance received and in good faith and courtesy towards the pilgrims, SAHUK General Council took a decision this past weekend that inshallah we will refund the pilgrims for the Hajj registration fee for those who have registered from November 2016 through to September 2025, inshallah.
2: Mm-hmm. And in terms of how much people can expect in terms of their refunds, is it's limited entirely to what they actually paid?
3: Correct, 100%. So the minimum fee that a pilgrim paid per person was 100 rand, and the maximum inclusive of VAT was 309 rand per person. So that is what was given for Hajj registration fee. And we just want to clarify that this has got nothing to do with accreditation fee. Accreditation fee was only paid if and when a person got accredited for Hajj. If there's anybody out there who received accreditation, paid their fee, did not go, did not request a refund, if you want your money, please log into the system, submit proof of your payment with your banking details, and we will refund you your Hajj accreditation fee for the year you did not go for Hajj.
2: Mm-hmm. And then in terms of the process that people should undertake to get the refund, what should they do?
3: At this point in time, we've requested the pilgrim to please hold on. We are busy with internal process and procedures. The moment we are completed and we've done the relevant studies of the best way to move forward, we will then take out another press release informing the pilgrims of the exact process and procedure they need to follow to request their refund, inshallah.
2: Mm-hmm. And then one final question. So my understanding is that SAHUK technically wasn't required to pay back the money. Why did you actually get to the decision if from your constitutional perspective you weren't required to pay back the money, and the fatwa committee's view was that it might not necessarily be necessary for SAHUK to pay the money? Why still make the decision to pay it back?
3: So we had consulted, like I mentioned, the ulama as well as legal, and also internally within our member organizations, and we just felt it's the right thing to do right now is to look at providing some sort of comfort to the pilgrims who have been waiting for many years in the system, and unfortunately the system can no longer be used for Hajj. Going forward, we are now under the direct Hajj Nusuk process model, so hence the decision was taken out of courtesy to provide this refund back to the pilgrims, inshallah.
2: Mm-hmm. Shukran so much. That was SAHUK President Muaz Kasu unpacking for us the refund that SAHUK will give for those registered between November 2016 and September 2025. Shukran so much for joining us this morning, Muaz.
3: Jazakallah. Thank you very much. And Juma Mubarak to all the listeners. Wassalamu alaikum wa rahmatullahi wa barakatuh.
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4: Hey, hey, it's one of those weekends that everybody is getting ready for. I remember, guys, many moons ago, I joined VOC in 2002. When it came to 2003, I was wondering why is it that I needed to, at that time, I'm talking about suitcases and everything because Polly Oos had peril too. decorum in die peril ook, ja, decorum daar zo ook. 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So you needed to pack, and this weekend, guys, this weekend is one of those weekends that's bringing back so many memories. If I were to say that Yusri and I and Wahid and everybody else was kom al aan van tijd, dit alle kan jylle, was nou soos, maar nou, die pictures bij mekaar sit, ons was nou pad van Dal Yosef at al. Yusri Abrams, the Boland Summer Festival, 2026. Assalamu alaikum.
5: Wa alaikum salam wa rahmatullahi wa barakatuh, Ghulam, and everybody in the studio. And assalamu alaikum to all the listeners. Bright and early here, all the way from Paul. And Ghulam, ek is baie kwaad. Jy begin so maar die ding om ons age weg te gee. 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
4: Kijk, as hulle vir ons met pad van die pad van die infrastructure moet gemaakt het, daar so by Dal Yosef had, dan was ek, Jay, Wahid, en as het nog een twee, wat ek nou nie by die name kan kom nie, hy was ons nou floodlights gewees daar so op Dal Yosef had. En daar is wat ons allemaal na toe gaan hierdie naweek, Wahid. The Boland Summer Festival, it's now the day. Basically, it started last night already, where you guys were on air, you had a beautiful dhikr from Lapid Street Masjid. You had a whole 2-hour discussion about what people can expect, but it's actually D-Day now. Wahid, how's the team? How's logistics going? Are we seeing good weather? Is alles uitgesold for the weekend?
5: Yes, Ghulam, alhamdulillah, you hit the nail on the head, yeah? So, as customary, we start off with a dhikr on the Thursday night. And alhamdulillah, I don't know if you managed to listen to the program last night, but we probably the most ready, I think, that we've been in a long time. And there's a various reasons for that. You know, we started quite early, but also we got a great team. We got a young team, which is exciting and very positive for the future. Alhamdulillah, a lot of youngsters that actually came on board this year. So we managed to spread the workload a lot better this year, which I'm really excited because now the old is in a second man old body, so you can never see me after so that.
4: Lekker man, ons is floodlights, so sê dit is ou balies, ons is floodlights, I will tell you.
5: Ja, maar ons is nie net gewone floodlights, ons is LED, ne?
4: Natuurlijk, hy bougie mense. Wahid, today of course, I mean, even VOC, they are up and packed up and everything, ready to come through to the Boland Summer Festival. It is one of those cultural events on the social calendar here in the Western Cape that people from all

0: overcome and come and attend. Hulle kom van Grabouw. Die mense kom hier uit die Kaap uit, obviously. Dat is busse wat hier gaat kom op zo'n, you know, Sunday. There's a lot of thinking and a lot of planning that went into putting this together. What can people expect when they get there? Let's start today, Wahid. So, after Jumu'ah, I mean, we normally have the inaugural Jumu'ah broadcast. We'll be broadcasting the Friday Nasiha live with Bita Talib from our Paul studios. And then, obviously, after that, you know, that is now when the real thing now starting, it starts for people to start coming in. But just in a nutshell, what can people expect, let's say, from after Jumu'ah?
1: Okay, so the official opening, yes, it's around 4 o'clock. And then I think that's when most of the people actually make their way to the stadium. And I said last night as well, Friday is a bit of a footer nut mark. You know what I mean? So everybody comes, they roam around, they do a bit of window shopping. They check, okay, who can I budget? What can I cook? What did I do? You know, I'm all day to pay it, sir. And then on the Saturdays, actually, when the fireworks really kick off, you know, we've got over the, the bones of the festival we've kept unchanged. So when I say the bones, we've still got the funfair, we've still got more than 180 vendors, we've still got the tea garden, we've still got an incredible lineup in terms of entertainment. So all of those things are still there. And obviously the beautiful venue, Dal Yosefat Stadium, is there. But what we've done this year, and I mean, this is one of the things that has kept us going for 23 years, is that we try and innovate and bring new things in every year to keep our, you know, festival goers, keep them excited and keep them, you know, wanting to come back year after year. So this year, alhamdulillah, we've acquired some new rides. We've got a tornado there. We've got a big wheel there. You know, so it's something for the youth to look forward to. Then also we've got for the first time, we've got a dessert lane where we grouped all the dessert stalls in one lane, a beautiful valley. It's almost like they can get a valley from milkshakes look. Do you know what I mean?
0: Mm. So it's like, that, you know, that sounds like a sugar rush that you need to keep the kids away from. Hey, but it sounds lekker.
1: Yes. You know what I mean? So it's, and I mean, it's done in such a beautiful way. The halakh is obvious. You know, it's, and what makes it nice is that you don't have to look around. You know, previously we had the dessert store all scattered around the field. No, we didn't invite others there. I say, now you can see, okay, this one's selling this one's selling chocolate brownies, that one it waffles, that one milkshake, and you can really, you know, choose exactly what you want. What's also different is on the Saturday, you asked about the weekend, we've got a car show, which, you know, it's a show and shine, and it's the first time that we're doing something like this. It's called all the car enthusiasts. They're going to have about 30, 40 cars parked off there on the, on the tar surface as you come in on the side of, on the left on the at the festival. And there you're going to have competitions running, best of show. We've got the best bagged. We've got the best static, you know. So all of these type of things, best wheels. We gaan die mooiste wiele, we gaan die blinkste wiele het, we gaan die mooiste exhaust het, you name it. And there's even a prize, and I mean, without like being, sexist or anything like that, for the best female driver. So right. it's, and I asked them like, but why are you doing this? You know, they said, no, they want to actually make a point to say it's the competition is not only for men. It's obviously a male dominated industry, but we want to create an opportunity for female drivers to also to showcase their vehicles there. Yeah. So Gulam, that's just some of the new things that we've, kind of introduced this year and can look forward to.
0: Inshallah, Wahid, I've got a couple of, maybe just a minute or so before we need to wrap it up. The most important part is I want to talk to you quickly about, tell me, what does it cost to get into Dal Yosefat this year?
1: Okay, so we've actually kept the prices unchanged year on year. We know it's a bit tough out there, you know, financial-wise, but it'll still remain at 40 Rand for adults, children, 30 Rand. Scholars 30 Rand and children under 13 will be 20 Rand, as well as pensioners will be 20 Rand. And if you want to park inside the venue, it will be 50 Rand as well. So, yeah, so those are the prices. And then for the buses coming through on the Sunday, for a return ticket park to Cape Town, entry into the grounds, as well as a light breakfast, for adults it will be 150 Rand, and for children

0: And the 13, it will be 120 rand.
1: That's a steal, man, if you look at that, those prices. 150 rand, and I know you've got three buses coming from different parts of yes. Cape Town. I know there's going to be somebody in Belhar. I've been calling you Wahid instead of Yusri. But you're supposed to sell them, same. Yeah. It doesn't matter. I mean, some people call me also Wahid, you know, so
0: it's okay, Wahid. Ek weet as jy ouer dom, ek los jou maar.
1: Ek het ons gesê, ons is in floodlights, maar you stream, man.
0: Ja.
1: Listen, so on Sunday, the buses, is the three areas I know, you've got Zairunisa at the office that they can call, and just to get more details around that, people could possibly still book those tickets, and then the festival is going to be technically open up from after Juma, I would say about 4 o'clock, VSU is broadcasting there the entire day from 4 o'clock, and we're going to move all the way until Sunday, inshallah. So stay tuned, there's going to be lots and lots of stuff up for grabs. Yusri Abrams from the PMJ, shukran so much for joining us this morning on VSC Breakfast.
0: And shukran for the opportunity. We're hoping to see all of the VOC listeners and all of the VOC presenters. You're welcome to come and meet them there and put a face to a name. En ek kan julle sommer
1: sien hoe
0: ek hulle geraak het ook.
1: Hy moet nie so hard sê nie. You enjoy the day.
0: We'll
1: behalve die. Ons gaat, we'll see each other over the weekend, inshallah. Have a beautiful day. And all of the best, you know, to you and your team, you know, to pull off another successful event, inshallah. Shukran en assalamu alaikum.
0: Inshallah. Shukran for the opportunity. See you guys later, inshallah.
1: Inshallah. Well, I also want to add to that, if you're at the Boland Summer Festival, Yusri just gave all the information that you needed, the pertinent things that you needed to know to get through to the Yosafat Stadium out in Paarl. It's the Boland Summer Festival 2026. What we've done is on VSC side, we've also sent along Golden Hour Luncheon tickets. So you can go there, look for VSC's mascot. We've got a mascot this year, right? So Fatima is going to be standing. Hold on, wait, let me just open this, yes? No,
2: bis jy dan?
1: The station manager.
2: The station manager is the mascot. That's a outfit aantrek. You know, like I do in the movies, and the mascot runs first.
1: Nee, ek het die pyjamas met albo, so
2: die kapsel. You know what should be the... No, wait.
1: Okay.
2: You know what should be the mascot that Gulam should wear? The seagull. Is mos kon die seagull? It's on that... Any background, right? Right? So why is the seagull... Make the seagull the mascot. There we go.
1: But now we're going to have Fatima there, right? And Fatima is going to be VOC's mascot for the week. And you need to, as a station manager, you deploy.
2: You delegate, right? Yeah, okay.
1: So Fatima is going to be standing, the van is going to be positioned at a 90 degree angle.
2: Okay.
1: Look at her from the front side. Then you know that
2: is... Very specific, no?
1: Yeah, because that is what you're going to get.
2: Okay.
1: Right? So make sure you get to the Boland Festival, guys. If you're wondering today, who got my tickets get because I'm going to be at the festival, go through to the festival, tickets are going to be available there as well.
2: The van is going to be at a 90 degree angle.
1: Yes.
2: And she got to get from the forekant af.
1: Then has the mascot vibes must see. Right? Right, it's gone just after 7 o'clock. It's time for your latest news. It's brought to you with the kind compliments of Fairfield Meat Centre at number 339 Fortaker Road out in Paro, live from MMU4 this morning in Claremont. Rahima McLean, she's got your details. Assalamu alaikum, Rahima.
3: Wa alaikum salam, Mr. Fakir. In your top stories this hour, SAUG to refund Hajj registration fees to eligible pilgrims, and Western Cape government is strengthening the fight against organized crime.
4: VOC News, your news, your voice.
3: This is your 7 a.m. bulletin. Assalamu alaikum and good morning. The South African Hajj and Umrah Council, SAUK, says it will refund Hajj registration fees to eligible pilgrims who have not yet performed Hajj. The decision applies to pilgrims who paid the fee between November 2016 and September of last year. SAUK says the fees range from 100 and 309 rand, including VAT, depending on the year of registration. Meanwhile, pilgrims have been asked not to submit refund request yet, with SAUG expected to announce the refund process, required documentation and timelines in due course. In other news, Western Cape Premier Alan Windey says the province is strengthening specialized law enforcement to tackle drug trafficking and organised

0: organized crime. Wendy says that through the Provincial Department of Police Oversight and Community Safety, the provincial government has invested 400,000 during the 2026 and a further 1 million rand during the 26 to 27 financial year.
1: And that is really great when a municipality steps up and partners with a province. This canine unit's already at work, and this is how we invest to build safer societies across our province. We know we've got to get structural and constitutional change, but in the meantime, we're not going to sit back and blame everybody else. We're going to see where can we get involved.
0: And President Cyril Ramaphosa has called on educators and the wider education community to help address gender-based violence and femicide, saying schools have a role to play in preventing violence before it happens. He addressed the 26th National Teaching Awards in Ekurhuleni yesterday. Ramaphosa stated that schools must not tolerate sexual harassment, abuse or exploitation by teachers, staff members or fellow learners. He added that education must help prevent violence before it happens.
2: About respect, dignity, equality and consent, especially our young boys in schools. We must teach boys and young men that strength is not demonstrated through the domination or the abuse of others.
0: And lastly, the annual Boland Summer Festival gets underway at Dal Yosafat Stadium in Paarl today, bringing 3 days of entertainment, food and family activities to the Boland. The festival runs from the 2nd to the 4th of October with live performances, food and retail stores, a fun fair and rides with more than 160 stalls for expected visitors to the event. Today's Juma'ah broadcast will be live from Masjid al-Quds in Gatesville. Tune in for a special address by George Galloway after Juma'ah proceedings. In a recap of your top stories, SAHOC to refund Hajj registration fees to eligible pilgrims, and Western Cape government is strengthening the fight against organized crime. Well, that's the end of this bulletin. I'm back at 7:30 with your latest headlines. And inshallah, for VOC News, I am Rahima McLean.
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0: Let's take a look at what's happening on your weather front today. In the Mother City, Main City, clouds is out in the sky. A high of 20. You know what? My brain malfunctioned.
7: Why did
0: I was
7: you
0: like,
7: clouds
0: I was
7: out.
0: Like, what is the clouds in Afrikaans? And sometimes, you know, the translation don't happen immediately.
7: Yes,
0: but
7: yeah.
0: Shukran Fazlan, a high of 20 with a low of 14 degrees. There is some drizzles expected throughout the day. And then out in Hout Bay, similar, a high of 18 with a low of 14. Strand, 18 and 14 as well. In the Boerland, in Paarl and Worcester, a high of 20 degrees with a low of 13 this morning. Stellies 20 and 13 as well. And then lastly, out in Hermanus, it's a high of 16 with a low of 14. That's your weather for this morning.
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4: Right, let's see what's happening on your roads this morning. It is brought to you with a kind. I need to actually get this right. And on my last day, the pages are just all to my car. This let's do this quickly. This traffic report is brought to you with the kind compliments of Cherry Claremont. Cherry, live for more.
0: Let's take a look at what's happening on your roads. There was an accident scene reported on Bahala Drive and Robert Sobukwe Road. That's out in Kalkstein Fontein. Two vehicles involved over there. There were some injuries reported.

0: Reported services have been alerted. An update on that protest action reported on the R300 South at Hindle Road. Motorists are urged to use alternative routes this morning. And then on the N2 inbound at Spine Road, as well as on the N2 outbound at Bortwoods Quarry Road, along the R300 North at the N2. Another accident scene reported on the N1 outbound off the Plattekloof. No injuries reported over there, fortunately. Misty conditions reported on several roads this morning, so approach with some caution and expect delays. If you have any other traffic info to report, as always, you can hit me up on the WhatsApp line of 0829-913-913. For VOC traffic, live from Fort Claremont by the MMU Group, I am Rohima McLean.
1: Look at that. 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She just need to make up for the whole weather business. But okay, we'll give it to her. So that traffic report was brought to you with the kind compliments of Cherry Claremont. Cherry, live for more live broadcast happening on the Voice of the Cape on 91.3 FM stereo. 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Come and say hello if you're in the area. Who tells you to drive along? We're going to be here until 9.
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8: 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From weather updates to traffic reports. Reports, news and interviews. We've got you covered. This is VOC Breakfast.
1: It's gone exactly 12 minutes after 7. We are supposed to be in conversation with Sasa this morning. Andile Shona, he's going to be joining Fazlan Fransman in conversation this morning as they're going to be rejecting claims that any money entering a beneficiary's bank account cancels out the grant. They're going to be talking a little bit more about that. There were some comments that came through on the WhatsApp line, though, that even confused me a bit, because I'm just trying to understand, what about the interview with Sao did you not understand? Somebody's asking, so what happens if you registered like prior to 2016? What happened if you registered? Because they're saying it's effective from November 2016.
9: Yes,
1: they're going
9: correct.
1: Like, they're going like, okay, so what happened before? What's happening before that that time? Mm. 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But first, I did promise that we were going to get in contact with Sasa this morning.
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0: you know, the official grant, that their grant would be cancelled. Is that statement true or not?
1: It is not true at all, and we have been talking about you know, the amount of misinformation and disinformation, you know, that is taking place across, especially on social media. Look, you must know that you know, with all our grants that SASSA is administering, they all have different kinds of what we call means testing. And a certain threshold that applies to every grant type. I'll just give you an example. You know, with the child support grant, the threshold or the means test in terms of when a person comes to apply, when SASSA would require your bank statement and your affidavit or a payslip if you are working, just to check how much you are earning, if you have any income that is coming into your account. Then the threshold would be if on month to month you have, I'm just giving this as an example, with child support grant, you have an amount of 5,800 every month that is coming into your account. Then that would be the threshold that will say that if you have that kind of amount that is coming in your bank account, then it means that you may not qualify for a grant. Or you may have qualified before, you may have qualified, but then afterwards, maybe you start working and then we get to pick up that maybe there is an amount of 5.8 that is coming through your bank account. And that would be a different threshold for child support grant. And then there's a different threshold for old age grant, which is around, 9,000. If there's an amount of 9,000 and above, that would be coming into your account. And the same applies for the COVID-19 SRT grant. We know that the threshold there, it is 624, because it is a relief of distress. And if there's an amount that is above 624 every month, then that is when SASSA then would expect you to to explain where this money is coming from. Therefore, then SASSA would assess whether you still qualify, you know, for a grant or not. Hence, SASSA has been, over time emphasizing the point that social grants reviews are very important, because once we pick up, because remember, the responsibility also lies with the beneficiary, but we know that some of our beneficiaries, once they find employment, they don't come to SASSA to disclose. But then SASSA would cross-check with their ID number with other banks. Then we get to pick up that there is information that a person may have hidden, to SASSA. And then we would call a person to say, come and explain. But then the problem lies when a person doesn't come to explain. That is when a grant then would get suspended. But it does not mean that the grant is cancelled. And it does not also not mean that any other amount that comes through into your account, then it means automatic cancellation. It's just a matter of how much is it, and how much is it against the threshold of a certain grant type. And whether, if you were called by SASSA then to come and explain that amount, where is it coming from, and the consistency of the amount, and then a person doesn't come, then SASSA would first put you in what we have been talking about, which is the fourth day payment, where your grant is delayed, and then you get paid, but on a delayed basis after the three day normal payment period. Then still you don't come to SASSA to explain some of the things that would have been required for you to explain. Then the suspension then will start kicking in. But suspension doesn't mean cancellation. Delayed payment doesn't mean cancellation.
0: Okay. So just for clarity, you spoke a bit about the thresholds. With regards to the thresholds, how is SASSA communicating that to its beneficiaries, to the people that are receiving grants? Are they aware, sufficiently aware about what that threshold is, firstly? And then tied to that, at what point does SASSA make the decision to suspend? Is it once you've

0: received one payment, or is it two or three? Like, at what point does that take place? Hello?
1: So yes, I can hear you, ma'am.
0: Yeah.
1: So with the first question, in terms of the you know, the beneficiaries, whether they know about that, we as SASSA, we know we try to communicate as much as possible, and that is also disclosed. Remember, when a person comes to SASSA to apply for a grant, and then they have their grant approved, so they will receive a letter, and there will be certain things that will be stipulated in that letter, especially around the issues of disclosure, afterwards, maybe after the financial circumstances, you know, get to change. But in terms of now the communication and beneficiary education, that is what we do. Like right now, we are even here in Western Cape, in Delft, where we are having a beneficiary education, and we have activities across, you know, the country to try to educate the public. But obviously, I think we do need to do more in terms of that beneficiary education, and ensure that, you know, we have campaigns where people really you know, are aware of these thresholds, and so that, you know, they can know, you know, whether they still qualify or not after they find employment, or maybe if they have a business. So on the second question, I think I spoke about the 4th day payment, which automatically means that a person now is under review. Actually, before, let me just take it a step back. We normally talk about, you know, beneficiaries' responsibilities as well, you know, to inform SASSA when they change their phone number, their cell number, when they change their place of residence. Because two things, SASSA would first communicate with you either through an SMS if your number has been changed. So you wouldn't know that you are under review, because you wouldn't have received the SMS, or a letter would have been sent to an address where that you had given to SASSA, only to find out that now you have changed the place of residence, but you did not inform SASSA, and SASSA would send a letter to a place that that you had given us, but you are not staying there anymore. So you wouldn't know that you are under review. Thirdly, other people then maybe would ignore the SMS or ignore the letter. So once then SASSA has sent you that, then the 30 days passes, you don't come through to the office, then you are put under review, and then we do what we call the delayed payment on the 4th day payment. And still, after you receive your grant on the 4th day payment, you still don't come. And then now that will be another month. That will be 60 days now since SASSA has been trying to reach out to you. So then the suspension then now would kick in that, okay, we have tried to reach out to you, we have tried to delay your payment, you still did not come. Then the suspension now would kick in. And then afterwards, you still don't come. Then now it's 90 days. Now we can talk about now the grant cancellation now, because it would mean to SASSA, it's been 90 days now and a person is not coming through. And is this person still alive? Or what is happening? So let's rather than cancel the grant, and then the person can come back and reapply, if they want to reapply for the grant.
0: Mm-hmm. Andile, we're going to have to leave it at that. Thank you so much for joining us this morning. That was SASSA spokesperson Andile Chona.
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Right, let's get into your WhatsApp messages on 0829913913. Remember, anything under 12 seconds is going to make the playlist this morning. Welcome to VSC Breakfast Live from Ford out in Claremont. Away 29913913. Let's see if we can get our WhatsApps going here on VOC Breakfast. Away 29913913. Let's try this one again quickly.

0: If we've got our voice notes going, we kicked it off with Saad Lam Jared with a track called Ya Allah, right here on VOC Breakfast. We're getting on to the ones and twos. This make way for Khudam al Islam. Let's see if we're going to get our voice notes going quickly with this one.
1: Assalamualaikum warahmatullahi wabarakatuh to Kulam, Fazlan and Rahim on this beautiful Friday morning. Jumu'ah Mubarak to each and everyone. This comes from Arashat and all of you wireless.
0: Nice.
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4: 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Dan Jaziza dan itu Walid mana. All the best for the day. 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
5: 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Have a blessed Jumaah Mubarak day. From the Abbas family from Stanfontein. 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
6: 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Masalah views in the breakfast team. My very own salam coming from Taufik from Tawaz. InshaAllah. 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

0: Welcome to 9-Minute Breakfast Team. Cuma mau balas to warning all. Saya Anu, all the way from today. Have a good day.
1: Beautiful. Let's make way for Khudam al-Islam. This one's called Bulka Brighton. BSC Breakfast has gone 28 minutes after 7.

0: listening to Also Adhere to Time this morning. I want to let us switch a little bit up with this one quickly. Just so that it can take us, obviously, onto 7:30 right here on BOC Breakfast. Away to 9913913.
1: Assalamu alaikum, BOC. Juma Mubarak. From Halim Fadilan. Alaikum Muhammad Shikran.
0: Nice. I was looking for the mayor of Belhar. He made his appearance quite early this morning, so I'm trying to get to him. As my design sets us up for a good day this morning, right here. We're broadcasting to you live from Ford out in Claremont. The entire team is here.

0: come back from Umrah. This is Zakaria from Manuel Kaimu. All the way wireless.
1: Assalamualaikum BOC. Jemaah Mubarak. Assalamualaikum Khalim Fadilan. Laikum Muhammad Syukran.
2: 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Jemaah Mubarak to each and everyone. Have a beautiful weekend ahead. From Rashida Muhammad Faris of Mecca.
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4: 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Jumma Mubarak, and I'll miss you Uncle Ghulam.
5: I'm gonna miss you too, little Huda. But yes, like they say, all good things must come to an end, right, Fazlin? And Fazlin is gonna be keeping you entertained and informed and all liquor, right?
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5: Guys, we are on 7:31. Let's go a little bit more with Maher Zain and the CPO. This one's called Good Day. Let's go to the news headlines.

0: just like that, we're on to 7:31 and a half now on VOC Breakfast. Imam Haran Road is actually looking like a quiet.
1: No? It is the hustle and bustle of a little bit earlier. I think that between 6:30 and 7:30 was quite busy. Lots of taxis up and down.
0: Yeah.
1: I think it's been calmed down a little bit. So that's good. Alhamdulillah, that's good.
0: Yeah. It's also nice to see that your public transport system is also just going through the motions. I've been seeing lots and lots of buses and taxis, yes, like I mentioned earlier. Yes. From different areas actually coming in, making their way to the destination. Just be safe on the roads, guys. It's going to be kinatopipat, but nothing that, you know, to write a book about. It's, let's see what's happening in your world of news quickly. Rahima McLean, she's at our news desk.
2: In your news, making headlines at the bottom of the hour, SASSA rejects claims that any money entering a beneficiary's bank account cancels a grant. IPED records over 5,000 cases of police misconduct. And lastly, government has rolled out a four-point plan to tackle GBVF. But as for now, more details from me at 8 a.m.
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0: Right, let's see what's happening on your roads this morning. 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
2: Some congestion reported on the M5 North at the ramp to the N2 inbound. You can expect delays and approach with some caution this morning. Also on the R300 northbound at the ramp to the N1 inbound, you can expect delays over there. A reminder of that accident scene on the N1 outbound off the Platteklof. Vehicle and a barrier involved in that accident scene. No injuries reported, fortunately. And then also on the N1 outbound after Platteklof, you can expect delays. As always, you can hit us up on the WhatsApp line of 0829-913-913 for VOC traffic. I am Rahima McLean.
0: Thank you, Rahima. Let us know. 0829-913-913. If there's anything that you need her to know about, when we come back, just in a minute or so, we'll be speaking to one of, I think it's the bosses here of MMU. Don't go away. We'll be back in a minute.
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3: Right, time now onto 7:34 and a half on VOC Breakfast. Welcome if you have just joined us. Guys, where we're sitting at the moment, this is the proper guy that I need to actually speak to. 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Not a manager, just senior sales. Okay, I didn't know there was a difference. 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
4: No, absolutely not, unfortunately.
3: Can you get Fazlin a chauffeur?
4: I can give you a ride in it if you want.
5: that's the chauffeur, right?
3: Yeah, that's the chauffeur. Assalamu alaikum, Mr. Zaid Martin. How are you?
4: Alhamdulillah, shukran for being here. Assalamu alaikum wa rahmatullahi wa barakatuh to everybody. Thank you for your presence. We welcome you, and we welcome the MMU to Cape Town as well. They're from Johannesburg, a family business, and we're actually privileged to have them on our side to show us the way how to succeed with a Ford brand in the Western Cape.
3: Now, before we get into the Ford brand and all of that, just take a deep breath. It's okay. It's just you and I and 350,000 people listening. so don't stress about it. But is this your normal voice?
4: Yes, it's my normal voice.
3: No. According to your colleagues, they go like, "What the kusi ste diamond?"
4: Indulges.
3: Yeah, I'm just watching them in the background over there. Let's talk about it. You're speaking about it's a brand new family business, a part of the MMU group. We're situated in the heart of Cape Town, MMU, Claremont, you know, the Ford brand and all of that. Let's start off by looking at some of the vehicles, you know, that you have on your floor at the moment. If people were to walk in here, what is it that they can expect?
4: We have a wide range of vehicles. We can virtually accommodate everybody. We've got the Rangers, we've got the Everest, we've got the Territory. More importantly, for the fans of the sports cars, we also have the Mustangs, we have the Raptors.
3: Are they here?
4: They are here, indeed.
3: I'd love to go and see one of those.
4: Yeah. It's an absolutely amazing vehicle. You actually have to look at this vehicle. It's phenomenal.
3: Yeah. So I'm just allowed to look. Don't touch, don't drive, don't...
4: No, I suppose you can look, you can touch, you can admire.
3: And that's about it?
4: And that's about it.
5: And then you make your deposit and you drive the car home.
4: We'll make an exception. You can do a test drive with it as well.
3: I would love to. I would love to, you know. So talk to us quickly about that, you know. And I'm sure we're going to be touching base with more members of your group a little bit later as well. But people walk onto the floor. Right now, there's going to be an official opening and all of that's going to happen a little bit later. You spoke to us about the range. We don't want to let too many cats out of the bag. But we do know that when it comes to opening and all of that, there'll be some goodies, some promotional stuff. People are probably going to be getting some discounts and all of those things on the vehicles and many other things that's around here at the moment. But some people, you know, they're listening and they go like, you know, how does one go about purchasing a vehicle?
4: It's not as complicated as one would like it to think about it, but what happens essentially, if you want to purchase the vehicle, if you're interested in the vehicle, we have a wide range of finance options. It's not quite the place and the time to discuss it now, but we've got a very efficient F&I, a finance and insurance manager. Her name is Safia. Very, very qualified, probably the best in Cape Town, to be honest with you. Come along, speak to Safia. You can even call the dealership as well, and then she will discuss the various options with you. We deal with all the major banks as well, i.e. Absa, Standard Bank, MFC, West Bank, etc. So Safia is the right person to speak with that. But whether you business, whether you're private, we can accommodate you, and we will then, of course, inform you of what documentation we require, and then we will gladly assist you, and we will make a deal and the car affordable to you at the end of the day.
3: I'm assuming you're mentioning all the banks that you guys work with, the financial institutions, but also the different finance options that will probably be available as well. And I'm almost certain that there's going to be a vehicle for everyone, you know?
4: No, absolutely, absolutely. There are vehicles that we accommodate and cater for everybody, essentially. But our popular vehicles are basically the Ranger.
3: And
4: the reason being is because the Ranger has a presence about itself. You can see a Ranger coming from a mile off.
3: No, that's a boss vehicle, guy.
4: Yeah, absolutely.
3: That's a boss vehicle.
4: There's a huge interest and demand

0: Power Rangers, and we're fortunate to have that brand on our floor to accommodate the people that's interested in that vehicle.
1: I need to go for a commercial break, and we'll touch base with you a little bit later again. But before I let you go, so you've mentioned different types of vehicles, right? And the Ranger, like you and I agree that, I mean, that thing, you can see that thing come on a mile away already, right? For Fazlin, I want to put her in an escort, man. Any possibility? Michael, yes, I'm in a fumes that I can say that I come in. Somebody actually texted us in the weekend. They go like, "Oh, they remember this vehicle." And I think that is the beauty of Ford is that once it made its mark, and then in this case, you know, the Ranger is one of the popular ones. It definitely stick with you. It becomes nostalgia. It becomes like a collector's item eventually. Inshallah, all of the very best with the opening Shukran. And all of that. Zaid, we're going to be chatting to you or anybody else a little bit later.
0: If I may just say something quickly. So we're having a launch this evening at 6 o'clock, and we welcome everybody to come along
1: Is it open to the public?
0: They must just come along and then have a look at the range of the vehicles.
2: That's an open non-committal invitation. It's like just come, right?
1: I don't know if he should have said that on air, though.
2: But just come.
1: No, you're saying no, don't say that on air. I don't know how to
2: but just take it back. Just come.
1: There's 350,000 plus people listening.
0: So we're having our launch this evening. So we're going to do major advertising. We'll do major marketing as well. And in future, we will have specials as well. So we're looking forward to seeing the people here tomorrow, next week, next month, whenever. They're most welcome to come along and see what we have to offer.
1: I'm gonna leave it at that, and I'll chat to you guys a little bit later as well. And you're talking about marketing and advertising and all of those things, and I just, not that I'm gonna plug it, but I'm going to mention, I'll say it anyway. If you want to get into the homes, hearts, and minds of Cape Town, then you need to consider staying on VOC Breakfast. I'm just putting it out there. So shukran so much.
0: Shukran so much. Salaam alaikum.
1: Alaikum wa alaikum salaam wa rahmatullah. Right, 0829-913-913. Come and join the conversation. We are broadcasting to you live from Ford out in Claremont, part of the MMU group. A brand new store that opened up, launching officially tonight. They've invited each and every one of you.
2: Just pitch up. Yeah. Ek wil net gou sê, die uncle, die Buddha se voice is by a Barry White.
1: No.
2: It's like,
1: no, but
2: I was expecting
1: happy birthday to you.
2: So it's funny, I had to come out.
1: Like, you'll never find. But now here's the thing, right? So we chatted to him, and his colleagues walked past.
2: Right.
1: So he couldn't see his colleagues because his back was facing them, right? He walked past, and his colleagues did this. They're like, "What did you mean, system?" Because they probably didn't know that this man has got a radio voice. He's like, "Exalvele wys hoe het dit gedoen." But listen, it's 7:43. Now, the worst part of the show is going to come up in a minute, and that is your fear factor moment. We do not own the rights to the music or anything else that we play. I don't know, what is it that she's serving this morning?
2: It's a beef olive. Maar das niks olives nie. Right, that is just like
1: it's like a banana
2: backwards.
1: Split without banana.
2: Correct, reverse backwards. Because just see the other thing, never mind. Forget what I just said, a beef olive without olives. That's what it is. It's apparently so many people came in weighing in on the WhatsApp line telling us it's something with a steak, something with a mince, something like a Swiss roll, something with a roly-boly. Did you check out the spotted...
1: I didn't.
2: Okay.
1: You guys put me to work. So let me go over the break. You're going to show me where you can find the spotted whatever.
2: On the Google.
1: Yeah, so when we come back after that, we get immediately into your fear factor moment for the final edition for Ghulam, at least, and the team officially. I'm hoping that I'm going to enjoy this one, so don't go away.
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1: Yes, Fazlan?
2: Somebody says, I think I missed the where is Ghulam going? So where are you going? You walking from the studio to?
1: To my office.
2: Right, and you're going to stay there?
1: Yes.
2: Right, that's where Ghulam is going.
1: And last night I took out my ties. I took out...
2: Your tires?
1: Ties.
2: Oh, your ties.
1: The dasis, the bow ties.
2: Oh, okay.
1: I took out my shirts.
2: Okay.
1: Blazers.
2: Okay, so just for clarification, yeah. Ghulam is the station manager at Voice of the Cape. He's been moonlighting here on a VOC Breakfast. And now he has decided that he is going to be the manager and take himself away from us. I don't know what we did as the angels, but evidently we are being punished. So that's where Ghulam is going. He's working from the studio, even though we are not currently in the studio. We are at Ford Claremont, the MMU group, on the corner somewhere on Imam Harun Road. Come check it out. He's quite kara opi flu here. Ghulam's going to go for a test drive. So if you want to see Ghulam in some range, what is it called?
1: It's a Mustang.
2: A Mustang. Oh, yeah. Mustang Sally. Oh, yeah, no, ek weet niks, maar ek weet
1: right,
2: net as dit dan kwai
1: later. Mustang Sally. Yeah,
2: right. Yeah, also, in the background, you can hear it's that time on a Friday in the afternoon. Friday morning, where Ghulam is playing some Fear Factor business. Rahima McLean has made for us what is tea? It's called a beef olive, right?
1: No.
2: In South Africa, we call it a beef olive, but it has no olives in.
1: Yeah, and tell me what you call it.
3: No.
1: Tell me.
3: I've got the quorum. I've got morals. Ik is a Macy.
2: Macy. What do you call it?
1: Nee, nou dat zeggen. I didn't know. Remember, you guys told me go and Google it, go and do all of this, etc., etc. Maar nou dat ze getrouwd is. Nou wil ze zulke dingen zeggen. I didn't know to school that.
2: What?
1: Huh? Le plek van de quorum.
2: Ons is in die southern suburbs. Ghulam, kom by die punt.
1: So what she called it was... What did you call it?
3: Now you see, I'm not going to repeat it.
1: Exactly, but you just confirmed that you said it. So that's okay.
2: Okay.
1: Sending Vietnam, jy het weer kom te doen, meneer.
3: Yeah. But it is a beef olive. Shout out to our friends at Classic Meat out in Westgate. And Buta Shafiq for recommending the beef olive. And he said, he's like, alles getry, maar for die week wil julle, ek wil hier moet like a beef olive try. And he also explained to me how to make it and everything. My first time making it, I did for the first time actually. It took me an outside broadcast in a different kitchen, a different environment to actually taste it before serving, and it is nice.
2: Okay.
3: The

0: breakfast were scavenging around into the kitchen saying they can smell.
1: So, oh, yeah. Liquor vibes. Mm-hmm. I do want to say, so in England, they call it, obviously, the unhalal version. The unhalal version, just for clarification, os iti dai nomi.
0: Yeah.
1: The unhalal version.
2: We're eating the ones that were certified by the MJC.
0: Beef olive.
1: Allahu Akbar.
2: Yeah.
1: Right? So this is called a, what? I've been over here then to say. Pig's blanket.
0: Yes.
1: Right? But the isni pig ni and I see a blanket.
2: But, okay, but that is what is commonly known as.
1: Right.
2: As well,
1: that's
2: right?
1: One of its names. Yeah. Right? Yes. But this is beef. And it is Gulam Sof out there, but what is the other one?
0: Do you want me to cut it, or are you going to cut it yourself?
1: No, no, no, cut it for us and then we'll delve.
2: No, I want to cut mine myself because, yeah, I would like to cut mine myself.
0: Okay. Nice cross section.
1: Oh, wow. It looks good. I must say, so again, I did not know what this was about. I did not know, I've never
2: beef
1: heard.
2: Olive.
0: So basically, olive. It's steak wrapped in a stuffing. Sausage meat.
1: So what type of steak is this?
0: This is just a normal thing that I steak.
1: Okay. Yeah. And then you wrap it. What is inside the
0: inside
1: steak?
0: Inside is it's a filling.
1: Okay, so you make your own filling, or
0: a mince filling.
2: Oh, God.
1: Oh wow, that just sounds God. Very very bright.
0: Why
2: is there always... I you guys have this segment traumatized me. And I don't care either. By the way, guys, we are on social media. Assalamu alaikum, everybody. That is on Facebook. Hello. We're not in the studio. We are live from Ford in Claremont under the new MMU group. So that is where we're finding ourselves. And these ladies, the problem is, we said, let's just leave the segment. But they actually brought the whole fusion vibe here because they wanted everybody to experience it. So, inshallah, when it gets to my time, then...
1: Okay, while Gulam was talking, I actually just ate. I couldn't wait anymore. It was by honger. Is it mince inside or sausage inside?
0: I don't know. But
1: it tastes to me, it's giving sausage vibes on the inside. It's really, really nice. Think about it. I love an innovative thing,
0: yes,
1: right?
0: Yes, you do.
1: So
2: we understand the bossy part.
1: I'm thinking the sauce, if it's sausage, I mean, it's firm like sausage. Anyway, on the, and then on the outside, wrapped with steak.
0: Yeah.
1: And there's no olives, but it's lekker delicious. I'm going to hand to Gulam. Rahima, once again, outdone herself with the cooking. It is really lekker vibes. Rahima?
0: Yeah.
1: Just a quick question before I hand over to Gulam.
0: Mm-hmm.
1: Did you buy it as is, or did
0: I bought
1: you make
0: it as
1: it?
0: Is. I bought it as is. It's prepared as is. Very, very nice. And the herbs and spices that classic meats, well, the variation of a beef Wellington.
2: Yeah, beef Wellington. Oh, Wellington.
0: A beef olive is very, very nice. Mm-hmm. It's packaged for you already. You don't even have to go and... make it from scratch.
2: I can appreciate that. You know something like this that is ready made. So shout out to the guys at Classic Meats. 0829-913-913. Rahima is Vandohan.
0: Sorry.
2: Yeah. So she's gonna come and
1: really, really good.
2: Did you enjoy that,
1: Fazla? Really good. The spices are good. Lekker die ywe was lekker gesmoor. Really, really good. I must say the name really threw me off because va is the olives, but it really is really good.
2: Sangin, what's it called again? Beef olive.
1: Beef olive, pigs in a blanket, but the halal version.
2: Okay.
1: There's no pigs, there's no blanket.
2: Halal certified by the MJC.
1: Allahu Akbar.
2: Yeah. Okay.
1: Okay, Gulam is cutting his...
2: So while I'm doing this, what is your preference between beef or chicken?
1: Oh, I love
2: like meat or chicken.
1: I love red meat. Okay. I love red meat. You know, when jy so groot geraak het, was hoender die easiest option.
2: Wanneer jy so groot geraak?
1: Nee, ek het so groot geraak, jy. Right, maar nou as jy nou sit daar by die, ek is nou by Wagyu, man. Ek is nou by Wagyu. Ken jy vir Wagyu? Ken jy mag vir Wagyu?
2: Nee, my mag nie daar nie.
1: Gaan try vir Wagyu, gaan jy weer vir my praat van rooi meat. Rahima, you've been by the Wagyu?
0: I have been by the Wagyu. Like a Wagyu smash burger?
1: Okay, you can see that, but it's smashy, but I'd
0: like a
1: steak.
0: Like a Wagyu steak?
1: Ooh, girl.
2: No, she reminds me like she'll go to a steakhouse and have salad.
1: Me?
2: You,
1: or
2: yeah.
1: She?
2: You?
1: Yeah, that also. But I'm just saying, my marken, do you want to really go try a Wagyu? So, you asked the question, chicken or beef or chicken or red meat?

0: I love me some chicken sometime, but oh, I love a good red meat. Eh?
1: Yeah, I can do that. This is nice, Rahim, man. This is nice.
0: Now, why are you deconstructing the thing? You mean it's Sam eat?
1: No,
0: I didn't. Any bite is the Sam.
1: No, I did.
0: Oh, okay.
1: I did.
0: Because Gulam sometimes is so unconventional. He will eat the thing.
1: He's a male, man.
0: Now, okay, guys. Oh,
1: these people
0: man.
1: There on Facebook, Auntie Rihanna, Haywood. Assalamu alaikum.
0: Okay, let me see there. Assalamu alaikum, everybody on the Gesicht Bookie. Shukran so much for joining us. Okay, let's take it from the top. We have Nazli Mazdob, assalamu alaikum. Assalamu alaikum, Aisha. Assalamu alaikum, Mariam Rawat, who always comes through on the Facebook. And then obviously, moonlighting on both sides of Facebook and WhatsApp, we have Arashad, who is a very ardent listener as well. Assalamu alaikum, Aziza Slami. And then from Auntie Khairu Nisa, she's saying, we're going to miss you, Gulam. We are going to miss you. Jumu'ah Mubarak to you as well, Raihana Haywood. And then Fahmida, assalamu alaikum. She says the beef olive looks really yummy. It really does. A suggestion that has just come in on the WhatsApp line. Ooh, yana. Hulle sê ons moet skilpatsies try next week.
1: No, that's one of my favorite.
2: I just want to say.
1: My favorite, yeah.
0: Your pets. Now, bring your pet and I say us Allahu Akbar.
2: Fazlin, I don't want to spoil something, but in the next few weeks, when Mr. Fakir obviously comes to visit us.
0: Yeah.
1: Ooh, I'm not here for four.
0: But skilpatsies.
2: He's going to be in Indonesia soon, but inshallah, hopefully.
0: Right.
2: Before he leaves for Indonesia, we'll have the
0: skilpatsies. Is this just a name that's called skilpatsies, or is it an actual skilpatsies?
1: No, it's a name.
0: No, but is it then? Is it skilpatsies, I see? Like, if it isn't an actual, what is a skilpat in English?
1: Is it going to be yellow?
0: Is it a ninja turtle? Skilpat is was a ninja turtle, is it? No, but the skilpat
2: is a tortoise.
0: Is
2: no,
0: it a
2: skilpat is a skilpat.
0: Michelangelo was
2: yes,
0: a skilpat.
2: Yes, a skilpat. Kijk, hij eet nog aardig.
0: Gulam is bij honger. Heb je gestaan geëet, Gulam? I shame, guys. He didn't eat last night.
1: It's nice, but we need to go for a break, man.
0: Yeah, man, shame when you eat them now. Ek het een happy gehad. Gulam het die alles klaar gemaak. Just look there on the WhatsApp
1: yes,
0: line.
1: Yes, yes. No, I finished one. And I'm going to tell you what she said on Facebook, and I'm going to tell you what she said on air, but before we went live on any of the platforms.
0: What did I say?
1: When she saw the pashat in the bowl quickly, there we go. She said to me, you only have one. Because when we break now for news, she said, Fazlin, gaat hij klaar maak.
0: Die maak het, dis klink soos ek so some sort of verraad over ding is.
1: Well,
0: Nee, we're not so busy. Just a reminder, everybody, before we break, we are out here at Ford in Claremont with the MMU Group. We're broadcasting live. We're going to be joined by some guests over the next little bit. We're going to be talking about the exciting cars on the floor. Mr. Gulam Fakir is also going to be taking some ride-arounds and making some sounds in the cars, vroom, vroom, and whatever. Apparently there's a Mustang, apparently there's a Ranger. Equity, I mean, when I see a car, I say that
1: it's pretty. Can you drive?
2: I can drive.
1: Okay, so I'm going to let them take me to the office and you bring my car, right?
2: Is it automatic, Gulam?
1: Okay, never mind, then you can't drive.
2: I can't drive.
0: Don't ask me complicated questions.
1: Yeah.
0: I like to sit in the back seat.
1: Right, so let's go for... Quickly, Faz, it's going to take us to the news at 8 o'clock here on VOC Breakfast. To those of you on Facebook, thank you for joining us. It's been lovely being in your company as well. We're going to stop the live on Facebook, but you're welcome to go and check it out. Yeah, but until Rabbi, ik was baie honger gewees. But one of my favorite places to go and have a good breakfast, definitely at a place where they say we are not
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0: Fries, three stony onion rings, and fresh Texan slaw. 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Rocco Mamas Kenilworth Center. We're not normal.
1: Don't worry, bro. That noise just means the engine is purring. Like a lion.
2: That's not a purr, man. Your clutch is slipping. Pull into Goldwagen right now.
1: Goldwagen? For a Nissan?
2: Yes. They

0: Very proper football, but equity and honesty. But alas, we'll move.
1: There's honesty. There's no cheating and inflating your books. It's also the Engine Champs of Champs happening in Gauteng. We have RV United representing Cape Town in the ladies section. And then we have Antalyaspor in the boys division. And then last night, the 2027 Cricket World Cup was launched. That Cricket World Cup will be held in South Africa, Namibia and Zimbabwe. And set to start exactly today, the 2nd of October, next year, 2027. And I can confirm that Newlands will host a semi-final.
0: Ooh.
1: And the Pro 20 Cup action, we saw the Garden Route Badgers. They beat the Eastern Cape Lenyatis by 39 runs. This weekend, we can catch the Badgers winning. Today, we can catch Mpumalanga Rhinos face the Tuskers. The Knights host the Titans. The Lions face the Northwest Dragons. And then on Sunday at Newlands, there's a doubleheader. The Cobras face the Badgers. And then the CSA High Performance Team under the lights. So you need to wear the blue kulam on Sunday.
2: I'm going to definitely, we need to make a way to get that blue, right?
1: Yeah, so we're going to cap you. We're going to cap you as a Cobra supporter.
0: Just don't give him the number 7.
1: Who called me?
0: Oh, okay.
2: Listen, so you give me.
0: I caught my joke. It's fine.
2: Okay.
0: they gave Ronaldo's 7 away.
2: Ian, don't feel bad. This morning, when I got here, okay. Rahima and Fazlan made it very clear that, there's a decorum here in the southern suburbs.
0: Uh-huh.
2: So then they must deal with the jokes that only they're catching. Must have the decorum. Yeah.
0: Sorry about that.
2: Yeah, Ian, listen, we're going to have to wrap it up, but I'm going to hold you to that blue jersey and all of those kind of things. We need to make a plan so that we can be patriotic and move the entire weekend through. But I'm hoping to see you in Paul as well for some Sports Central stuff, inshallah. So have a decker day. We'll touch base later.
1: Yep. That's all at 6 p.m. Sports Central. That's
2: lovely.
1: For Voice of the Cape Breakfast Sport, I'm Ian Packo.
2: Lovely, Ian. Thank you. And of course, remember the Boerland Summer Festival happening as of today. We're broadcasting to you live already from 11:30 out in Paul with Friday Nasiha. We're going to be moving along into the PM Drive show that is going to be coming live from the Dal Yusufat Stadium in Paul. So, Fazlan, have you been to the Paul Studios, the VOC Paul Studios?
0: I have not.
2: We need to make a plan.
0: Yes.
2: We need to make a plan. Dal Yusufat Stadium is just further up the road. VOC's got its own satellite studio at the Lapid Street Masjid in Paul. So but the Talib is going to be broadcasting from there. Then from there, we're going to move into VOC001 and we're going to go to Dal Yusufat Stadium for the entire weekend. So we need to make a date and we need to go through, okay? What's Mutai doing?
0: I concur. And I just want to say shukran, thank you for cutting Ian just before you mentioned Man City.
2: It's only for you.
0: I was just like, you know,
2: for you,
0: if the people are uninformed, it's a good thing. No, I'm just joking.
2: For you, anything, to the point that I even brought in the sales manager in the hope that if she can't give you a car, she's going to get you a chauffeur.
0: You know what I mean?
2: Yeah, so
0: service manager, Kulam.
2: Yeah.
0: Focus.
2: Yeah,
0: sales.
2: What did I say?
0: Sales,
2: service, Saladin. She can pull strings. Saladin, you know. We've got Rushan Dolly Hassan. Assalamu alaikum. I'm just going to ask you just to adjust that microphone quickly. Assalamu alaikum.
3: Assalamu alaikum wa rahmatullahi wa barakatuh. How are you?
2: I'm good, alhamdulillah. How are you?
3: Alhamdulillah, I can't complain.
2: Are you excited?
3: No, I'm actually very nervous because I was put on the spot as I walked in the doors to come on air.
2: Wait, you're just talking to the three of us.
0: And 350,000 people, as you said.
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2: Okay, now Rishan, here's something that I needed to answer me as the service manager.

0: But just before I get to you, the reason why I said sales manager, no? Remember I even made that same mistake with the previous guest.
1: Correct, you are ready to buy something here, evidently.
0: It's just that when I got in the Mustang, man.
1: I mean, Mustang, so it's occupying your mind.
0: We need to get in there. I really want to go and check it out. I really want to do that. Coming back to the servicing part of things, Roshan. There are people that is they are loyal to service, they are loyal to brand. They will drive from Paul to Claremont because they like service that they get at a particular branch. And I'm one of those people. People go like, Kulam, but you've got a dealership just like 2 kilometers from where you're at. And I'll be like, no, I want to go to that dealership. Right? As an example.
1: Yeah, that's exactly the thing. People will come and service their vehicle for the people that they deal with.
0: Yeah.
1: So that's our focus is making the service experience as convenient and transparent and hassle-free as possible. So we keep our customers informed, explain what their vehicle needs, and make sure every vehicle receives the necessary quality checks before it leaves our workshop. So another thing that I just forgot to mention that we do offer is express services. So express services basically where you come in, enjoy a cup of coffee with us for about an hour while we do your service, right? If there's anything additional that we pick up that needs attention, such as brakes or anything else, bulbs, wipers, those kind of things, if you're willing to wait extra for that, you can wait. Alternatively, we are open on a Saturday now, Saturday morning from 8 till 12, so you can come and do those things as well on a Saturday, or you can come and service your vehicle on a Saturday as well. The other thing that we do offer is a pickup and delivery service. So if you're unable to bring your vehicle in the morning because of the traffic rush, you just schedule a time that you'd like your vehicle to be picked up. We pick up your vehicle and we'll drop it off again free of charge for you.
0: Now that sounds like a plan. I can kind of resonate with that because about 2 weeks ago, I needed to have my vehicle serviced and I needed to make arrangements with Faldi and Azim, and because I needed to be on air and I knew the dealership wasn't going to be open at the time that we get to the studio. And if that dealership had to have the service that you're offering about, you know, we'll come and collect and we'll do all of those things, it would have just made things a lot more stress-free for me. But why should people, other than those items that you mentioned over there, why should people come to this dealership in particular and say, I want to speak to Roshan and a team? Because this is the exceptional service. This is why I want to come to them, because they just go that extra mile. You know what I mean? Other than the cup of coffee, let's sweeten the deal. Yeah.
1: I think like I mentioned in the beginning, we strive on customer service. So people come back to service the vehicle, repair the vehicle because of the people that they deal with. So we are transparent, like I said in the beginning, we are transparent, we are open, we are honest, and we'll tell you exactly what needs to be done on your vehicle. And if we can sweeten it up a bit for you, you know, they're more than welcome to come and speak to me, especially for major repairs, and we'll see what we can do for you, and that's on parts and labor side.
0: Right. So just recap quickly, how do people book the service? Is there a contact number? You mentioned about the app and online and all of those options. Just go through that for me again.
1: Okay, so there's the online booking service. If all our details is on there, you'll just have to put your registration number and your VIN number and it will pick up everything and the date you'd like to make the booking for, and one of our bookings clerk will give you a call just to confirm the booking that it is fine for that particular day. Or you can do it on your Ford app. All the details will be there, so that's a very quick process there. You just follow the prompts. Alternatively, there was the express-based service that I mentioned, and then there was the pickup and delivery service, which most importantly, I think that differentiates us the most out of a lot of car dealers.
0: Okay, I don't know if this is a silly question. I did say it was going to be the last question, right? But Fazlin has got a 1976 Ford Escort. Is there any way that we can bring those type of vehicles also in for service?
1: Yes, of course. Definitely, Fazlin, you can bring them in.
0: Yeah. Weiss of our Hootie Ford Escort geklank for Evan?
2: Nee, jy het mis gehoor. Let's hear.
0: No, I can't remember.
2: Your interpretation of this.
0: I can't remember. Van said for me, I said, sir, Rekna fumes. So I said, to bring the car here. You know what I mean? So there you have it. We pull the deal.
1: We might send you out with something else, eh? It might be a Mustang or Ford Ranger.
2: No,
0: just
2: as
0: if you're going to.
2: I officially have, a minute ago I didn't have a Ford Escort, now I do, because the trade-in options.
0: You're Not a Ford Escort, but a Mustang. Mm. You stick, I'm over 8 million escorts. You may MMM claim with it, yes.
1: And then speak to one of our sales managers, Bashir or Zaid, and they'll sort you out.
0: Great stuff. Great. And then, Kat, do you have something for Rahima as well? Do you have a license and an automatic vehicle, please?
1: Yes, we do. How do you like the territory? Have you seen one? Okay, I'll show you now.
0: Okay. Do I have license as well?
1: Yes.
0: Okay, no, that's fantastic. You see, so they can make anything possible here at MMU Ford out in Claremont. Roshan, shukran so much for joining us. It was lovely chatting to you.
1: Shukran for having me.
0: It's only a pleasure. 25 minutes after 8, wa alaikum salam. 25 minutes after the hour of 8 o'clock, we are on Imam Harun Road, the new Ford dealership under the MMU Group. The CEO also just walked in. We're going to be chatting to him after the 8:30 commercials and news and all of those things. And then we're obviously going to wrap up the show. And of course, as was no Kulam's final show, but they must know how to. So the handover is going to happen, and Amal Dai Khuta, we're going to do that in a moment. It's just before 9 o'clock. It's the Boalan Festival. It's the Golden Hour lunch, and that's a klom dinge wat aangaan daar. So, but before we do anything else, maybe we must go for a commercial break, and then when we come back at this time, we'll give Rahima a minute to do the news. We'll touch base with traffic, and we'll do markets with Lesiri from Mianzo Asset Management. And hopefully, inshallah, before that, we'll be able to squeeze everything in as we go along. 0829-913-913. 7869 is saying, Salam, Gulam, sit net in the Mustang on my behalf, Kanala. Subhanallah, that's my dream car. Jumma Mubarak, that comes from 7869. If you're in the area, 7869, I know who you are. Come and sit in it yourself.
2: Don't edit the messages. It says, Gulam, bye.
0: Oh, did I edit that? What's wrong with me this morning?
2: I mean, it's Gulambai. Going forward, I'm going to call you Gulambai.
0: No problem, Alima. Let's go for a break. On the other side, we'll
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4: Right, let's see what's happening in your world of news. It's just gone 8:30. Rahima McLean, she's at our news desk.
5: In your news, making headlines, Parliament Committee criticizes the National Skills Fund. Minister Kdisi says the government is taking steps to reduce the cost of burden on public transport users. And Minister Pule calls for stronger coordination in the protection of children. That is it for now. More details at 9 a.m.
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4: Traffic update this morning. I'm going to say we are coming to you live from Ford in Claremont under the new MMU group. So, Rahima McLean, please give the people proper directions this time around.
5: There was an accident scene reported on Loop and Strand Street. That's out in the CBD. Services have been advised. An update on their protest action this morning on the R300 North at the N1 inbound ramp. Also on the R300 South at the N2 inbound ramp. Use all the little routes if you are traveling in those directions due to that protest action. A reminder of an accident scene also on Robert Sobukwe Road before Borchards Quarry Road out in Moradam. Towing services are on scene. Congestion reported on the M5 North at the ramp to the N2 inbound. Also on the R300 northbound at the ramp to the N1 inbound, you can expect delays. As always, you can hit us up on the WhatsApp line of 0829-913-913. For VOC Traffic, I am Rahima McLean, live from Ford Claremont by the MMU Group.
4: Lekker man, I'm so proud of you. So I remember, so today is my last day on VOC Breakfast,
5: it
4: right?
5: Is.
4: And when I came back on the show, you know, you and I, we were like knocking heads, like how do we just add more flavor to the show and all of that. So I've got a question for you, as I'm exit VOC Breakfast within the next 28 minutes. What is an accident in Afrikaans? In Afrikaans, in the context.
5: Okay.
4: In the context of like a motor vehicle accident, because yes. once that happened, they need yes. to bring it to Ford Claremont. So we're not yes. going to go. But just in the traffic context. Mm-hmm.

0: Do you remember what that word was?
1: How can I forget?
0: Tell me.
1: How can I forget? It's a botsing.
0: There we go.
1: Is die ongelukkige mense is 'n botsing.
0: Die ongelukkiges is ons drie wat net mekaar het gaan.
1: Yeah.
0: Dis die ongeluk, né?
1: Oh, man.
0: Ja, dis die ongeluk. Right, so round of applause to Rahim over there. Let's see what's happening with regards to your markets.
2: Breakfast. Markets.
0: 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Leseri, good morning.
3: Good morning. How are you?
0: I am fabulous, Lesedi. It's a Friday TGIF. I hope the markets can say the same. I'm a little bit disappointed with the petrol price that we're going to be seeing with an increase come next week of 3 rand per liter almost. But anything can happen, I suppose. I mean, let's see how the markets are doing.
3: Thank you so much. So the South African equities closed lower on Thursday, with JSE All Share Index falling 0.69%, while the top 40 also declined 0.61%. Financials were the weakest major sector, down 2.02%, and the resources shares likely higher, up 0.21%, while the industrials fell 0.21% as well. On the winners board, Canal Plus gained 11.63%, followed by Pan African Resources up 2.65%, and Redraw Shipping, which rose 1.90%. On the downside, Redraw was also the weakest performer, down 5.52%, followed by PPC, which fell 5.32%, and the Premier down 4.53%. Overall, the local market closed weaker, with losses in the financial shares weighing on the broader market. Turning to the currency market, the rand is mixed against major currencies this morning. The US dollar is trading at 16.67 rand, up 0.08%. The euro is trading at 18.76 rand, up 0.06%, and the British pound is trading at 22.01 rand, down 0.07%, and the Australian dollar is trading at 11.57 rand, down 0.02%. Turning to the commodities, precious metals are higher this morning, while oil prices have eased slightly, but not too much. It's still around $100 a barrel. Gold is trading at $4,190 an ounce, up 0.3%. The silver is trading at $61 an ounce, up 0.6%. The platinum is trading at $1,741 an ounce, up 0.5%. And the Brent crude is trading at $101.99 a barrel, down 0.2%. Oil prices remain near multi-week highs as markets continue to watch the tensions in the Middle East and the risk of the supply disruptions. Turning to the U.S. market, Wall Street closed slightly higher on Thursday, with all the major three indexes in ending the day in the positive territory. The Dow Jones edged up 0.04%, the S&P 500 gained 0.20%, and the Nasdaq added 0.04%. Bond yields remain high during the session, while the technology shares found support from continued demand for an AI-related investments. Overall, Wall Street closed slightly higher, with gains in technology shares helping the market end the day in the positive territory. That's all from my side. I'll hand back to you.
0: Thank you so much, Lesedi. 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
3: It's a big day for the MMU Group as they officially open the doors to the newly acquired Ford Claremont, now under the MMU ownership. We're joined by the Group CEO of MMU Group, Nassim Wadi. Assalamu alaikum, Nassim.
4: Wa alaikum assalam.
3: So in terms of the MMU Group, for those who don't know who this group is or what it stands for, can you tell us just a little bit about it?
4: Well, the MMU name comes from my three sons, the eldest one being Mohsin, the second one being Mohammed, and the youngest one being Uwais. So the name MMU comes from my three sons, MMU. Mm-hmm. The director, obviously, is myself, the father, and my beautiful wife, Anisha. Myself, Nassim Wadi, and that's the family. We run it as a family business.
3: Mm-hmm. So you have acquired Ford Claremont. What is the plan for this particular branch?
4: Alhamdulillah, with the grace of the Almighty, we have 35 branches throughout the country running, mm-hmm. and we ventured into the Northern Cape that is starting from Springbok. We then acquired Citrusdal. We took over Malmesbury Ford. And to the grace of the Almighty, we've taken over Claremont now. And yes, we're here for the people. Mm-hmm. We're here for the people of Cape Town. We're here for the people of the Western Cape. Mm-hmm. And I don't know if I'm supposed to say this, but we're the only Muslim dealer in Ford in the Western Cape, inshallah.
3: Inshallah. And in terms of that, from a values perspective, what do you believe the MMU Group brings to the Ford space?
4: Let me tell you, there's three Muslim families that own Ford in the whole of South Africa. So we are fortunate to be one of the groups. And to the Western Cape people, to the people of Cape Town, we're here for you. We're here to be part of the team, be part of the family, be part of your sports teams, to be part of your schools. Come and approach us in every little town that we are throughout the country. We're in 13 towns, and in all every town that we are, we take part in every event that we are in. So we want to be part of a family. We're not only here to grab and sell your car, we're here to be part of your family, inshallah.
3: So obviously you have an existing customer base, and inshallah there are a lot of listeners out there that might be considering making this dealership their go-to dealership. What difference does the MMU bring in that particular space? Like, what can customers expect?
4: Let me put it simple. We are a family business. We're not a group owned by a syndication or any group. We are a family business, and that's the difference. We give you personal attention. If you come here, you will meet my dealer principal called Zahir, and he'll look after you on a personal level. If you do not get attention from me, my three sons, MMU, is available 24 hours. You can phone them anytime, and we can do a deal for you. I promise the people of Cape Town, we're here for you. We're here for you to make it happen. We want to bring the Ford brand back onto the market here in Claremont, and inshallah, to be the one and only.
3: Mm-hmm. You've mentioned quite extensively customer service. It sounds correct. Like customer service is at the center of what you do. What can customers expect from a customer service perspective?
4: If you walk in here and you bring your car, you will be dropped off same time at your house for services. As far as

0: We're trying to do a quick 1 hour service quickly for a quick checkup and go out of your hour service bay. We don't want to hold your cars for more than a day or two, the maximum. If there's a major job, yes, we will inform you as quick as possible. But we're updating all our systems. The Ford brand in Claremont will be updated with service at another level. As I promise the people in every town that I go to, we're going to be 100% there for you.
1: Mm-hmm. Sure. And then just finally, in terms of the vision for this particular branch, you did mention Mafeking, I think. You mentioned Kamalmasbury. You mentioned a lot of the outlying areas. Now you're in Cape Town. You're on the biggest community radio station in Cape Town as well. I think it would be good for people to understand, what is the vision for this particular branch? Where are you looking to take it in the next few years?
0: I've been told by my CFO, Mr. Heron Gengat, that if I open one more car showroom, he's walking out of my office. So on that note, I know my sons, they're still young. I know myself. I don't know. Almighty knows best, but I don't know whether I'm going to be stopping or not. But yes, inshallah, if it means we must grow further into the Western Cape, we are going to be growing into the Western Cape.
1: Mm-hmm. That was Mr. Naseem Wadi. He is the Group CEO of the MMU Group. Just a reminder, we are broadcasting live from Ford Claremont, which the MMU Group has now acquired. And we're encouraging, obviously, you know, if you want to come and see what is happening, what cars are on the floor. I know Mr. Ghulam Fakir is very excited about some of the cars on the floor. If you want to come see what cars they are on the floor, understand their service space and their service sector, then do come drop by. It is in Imam Harun Road. Shukran so much for joining us.
0: Thank you. May I say the last thing?
1: Yes, of course.
0: Everybody is welcome tonight. Please come and join us. Come and have a meal with us. We're here for you people. Whatever your trade-ins is, come and talk to us. And if you do a deal tonight, I have a surprise for you. So come and join us tonight. If you do a deal with us tonight, I have a surprise for you. Come and join us, inshallah.
2: Does it include the Mustang? I mean, I'm just asking.
0: The Mustang.
1: Yeah. Shukran. So the call has gone out. There is an event being hosted this evening here at the Ford dealership in Claremont. You are the CEO has officially said, Yala is Amal Khanoi. You are all invited.
0: Most definitely.
1: And if you take out a deal or something of the sort, there is something. That's what the CEO said. There's something that's happening.
0: I personally will take out of my personal bank account and gift the first customer or the first five customers that buy something from MMU tonight.
2: Wow.
1: Wow. Ik is hier. Is jij hier?
2: I'm here.
1: Okay.
2: Los op perel. Ik ga morgen perel. Ik kom even.
1: Shukran so much for joining us.
0: Thank you.
2: Shukran so much for having us here this morning as well. It's only a pleasure, and I'm looking forward to doing lots and lots of business with MMU and just to both on VOC and on MMU side to be able to create a good stakeholder management relationship between the two brands and just making sure that we can amplify one another, inshallah. So shukran inshallah. So much.
0: Thank you so much.
2: For joining us. And all the best for tonight. 0829-913-913. We're going to have to wrap it up here on VOC Breakfast in the next couple of minutes or so. We've got 14 minutes to go before we need to do that. And there was something else I wanted to actually just mention. But let's go for a break. When we come back after that, we're going to get into some of your messages. Shukran to everybody who contributed to the live and Amal Dai Huta. But let's go for that commercial break. We're going to take the next 14 minutes just to wrap up VOC Breakfast. So don't go away. We are broadcasting to you live from Ford out in Claremont, the new, and in fact, the CEO said the only Muslim-owned Ford dealership right here in Cape Town, in the Western Cape.
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3: Right, guys, we've just got a few more minutes left, and I just want to say, Mr. Vulam Fakir, can you come with me, please? This must say last the show. It must for a beslete, I can't for us for lot. So come for biki saam with me. Come for biki saam with me.
4: What have you got in your hand?
3: That's so none of your business what is in my hand, but just walk with me. We're walking somewhere.
4: So what, so we're live on Facebook again?
3: We are live
4: on
3: Facebook.
4: What's wrong with you guys?
3: Right.
4: Yeah, it's my last day on breakfast, guys.
3: Yes.
4: Yeah, it's my last day on breakfast.
3: So, us, Gulam, jy moes heel oggend gepraat van hierdie kar,
4: right? This is a beautiful vehicle.
3: It is a beautiful vehicle, and I'm going to hand you the vehicle, but just for a few minutes. Not just for a few minutes, moet nie wegloop met die vehicle, die kanala.
4: Where's the CEO?
3: Where's the CEO?
4: I thought the CEO was going to be like, my bro, thank you for being on breakfast. Here you go. There's a key for you.
3: Yeah, it's a key, but for a few minutes. Gaat speel bietjie da.
4: What? This is... What is the number of our guest that always takes us? 7869. This is for 7869. Because
3: right?
4: He was like...
3: Oh, yes.
4: Yeah,
3: yes.
4: He was like, Gulam, whatever you do, just go sit in there.
3: Right. So you are allowed to go sit in, and you are allowed to turn it on.
4: Am I?
3: And you are allowed to rev it a bit.
4: And to rev.
3: Yes.
4: Really?
3: So gaan klim
4: in. You need a license to do this.
3: Bismillah. It's your license. You're just supposed to be...
4: Yeah. You're 7869, this is for you. And I say, if you're going to sit in here, it's a touch of Channa.
3: Amen.
4: So I need to figure this out, right?
3: Don't act like you don't know now, Gulam.
4: No, I don't know.
3: You're
4: so,
3: in the southern suburbs.
4: Okay.
3: The decorum, Kanala.
4: We're in the southern suburbs, but as ek dinang gaat start, ek kom in northern suburbs manier uit. Vra bevaldi hoe gaan dit daar. My goodness.
3: Rahima, oh, wow.
4: Yeah, they must say there's levels of Channa, no? This is seventh level. Yeah, this is beautiful. I need to figure out how
3: and
4: to
3: this
4: start
3: is,
4: this thing.
3: This
4: Alice,
3: is your surprise, Mr. Gulam Fakir. For those people that are joining
4: sure.
3: us on the Facebook, go look at the Facebook. VOC's Facebook. You'll be able to see Mr. Gulam Fakir
4: within a Mustang. Does it suit me? Does it suit me? So do I just press
3: you.
4: This button? Okay, so you see, you need to put your foot on the brake. And then...
3: He's going rev, guys. He's going rev. Go check it out on the VOC Facebook.
4: Ooh, ya Allahumma salli ala Sayyidina Mo. Yay! Listen to this thing. Oh, you need to come in here. Come see.
3: Okay.
4: Come and see this thing.
3: I don't like FOMO, guys. I'm getting inside.
4: Come, Fazlin. She likes most passenger princess Pio.
3: Passenger princess, man.
4: Yeah.
3: So I'm getting inside. Allahu Akbar. Ooh, yana. Yes, salam.
4: Kiki, but you used to Uber, no?
3: I love a Uber. But this is the best Uber.
4: No, this is not
3: I
4: Uber.
3: I must get myself a... Ooh, yana, yeah.
4: Is that the sound that... Ek het altyd gedink die karre stikken as het so klink. Ek het altyd gedink die karre...
3: Now, can you make that sound, Gulam?
4: No, I will never. This is... Is this the car that they refer to, like horsepower and stuff?
3: There we go.
4: Now, but, kijk,

0: Let's go. The dog was. Like that. Now I'm doing this with permission. I'm doing this. I'm doing this with permission. Yo.
1: Mr. Ghulam Fakir, that is our.
0: This is so
1: farewell
0: beautiful.
1: Present to you.
0: The yellow car.
1: The 5 minutes in the yellow car.
0: Yeah, you Allah. Know? Shukran so much. The guy did say the dark horse Mustang. Mr. 7869, I share this experience with you. Het hulle my naam op die kar gesit. Sy wys vir my die dinge se. Ja,
1: Mustang Sally may know.
0: Na?
1: Mustang Sally may know.
0: So there's no silence issues here like we had the problem with Rahima, and there's no filter issues here like we have with you. Can I keep the key at least till 9 o'clock? It's the closest we're going to get to it. It's the closest we're going to get to it. Shukran, guys. I didn't actually expect that. I was going to take my own pictures after that for social media and all of that. But
1: now it's official. You're in the car. You revved the car. For 5 minutes, it was
0: Where's the CEO? I need to make friends, man.
1: Make the friends.
0: Like, don't you want to give me the car just to go to Paul today?
1: Well, no. You see, the problem with these people, you give them the pinky of a lady, yellow body fat.
0: Nee, ek het hom ons gesê, hy sê Northern Cape maniere wat uitkom nou, so hy kom praat hier van bougie in southern suburbs en amal die goede. Jesus, so it is my last show on VSU Breakfast, guys. But I'm still going to be around. I'm still excited to be part of being, what do they call it? Being part of the strategic side of things.
1: Right.
0: You know, behind the scenes and all of those things. Hope that was like, I'm still feeling the ref in my body, you know that?
1: Mm.
0: How did it feel for you?
1: It was very,
0: like, vroom, vroom, vroom.
1: Goed, is
0: it erg
1: for me? What
0: was? It's very weinig, so I don't know if you were reciting as we were just refing the car. Oh, hold on, let's do this, yeah.
1: Sorry, I was swapping mates. It was yelted a lower per because,
0: I
1: something else.
0: I thought as much. So guys, can I have my device back now? Can I have my device back now?
1: So, yes. So that being said, Mr. Ghulam Fakir, it is, I mean, that was a beautiful moment. I think every person should be able to experience that. That car was top-notch, next level.
0: It was beautiful.
1: That being said, Mr. Fakir, I don't know if you want to share some... some sentiments with us.
0: I actually took the time just yesterday, and I wrote up something that I wanted to share with you guys. So I've been in media for a very long time, and VOC has always been very close to my heart. I've also been, you know, television, I'm all that good, but VOC has always been a part of my life somehow. You know, so I would work at the television network, but I would still be doing some work with VOC. VOC has always been there. And when I was appointed as the station manager at the Voice of the Cape in 2023, one of the requirements, and this came from nobody, this is part of the regulation, that technically any form of management shouldn't be on E. You know, so it wasn't, oh, somebody's replacing, somebody's taking Ghulam off, they don't want Ghulam there. It's never been a situation like that. It was really, you know, part of regulation. However, ICASA has granted that exemption for me to be on air for a particular period while we're busy securing and just trying to tie up some, you know, some things for us to, you know, just move along and finding the person to take breakfast forward. So, but you also definitely become attached to the listener. You become attached to the listener. You become, in fact, you start loving them. You start loving the little ones calling you. You start recognizing their names and so forth. And so last night I was laying and I was like, what is it that I want to say to everybody? Because I'm still going to be part of Voice of the Cape. I'll just be actively more in my role as station manager, being able to oversee strategic moves in terms of programming and news and technical and all of these things, right? So yesterday is Friday the 2nd of October. I step away from VOC Breakfast as the anchor or the host, like some people would call me. You know, and I've been thinking about, and this is literally how I wrote it word for word, like I've been thinking about what I wanted to say, and the truth is, it's not an easy post to write or even think about, because like I said, if you hold something dear to your heart, you actually start developing a love that you can appreciate. And that is what has happened with me with breakfast, you know. So it's never been a show to me. It's been like part of my love, my community. It's a passion project and an important part of my journey at the

0: closer to the Cape. And everywhere I worked, I told you this yesterday off air, everywhere I worked, I was always part of a breakfast show. Mm. You know, so, and that is where the passion started. So from the bottom of my heart, I want to say, I started out as a controller, you know, a technical producer, executive producer, Faldi and I, back, what, more than 20 years ago, and eventually found myself behind a microphone, you know, for breakfast, developing my own style, finding my voice, and leaning every morning, or learning every morning at least, you know, what it really means to be a broadcaster and not just a presenter. Mm. And by through all of that, I learned something even more important, that the most important part or person on any radio program is not the presenter, is not the broadcaster, it is the listener. Somebody, or I'm going to say listener, somebody that I'm definitely going to be missing. They're the most important part of my mornings. They've invited me into their homes while getting children ready for school. They had me in the car, on the way to work, in the kitchen, whatever else. You know, they called, they WhatsApped, made me laugh, made me cry. They corrected me. They challenged me. Sometimes also they just sat and they listened. Mm. And that relationship is what makes radio so incredibly special. I'm going to be missing the little ones who listened in the mornings, greeted us, sent us messages, all of those things. And if I need to cut this thing short, to the little ones, I make dua on this beautiful Mubarak day of Jumu'ah that Allah continues to protect you, to guide you. You're going to be the next Fazlin, the next Rahima, the next Ghulam. All those little ones that texted us, I hope that we land and made an impact, you know, in your life, and continue to listen to VOC Breakfast. So that is me, basically. Never underestimate the power of radio, you know, where we educate and inform. I'm literally just going through all of these things. But I want to also then say, so stepping away from breakfast also means that we needed to put somebody in that position. And I'm comfortable handing over the microphone to somebody like Fazlin, Frans Mentalib, and Rahima McLean. Fazlin, in my view, is an exceptional critical thinker, a political analyst, and more importantly, you know, she is from our community. She understands our nuances. She challenges its people. But I think it's very seldom when people saw Fazlin in a vulnerable state where she get to speak to people and shed a tear, because she comes across as being maybe like a hard-ass journalist, you know, and showing emotion is something that Rahima and I were able to experience. So I'm asking, you know, as Ghulam, to give her an opportunity like you've given me. You know, allow Fazlin to become part of your mornings, let her unpack the issues with you, challenge you, laugh with her, you know, perhaps cry with her if you want to, and just build a relationship with Fazlin. And as for me, you'll hear me there and you'll see me here, you know, all of those things. I'm certainly not disappearing. But the most important part is, thank you for trusting me with your stories. Thank you for challenging me. You will see me here and there, but this is the next chapter for all of us. So we just say Bismillah. Yeah.
1: Bismillah.
0: And that's where we're gonna have to leave it. Shukran Fazlin, Frans Mentalib.
1: Shukran Ghulam for one last time.
0: Thank you, Rahima.
2: Thank you, Ghulam.
0: We do this again bright and early on Monday morning. But for the final time, ladies and gentlemen, remember the views and opinions expressed are not necessarily that of the Voice of the Cape, its management or staff. Just 20 scheduled after the 9 o'clock news from myself, Ghulam Fakir, and the team. Cape Town, it's 9 o'clock.
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2: In your news making headlines at 9 a.m., SAUK says it will refund Hajj registration fees to eligible pilgrims who have not yet performed Hajj. The decision applies to pilgrims who paid the fee between November of 2016 and September of 2025. And SASSA has dismissed claims that any money entering a beneficiary's bank account automatically results in the cancellation of a social grant. The agency's spokesperson, Andile Tsuna, says grant eligibility is assessed against statutory requirements and, where applicable, prescribed means test thresholds. And lastly, the Premier says the province is strengthening specialized law enforcement to tackle drug trafficking and organized crime. Ellen Windy says that through the province's Department of Police Oversight and Community Safety, the province has invested 400,000 during the 2025-26 financial year. That's the end of this bulletin. We are back at 10 with more news, inshallah. For VOC News, I am Rahima McLean.
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4: Some voices never leave us. 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Book now by calling 021-442-3500. That's the 31st of October at Darul Islam. An afternoon to remember, for a voice we'll never forget.
0: Live from Cape Town.

something about spring. The earth awakens. Colors return. What seemed dormant begins to bloom. Allah Most High says in Surah Al-Hadid, chapter 57, verse 17, "Know ye that Allah giveth life to the earth after its death. We have shown the signs plainly to you, that you may learn wisdom." And as Rabiul Thani arrives, it brings with it a season of renewal, a time for something within us to bloom too, a time to awaken our hearts, revive our faith, reconnect with the traditions that shaped us, and carry our heritage forward from the generations who came before us to the generations yet to come. Where roots run deep, faith continues to bloom. The Voice of the Cape, Rabiul Thani, 1448.

0: In other news, Parliament's Higher Education Committee has called on the National Skills Fund to take responsibility for poor project management. The Pillar Jordan Capital Project was approved for more than 3 million rand to train 800 artisans. The agreement was terminated in May, disrupting stipends and accommodations for learners. The committee says poor project management and learner support are causing financial losses. And further afield, U.S. President Donald Trump says the seven-month war with Iran could affect the Republican Party in November midterm elections. Iran has proposed a seven-day ceasefire and the phased reopening of the Strait of Hormuz, while Tehran considers a U.S. counter-proposal. That's it for now. We're back at 11:30 with the latest news. For VOC News, I am Oisa George.
1: 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For all the news that matters.

Assalamu alaikum wa rahmatullahi wa barakatuh. I'm Zainunisa Karim. We've received the latest janaza notice. It will be the janaza of Shireen Ali, daughter of the late Muhammad Isa Ali, also known as Buddha Boy, Cape Trust, and Nabawiya Ali. The address, number 9, Falstaff Road in Pendon Estate. The time of janaza will be at 12 p.m. Salatul Janaza will take place at the Mount View Masjid. The mate will be laid to rest at the Mowbray Makbara. Contact Ridwan the brother on 082-9699-429. And that's regarding the janaza of Shireen Ali of number 9, Falstaff Road, Pendon Estate. Inna lillahi wa inna ilayhi raji'un. Bismillah.

Assalamu alaikum and good morning to all the listeners. Yes, this is Joe Highlight coming to you live here from Highlight Job Buyers. The sale is here and the bargains are here. We won't stop the bargains and we won't stop the sale. And Divatika Kreti Mukri. 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Yes. 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And for

0: them all, we have the polycottons, plain polycottons, and that is also going for 18 rands a meter. 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
1: Some voices never leave us. 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Book now by calling 021-442-3500. That's the 31st of October at Darul Islam. An afternoon to remember, for a voice we'll never forget.

0: with us at Jolly Nuts, 31 in Doolan Crescent, Lansdowne. Jolly Nuts.
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0: 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The Voice of the Cape extends their sincere gratitude and appreciation to these businesses and pray that the Almighty grant them success. Ameen. Shukran Kathir.
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The Voice of the Cape extends our appreciation to everyone who kindly contributed to our broadcast. Dua on the ruh of all deceased. O Allah, forgive all the Muslim men and women who have passed away, and all the believing men and believing women who were witness to your oneness, and to your messenger with his message, and who died upon that. Ameen. For the Isani Thawab of Haji Abdullah Domingo, who passed away on the 5th of April 1999, and Hajja Amina Domingo on the 7th of March 2024, lovingly missed and fondly remembered by the children, grand and great-grandchildren. For the Isani Thawab of Haji Tofi Crombie, who passed away on the 5th of May 2017, and Haji Zainunisa Crombie on the 26th of September 2013, dearly missed by the children and the Crombie family. For the Isani Thawab of Mariam Jakut, who passed away on the 4th of July 2021, and Ahmad Farooq Jakut on the 6th of January 2003, always in our du'as, from their parents Auntie Fahima and Buta Sulaiman, brothers Adil and Khalid, their wives Jamia and Fauzia, all nieces and nephews. For the Isani Thawab of Ibrahim Peterson, who passed away in 1946, Ahmad Sali in 1989, Hadija Sali Nee Peterson in 1976, Zunaid Peterson in 2018, Rahman Johnson Nee Peterson in 1989, and Amin Johnson in 2010. For the Isani Thawab of Kulsum Davis Nee Sali, who passed away in 1996, Yasmin Peterson in 2016, Salama Abrams Nee Sali in 2008, Siddiq Abrams in 2006, Asma Solomons Nee Peterson in 2012, and Muhammad Sali Solomons in 2020. For the Isani Thawab of Ahmad Solomons, who passed away in 2001, Rafiq Moodley in 2001, Fatima Moodley Nee Peterson in 2019, Nawid Salasa in 2015, Abdurrahman Peterson in 1989, and Muhammad Zain Sali in 2018. For the Isani Thawab of Suraya Adrianza Nee Sali, who passed away in 2022, Armin Stellenboom in 2022, Ibrahim Abrams in 2020, Muhammad Kauthar Salasa in 2015, Hussein Bakshahatils Sali in 2007, and Fatima Salasa in 2024. Always in our du'as and remembered by the Peterson and Sali families. For the Isani Thawab of Farid Abrams, who passed away in September 2025, lovingly remembered by the Peterson and Sali family. For the Isani Thawab of Muhammad Noor Gaznola, who passed away on the 15th of June 2017, Salama Gaznola on the 27th of June 2017, Habiba Ifraim and all marhum, dearly missed by their loving daughter and son, Fadia and Ridawan Ifraim. For the Isani Thawab of Muhammad Zaid Ifraim, who passed away on the 1st of May 2020, he will forever be loved by his loving children, Ridwan and Fadia Ifraim, Ihsan and Tasneem Wenzel. For the Isani Thawab of Rukaya Osman, fondly known as Mimi, who passed

Nadima and Tasneena. For the Isali Thawab of Muhammad Nadir Connolly, who passed away on the 11th of February 2015, Muhammad Yusuf Latif, Salama Latif, Haja Isa Latif and Yusuf Latif from the Latif and Connolly families. For the Isali Thawab of Sharifa Amin, Sadia Latif, Ahmed Latif, Jamila Latif and Abu Bakr Amin from the Latif and Connolly families. For the Isali Thawab of Asma Hermans, who passed away on the 11th of August 2011, Fuad Hermans on the 10th of October 2015, Habiba Hermans on the 2nd of April 2004, and Ismail Khan on the 26th of April 2000. They are always in our du'as, dearly missed, and will always be lovingly remembered by Haji Faisal and Hamida Hermans, children and grandchildren. For the Isali Thawab of Rashad Hermans, who passed away on the 9th of October 2025, Fahmiya Ahmed on the 18th of August 2018, and Junaida Hermans on the 15th of September 2021. They are always in our du'as, dearly missed, and will always be lovingly remembered by Haji Faisal and Hamida Hermans, children and grandchildren. For the Isali Thawab of Hajja Zubaida Karim, known as Auntie Bairi, who passed away on the 5th of August 2026, she is dearly missed and lovingly remembered by her children Izzat, Nazmi, Nizam, Zulfa, Farah, Lamiz, their spouses, all grand and great-grandchildren, and the extended family. For the Isali Thawab of Hadija Hussain Nibahadin, who passed away on the 5th of June 2021, she will always be lovingly remembered by her husband Yusuf, children Nadim, Sadiq, Fatima, the spouses, grand and great-grandchildren, the Hussain and Bahadin families. For the Isali Thawab of Hadija Small, who passed away on the 22nd of July 2019, sadly missed and lovingly remembered by her son Shamim, her daughters Rahima and Shiham, grandchildren and the rest of the family. For the Isali Thawab of Mariam Small, who passed away on the 25th of July 2001, sadly missed and remembered by her granddaughters Rahima and Shiham. For the Isali Thawab of Hajja Latifa Mills, who passed away on the 15th of August 2021, lovingly remembered by her son Shamim, daughter Shiham and her grandchildren. For the Isali Thawab of Hajja Washila Smithney Isaacs, who passed away on the 13th of September 2021, dearly missed by her husband Adil Smith and the rest of the family. For the Isali Thawab of Muhammad Shakil Abrams, who passed away on the 17th of August 2025, lovingly remembered by management and staff. For the Isali Thawab of Abdul Latif Kwipman, who passed away on the 26th of June 2026, he is sadly missed and lovingly remembered by Shamim, Shiham and children. For the Isali Thawab of Arshad Salih, who passed away on the 2nd of September 2012, from wife Fatima, children Sharifa, Khalid, Hawa, the grand and great-grandchildren. For the 10-year commemoration of Ibrahim Miller, known as Buta Miller, Amina Benjamin and Hassant Miller, Abdul Latif Miller, Fadlullah Isaacs, Jainab and Maimuna Isaacs, Faiza Miller Martin, Nuri Isaacs Isaacs and Aisha Jansen and all deceased. They are always in our du'as and dearly missed by Auntie Hadija Miller and family. For the Isali Thawab of Muhammad Sayed Jones, who passed away on the 28th of July 2015, lovingly remembered by Ahmed and Amina Jones and Amir Jones. For the Isali Thawab of Haji Rahmat Sherfuddin, who passed away on the 29th of July 2015, and Haji Ihsan San Jamie on the 9th of August 2025. Always in our du'as and dearly missed by the Sherfuddin, Jamie, Davids, Malik, Allen and Peterson families. For the Isali Thawab of Mansoor Cookson, who passed away on the 7th of August 2021, he is dearly missed and will forever be lovingly remembered by his wife Fatima, children Zahir and Zurina and grandchildren Ubaidullah, Ifat and Mahir. For the Isali Thawab of Haji Ismail Morris, Haji Halima Morris, Haji Yusuf Brink, Haja Aziza Brink, Saki Majal, Afia Davids and Abdurrahman Davids, special people who touch the hearts of many and will always be remembered by the Morris family. For the Isali Thawab of Maimuna Adams, Fatima Adams, Suleiman Adams, Qasim Morris and Abida Morris. For the Isali Thawab of Fahim Morris, Shamil Morris and Haja Fatima Ishmael, special people who touch the hearts of many and will always be remembered by the Adams family. For the Isali Thawab of Abdul Karim Sangay, who passed away on the 4th of January 1989, Adam Hassan Firfiri on the 13th of December
December 1975, Mariam Furfuri on the 6th of September 2025, Dilshad Begum Furfuri on the 14th of February 2005, and Isaac Furfuri on the 8th of

February 2025, Fatima Tuzahra on the 3rd of April 2012, Imtiaz Furfuri on the 18th of April 2026, and Dawood Ali Survi on the 9th of October 2002, fondly remembered and always in our du'as from the Furfuris. For the Isali Thawab of Haji Ismail Amiruddin, who passed away on the 30th of November 2025, fondly remembered and sadly missed, and always in our du'as from wife Nabawiya, daughter Shireen, and son-in-law Abdul Majid. For the Isali Thawab of Shamil Benjamin, who passed away on the 4th of September 2024, Umar Abrams on the 29th of October 2022, Yasmina Abrams Nir Rakib on the 3rd of April 2017, Sulaiman Benjamin on the 26th of April 2024, Hava Benjamin on the 12th of April 2023, Ihsan Abrams, Hayrunisa, and Rida Luke, lovingly remembered and missed by Fatima and children Nishat, Rukia, Safia, Sulaiman Benjamin, and extended Abrams and Benjamin families. For the Isali Thawab of Sadia Leonard, who passed away on the 26th of April 2026, Dawood Maker on the 6th of February 2015, Mr. and Mrs. Leonard on the 23rd of May 2001, Mrs. E. Leonard on the 6th of July 2004, and Ahmad Frislar on the 24th of May 2025, always remembered and never forgotten from Hanif, Leonard, and Raycliffe families. For the 7-year commemoration of Rahima August on the 24th of September 2019, Hajj Laika Kipi on the 21st of June 2022, Hajj Muhammad Noor Kipi on the 12th of April 2019, Abdul Rauf Stemmet on the 20th of November 2024, and Abdurazak Stemmet in October 1992, from Adil, Akila, all our children and grandchildren. For the Isali Thawab of Asa Osman, Ihsan Osman, Sali Majal, Asa Majal, Fatima Adams, and Maimuna Adams. For the Isali Thawab of Ridawan Brink, Ikram Brink, Muhammad Noor Lakay, Halima Lakay, Walid Ross, Zubair Kamaldin, and Fatima Adams, special people that touch the hearts of many and will always be remembered by the Adams family. For the Isali Thawab of Abdul Latif Hendricks, who passed away on the 11th of September 2025, Abu Bakr Williams on the 26th of February 2001, Halima Williams on the 29th of April 1991, always in our du'as from Nazima Hendricks and family. For the Isali Thawab of Hania Eli, you are loved and dearly missed by so many, especially your Mom Taqwa, Ma Tawheeda, Pa Ibrahim, Maryam, Imad, Atiya, Ifra, and the Herman family. For the Isali Thawab of Tawheeda Carlson, dearly missed and always in our du'as and hearts, from your children Widad, Malika, Abdul Wakil, and all who loved you. For the Isali Thawab of Muhammad Sadi Solomon, who passed away on the 10th of September 2020, and Mustafa on the 11th of September 1989, they will always be remembered by the Solomon and Mustafa family. For the Isali Thawab of Haji Ridwan Hussein, who passed away on the 18th of February 2026, Haja Adila Hussein on the 18th of March 2026, Aisha Jacobs on the 24th of July 2021, and Hayrunisa Hussein on the 18th of August 2026. Dearly missed and lovingly remembered by Conita, Ashraf, Nawal, Yusuf, Fasiha, Hafidh, grandchildren, Nabila, and Shiham. For the Isali Thawab of Ismail Abdullah, who passed away on the 18th of January 1969, Rahmat Abdullah on the 21st of December 1999, Ibrahima Abdullah on the 23rd of March 2001, and Mahmoud Abdullah on the 22nd of July 2016. For the Isali Thawab of Muhammad Abdullah, who passed away on the 15th of December 1968, Hamid Abdullah on the 31st of January 2019, Abdurrahman Abdullah on the 30th of August 2018, and Zainuddin Abdullah on the 26th of December 1989. For the Isali Thawab of Halima Abdullah, who passed away 57 years ago, Salama Davis Abdullah on the 5th of August 1998, Mariam Stoffels Abdullah on the 19th of September 2018, and Hava Arifdin on the 7th of October 2017, sadly missed and fondly remembered by Zubaida, Shamila, children, and the Abdullah family. For the Isali Thawab of Usman Latif, who passed away on the 25th of September 2024, and Najma Latif Nisali on the 19th of July 2021, lovingly remembered by their children Rayan, Yusra, Murida, Ismail, Fadla, Wajdi, and grandson Yasin.
For the Isani Thawab of Muhammad Noor Hendricks, who passed away 2 years ago on the 24th of September 2024, Farida Hendricks-Ni Abrams and Muhammad Shamil Hendricks, from daughter Sumaya and grandchildren Shamil and Bilqis. For the Isani Thawab of Haji Yusuf Baruchi, who passed away on the 18th of May 2016, sadly missed and lovingly remembered by wife Aisha Baruchi, children Fahri, Rashida, Marwan, Madania, Rehana Baruchi, and grand and great-grandchildren. For the Isani Thawab of Ibrahim Salih, who passed away on the 22nd of September 2025, Salamuddin Salih on the 14th of September 2001, Hajira Salih on the 6th of July 2007, and Aziz Salih on the 12th of July 2020, remembered with love from wife Hadija, sons Zahir, Shoaib, and Fadli, daughters Nashreen, Rushta, and Shumiz, and all grandchildren. For the Isani Thawab of Ibrahim Salih, who passed away on the 22nd of September 2025, Ishaq Qasim on the 7th of April 1968, Fatima Qasim on the 2nd of April 1990, and Ibrahim Qasim on the 15th of August 2009, forever loved and deeply missed by wife Hadija, sons Zahir, Shoaib, Fadli, daughters Nashreen, Rushda, Shumiz, and all grandchildren. For the Isani Thawab of Ibrahim Salih, who passed away on the 22nd of September 2025, Ismail Qasim on the 21st of August 2015, Latifa Kader on the 13th of January 2001, and Jubaida Musa on the 7th of August 2021, forever loved and missed by wife Hadija, sons Zahir, Shoaib, Fadli, daughters Nashreen, Rushda, Shumiz, and all grandchildren. For the Isani Thawab of Ibrahim Salih, who passed away on the 22nd of September 2025, Adam Qasim on the 22nd of August 2010, Masood Qasim on the 6th of August 2021, and Umar Musa on the 20th of January 2000, forever loved and dearly missed by wife Hadija, sons Zahir, Shoaib, Fadli, daughters Nashreen, Rushda, Shumiz, and all grandchildren. For the Isani Thawab of Ibrahim Salih, who passed away on the 25th of September 2025, Leila Musa on the 31st of October 1999, Asia Malchas and Kulsum Isaacs, forever loved and deeply missed by wife Hadija, sons Zahir, Shoaib, Fadli, daughters Nashreen, Rushda, Shumiz, and grandchildren. For the Isani Thawab of Ibrahim Salih, who passed away on the 25th of September 2025, Yusuf Malchas, Fuad Isaacs, and Firoza Mwangai, remembered with love by wife Hadija, sons Zahir, Shoaib, Fadli, daughters Nashreen, Rushda, Shumiz, and all grandchildren. For the Isani Thawab of Ibrahim Salih, who passed away on the 25th of September 2025, Asa Marai on the 12th of August 1990, Harley Marai on the 27th of September 1995, and Muhammad Qasim on the 15th of April 1991, remembered with love by wife Hadija, sons Zahir, Shoaib, Fadli, daughters Nashreen, Rushda, Shumiz, and grandchildren. For the Isani Thawab of Hamad Amin Williams, who passed away 30 years ago on the 23rd of September 1996, dearly missed and lovingly remembered by his wife Juwaida, children, grand and great-grandchildren. For the Isani Thawab of Salam Latif, who passed away on the 17th of February 2026, Muhammad Yusuf Latif, who passed away on the 11th of October 1985, and Muhammad Nadir Connolly on the 11th of February 2015, lovingly remembered by daughters Fatima, Nadima, and Tasnina. For the Isani Thawab of Muhammad Nadir Connolly, who passed away on the 11th of February 2015, Muhammad Yusuf Latif, Salama Latif, Haja Isa Latif, and Yusuf Latif, sadly missed and lovingly remembered by the Latif and Connolly families. For the Isani Thawab of Sharifa Amin, Sadia Latif, Ahmed Latif, Jamila Latif, and Abu Bakr Amin, sadly missed and lovingly remembered by the Latif and Connolly families. For the Isani Thawab of Musa Karim, who passed away on the 3rd of October 2018, Abida Karim on the 1st of March 1998, Umar Sutria on the 25th of January 1977, Zainu Nisa Davids on the 17th of October 2023, and Muhammad Rashad Davids on the 15th of November 2006, sadly missed and lovingly remembered by Feroz, Malika, Aisha, Anisa, and Imra Karim.
O Allah, forgive the deceased and grant them your mercy. Pardon them and bless their arrival. Comfort them in their loneliness and exchange their earthly home for a better home. O Allah, cleanse them of their sins and errors. Send down upon their graves light, happiness, and on the day of judgment,

0: Make them among those who are safe from your punishment. 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O Allah, grant their loved ones solace during this difficult trial. Relieve their hearts and ease the pain of their loss. Ameen. Special wishes goes to the following people. Mubarak to Fasih Peterson for his birthday on the 3rd of October from the management, staff and all structures of the Voice of the Cape. We ask Allah Almighty to grant everyone celebrating their birthdays good health, barakah, rizq, hayr, and may all good du'as made for them and by them be accepted. Ameen. Enjoy your special day.
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1: 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Assalamu alaikum wa rahmatullahi wa barakatuh, and a very good morning. Yes, Talib Simain behind the mic with the program Friday Nasiha, and I'm coming to you live from our studios in Paul. And I hope and pray that this broadcast reaches each and every one in the best of health and high spirit. Amin. Allahumma amin ya Rabb. Coming up in this program, our Friday Nasiha today will be given by the acting Imam of the Palm Muslim Jamaah, Imam Ikram Khan. Yes, with me in studio once again, the Honorable Imam Ikram Khan. Imam, salam alaikum wa rahmatullahi wa barakatuh, and welcome to the airways of Voice of the Cape.
2: Wa alaikum salam wa rahmatullahi wa barakatuh. Shukran for having me.
1: And no stranger to the Voice of the Cape, alhamdulillah. Imam, yeah, this weekend obviously is the start of the Bulan Summer Festival, and also very busy men during the festival. Imam, ready for this weekend?
2: I've been ready for a couple of months now.
1: Alhamdulillah. And to tell us, our listeners, alhamdulillah, I think we can expect some good weather, Imam, in Paul?
2: Inshallah, this morning when I came out of the masjid for Fajr, there were a few drops that fell.
1: Mm.

0: And I don't know if that was the 10% that they predicted. Hopefully it was. Inshallah.
1: Maar imam, ik denk nog, alhamdulillah, na Allah is bij genade, want die velden onder is een beetje vol stof. Zo was het een beetje regen, maar een beetje nattig, maar keer.
0: Alhamdulillah.
1: Alhamdulillah is bij genade, alhamdulillah. Ja. Shukr voor de, alhamdulillah. Imam, yes, okay, fine. Before Imam is going to give the nasiha, Imam, if we take the history of Paul, where our elders brought the various jamaats together to form a one united jamaat. I think that was in the year 1964. In the year 1964, alhamdulillah, and all the jamaat that was present at that time came together and alhamdulillah formed the Paul Muslim Jamaat. And as our ulama always taught us, that unity of the ummah is a great strength. In fact, the ulama always mentions it's a blessing in unity,
0: yes.
1: Great strength, and in fact, it's a command of Allah subhanahu wa ta'ala also. And Allah subhanahu wa ta'ala commands us to hold firmly to, Sheikh also mentioned in our Thursday evening, hold fast to the rope of, altogether basically, of Allah, and not to become divided. So very, very important, this message of unity, especially now with our Bulan Summer Festival taking place now. And so if we look back, we can see the blessing, the rahmah of unity, and we must make a lot of dua for our elders that brought the jamaats together.
0: Yes.
1: And for today, alhamdulillah, this generation, we pick the fruit of that unity. Imam?
0: Yes, definitely. Allah subhanahu wa ta'ala says, innama al-mu'minuna ikhwa.
1: Subhanallah.
0: In unity there is strength.
1: Strength.
0: Individually, we can't do anything. In life, all your failures as well as your successes, you attain with people. It can't be on your own.
1: Yes, exactly. Yes,
0: definitely. So, alhamdulillah, Allah subhanahu wa ta'ala has blessed us with one jama'ah. And I think many of those people who worked towards that, they are not here anymore.
1: Yeah, all of them, in fact.
0: The only one left is Sheikh Abdul Moti, Murad.
1: Oh, yes. Yeah, that's right. Exactly. Yeah, on that note, let us first go back to Cape Town for an ad break, and we will be right back after that, inshallah.
2: Muhammad. Your home away from home.
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0: voice of the Cape.
1: Yes, welcome back. Still coming to you live from our studios in Paarl. And this is the Friday Nasiha. And our honorable guest is the acting Imam of the Paarl Muslim Jama, the honorable Imam Ikram Khan. Imam, bismillah, tafaddal ya Sheikh.
2: 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All thanks and praise is due solely to Allah subhanahu wa ta'ala. And may Allah subhanahu wa ta'ala place His peace and blessings and salutations upon His beloved Prophet Muhammad sallallahu alayhi wa sallam, on his family, his friends, and all those who follow him until the day of judgment. Assalamu alaikum wa rahmatullahi wa barakatuh.
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2: Tests and trials are what this life is all about. We are reminded in the Quran that we will of a surety be tested, where Allah subhanahu wa ta'ala says, Ba'da a'udhu billahi minash shaitanir rajim, bismillahir rahmanir rahim. وَلَنَبْلُوَنَّكُمْ 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And one of the ways that you could be tested is where a loved one is taken away. That's just one of the ways. But then Allah says, give glad tidings to the one when he's tested. He responds with, Inna lillahi wa inna ilayhi raji'un. And those who respond in that manner are the ones that Allah subhanahu wa ta'ala showers with His mercy. And no one will enter Jannah based on the deeds only. It will be with Allah's mercy. Those are the ones that be what will be successful. How we react when we are tested will determine whether we will succeed in this life as well as in the next eternal life. As the days and the nights pass, we find ourselves in the midst of constantly changing circumstances, as well as adversities which may strike at any time. Amongst all of these changing circumstances, there are times of grief and distress which may overcome an individual, whether those are related to himself, his offspring, his body, his health, his well-being, his dignity, his prosperity, or his surroundings. Due to the above emotions, his chest ends up feeling constricted and he tries to find a way to relieve himself of these feelings. Why do these things happen? Is it perhaps a wake-up call? Who is it that rescues you from anything you fear while you are afflicted other than Allah? This is the time we should remember what Allah subhanahu wa ta'ala says in Surah An'am, verse number 17. وَإِنْ يَمْسَسْكَ اللَّهُ بِذُرٍّ فَلَا كَاشِفَ لَهُ إِلَّا هُوَ وَإِنْ يَمْسَسْكَ بِخَيْرٍ فَهُوَ عَلَى كُلِّ شَيْءٍ قَدِيرٌ. If Allah subhanahu wa ta'ala allows adversity to befall you, no one can remove it except Him. And if Allah blesses you with something good, no one can withhold it, since He is able to do all things. When we bear in mind the above, we know for sure that Allah subhanahu wa ta'ala, who is perfect in every way, is the only one who can save us from all hardships and calamities, who can remove all adversities, and who can grant relief to everyone in distress. So, an individual

0: When afflicted in any way, is to humbly and sincerely turn to Allah and supplicate to Him, and try to do so even when supplications have been responded to. For Allah subhanahu wa ta'ala says in Surah Mu'min, verse number 60, وَقَالَ رَبُّكُمْ وَدَعُونِي أَسْتَجِبْ لَكُمْ. And your Lord says, call on me, I will answer your prayer. As this life is not the end of all things, we are to have its fulfillment in the hereafter. We have only to pray to the Lord of the worlds and the Lord of the hereafter, and He will hear us, forgive us, and make our paths smooth. But pride will have its fall and its humiliating punishment. If we do not supplicate to Allah subhanahu wa ta'ala, then Allah becomes angry at us. We are to supplicate to Allah with the hope that Allah will remove the hardship, the grief, and the stress that we may be facing. Rasulullah sallallahu alayhi wa sallam said in a hadith, Ya Hayyu, this is the dua that he made. This is the man who was promised Jannatul Firdaus. This is a man that couldn't sin. Listen to the dua that he made. Ya Hayyu Ya Qayyum, bi rahmatika astaghith. I call upon you, the ever-living, self-sufficient sustainer of all. It is by your mercy alone that I seek relief. Listen to the supplication made by Nabi Yunus, alayhi salam, when he found himself in the darkness of the night, in the darkness of the depth of the ocean, and in the darkness of the belly of the well. He supplicated to Allah subhanahu wa ta'ala, and this is in the Quran, Surah Anbiya, verse number 87. Fanada fi dhulumat. He supplicated through the depth of the darkness he found himself in, and he said, Allah ilaha illa anta subhanak, inni kuntu min al-zalimin. There is none worthy of worship except you, Allah. You are perfect in every way. I was indeed of the wrongdoers. No Muslim supplicates for anything using this prayer except that Allah subhanahu wa ta'ala will respond to him or her. This is in accordance with what Allah subhanahu wa ta'ala himself tells us about Nabi Yunus alayhi salam in the next verse, number 88. فَاسْتَجَبَنَا لَهُ وَنَجَيْنَاهُ مِنَ الْغَمِّ وَكَذَلِكَ نُنْجِي الْمُؤْمِنِينَ. So we listened to him and delivered him from his distress. And just as we rescued him, we similarly rescue the people who have sound beliefs and perform righteous deeds.
1: Yes, that is Imam Ikram Khan, the assistant imam of the Masjid Noor in Lapid Street, and the topic of the test of life. On that note, let us cross back to Cape Town for a break, and we will be right back after that, inshallah.
2: Your home away from home.
3: This is the voice of the Cape.
4: Hayranisa David's attorney specializes in drafting of wills, including Sharia-compliant wills, the administration of deceased estates, transfers of fixed properties, registration of bonds or for major banks, creation of trusts, specialized commercial law, and sequestration applications. 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
1: Yes, welcome back. Our Friday Nasiha is coming live to you from our studios here in Paarl. And our honorable acting imam here of Paarl, Imam Ikram. Imam, bismillah.
2: Jazakallah khairan. So, whenever we find ourselves going through a test, we need to supplicate to Allah subhanahu wa ta'ala. Allah says, remember me much, for when you need me, I will remember you. Look at Nabi Yusuf alayhi salam, who was thrown down a well and left to die. And yet Allah subhanahu wa ta'ala saved him by his mercy. Rasulullah sallallahu alayhi wa sallam had a son whom he named after his great-grandfather Ibrahim, who died as an infant. And Rasulullah sallallahu alayhi wa sallam shed a tear. The Sahaba then asked him, O Messenger of Allah, did you not teach us not to cry when we lose a loved one? He, sallallahu alayhi wa sallam, replied, what I said was, do not cry at the top of your voice and wail in such a manner and pull out your hair, which may be construed as dissatisfaction with Allah's decree. Another of the Prophet's guidance is, whenever Rasulullah sallallahu alayhi wa sallam faced any distressing matter, he would perform salah. Salah is a person's direct contact with the Lord of the creation. Salah nourishes the soul, heals the heart, relieves the stress, and provides safety to those in fear. And some of the most important ways of removing adversity and hardship includes fulfilling Allah's rights, hasten to live a life that pleases Allah subhanahu wa ta'ala, and put your full trust in Him. Remember, Allah subhanahu wa ta'ala names Himself Al-Fattah, the opener. Allah opens all doors. Be persistent in seeking forgiveness. Give in charity. Read the Quran and try to understand what is being read and implement it in your life. Rasulullah sallallahu alayhi wa sallam taught us to say, Bismillahi alladhi la yadurru ma'asmihi shay'un fil ardi wa la fis sama'i wa huwa as-sami'ul 'alim. I seek protection in the name of Allah. He is the one with whose name nothing throughout the earth or the heavens can cause harm. And He is

all the morning. And if he does that in the morning, he will not be afflicted with any sudden harm until the evening. Then Allah subhanahu wa ta'ala says in Surah Yunus, verse number 107 and 108, وَإِنْ يَمْسَسْكَ اللَّهُ بِدُرٍّ فَلَا كَاشِفَ لَهُ إِلَّا هُوْ وَإِنْ يُرِدَكَ بِخَيْرٍ فَلَا رَادَّ لِفَضْلِهِ يُصِيبُ

of his servants he pleases, and he is the oft forgiving, the most merciful. We always need to be hopeful that the relief from Allah is near, as well as having full trust in his mercy and justice. Allah is perfect in every way, and there can be no confusion in the way Allah controls everything. He is the most merciful of those who show mercy. Never does Allah keep us in circumstances of constant adversity. On the contrary, he says in Surah Baqarah, verse number 94, Surah number 94, verse number 5 and 6, فَإِنَّمَا عَلْ عُسْرِ يُسْرَى إِنَّمَا عَلْ عُسْرِ يُسْرَى. So along with every hardship that is faced, there will certainly come relief. Along with every hardship that is faced, there will certainly come relief. Twice Allah says that. Regardless of the many forms of hardship we may face, each instance will have relief that alleviates the difficulty. It will console the heart. It will heal wounds, makes one forget about pains, and rids one of sorrows. And this is especially the case when a person with iman resorts to his Lord during times of adversity. We have to continue to observe taqwa of Allah, be conscious of Allah at all times, and remain certain that relief from Allah is near. Tests and trials are what this life is all about, and is nothing more than a stepping stone towards improved circumstances, and leads to the forgiveness of sin and the attainment of elevated ranks with Allah subhanahu wa ta'ala. In a hadith, Rasulullah sallallahu alayhi wa sallam said, مَا يَزَالُ الْبَلَاءُ بِالْمُؤْمِنِ وَالْمُؤْمِنَةِ فِي نَفْسِهِ وَوَلَدِهِ وَمَالِهِ حَتَّى يَلْقَ اللَّهُ تَعَالَى وَمَا عَلَيْهِ خَطِيَّةِ. Calamities and difficulties will forever remain with a Muslim male and female believer in their lives, in their children, and in their wealth. So much so that when they return to Allah after having patiently undergone the tribulations of this life, they are purified of their sins and their shortcomings, and their spiritual self is cleansed and their burdens are removed. So we are to practice patience, sabr with Allah's decree, and accept the fact that Allah will grant us ease from the various tests we may be enduring. For after every difficulty, there comes a relief. In the hadith, Rasulullah sallallahu alayhi wa sallam said, مَثَلُ الَّذِي يَذْكُرُ رَبَّهُ وَالَّذِي لَا يَذْكُرُ مَثَلُ الْحَيِّ وَالْمَيِّتِ. The similitude between that person who remembers his sustainer and that person who does not is the same as between the living and the dead. In another verse of the Quran, Allah subhanahu wa ta'ala says, Ya ayyuhalladhina amanu dhkuru Allaha dhikran kathira wa sabbihuhu bukratan wa asila. O you who believe, remember Allah in abundance and praise Him by morning and evening. May Allah subhanahu wa ta'ala enable us to benefit from the guidance of His book and the sunnah of Rasulullah. May Allah also forgive all our sins and shower all of us with His mercy. Amen. Allahumma ameen. What are some of the reasons why we go through these trials and tribulations? In most cases, it is something that we brought upon ourselves. If I think back to a couple of years ago, about 5 or 6 years ago, when we had this pandemic, the COVID pandemic. The pandemic leveled all differences and divides of class, wealth, the haves, the have-nots, believers, non-believers. COVID has dealt with everyone equally. The pain of sickness and death has been a big equalizer. None of those who died got a respectable end. They died on their own with no family or friends surrounding them, with no visitors if they were in hospital. Nothing has brought out the brutal truth of our life more than this pandemic.

It has made millions all over the world homeless, while there are others for whom millions are of no use because they didn't survive to enjoy it. And this brings to the fore the question of materialism and our quest for wealth. How much is enough? Where to draw the line? When to say this far and no further? I belong to a generation whose parents' aims in life was in this order. You study, you get married, you have children, own a house and a car, and ensure that the children in turn get educated and settled, and then you retire. We, the children, fulfilled all the aspirations, or some of us did. Some became doctors, some became lawyers, some became engineers, and some became scientists, or by accident. Life was good until the 1990s, when everything changed. The world around us was changing, the food started to become exotic, clothes became flashy, cars got bigger, houses became bigger and more luxurious. We became ambitious and envious. Our wealth multiplied at the cost of relationships and our health, and most importantly, the environment. We are now bearing the brunt of our misdemeanors of the past 30 or 40 odd years. The pandemic has offered us the opportunity, albeit the hard way, to mend our ways. Materialism is not evil, but what is evil is to make it the sole purpose of our life. Materialism reduces human life to an inhuman race. While we live between life and death, we sell our souls to hold on to material possessions. All we have to do is to recognize and to realize and reflect upon the consequences of the activities that we indulge in our quest for material acquisitions. The sooner we realize that this life is temporary and that we will face death only with our deeds, whether they were good or bad, the sooner we can disengage in accumulating worldly possessions and work towards attaining taqwa, consciousness, of Allah's, and ask for Allah's guidance perpetually and mercy, for when the promised end comes and our time expires, we will be dispatched to our graves only with our deeds. And on the day of judgment, when we are asked the question, how long we lived on this earth, the response will be, قَالُوا لَبِثْنَا يَوْمًا أَوْ بَعْضَ يَوْمًا. It will seem so short that they will reply, we spent only a day or part of a day in this world. That's how short life is. Rasulullah sallallahu alaihi wasallam said, we are like travelers who rest in the shade for a while, then move on to continue the journey. The realization of the shortness of life in this world will unfortunately come too late. The world will be over, and understanding its fleeting transience in the other world will not help anymore. We need to understand this reality now and realize the urgency of making the most of it while it's still there. We need to remind ourselves of verses like this. In another verse, Allah subhanahu wa ta'ala says in Surah Kaf, verse number 7, إِنَّا جَعَلْنَا مَا عَلَى الْأَرْضِ زِينَةً لَمَا نَهَا لِنَبْلُوَهُمْ أَيُّهُمْ أَحْسَنُ عَمَلًا. We made everything on the earth adornment for it, that we could test them to see whose actions are the best. And in Surah A'la, verse number 16 and 17, Allah subhanahu wa ta'ala says, بَلْ تُؤْثِرُونَ الْحَيَاةَ الدُّنْيَا وَالْآخِرَةُ خَيْرُ وَأَبْقَى. But you prefer the worldly life, while the hereafter is better and everlasting. How then do we desire to live in this world permanently, in spite of the knowledge that this lifespan is short? So how long are we going to remain in this slumber of neglect, in spite of the fact that the angel of death is poised to take our souls at any appointed hour?

0: So let's try and save ourselves from the love of this dunya, for the things of this world will be of no value, only a deception. Take the fear of Allah subhanahu wa ta'ala as a provision for the next life, for the hereafter is never ending. Then Allah subhanahu wa ta'ala says, where he explains what this world and this life is all about. It's a very long verse, but he uses certain words to describe this life. The first one is, now Allah says, know that this life of this world is only play and amusement, pomp and mutual boasting amongst yourselves, and rivalry in respect of wealth and children, as the likeness of vegetation after rain. The growth is pleasing to the eye of the one who planted. Afterwards, it dries up, and you see it turning yellow. Then it becomes straw. In the hereafter, there is a severe punishment for the disbelievers and evildoers. And there is forgiveness from Allah for the believers and the doers of good. Whereas the life of this world is only a deceiving enjoyment. Several Arabic words have been used to reveal its true nature. Then Allah warns us that the life of this world is nothing but a deceptive enjoyment. The first word, la'ib. La'ib means play, sport, a game, fun, a prank. The next one is lahun, meaning diversion, a pastime, a sport or play, especially that which is frivolous or vain, that which occupies a person so as to divert him or her from that which should render him anxious or concerned. Zinatul, meaning decoration, finery, show, gaiety. The life of this world definitely revolves a lot around zinatul. Tafakhur, meaning glorifying or boasting to each other, praising or commending ourselves for certain qualities or honorable deeds, or things relating to themselves or their ancestors, or boasting about their wealth or rank. Takathurun fil amwali wal awlad, meaning competing with one another for superiority in number of different types of wealth and children. Mata'ul ghurur, meaning the word mata' means useful or advantageous. In other words, utensils, furniture or food. The word ghurur means that by which one is deceived. In other words, the life of this world is a provision that is deceptive. It can be used to achieve the best end, that is Allah's pleasure and an abode in Jannah in the hereafter, but it is very deceptive in and of itself. Allah refers to this life as a game. If we look at, especially in today's age, there is so much time spent in front of the TV playing TV games. Now, I want to relate, and I'm not going to mention any names, but I had lunch with a family one day, not in Cape Town, outside of Cape Town. And after lunch, the husband went to sit in the middle of the floor in the living room, in front of the TV with his console. And he was sitting there, and his wife said, "Die wereld kan maar nou vergaan, hy sal nie weet nie."
1: Subhanallah.
0: And he actually got tired and he called his wife to come and sit behind him so he could lean against her back.
1: Subhanallah.
0: Because his back was getting sore. It is so difficult when you're involved in that game to tear yourself away from that game, to answer the call of nature, or to go and have something to eat. But more importantly, to go and perform a waqt. That is why Allah calls it, it is deceptive. It's play.
1: Exactly.
0: Allahu Akbar.
1: Yes, on that note, let us go back to Cape Town for a heartbreak, and we will be right back after that, inshallah.

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1: Yes, on Friday, Nasir this morning is with Imam Ikram Khan. Imam, bismillah. Okay.
2: Bismillah ar-Rahman ar-Rahim. The words tafakhurun bainakum means boasting to others or being boasted to about awards and achievements or righteous deeds. Anything that makes a person proud can be boasted about. It is important to note that a person's intention makes the difference. Perhaps celebrating our happiness at an offspring's educational achievement could instead become a means of tafakhurun bainakum if done with the intention of boasting of this achievement to relatives. Likewise, some people may display their achievements and diplomas in their offices. If this is done to establish their credibility in their profession, it would be in order. But if it is done to make one appear better than others, then it becomes tafakhurun bainakum. Simply put, this means the rat race. The problem with the rat race is, even if you win, you're still a rat. This is when there is a distinct keeping up with the Joneses aspect that subtly creeps in. When a neighbor or a friend moves into a bigger house or they buy a new car, we start imagining how it would be if the same happened to us. But in this and numerous other verses, we are reminded about how this world's adornments divert us from the hereafter. Thinking that all that glitters will last forever, when in fact, everything on this earth will turn to dust, as Allah's promised.

0: الآخرة فما متاع الحياة الدنيا في الآخرة إلا قليل. Allah subhanahu wa ta'ala is addressing us and he says, it appears that you show a desire to establish yourself in the life of this world instead of the life after death. Allah created us. Allah is the one that knows everything. We think of doing something, we haven't done it yet, but Allah is aware of that. If you think of doing something bad, Allah knows about it. If you don't do it, Allah rewards you for not doing it. But you thought about doing a bad thing and you do it, you're going to get the punishment for that. So Allah is Ghafoorul Rahim. Allah subhanahu wa ta'ala, not a leaf falls from a tree on this earth. And Allah subhanahu wa ta'ala is aware of that. So may Allah subhanahu wa ta'ala grant us the understanding and the ability to live our lives in a manner that pleases Allah subhanahu wa ta'ala. In fact, I've said this before and I'm going to say it again. Every one of us should have in our hearts or in our minds the desire that when I close my eyes for the last time, I want Allah to be pleased with me. I make that dua every day. I ask Allah to take me away when He's pleased with me. And may Allah make it easy for us to live our lives. Remember, the Quran is like a handbook. When you buy a new car, you get a handbook that tells you everything about the car. The Quran tells you everything about what you should and what you should not do.
1: Exactly.
0: We have the choice. We've been given the faculty of reasoning. We are the only creation of Allah that has that faculty. You've been made aware of what is wrong and what is right. You decide. So where you end up on the day of judgment is entirely up to us individually. I'm not going to answer for anyone else's wrongdoings. No one else is going to answer for mine. I will be held responsible. My maat altijd gesê, elke een gaan sy eie pakkie dra na die mark. No one else is going to help you to do that.
1: Exactly.
0: So may Allah subhanahu wa ta'ala make it easy for us. May Allah subhanahu wa ta'ala guide and protect all of us. May Allah subhanahu wa ta'ala ease the suffering of all those who are sick. And may Allah subhanahu wa ta'ala grant all those who have passed on to be inhabitants of Jannatul Firdaus.
1: Amin, Allahumma, amin.
0: Amin, amin, ya Rabbal Alameen. Jazakallahu khairan. Assalamu alaikum wa rahmatullahi wa barakatuh.
1: Wa alaikum salam wa rahmatullahi wa barakatuh. On that note, once again, back to Cape Town, and we will be right back after that, inshallah.
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1: Just a very profound nasiha on the test of life, and I'm just thinking, it's so difficult. I don't know if I can say difficult, but yes, some of us feel the despair of what's happening in the world today, because everywhere we turn, we see Muslims suffering, struggling all over the world, and many of us wondering, why is this happening to us? So while all these thoughts are natural, obviously, we need to look beyond them, and we need to look through the illusion for a moment into reality that stands behind it, and we definitely, I believe, we must refocus our sight, and if we are to see the truth beyond all this. Now, the truth is one of the most oft-repeating lessons. Our ulama speak, and Sheikh Ikram has just spoke about that. And at the end of the day, everything in this life is a test. That is the main thing. Everything in this life is a test. We are told that the very purpose for which life and death were created is to test us. Now, think for a moment about an emergency siren. Imam has mentioned a couple of examples, but this one is sort of, let me just take an example of an emergency siren. So, what is the purpose? The siren is indication and a warning that something harmful is coming. So, if we hear it, we naturally, obviously, it's natural to panic. But what happens when they need to test the siren? Okay? So, what happens when it's just a drill to see how we will react? So the test siren sounds exactly the same, but it is only a test. Although it looks, sounds, and feels very real, subhanAllah, it is not. It's only a test.
2: Yes.
1: And we are reminded of that again and again throughout the test. Now this is exactly what Allah subhanahu wa ta'ala tells us about this life. It's going to look, sound, and feel very, very real. At times, it's going to scare us, and at times, it's going to make us cry. And at times, it's going to make us flee instead of standing firm, even more firm in our places. But this life and everything in it is, as Sheikh mentioned, it's only a test. It's not actually real. And like the test of the emergency broadcast system, it is training for us what is real. It is training for us the reality beyond the test siren. So now what would happen if the coming of the test siren was not even a surprise? That is a question we must ask ourselves. So what if each and every household were given notification that the test was coming? Now consider for a moment the notification of Allah subhanahu wa ta'ala, and that is also Imam mentioned, the present world is only an illusory. I mentioned about that, very, very true. The present world is only an illusory pleasure. You are sure to be tested through your possessions and your persons, and you are sure to hear much that is hurtful from those who are given the scripture before you and from those who associate others with Almighty. And if you are steadfast and mindful of the Almighty, that is the best course. Of course, that is that our ulama always mention from the Quran. So, Imam, yes, once again, shukran baitra makasih for that, and may Allah subhanahu wa ta'ala accept. And just to end all this, so after all that, how then would we react once the test siren came? If it is a draw, there's no shock or belief, we don't panic, we don't even become distressed. So that is basically a good example of the siren, Imam. Imam, once again, shukran baitra makasih. Last few words from Imam, in Farlik.
2: Yeah, I just want to reiterate the reason also why Allah subhanahu wa ta'ala refers to this life as a game. We get so involved in the game that we tend to lose focus on the importance of the hereafter. None of us know when we're going to die. A little boy asked his grandfather, he said, "Grandpa, when is the best day to pray?" And the grandfather said, "My boy, pray the day before you die." And he said, "But I don't know when I'm going to die." So you pray every day. You don't know when you're going to die. Death can come at any time. At any time. How many times have I had phone calls? Sheikh, I can't wake my father up. He went to sleep and he died in his sleep. Or sometimes you make a dua and you ask, Allah responds to all duas, except if you're asking for something that is not halal. But Allah, sometimes He doesn't give you what you ask for, but He takes a bala away from you. You're not even aware that that's going to happen to you. It may be that I'm ordained to walk across the road and get knocked by a truck into the middle of next week and die. Then Allah takes that bala away from you instead of giving you what you asked for. Sometimes He delays what you asked for. Sometimes He delays it to when you meet Him. And you will, and on that day, so many people will say, I wish that Allah did not respond to any of my du'as while I was alive, so that I could get the reward today. But we have to build this consciousness of Allah subhanahu wa ta'ala. Ask yourself, whenever you're going to do something or say something, ask yourself the question, is this going to invite Allah's pleasure or displeasure? And if it's displeasure, then don't do it or don't say it. So may Allah, again, may Allah subhanahu wa ta'ala make it easy for us and guide and protect all of us, because all of us need Allah's guidance.
1: Oh, yes, yes, sir. Shukran, Baitul Maqdis, once again, the Imam of Masjid Nur Lapis Street in Paul, the Honorable Imam Ikram Khan. Imam, Jummah Mubarak, and all the very best, and hope that Imam will have all the energy this weekend at the Bulan Summer Festival, inshallah. Just a question from a listener that the Golden Hour luncheon tickets, yes, it will be on sale at the Voice of the Cape Caravan this weekend at the Bulan Summer Festival, and also there's card facilities as well available. So you can just ask for Fatima at the Voice of the Cape Caravan, and that is for the Golden Hour luncheon tickets, inshallah. On that note, cross over for the latest news, and we'll be right back after that, inshallah. Back to Cape Town.
2: Amen.

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0: The time is 11:30. Assalamu alaikum and good morning. The South African Hajj and Umrah Council, SAHUK, has announced that it will refund Hajj registration fees to eligible pilgrims who have not yet performed Hajj. The refunds apply to pilgrims who registered between November of 2016 and September of 2025. SAHUK President Hafid Muaz Kasu says registration fees during that period range from around 100 to 309 rand, including VAT, depending on the year of registration.
2: Had to consult with the various fatwa committees, Darul Ifta, as well as our legal team. The reason being, these registration fees were non-refundable as per the terms and conditions that each pilgrim had to review, accept before registering for Hajj. So we needed to seek guidance from the ulama as well as from the legal fraternity. And then we needed to consult with our member organizations for them to discuss it internally and revert back to the council.
0: SAHUK is set to announce further details on the registration fee refunds in due course. In other news, British journalist and prominent Palestinian cause advocate Yvonne Ridley has called for greater efforts to protect Masjid al-Aqsa, describing the mosque as a central responsibility for Muslims around the world. Speaking on VOC Breakfast, Ridley reflected on her personal journey and connection to Palestine.
3: Palestine has always been close to my heart, and it became even closer when I embraced Islam because of the significance of Masjid al-Aqsa. And all the King of Jordan has to do, all he has to do, is invite all Muslims, every one of us, to go and protect Masjid al-Aqsa. We don't need weapons. There's 2 billion of us. Nobody would be able to stop us.
0: And Minister of Transport Barbara Creasy says as geopolitical pressures drive up household costs, government is advancing an integrated transport system designed to make public transport safer and more affordable. October is Transport Month. Creasy says her department is in the process of reforming the public transport grant system into a unified support model available on selected routes, on bus and taxi operators alike. She added that they are also confronting criminality and intimidation in the sector.
4: There are criminal elements operating within our public transport sector, and we're very glad this is being brought to light, and we hope there will be swift prosecution so that we are able to develop and formalize the public transport sector without the interference of criminal elements.
0: And finally, the Voice of the Cape Golden Hour Luncheon is happening on the 31st of October at Darul Islam in Dean Haven. And we're getting closer. It's said to be a special afternoon of great food, good company and beautiful memories while celebrating the legacy of the late Bouta Yusuf Fisher. Tickets are just 400 rand per person. VOC station manager Ghulam Fakir has the latest update.
5: We are literally a couple of weeks away from the VOC Golden Hour Luncheon on the 31st of October 2026, and we are excited to see each and every one of you there. So we made it a lot more convenient. All of those will be going out to the Boerland Summer Festival this weekend. You are able to purchase your tickets at the VOC OB van. Look out for VOC 001, inshallah. You'll be able to speak to any of the staff that is there. Tickets will be on sale at the Boerland Summer Festival 2026. Hoping to see you there, inshallah.
0: Today's Jumu'ah broadcast will be live from Masjid al-Quds in Gatesville. Tune in for a special address by George Galloway after Jumu'ah proceedings. In a recap of your top stories, SAHUK to refund Hajj registration fees to eligible pilgrims, and Yvonne Ridley calls for greater protection of Masjid al-Aqsa. Well, that's the end of this bulletin. We are back at 2 p.m. with more news, inshallah. For VOC News, I am Rahima McLean.
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1: Cape Town.

Assalamu alaikum wa rahmatullahi wa barakatuh. I am Zaidunisa Karim. It is time for your latest janaza notice. It will be the janaza of Shireen Ali, daughter of the late Muhammad Isa Ali, known as Buddha Boy, Cape Trust, and the son of Nabawiya Ali. The address, number 9, Falstaff Road in Pinden Estate. The time of janaza will be at 12 o'clock. Salatul Janaza will take place at the Mount View Masjid. The maid will be laid to rest at the Mowbray Makbara. Contact Ridwan the brother on

0: 0302-969-9429. That's regarding the janaza of Shireen Ali of number 9 Falstaff Road in Pinland Estate. Inna lillahi wa inna ilayhi raji'un.
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And once again, Shukran Baitul Makasi for the Imam of Pal, acting Imam of Pal, Imam Ikram Khan. And yes, before we hand over to Cape Town, Bokolan Summer Festival, the official gates will be opening this afternoon at 4 o'clock, inshallah. And the entry fees will be adults 40 rand and children 20 rand, pensioners 20 rand, scholars 30 rand. Parking inside the venue will cost you 50 rand per vehicle. And also a reminder that the Golden Hour tickets will be available at the Voice of the Cape Caravan throughout this weekend, inshallah. Remember, also card facilities is available. So, once again, shukran baitul makasi for Rafiq in our Cape Town studio, in our Paul studio, Ikram Fakir in Fatima Saban, and from myself, Talib Samai, Fia Manu, shukran baitul makasi, alaikum salam wa rahmatullahi wa barakatuh, and we will be listening now to Surah Kaf.

0: Surah Kaf is sponsored by One Decreed Precast on the ruh of our beloved parents, Maruldiya and Abdullah Muhammad Abdullah. May Allah subhanahu wa ta'ala be pleased with them and grant them and all marhum Jannah. Ameen. 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
1: Bismillah, walhamdulillah, wa salatu wa salam wa ala rasulillah, wa ala ali wa sahbi wa man wala. We begin with Allah's blessed name. We praise Him and we glorify Him as He ought to be praised and glorified. And we pray for peace and for blessings on all of His noble messengers, including the last of them all, the blessed Prophet Muhammad sallallahu alaihi wasallam. As I greet you, the beloved listener, tuned into the airwaves of the Voice of the Cape on 91.3 FM, also on 90.9 FM, 95.8 FM and 89.8 FM. I greet you with Assalamu alaikum wa rahmatullahi wa barakatuh. And welcome to today's live Jumu'ah broadcast with myself, Amir Adams, and on technical duty, none other than Butan Azim Peterson. Today is the 20th of Rabiul Akhir or Rabiul Thani in accordance with sacred time, the Hijri year 1448, coinciding with the Gregorian date, the 2nd of October 2026. On this blessed day of Jumu'ah, Yawmul Jumu'ah, we say to you, Salamat for Jumu'ah, Jumu'ah Mubarakah. And we are coming to you live from Masjid al-Quds, the prestigious Masjid al-Quds, based in Gatesville, in Cape Town, alhamdulillah. This iconic masjid, of course, that was established in the late 1980s

and of course has served as a beacon of light for the Muslim community, not only here in the Gatesville area, very famous area due to the stalls and everyone that comes here, but more so for the international community, where various guest speakers take the platform, the mihrab and the mimbar of this masjid, to educate the community and the masses regarding socio-political matters and matters affecting the ummah. A home-based masjid for me, as I stay close by to the area, alhamdulillah. And of course, the imam of the masjid is none other than the Honorable Sheikh Abdurrahman Alexander, no stranger to the beloved listeners. Alongside him, Imam Yasin Latif, as well as the Honorable Sheikh Siraj van der Schaif, who form part of the imamah. Today, there is a very special guest speaker who will be giving a discourse after the Jumu'ah proceedings, and that is none other than the very famous host, TV host and British parliamentarian, Mr. George Galloway, will be addressing the Jama'ah after the Jumu'ah proceedings. For now, inshallah, we cross over inside to the masjid, where the Honorable Hafiz Ali Pangaka is reading the last few ayat of Surah Yasin. And thereafter, inshallah, Sheikh Abdurrahman Alexander will be giving a brief pre-khutbah, followed by the adhan, and thereafter, of course, Arabic khutbah. The Jumu'ah proceedings will conclude at Masjid al-Quds at approximately 1 p.m. or 5 past 1, and that will be to allow the Honorable Guest Speaker, Mr. George Galloway, to address the crowd and to address the masjid thereafter. For those who are making their way through, please make your way through swiftly to Masjid al-Quds, as many people are already here and there are many people waiting outside as well for the esteemed guest speaker. So please make sure that inshallah you make your way through swiftly to the masjid. We cross over now to the mihrab, where Hafiz Ali Pangaka is reciting Surat al-Yasin. Falatafaddal mashkura.

0: Sadaqallahu Mawlana al-Azim, at the voice of Hafiz Ali Pangakar. Without further ado, we hand over to the Imam, the Honorable Sheikh Abdul Rahman Alexander. We'll now proceed with a pre-khutbah live from Masjid al-Quds in Gatesville, Cape Town.
1: Ameen, Ya Rabbal Alameen. A'udhu Billahi Minash Shaitanir Rajeem. Bismillahir Rahmanir Rahim. Wassalatu wassalamu ala Rasulillah sallallahu alayhi wa sallam. To all our respected listeners on the Radio Voice of the Cape, to all our viewers of Hilal TV, SABC, as well as the social media, and of course a special greeting and welcome

to the very Honourable Mr. George Galloway and Sister Yvonne Ridley, as well as our non-Muslim visitors here today. We greet you all with the wonderful Islamic universal greetings of peace, love and mercy, the greetings of the Holy Prophet Moses, the greetings of the Holy Prophet Jesus Christ, and the greetings of the Holy Prophet Muhammad, peace be upon them all. And I say, Assalamu alaikum wa rahmatullahi wa barakatuh. May Almighty Allah shower His mercy and His choicest blessings on this beautiful congregation here, our viewers, our listeners, and the entire mankind. We pray to Allah for world peace. Ameen. Ya Rabbal Alameen. And as I said, we pray to Allah for world peace because you can already see by the unfolding of events that the entire globe is going through a very dark stage. Almighty Allah has created His creation so beautiful, and no one can deny the fact that Allah created planet Earth, our home, so beautiful. And Allah created us from the soil of planet Earth. And in the earth, Allah will place us back when we return unto Him. And to Him is our ultimate return when He raises us again on the day of judgment from the soil of the earth to give accountability to our lives on this earth. Alhamdulillah, Allah has sent throughout the history of mankind prophets to guide. However, through the various stages of human history, the world has gone through stages of darkness, gloominess, because of oppression and because of injustice. Allah subhanahu wa ta'ala clearly tells us in His glorious book, Al-Quran, that Allah does not love the oppressors and those who indulge in injustice, causing the deaths sometimes of millions of people throughout history. And once again, the world is faced with a great cloud of darkness and gloom hanging over us. And as I said before, it is like we are knocking at the door of the Third World War because of the reckless behavior of some leaders of states and countries who think that they are immortal, that they are not accountable to Almighty God, Allah. Our beloved Prophet Muhammad sallallahu alaihi wasallam clearly tells us, "Ittaqu dhulma, fa inna dhulma dhulumat yawm al-qiyamah." O believers, fear and be conscious of oppression and injustice, because that will be a darkness for you in this world and on the mighty day of judgment. And alhamdulillah, communities and nations across the spectrum are slowly waking up. There's more consciousness now, and people are standing up, condemning the continuous genocide which is being committed by the racist apartheid state of Israel, backed by the United States of America and some of its allies. People are coming to their senses, and they now call out and demand justice, liberty and freedom, not only for Palestine, but every nation and community across the globe of planet Earth. And therefore you can see that tomorrow, coinciding with the visit of Sir George Galloway and Sister Yvonne Ridley, there will be a motorcade protest that will move towards the lighthouse in Sea Point to denounce the genocide. And also next Saturday, there will be a global march on the 13th of October, and South Africa will be part, and Cape Town will be part of that global march, which will

0: start from the Mill Street Masjid moving towards Parliament to express our disgust at the genocide, thinking nothing of killing innocent people, bombing innocent communities, killing old people, women, even pregnant women, and already by date, thousands of innocent little babies and children have been killed in Gaza, in Palestine, and in many parts of the world. We can no longer turn our face away and put our heads in the sand like an ostrich. We need to wake up. We need to face reality, and we need to make, as believers in Allah and the last day of judgment, we need to make ourselves part and parcel of positive plan, positive change, and liberation for the oppressed people all over the world. Ameen, Ya Rabbal Alameen. I am going to conclude whatever I needed to say now, because our Jummah will be finished, inshallah, by 1:05. We will now have the announcements, we'll have the Adhan, the Arabic Khutbah, the Salah, and then by 1:05, I will call upon Professor Yusuf Chikdey in 2 minutes to introduce our honorable guest, inshallah. Over to our chairperson, Brother Muhammad Abdullah, to do the announcements, please. Faddal.
1: Tune into the voice of the Cape on 91.3 FM, coming to you live from Masjid al-Quds in Gatesville. We hand over now to the chairman of the committee, who will render some announcements, and thereafter we'll have the other by the Mu'adhin, inshallah.
2: Come to the front if he doesn't mind. There's some space here for him, just to facilitate easier and faster process for our program after the Jummah. I want to say shukran to Ali Hafiz Ali Bangaka for the Quranic recital earlier, also to Sheikh Alexander for his short talk earlier. Also welcome to our special guests, George Galloway and Yvonne Ridley, and their respective families and entourage. Just a reminder for tomorrow here at Masjid al-Quds, if you need help to register for Hajj on the Nusuk app, we've got a team of young men, volunteers, that will be assisting those intending to go for Hajj, inshallah. So between 9 a.m. and 1 p.m. tomorrow, they will be assisting you. Please bring along your valid passport, ID, your cell phone. If you have an email address, bring it along, otherwise I'll facilitate one for you, as well as a laptop. If you do have one, but if you don't have one, they will facilitate that for you as well. Just a reminder also, tomorrow we've got a mass march of Palestine with George Galloway and Yvonne Ridley, tomorrow the 3rd of October at 2:30 p.m. starting at Muller Point Lighthouse. Please join the march. And then under community announcement, there's the ANC Robert Waterwich branch program on Tuesday the 6th of October at the Goshia Manzil. That's at 7:30 p.m. The special guest there will be Dr. Naledi Pando. So please join them on Tuesday the 6th at the Goshia Manzil. Just a reminder also that the Al-Quds Foundation is having a gala dinner for Gaza on Friday the 9th of October at Islamia Hall. That's at 6:30 p.m. That's next weekend Friday, with a special guest, Dr. Khalid Al-Asisi. Tickets are available at Al-Quds. Khalid Waisi. Tickets are available at Al-Quds Foundation. That's next week Friday. And there's another march, not this Saturday, but the 10th of October, Global Day for Action for Palestine, here in Cape Town, as well as I think there's going to be a global march in London, Paris, and other cities all over the world, starting at 9 a.m. from Muir Street at Zinatul Islam Masjid. So that's different to the one that's tomorrow. Tomorrow's in the afternoon at 2:30, starting from Muller Point Lighthouse, inshallah. Also a reminder that we have our monthly Khatam al-Quran for our Palestinian brothers and sisters, as well as all those Muslims suffering all over the world. Please, if you're interested in joining the Khatam, contact the committee members or any of the imam at Shukran. It's a reminder of our mass tuition classes here from Mondays to Thursdays, from grades 8 to 12. It's between Maghrib and Isha. Also on our Tuesday, we've got our Sheikh Imam Siraj van der Skaif, that's doing Quran recitation and tafsir classes. That's also between Maghrib and Isha on a Tuesday. And then on a Wednesday, we've got a fitness class. It's between

0: Maghrib in Isha as well on a Wednesday, inshallah. There's a request for dua for Shifa for the following: Ibrahim Hussein Mate, Rukaya Jahuddin, Fazluna Mustafa, Hussein Farfare, Dr. Elias Parker, Hafiz Imran Hassan, who regularly recites Quran recital on a Friday, and also for Firoz Karim. May Allah grant all those not well a full Shifa, inshallah. Request for those that's passed on: Amir Nisa Masood Parker and Ghulam Logday. May Allah grant all those that's passed on the highest place in Jannah, inshallah. Just a reminder, there's Acne cells on the library side. So we'll have our... I'm not going to ask everybody to stand up because I think the masjid is fairly full. But there is a gap. Facilitate that for your brother to move forward to make it an easier program later on. And also to get as many musallis inside the masjid. For the ladies upstairs as well, if you can just facilitate that, just to make it an easy process of getting our Jummah proceedings completed in time. Shukran. Assalamu alaikum.
1: And the voice of Mr. Muhammad Abdullah, the chairperson of the Masjid Al-Quds Executive Committee. And without further ado, inshallah, we immediately hand over to the Mu'addin of the Masjid. Senior Mu'addin is Haji Faisal Salih, as well as Khafid Ra'is Jamie, who assists him. We will have the Adhan for Jumu'ah now, as the time for Zawal has just completed. And thereafter, immediately, inshallah, we'll have the rest of the Jumu'ah proceedings underway, inshallah. We hand over to Khafid Ra'is Jamie, who will give the Adhan.
2: Allahu Akbar, Allahu Akbar. أشهد أن لا إله إلا الله أشهد أن لا إله إلا الله أشهد أن محمد رسول الله

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We are coming to you live from the prestigious Masjid Al-Quds, based in Gatesville, alhamdulillah, for today's Jumu'ah program. We listen to the voice of Sheikh Abdurrahman Alexander, our beloved Imam of the Masjid, who rendered a very brief pre-khutbah, and we had the adhan now rendered by Sidi Ra'is Jamie, one of the Mu'addins, alongside Haji Faisal Sali, the senior Mu'addin of the Masjid. Of course, there's been many Imams that have served the Masjid and the Mihrab, Sheikh Mukhtar Ahmad, Sheikh Sa'adullah Khan, and many other Imams, alhamdulillah. There is also the soup kitchen that operates here at the Masjid, the Madrasa Al-Quds. There is the auditorium area as well as the Islamic library that operates here, and many institutions came out of this prestigious masjid, including what is today known as IPSA, which was ICOSA back then. Sheikh Abdurrahman Alexander is a product of that ICOSA, which is today IPSA, and of course serves as the imam here for many years. The late Sheikh Muhammad Fuad Isaacs Rahimahullah, with his golden voice, had inspired this community for many years, and of course the masjid is mainly known for hosting esteemed guest speakers from across the globe, irrespective of their background. And of course, many of them having been featured here by the Masjid. And today, no different, as we have Mr. George Galloway, who will be addressing the Jumu'ah proceedings after the Jumu'ah concludes, inshallah. Very soon, we will have the Tonga Vek that will signal the beginning of the Arabic Khutbah, the second Adhan, and thereafter the Arabic Khutbah that will be rendered from the Mimbar. Of course, Sheikh Abdurrahman will be aided as he is not doing too well insofar as his eyesight is concerned. May Allah grant him afia. But after the Jumu'ah proceedings, and we now have Haji Faisal will give the Tonga Vek and the second Adhan, we will have the Arabic Khutbah and Salatul Jumu'ah, and that will conclude the Jumu'ah proceedings.

Allahu Akbar. Sami'a Allahu liman hamidah. Allahu Akbar. Allahu Akbar. Allahu Akbar. Allahu Akbar.

0: Let the voice of the Honorable Sheikh Siraj van der Skyf, who rendered the Salat al-Jumu'ah as well as a dua, the famous dua that we always end off with as per the Sunnah of the Prophet sallallahu alaihi wasallam, the dua and the greeting of Sayyida Khadija radiallahu anha, our beloved mother. Allahumma anta salam, O Allah, you are the source of peace. Wa minka salam, peace comes from you. Wa ilayka ya'udu salam, and peace returns to you. And on that note, we hand over back to Shah Abdurrahman Alexander, inshallah. We'll give the introduction to Professor Yusuf Chikte, and that will lead us into our esteemed guest speaker, who is none other than the Honorable Mr. George Galloway, who will render the proceedings further.
1: Repetition is a good educational exercise. I've heard this 2 minutes about 20 times now, so I understand it fully. Thank you. What a great pleasure and an honor to invite George Galloway and Yvonne Ridley in the mosque, Masjid al-Aqsa, whose name, Aqsa, may the wish be father to the thought, Masjid al-Quds, whose name in itself is an act of resistance. It's an act whereby we remember and fight and combat the erasure of our history of Palestine and everything associated with the liberation of Palestine. I would like to thank the Mosque Committee for organizing it. I would like to thank Al-Ghazali Foundation for organizing, for enabling it, and the local organizing committee to do it. But today it's about George Galloway and Yvonne Ridley. I thought quickly the best way to deal with the 2 minutes is just to say they need no introduction. George, a very warm welcome to you. George has such a history, a 40-year-old history of resistance against Zionism, against imperialism, against apartheid in South Africa. Some of his more notable, he's a UK, former UK Member of Parliament, some of his more notable achievements has been his opposition to the Iraqi war. And for that, he was summoned to the Senate of the belly of the beast in Washington, where they wanted to grill him. But he put them on trial, and the only thing missing from that trial that you put him on, the sentence hasn't been executed on that Congress and that Senate yet. So George, thank you for that. He has been an ardent supporter of Palestine. He has gone on numerous trips to break the siege physically. And in his podcast, he has shown no mercy and taken no prisoners for Palestine, for people who are oppressing Palestine. But more than that, George is an anti-apartheid activist in his youth, I would say, when he was much younger, just below 50 or around 50. And he came to South Africa as an underground operative. And in Guguletu, he was given a bloody nose at that time. And I'm so glad that when he went this morning, his nose is not crimson red. But George will tell us about it. And the reason why I'm linking the two stories is tomorrow, George is going to incite us to wage peace for the ending of the genocide, the ending of the occupation, and the ending and the dismantling of apartheid. We're going to walk along Sea Point. We're going to walk along Sea Point Pavilion, and we are going to make a turn at the Mandela Glasses, overlooking Robben Island, where Nelson Mandela indicated that our freedom is incomplete without the freedom of Palestine. And so, George, we are hastening on that sentence, and we want that sentence, we want to live that sentence. Together with that, I want to acknowledge the presence of Yvonne Ridley, who has been also been on numerous sea voyages to break the siege and land voyages to break the siege on Gaza. She was captured by the Taliban in Afghanistan.

0: Afghanistan, and she has changed the way we narrate our story around Palestine. It's such an important thing, how we tell the story, and she has broken through the misuse of words and the abuse of words in telling the story around Palestine. She has been engaged in a battle of the mind for that. George, I welcome you, and a test of your speech is going to be how many people here are going to attend the rally tomorrow. Thank you.
1: Bismillah ar-Rahman ar-Rahim. Ulema, scholars, brothers, sisters, assalamu alaikum wa rahmatullahi wa barakatuh. It's an extraordinary privilege in front of this vast congregation and many more online to address this Jummah. Imam Saab, I'm deeply grateful to you for your forbearance in not asking me to restrict myself to 2 minutes. It is, they say, you play the Al-Aqsa Mosque twice in your career, once on the way up and once on the way down. It's good to be back. And I have just come, I have the dust of Guguletu on my shoes. And the last time I left the police station in Guguletu, my nose and indeed my clothing was crimson red. I got a different welcome this time, but it brought back so many memories of those times, that struggle, and my tiny, very small part in it, as was

my commanders were both Muslims, Aziz Fahad, Ismail Kuvadia. I marched under their orders. I can't tell you exactly what I did because I don't know the statute of limitations in London, but I did good. It all came to a crash.

today. But the lessons learned in that great struggle continue to be germane today in the great struggle to liberate Palestine. Between the hammer of South African resistance and the anvil of a worldwide solidarity movement, apartheid in South Africa was smashed. And the liberation of Palestine will be achieved in exactly the same way. The hammer of the resistance of the Palestinian people and the anvil of this global solidarity movement, of which the Muslims must be the vanguard. Must. We have many. Vicars and liberals, Christians, Jews, communists, conservatives. But the leading force must be this Muslim population, because Al-Aqsa, from where the Prophet, peace be upon him, ascended to the heavens and returned with the revelation, is in the hands of foreigners from Brooklyn, from Moscow, from Paris, who forbid the faithful people to pray, who attack the compound and sometimes the masjid with tear gas and bullets, and brute fascists like Sharon, like Ben Gavir. If it's not our responsibility to respond to that, who has that responsibility? Yvonne and I traveled many times to occupied Palestine together. On one occasion, in 2008, didn't start on the 7th of October. In 2008, we broke the siege on Gaza for the first time, and we encountered a young girl of the age of your own little girls, your own grandchildren. She had lost her entire family, by which I mean everybody, mother, father, brothers, sisters, uncles, aunts, all dead in one strike, leaving only her. And she asked us, in front of cameras, where is this ummah they teach us about in school? Why have they left us alone to face all of this? I could not answer her, but I know that you can and you will. You have to be her brother. You have to be her uncle. And that was in 2008. There's hundreds of thousands of children since then, orphaned, left alone. And that's why I know you'll be supporting the fundraising dinner this evening, and more importantly, why I know you'll be at the Sea Point, at the lighthouse tomorrow, because the whole world is watching. The whole world is watching South Africa. The whole world is watching Cape Town, because your country, which made us all proud with your own liberation, your own victory, is making us proud again by taking the white European settler state they call Israel to court, charging them with genocide. You were the only people who had the courage to do that. Your government, much criticized, no doubt, fairly on occasion, but your government was the only one in the whole world that had the guts

and charge it with the gravest crime in the canon: genocide, mass murder most foul, a mass murder aimed at removing, annihilating, removing from the face of the earth an entire people. And that's their game. Here we faced people who needed us. They wanted to divide us and oppress us, but they still needed us as labor, as customers. In Palestine, they don't want to see the face of a single Palestinian ever again. They want to take the land and annihilate the population. This is genocide. If this is not genocide, the word has no meaning. And words having no meaning is the specialist subject of my sister Yvonne Ridley. She analyzes in her books, in her articles, in her speeches, how twisted the narrative is, where the terrorists are called the victims and the victims are called the terrorists. It is a very great crime, amongst the greatest crimes of human history, and the unkindest cut of all is when people tell us that it is we who are supporting terrorism, when it is in fact we who are fighting against terrorism. My good wife, who's also here today, has one of her fingernails painted in the Palestinian flag. She was held by the British police under the Terrorism Act for 5 hours at a London airport, being quizzed about her fingernail in the Palestinian colors. My son, Zinedine, who's here also with me, goes back through London Airport, Manchester Airport, with fear that they're going to arrest him as they arrested me and arrested my good wife. We are not afraid. My dear friends from the Imam Ghazali Humanitarian Global Relief, they organized a mammoth event for us in Pretoria. 1,350 people came. We raised R1 million for the Palestinian people in their Calvary. A death threat arrived just before the event. They thought it would frighten us. The people came in their hundreds. These fools don't know that those who fall in the way of Allah are not dead. We are not afraid of them. We are ready to face them, because we will never betray the Palestinian people. And South Africa is the vanguard. The Muslims are the vanguard, and the Muslims of South Africa are the vanguard. I visited, is it Salt River? Yes, Salt River. The murals today, beautifully created and curated. I went to the castle where the best museum I've ever been in is housed, telling the story of the freedom struggle here, but also linking it to the international. This truly is a remarkable place, and I am proud to be in it. In conclusion, I should paint the picture of what things are like today. Because if anyone thinks that the

there is a ceasefire in occupied Palestine, they're not paying attention. They have averted their eyes. Every single day, children and their mothers and their fathers are being slain. Every single day in Gaza. Gaza has been hit by the equivalent of 4 atomic bombs. Scarcely 2 bricks still sit one upon the other in Gaza. The people are living and dying in tents. They're being bombed by Donald Trump's 2,000 pound bombs in their tents. They are burning alive in tents as the winter approaches, wondering if each day will be their last. But they never lost faith. Did you notice that? When they lose their family, when they lose their house, they are still praising Allah to the camera. They are still saying, Allah is sufficient for us. People say, what a test for the Palestinians. They're not being tested. They passed that test long ago. It's us that is being tested. It's our response which is being tested. We are believers. We believe in the judgment day. The Sheikh talked about it this very day. That's the final election. It's the only election that really matters. It decides our fate. And we will be asked, did we do everything, really, everything that we could have done? And we have to be sure that we can answer that in the affirmative. I'm sure that everyone here is boycotting everything that should be boycotted. But are we sure all of our family members are? We can't be, you know. Because I've been to many a Muslim wedding where there's Coca-Cola on the table. Wallahi, you might as well put whiskey on the table. At least the whiskey manufacturers are not funding the genocide in Gaza, but Coca-Cola is, McDonald's are, Starbucks is, Burger King is. Make sure that not only we, but all of ours understand this boycott and its importance. Yvonne tells the story about the shop girls in Dublin, in Ireland, in the early 1980s. Low-paid workers working on a checkout who lost their jobs for refusing to handle South African grapefruits. 40 years ago, more than 40 years ago, 2 years and 9 months they were on strike with no pay for refusing to handle South African grapefruits. If these young, non-Muslim Irish girls could do that 40 years ago, what about us? What about us? If you're boycotting, boycott harder. If you're fundraising, raise more. If you're marching, march farther. March faster. If you're only talking, raise your voice louder. Don't be afraid. Don't be intimidated. I know that here, there's a special challenge. They're here. The Israelis are here in this city, in this province. As a matter of fact, you better be careful. They may be preparing a second Israel here, like they're doing in Argentina right now.

0: The struggle has moved from Gaza. The Gaza Palestinians are still being slaughtered, of course, but emboldened by their ability to get away with it, they have moved to the West Bank, they have moved to occupied Jerusalem. Villages, olive trees, agricultural land, people are burning now on the West Bank. And what do you think is going on in the foundations of Al-Aqsa itself? These people, these fanatics, are prepared to bring down Masjid Al-Aqsa. They are prepared to destroy the holy places. These fanatics will stop at nothing, and they have a madman in the White House arming and funding them to do it. Yvonne brought to our attention a white paper from Jordan. The king of Jordan is the custodian of Masjid al-Aqsa. God help us. He's the custodian. And the white paper was reminding His Majesty of that responsibility. But it's our responsibility, because we sure can't count on the King of Jordan. We sure can't count on the puppet presidents and corrupt kings of this Ummah. We have to rely upon you. We have to rely upon people like you all over the world. La samah Allah, the day comes when Al-Aqsa falls, we have to be spiritually ready to make the response that God would require of us, to make the response that God will need from us on that last day, on that judgment day. Thank you very much for the opportunity to address you. I hope to see each and every one of you and your children and your spouse and your relatives. I want to see everybody there tomorrow on that march. It'll be a disappointment to me if you're not there. Wassalamu alaikum wa rahmatullahi wa barakatuh.
1: That the voice of the Honourable Mr. George Galloway, and the sounds of applause in the background by the Jama'ah. And we'll hand over now, inshallah, for the conclusion by Sheikh Abdul Rahman Takbir. Alexander.
2: Takbir! Allahu Akbar wa lillahi alhamd. On behalf of Masjid al-Quds and our community and our broader community, we want to thank you, Sir George Galloway, your wife, Mrs. Galloway, and family, as well as Sister Yvonne Ridley, for gracing us with your presence today. Thank you to our visitors who are not of the Muslim faith, who have come here to experience the Jummah. May Almighty Allah bless us all and continue to keep us in His divine favor, His grace and His mercy. Amen. Jummah Mubarak to each and everyone. Wassalamu alaikum wa rahmatullahi wa barakatuh.
1: That concludes the proceedings here, alhamdulillah, live from Masjid al-Quds, based in Gatesville in Cape Town. Of course, the Masjid has many social media platforms, including Instagram and YouTube, where you can view all of the programs, including today's Jumu'ah, inshallah, via the YouTube page. And that was all the proceedings that had happened here. Of course, earlier on, we had the first part of the program, the Jumu'ah, conducted by the Imam, our beloved Sheikh Abdul Rahman Alexander, Hafidhullah Ta'ala. And after that, we had exactly at 1 o'clock the address by Mr. George Galloway. And as we conclude, just a reminder regarding Mr. George Galloway, he is, of course, a British politician and broadcaster and a writer who has served as a member of parliament, the House of Commons. He has been in this game for more than four decades, having served in the parliament, the House of Commons in the UK from 1987 till 2003. In addition to the work that he has done politically, he of course was one of the first voices from the House of Commons within England who spoke up against the events of 9/11 and shifted the narrative.

0: Of course, today is speaking up against the abuses of power by leaders all across the world, more so the oppression of our brothers and sisters in Iran, in Lebanon, and of course, Gaza. And with him is Miss Yvonne Ridley, who is also here in the masjid, the sister of the respected Mr. George Galloway, who joins him, as well as the rest of the guests and his entourage, who are currently escorting him right now. The masjid is packed to capacity inside and outside with thousands here. And of course, on that note, we remind the beloved listener that the views expressed by the various guests are not necessarily that of the Voice of the Cape management and staff. And of course, with voices of Haq like this, we are always honored, alhamdulillah, to feature these beautiful voices as a means of shifting the narrative, moving away from what Mr. George Galloway said is the mainstream media, when the mainstream media is no longer the mainstream media, if you know what I mean. They are rather perpetuating various forms of falsehoods that we need to counter. And of course, on that note, as we come to an end of the program here, a few announcements, and that is, as we heard from Mr. George Galloway, the community is asked to come and join the march from the Sea Point Lighthouse tomorrow at 2:30. Join Mr. George Galloway and Miss Ridley, who are going to lead that march, inshallah, in a very important area, and that is part of the mobilization efforts in countering the narratives of the oppressor. And it's so beautiful to hear from Mr. George Galloway, who is not a Muslim yet, speaks the Muslim lingo, and at the same time also has respect for the people on the ground, that alhamdulillah, if people who are not Muslim have the capacity to do so, more so the core is made out for our scholars, our own Muslim people. As Mr. George Galloway said, we need to have that fear, no fear rather, and we have to have that faith of conviction in ourselves to speak out against all forms of injustice, whether it be against our own Arab corrupt leaders or our own people in our community that are selling out the cause of our brothers and sisters in Palestine. The call is made that we need to mobilize, and we have to be supporters of the global south. We have to be people who ensure that we stand up against all forms of injustice and oppression via boycotts and other means to ensure that the Palestinian people, our brothers and sisters in Lebanon as well as in Iran, see their freedom sooner rather than later, to move also away from the sectarian narratives that sadly still plagues our community. And through voices like Mr. George Galloway, especially via his show known as the mother of all talk shows, Moats, the mother of all talk shows that can be viewed on YouTube, you see him interviewing guests like the Honorable Professor Marandi and many others who give us alternative opinions, unlike the mainstream media, your Piers Morgans, who Mr. Galloway of course had given a very good hiding over the social media platforms. And this is how Mr. George Galloway and many others inspire the masses of the people, not only in the Ummah but across the globe. So a reminder to follow all of those social media platforms. And of course, as usual, we thank Islamic Relief also, who joins us every week, and they are having a collection not too far outside the masjid where they are collecting for our brothers and sisters in Yemen and in Gaza. Yemen is of course being bombarded by the Saudi regime, sadly so, and we see how the media is very, very much so painting the Ansarullah forces in a bad light. And that is part of what we also need to analyze and navigate amidst what we see unfolding in the world. So the team of Islamic Relief are of course collecting here outside the masjid for those who are able to support them in their Yemen campaign and in their campaign for Gaza. And of course, a reminder that as we are coming to you live over the weekend from the Boerland Summer Festival, that over the weekend, inshallah, listeners can purchase your tickets for the Golden Hour Luncheon that will be available, inshallah, from Fatima at the OB van. And we hope to see you, the beloved listeners, also at the Boerland Festival over the weekend, where there will also be Palestinian demonstrations and awareness being made for the Palestinian cause. And of course, a reminder of tomorrow's march at Sea Point with Mr. George Galloway and the various respected guests. On that note, we'd like to thank Amari Janab, none other than our Honorable Mr. Parker, who had given us a sound. And that is, of course, none other than Mr. Siraj Parker and his team with him. We thank the committee as well as the Imam of Masjid al-Quds for allowing us to be here, inshallah, for today. And as the masses are trying to get their picture there with the Honorable Mr. George Galloway, there's so many people mauling over him. We say to you, the beloved listener, have a blessed weekend further. Shukran, Jazakallah khair. In the language of our forefathers, we say to you, Baitra Makasi, from the prestigious and beautiful Masjid al-Quds, named in honor of Masjid al-Quds in Masjid al-Aqsa, of course, al-Aqsa compound, and with this dome that replicates the Dome of the Rock in Masjid al-Aqsa. We make dua for our brothers and sisters, the oppressed masses across the globe. And on behalf of Butan Azim and myself, Amir Adams, we wish you everything of the very best. And we cross back over to studio. From Gaisful Sharif, we say to you, Assalamu alaikum wa rahmatullah.
1: 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The Prophet ﷺ reminded us that he and the one who cares for an

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3: 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The Voice of the Cape extends their sincere gratitude and appreciation to these businesses and pray that the Almighty grant them success. Ameen. Shukran Kathir.
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The Voice of the Cape extends appreciation to everyone who kindly contributed to our broadcast. Dua on the ruh of all deceased. O Allah, forgive all the Muslim men and women who have passed away, and all the believing men and believing women who were witness to your oneness, and to your messenger with his message, and who died upon that. Ameen. For the Isani Thawab of Haji Abdullah Domingo, who passed away on the 5th of April 1999, and Hajja Amina Domingo on the 7th of March 2024, lovingly missed and fondly remembered by the children, grand and great-grandchildren. For the Isani Thawab of Haji Tofi Crombie, who passed away on the 5th of May 2017, and Haji Zainunisa Crombie on the 26th of September 2013, dearly missed by the children and the Crombie family. For the Isani Thawab of Mariam Jakut, who passed away on the 4th of July 2021, and Ahmed Farouk Jakut on the 6th of January 2003, always in our du'as, from their parents, Auntie Fahima and Buta Suleiman, brothers Adil and Khalid, their wives Jamia and Fauzia, all nieces and nephews. For the Isani Thawab of Ibrahim Peterson, who passed away in 1946, Ahmed Sali in 1989, Hadija Sali Nee Peterson in 1976, Zunaid Peterson in 2018, Rahman Johnson Nee Peterson in 1989, and Amin Johnson in 2010. For the Isani Thawab of Kulsum Davids Nee Sali, who passed away in 1996, Yasmin Peterson in 2016, Salama Abrams Nee Sali in 2008, Siddiq Abrams in 2006, Asma Solomons Nee Peterson in 2012, and Muhammad Sali Solomons in 2020. For the Isani Thawab of Ahmad Solomons, who passed away in 2001, Rafiq Moodley in 2001, Fatima Moodley Nee Peterson in 2019, Nawid Salasa in 2019.

2015, Abdurrahman Peterson in 1989, and Muhammad Zain Sali in 2018. For the Isali Thawab of Suraya Adrian Sunni Sali, who passed away in 2022, Amin Stellenboom in 2022, Ibrahim Abrams in 2020, Muhammad Kauthar Salasa in 2015, Hussein Bakshahatils Sali in 2007, and Fatima Salasa in 2024. Always in our du'as and remembered by the Peterson and Sali families. For the Isali Thawab of Farid Abrams, who passed away in September 2025, lovingly remembered by the Peterson and Sali family. For the Isali Thawab of Muhammad Noor Ghaznola, who passed away on the 15th of June 2017, Salama Ghaznola on the 27th of June 2017, Habiba Ifraim and all marhum, dearly missed by the loving daughter and son, Fadia and Ridwan Ifraim. For the Isali Thawab of Muhammad Zaid Ifraim, who passed away on the 1st of May 2020, he will forever be loved by his loving children, Ridwan and Fadia Ifraim, Ihsan and Tasneem Wenzel. For the Isali Thawab of Rukaya Osman, fondly known as Mimi, who passed away on the 17th of April 2012, dearly missed by her niece Fadia Ifraim. For the Isali Thawab of Salama Latif, who passed away on the 17th of February 2026, Muhammad Yusuf Latif on the 11th of October 1985, and Muhammad Nadir Connolly on the 11th of February 2015, from daughters Fatima, Nadima and Tasneem. For the Isali Thawab of Muhammad Nadir Connolly, who passed away on the 11th of February 2015, Muhammad Yusuf Latif, Salama Latif, Haja Isa Latif and Yusuf Latif, from the Latif and Connolly families. For the Isali Thawab of Sharifa Amin, Sadia Latif, Ahmed Latif, Jamila Latif and Abu Bakr Amin, from the Latif and Connolly families. For the Isali Thawab of Asma Hermans, who passed away on the 11th of August 2011, Fuad Hermans on the 10th of October 2015, Habiba Hermans on the 2nd of April 2004, and Ismail Khan on the 26th of April 2000. They are always in our du'as, dearly missed, and will always be lovingly remembered by Haji Faisal and Hamida Hermans, children and grandchildren. For the Isali Thawab of Rashad Hermans, who passed away on the 9th of October 2025, Fahmiya Ahmed on the 18th of August 2018 and Junaida Hermans on the 15th of September 2021. They are always in our du'as, dearly missed and will always be lovingly remembered by Haji Faisal and Hamida Hermans, children and grandchildren. For the Isali Thawab of Hajja Zubaida Karim, known as Auntie Bairi, who passed away on the 5th of August 2026. She is dearly missed and lovingly remembered by her children Izzat, Nazmi, Nizam, Zulfa, Farah, Lamiz, their spouses, all grand and great-grandchildren and the extended family. For the Isali Thawab of Hadija Hussain Nibahadin, who passed away on the 5th of June 2021, she will always be lovingly remembered by her husband Yusuf, children Nadim, Sadiq, Fatima, the spouses, grand and great-grandchildren, the Hussain and Bahadin families. For the Isali Thawab of Hadija Small, who passed away on the 22nd of July 2019, sadly missed and lovingly remembered by her son Shamim, her daughters Rahima and Shiham, grandchildren and the rest of the family. For the Isali Thawab of Mariam Small, who passed away on the 25th of July 2001, sadly missed and remembered by her granddaughters Rahima and Shiham. For the Isali Thawab of Hajja Latifa Mills, who passed away on the 15th of August 2021, lovingly remembered by her son Shamim, daughter Shiham and her grandchildren. For the Isali Thawab of Hajja Washila Smithney Isaacs, who passed away on the 13th of September 2021, dearly missed by her husband Adil Smith and the rest of the family. For the Isali Thawab of Muhammad Shakil Abrams, who passed away on the 17th of August 2025, lovingly remembered by management and staff. For the Isali Thawab of Abdul Latif Kwipman, who passed away on the 26th of June 2026, he is sadly missed and lovingly remembered by Shamim, Shiham and children. For the Isali Thawab of Arshad Sali, who passed away on the 2nd of September 2012, from wife Fatima, children Sharifa, Khalid, Hawa, the grand and great-grandchildren. For the 10-year commemoration of Ibrahim Miller, known as Buta Miller, Amina Benjamin and Hassan Miller, Abdul Latif Miller,
Fadlullah Isaacs, Jainab and Maimuna Isaacs, Faiza Mullah Martin, Nuri Isaacs Isaacs and Aisha Jansen and all deceased. They are always in our du'as and dearly missed by Auntie Hadija Mullah and family. For the Sali Thawab of Muhammad Sayyid Jones, who passed away on the 28th of July 2015, lovingly remembered by Ahmad and Amina Jones and Amir Jones.

for the Sunni Thawab of Haji Rahmat Shafuddin, who passed away on the 29th of July 2015, and Haji Ihsan Jamie on the 9th of August 2025. Always in our du'as and dearly missed by the Shafuddin, Jamie, Davids, Malik, Allen and Peterson families. For the Sunni Thawab of Mansoor Cookson, who passed away on the 7th of August 2021, he is dearly missed and will forever be lovingly remembered by his wife Fatima, children Zahir and Zurina, and grandchildren Ubaidullah, Ifat and Mahir. For the Sunni Thawab of Haji Ismail Morris, Haja Halima Morris, Haji Yusuf Brink, Haja Aziza Brink, Saki Majal, Afia Davids and Abdurrahman Davids, special people who touch the hearts of many and will always be remembered by the Morris family. For the Sunni Thawab of Maimuna Adams, Fatima Adams, Suleiman Adams, Qasim Morris and Abida Morris. For the Sunni Thawab of Fahim Morris, Shamil Morris and Haja Fatima Ishmael, special people who touch the hearts of many and will always be remembered by the Adams family. For the Sunni Thawab of Abdul Karim Sange, who passed away on the 4th of January 1989, Adam Hassan Furfuri on the 13th of December 1975, Mariam Furfuri on the 6th of September 2025, Dilshad Begum Furfuri on the 14th of February 2005, and Isaac Furfuri on the 8th of February 2025, Fatima Tuzahra on the 3rd of April 2012, Imtiaz Furfuri on the 18th of April 2026, and Dawood Ali Survi on the 9th of October 2002, fondly remembered and always in our du'as from the Furfuris. For the Sunni Thawab of Haji Ismail Amiruddin, who passed away on the 30th of November 2025, fondly remembered and sadly missed, and always in our du'as from wife Nabuwiya, daughter Shireen, and son-in-law Abdul Majid. For the Sunni Thawab of Shamil Benjamin, who passed away on the 4th of September 2024, Umar Abrams on the 29th of October 2022, Yasmina Abrams Nirakib on the 3rd of April 2017, Suleiman Benjamin on the 26th of April 2024, Hava Benjamin on the 12th of April 2023, Ihsan Abrams, Hayrunisa and Rida Luke, lovingly remembered and missed by Fatima and children Nishant, Rukia, Safia, Suleiman Benjamin and extended Abrams and Benjamin families. For the Sunni Thawab of Sadia Leonard, who passed away on the 26th of April 2026, Dawood Maker on the 6th of February 2015, Mr. and Mrs. Leonard on the 23rd of May 2001, Mrs. E. Leonard on the 6th of July 2004, and Ahmad Frislar on the 24th of May 2025, always remembered and never forgotten from Hanif, Leonard and Raycliffe families. For the 7-year commemoration of Rahima August on the 24th of September 2019, Haj Laika Kipi on the 21st of June 2022, Haj Muhammad Noor Kipi on the 12th of April 2019, Abdul Rauf Stemmet on the 20th of November 2024 and Abdurazak Stemmet in October 1992, from Adil, Akila, all our children and grandchildren. For the Sunni Thawab of Asa Osman, Ihsan Osman, Salim Ajal, Asa Majal, Fatima Adams and Maimuna Adams. For the Sunni Thawab of Ridwan Brink, Ikram Brink, Muhammad Noor Lakay, Halima Lakay, Walid Ross, Zubair Kamaldin and Fatima Adams, special people that touch the hearts of many and will always be remembered by the Adams family. For the Sunni Thawab of Abdul Latif Hendricks, who passed away on the 11th of September 2025, Abu Bakr Williams on the 26th of February 2001, Halima Williams on the 29th of April 1991, always in our du'as from Nazima Hendricks and family. For the Sunni Thawab of Hania Eli, you are loved and dearly missed by so many, especially your Mom, Taqwa, Ma Tawheeda, Pa Ibrahim, Maryam, Imad, Atiya, Ifra and the Herman family. For the Sunni Thawab of Tawheeda Carlson, dearly missed and always in our du'as and hearts, from your children Widad, Malika, Abdul Wakil and all who loved you. For the Sunni Thawab of Muhammad Sadi Solomon, who passed away on the 10th of September 2020, and Mustafa on the 11th of September 1989, they will always be remembered by the Solomon and Mustafa family. For the Sunni Thawab of Haji Ridwan Hussein, who passed away on the 18th of February 2026, Haja Adila Hussein on the 18th of March 2026, Aisha Jacobs on the 24th of July 2021, and Hayrunisa Hussein on the 18th of August 2026. Dearly missed and lovingly remembered by Connie.

Ashraf, Nawal, Yusuf, Fasiha, Hafiz, grandchildren, Nabila and Shiham. For the Isali Thawab of Ismail Abdullah, who passed away on the 18th of January 1969, Rahmat Abdullah on the 21st of December 1999, Ibrahima Abdullah on the 23rd of March 2001, and Mahmud Abdullah on the 22nd of July 2016. For the Isali Thawab of Muhammad Abdullah, who passed away on the 15th of December 1968, Hamid Abdullah on the 31st of January 2019, Abdurrahman Abdullah on the 30th of August 2018, and Zainuddin Abdullah on the 26th of December 1989. For the Isali Thawab of Halima Abdullah, who passed away 57 years ago, Salama Davis Abdullah on the 5th of August 1998, Mariam Stoffels Abdullah on the 19th of September 2018, and Hava Arifdin on the 7th of October 2017, sadly missed and fondly remembered by Zubaydah, Shamila, children and the Abdullah family. For the Isali Thawab of Usman Latif, who passed away on the 25th of September 2024, and Najma Latif Nisali on the 19th of July 2021, lovingly remembered by their children Rayan, Yusra, Murida, Ismail, Fadla, Wajdi and grandson Yasin. For the Isali Thawab of Muhammad Noor Hendricks, who passed away 2 years ago on the 24th of September 2024, Farida Hendricks Ni Abrams and Muhammad Shamil Hendricks from daughter Sumaya and grandchildren Shamil and Bilqis. For the Isali Thawab of Haji Yusuf Baruchi, who passed away on the 18th of May 2016, sadly missed and lovingly remembered by wife Aisha Baruchi, children Fahri, Rashida, Marwan, Madania, Rehana Baruchi and grand and great-grandchildren. For the Isali Thawab of Ibrahim Sali, who passed away on the 22nd of September 2025, Salamuddin Sali on the 14th of September 2001, Hajira Sali on the 6th of July 2007, and Aziz Sali on the 12th of July 2020, remembered with love from wife Hadija, sons Zahir, Shoaib and Fadli, daughters Nashreen, Rushta and Shumiz, and all grandchildren. For the Isali Thawab of Ibrahim Sali, who passed away on the 22nd of September 2025, Ishaq Qasim on the 7th of April 1968, Fatima Qasim on the 2nd of April 1990, and Ibrahim Qasim on the 15th of August 2009, forever loved and deeply missed by wife Hadija, sons Zahir, Shoaib, Fadli, daughters Nashreen, Rushda, Shumiz, and all grandchildren. For the Isali Thawab of Ibrahim Sali, who passed away on the 22nd of September 2025, Ismail Qasim on the 21st of August 2015, Latifa Kader on the 13th of January 2001, and Jubaida Musa on the 7th of August 2021. Forever loved and missed by wife Hadija, sons Zahir, Shoaib, Fadli, daughters Nashreen, Rushda, Shumiz, and all grandchildren. For the Isali Thawab of Ibrahim Sali, who passed away on the 22nd of September 2025, Adam Qasim on the 22nd of August 2010, Mas'ud Qasim on the 6th of August 2021, and Umar Musa on the 20th of January 2000, forever loved and dearly missed by wife Hadija, sons Zahir, Shoaib, Fadli, daughters Nashreen, Rushda, Shumiz, and all grandchildren. For the Isali Thawab of Ibrahim Sali, who passed away on the 25th of September 2025, Leila Musa on the 31st of October 1999, Asia Malchas and Kulsum Isaacs, forever loved and deeply missed by wife Hadija, sons Zahir, Shoaib, Fadli, daughters Nashreen, Rushda, Shumiz and grandchildren. For the Isali Thawab of Ibrahim Sali, who passed away on the 25th of September 2025, Yusuf Malchas, Fuad Isaacs and Firoza Mwangai, remembered with love by wife Hadija, sons Zahir, Shoaib, Fadli, daughters Nashreen, Rushda, Shumiz and all grandchildren. For the Isali Thawab of Ibrahim Sali, who passed away on the 25th of September 2025, Aisa Marai on the 12th of August 1990, Halim Marai on the 27th of September 1995 and Muhammad Qasim on the 15th of April 1991, remembered with love by wife Hadija, sons Zahir, Shoaib, Fadli, daughters Nashreen, Rushda, Shumiz and grandchildren.
Further, Isani Thawab of Hamad Amin Williams, who passed away 30 years ago on the 23rd of September 1996, dearly missed and lovingly remembered by his wife Juwaida, children, grand and great-grandchildren.

0: for the Isani Thawab of Salam Latif, who passed away on the 17th of February 2026, Muhammad Yusuf Latif, who passed away on the 11th of October 1985, and Muhammad Nadir Connolly on the 11th of February 2015, lovingly remembered by daughters Fatima, Nadima and Tasnina. For the Isani Thawab of Muhammad Nadir Connolly, who passed away on the 11th of February 2015, Muhammad Yusuf Latif, Salama Latif, Haja Isa Latif and Yusuf Latif, sadly missed and lovingly remembered by the Latif and Connolly families. For the Isani Thawab of Sharifa Amin, Sadia Latif, Ahmad Latif, Jamila Latif and Abu Bakr Amin, sadly missed and lovingly remembered by the Latif and Connolly families. For the Isani Thawab of Musa Karim, who passed away on the 3rd of October 2018, Abida Karim on the 1st of March 1998, Umar Sutria on the 25th of January 1977, Zainu Nisa Davids on the 17th of October 2023 and Muhammad Rashad Davids on the 15th of November 2006, sadly missed and lovingly remembered by Feroz, Malika, Aisha, Anisa and Imrok Karim. O Allah, forgive the deceased and grant them your mercy. Pardon them and bless their arrival. Comfort them in their loneliness and exchange their earthly home for a better home. O Allah, cleanse them of their sins and errors. Send down upon their graves light, happiness, and on the day of judgment, make them among those who are safe from your punishment. Ameen. O Allah, grant their loved ones solace during this difficult trial. Relieve their hearts and ease the pain of their loss. Ameen. Special wishes goes to the following people. Mubarak to Fasih Peterson for his birthday on the 3rd of October from the management, staff and all structures of the Voice of the Cape. We ask Allah Almighty to grant everyone celebrating their birthdays good health, barakah, rizq, khair, and may all good du'as made for them and by them be accepted. Ameen. Enjoy your special day.
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1: The time is 4 o'clock, 2 o'clock rather. I'm Oyesa George. Assalamu alaikum and good afternoon. Naizna mayor, municipal manager and CFO are expected to appear in court on Monday on corruption charges. The three were arrested by the police political killings task team over an alleged security services contract. National police spokesperson Athlenda Mate says the charges relate to an alleged corruption.
3: The arrests follow information received by the police regarding allegations that a businessman who had been awarded a security service contract was being solicited for kickbacks in exchange for the continuation of the contract. It's alleged that the businessman had already paid hundreds of thousands of rands out of fear that his security services contract would be terminated.
1: The High Court in Pretoria has authorized a warrant of arrest for former Defence Minister Nosiviwe Mapisa Nqugula. This follows her failure to appear in court in her corruption and money laundering case. Her lawyers say she remains unwell, but no medical certificate was provided. The warrant will be held over until her next court appearance on the 11th of November. In other news, the Department of Health has welcomed the welcome Thembisile Nqulu as its new Director General. Nqulu takes up the position following her appointment by Cabinet in August. Department spokesperson Fosa Mohale says Nqulu is a qualified doctor and previously served as CEO of the South African National AIDS Council.
4: Dr. Nqulu will lead the implementation of key national health priorities, including health infrastructure, the rollout of the national health insurance, the strengthening of primary health care services, and the continued advancement of HIV, TB, maternal and child health programs.
1: And finally, tickets for this year's VOC Golden Hour Luncheon are now available at select stores across Cape Town. The event will take place on the 31st of October at Darul Islam in Greenhaven and will honor the late Buddha Yusuf Fisher. The tickets are available at Taz Boutique in Gatesville, Classic Butcher in Westgate, and Mitchell's Muslim Butcher in Woodlands. VOC station manager Ghulam Fakir shares the latest.
5: We are literally a couple of weeks away from the VOC Golden Hour Luncheon on the 31st of October 2026, and we are excited to see each and every one of you there. So we made it a lot more convenient. All of those will be going out to the Boerland Summer Festival this weekend. You are able to purchase your tickets at the VOC OB van. Look out for VOC 001, inshallah. You'll be able to speak to any of the staff that is there. Tickets will be on sale at the Boerland Summer Festival 2026. Hoping to see you there, inshallah.
1: In a reminder, Phoenix, Salah time will be at 4:07. And a quick recap of your top stories. Naizna mayor and officials to appear in court over corruption, and court authorizes arrest warrant for Mapisa Nqugula. That's the end of this bulletin. We'll be back at 3 with the latest news. For VOC News, I am Moisa George.
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0: Assalamu alaikum wa rahmatullahi wa barakatuh and a very good evening. Welcome to the airways of the voices of the Cape 91.3 FM. You're with myself, Mohammed Zain Majid. And of course, immediately you are welcome to send in your questions via the WhatsApp line 0829-913-913. That's 0829-913-913. And joining us, as always, in studio to answer your questions, none other than the Honorable Sheikh Abdulrahman Alexander, who's of course the Imam at Masjid al-Quds in Gatesville, as well as the President of the Cape Mazar Society. Sheikh, assalamu alaikum wa rahmatullah.
1: Wa alaikum assalam wa rahmatullahi wa barakatuh. Mufti Muhammad Zain, mashallah, how are you?
0: I'm all good, alhamdulillah. Now, Sheikh, keeping? Or is it a bit of summer heat and under winter? Alhamdulillah.
1: You can summer fresh, alhamdulillah.
0: Alhamdulillah. Keep those questions coming. 0829-913-913. 0829-913-913. That's, of course, the number. Going to our very first question this evening. It says, Assalamu alaikum to us all as well in the studio. I'm a teacher and I'm currently under Iddah. Our concert is next week, Saturday. Am I allowed to attend the concert, Sheikh?
1: Bismillah ar-Rahman ar-Rahim, wa salatu wa salamu ala Rasulillah, sallallahu alayhi wa sallam. Allow me to greet all our wonderful listeners of the Voice of the Cape by saying Assalamu alaikum wa rahmatullahi wa barakatuh. Coming straight to the question, of course, if the lady is in Iddah, then of course she must respect the Iddah. However, if there's a need for her to go to work, which is her work, and she needs her work and an income, then she can go and come back home immediately after that. With regard to the concert, she can explain to the authorities of the school that she cannot attend the concert because it is a social event. Yes, you understand? And she rather not go because she can be accused and start fitna in the community that, look, she's in Iddah, but see where she is. We always need to protect ourselves. So I will strongly advise her not to attend the concert and speak to the principal and the authorities and tell them that you need to respect your state of Iddah that you are in.
0: Assalamu alaikum, Sheikh and Mufti. In the olden days, our elders used to say, Allah calls you to perform Hajj. Does the same apply for Umrah as well, Sheikh?
1: Bismillah ar-Rahman ar-Rahim. The Prophet Muhammad sallallahu alayhi wa sallam says in a hadith, Al-Hujjaj wal-Ummar wafdullah, that the people, any person who leave your home for Hajj or for Umrah, you are the honored guest and the delegation of Allah. So that gives a reply to that question, that Allah is the one who calls us. Hajj and Umrah is a divine calling. Always beg Allah to call you, and you will feel it in your heart. Amen.
0: Shukran for that. Now, Sheikh, if a lady is on her way to Makkah to perform Umrah and her husband passed away at home while she is en route, can she still perform her Umrah?
1: Bismillah ar-Rahman ar-Rahim. Look, she has the option either to continue a journey, which is possible for her, to complete a Hajj or complete a Umrah, or if she feels she's still on the way, she'll rather turn back, that's an option, and she can go and attend maybe the janazah of her husband. That's entirely her choice.
0: The voice of Sheikh Abdulrahman Alexander, and of course it's Q&A, our number via the WhatsApp line for your questions, 0829-913-913. Please do keep it brief and to the point. Assalamu alaikum, everyone in studio. Sheikh, what supplications or du'as or surahs, are there anything that's recommended to recite for people suffering with mental illness, Sheikh?
1: Bismillah ar-Rahman ar-Rahim. Look, there's various illnesses, and for all those illnesses, there's du'as. And the Prophet sallallahu alayhi wa sallam also say that there's not a single illness that Allah has decreed, but Allah has also decreed the remedy for it. So alhamdulillah, part of remedy is the du'as. If you suffer from anxiety or depression, you know, and you feel very much lonely, like in a dark spot, then very good to read, Allahumma inni a'udhu bika min al-hammi wal-hazan. Oh Allah, save me from anxiety, depression and darkness. You know, you ask Allah's help. Or you can read a lot, La ilaha illa anta, subhanaka inni kuntu min al-dhalimin. That is a dua that Nabi Yunus alayhi salam read when he was in the belly of the whale. And there's many other salawats. I always encourage people, whatever sickness you have or whatever feelings of negativity you feel, read a lot of istighfar, astaghfirullah, and read a lot of salawat. That will empower you, and Allah will protect you. Amen.
0: Amen. Assalamu alaikum, Sheikh. Now, the other day, while in the masjid with my 12-year-old, he looked so happy getting there earlier and getting to stand in the first shaf until the ikama was made. And then the elderly told him and some other youngsters to move backwards. He was not right behind the imam. I feel this is a sure way of discouraging the young to come to the masjid as there are no booked spaces. I still told him before the elderly, like seeing the youngsters coming to the masjid, unfortunately, I'm using a chair and could not stand next to him. So, some comments from Sheikh?
1: Bismillahirrahmanirrahim. You know, our elderly people should use more tact and more diplomacy. I mean, I've witnessed at times also, and I was also a victim of this when I was smaller, when elderly people used to tell you, "Gaat staan achter." You don't speak to children like that. These are our future. You know, if children were only meant to be at the back, please tell me, how did Imam Hassan and Imam Hussein, the grandchildren of Prophet Sallallahu Alaihi Wasallam, when they were small, when the Prophet was in sujood, they actually climbed on his back. And the Prophet used to take his time to come up because he didn't want to hurt them. So if this, according to fiqh, you find that the men stand first, and then maybe off behind them, you find the boys, the young boys, and after, right at the back, will be the women. So that's according to fiqh, right? But still, we need to apply tact, we need to apply diplomacy, and don't fuskri the children. Because more will say, will us fara vasi kinders, kinders in my city, also the kinders uitgeja. You know, so we should use more tact and praat mooi met die kinders and explain vir hulle hoekom hulle moet rade staan in die tweede saaf of in die derde saaf, but moenie vir hulle verskree en verniel nie.
0: So come for that. Now, Sheikh, my sister's husband passed away 5 years ago. She got money where he was working. She never used that money. And every year she gives zakah. But now it's 5 years now and there's not much left. Can she take that money and give it to her children that is not financially stable?
1: Bismillah ar-Rahman ar-Rahim. Was that the money that belonged to her late husband?
0: It's not clear. Doesn't say it's pension or provident fund.

0: She got money where her husband worked. Mm.
1: Yeah, in that case, I can't really give an answer because I don't want to give an answer and I don't understand the whole situation. The people should rather, or this lady should rather, sit down with the expert in deen who understand the matters of Sharia and then work out exactly what kind of money is it, where did the money come from, is it money that belong to the estate and must be given to the heirs, or was it maybe some provident fund or something where it was supposed to be given to a certain beneficiary. Only then a good and proper answer can be given, inshallah.
0: Inshallah. Now, Sheikh, I wanted to ask what I should do in a situation where I accidentally start reciting a surah while in the shower. I've also said Alhamdulillah after sneezing, and sometimes Bismillah will slip out when I'm doing something while I'm in the bathroom. I'll feel really bad afterwards and just freeze because I'm not sure what to do. Could you please advise me on what I should do in these situations?
1: Bismillah ar-Rahman ar-Rahim. First and foremost, I want to tell the person, don't feel bad. Don't punish yourself. Right? Don't reprimand yourself severely because it can have psychological damage and effect against you. If a word slipped out by accident, Allah will not judge you for what you do by accident. You must just realize that when you're in the toilet or in the bathroom, don't bacha anything from the Quran. Rather, keep it in your mind and Allah subhanahu wa ta'ala will reward you for whatever you intended. But don't read inside the toilet and try not to do it if you are by the means and you have the capacity, then rather do not read aloud.
0: Keep those questions coming via the WhatsApp line 0829-913-913. Keep it brief and to the point. We're going to break for now.
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0: Welcome back. We continue with the program Q&A on the Voice of the Cape 91.3 FM. Keep those questions coming via the WhatsApp line. 0829-913-913. That's our number. Assalamu alaikum, Sheikh and Mufti Zainur Rahman.
1: Hey, I had to give
0: you a name. I hope you are both well and keeping warm. Now, Sheikh, my question is, I'm noticing then some spotting irregular bleeding. And I wanted to know the following. Number one, does my wudu end immediately after I finish salah, or can I recite Quran as well? And then secondly, can I pray in my Ramadan days and fast while this irregular spotting is happening, Sheikh?
1: Bismillah ar-Rahman ar-Rahim. If you notice blood coming out from the private parts, and you must realize it's either khayd or it's istihada. If it is khayd, which cannot be more than 2 weeks, then of course you can't make salah, you can't read Quran, nothing. Okay? But if it is not your khayd and it is istihada, which means discharge, which can be in the form of blood, which is light in color, it can be in the form of some liquid that flow out, that is istihada. Then of course if it is salah time, you need to make proper istinja and then take your wudu. And once you finish with your farud salah, you can also make your sunnah salah, you can read Quran, and when the next waqt come in, just double check if you are clean or if anything came out, and then of course you have to redo your wudu if stuff still come out, inshallah.
0: Inshallah. Shukran for that, Sheikh. Now, assalamu alaikum, Sheikh and Mufti, everyone in studio. Now, Sheikh, any advice for a wife that's keeping her husband hostage and abusing him? Shukran for a beautiful program. This comes from the man, Sheikh.
1: Bismillahir Rahmanir Rahim. Keeping anyone as a hostage without justification and abusing the person, whether it is a man or a woman, is not allowed. That's not marriage. There's something seriously wrong, psychologically wrong, mentally wrong. So they need to get to the bottom of why the person is doing this. Mm. And for a woman to be able to keep a man ransom and he's bang for, nee, God say, kop moet gesien word, hy moet uitgemantra word. A man is a man. You must stand your man. And you do not ever allow your wife to sit on your head, abuse you, and command you around. That's not her job. Mm. Her job is to be your queen, and your job is to be her king. Marriage is beautiful, but it's what you make of it. What you put in is what you will get out, inshallah.
0: Inshallah. Assalamu alaikum to us all as well in studio. Now, Sheikh, can a woman wear pantyhose when she's making

0: salah?
1: Can a woman wear pantyhose when she makes salah if she has made Bismillah ar-Rahman ar-Rahim, if she has taken her wudu and then put on a pantyhose and obviously she's going to put the pants or something over it? Yes, you can make salah in a pantyhose. I've seen guys making salah with a sewell coat. You know, and a soul goes in with pantyhose. Stick in the pantyhose. So, so, yes, a woman can. There's nothing wrong as long as the aura is covered, properly covered.
0: Shukran that, Sheikh. Now, Sheikh, can my stepfather be my mahram, given the fact that my father is Christian and all his family is Christian as well, Sheikh?
1: Bismillah ar-Rahman ar-Rahim. What does she mean by mahram if she wants to travel, probably?
0: Probably, yeah. Or I guess maybe she's also referring if she wants to get married, I suppose. Mm.
1: Well, then she speak to the imam who is a wali or who is a wakil. The imam will explain that. Mahram comes in more if the woman wants to travel and she don't want to travel alone or not allowed to travel alone because of danger. Then she needs a mahram. And yes, then her stepfather can be her mahram because she can never, once her stepfather was married to her mother, and then she can never, ever, ever get married to that man who is a stepfather, because so he can be a mahram, inshallah.
0: Inshallah. Assalamu alaikum, Sheikh Muhammad Zain. According to the Shafi'i madhab, is it permissible to frame and display a modest photograph of myself taken in Makkah or Medina on a wall or a shelf in my house, Sheikh?
1: Bismillah ar-Rahman ar-Rahim. I think we discussed this issue some time ago. You know, you got two broad views of ulama. Some say they will tell you straight, especially those ulama that studied in the Indo-Pakistan continent. They are very strict and take things literal, and they will tell you photography is haram. Then you find many of the scholars who studied in the Arabian Peninsula, etc., or Egypt, they are more where that is concerned, and they say no, photography did not exist in the time of the Prophet sallallahu alaihi wasallam. Therefore, the hadith that the other ulama used cannot be referring to photography because it didn't exist in the time of the Prophet, and they say that rather referred to sculptures or idols, etc., etc. So, if a person has been to Makkah, sometimes we take a photo by the Kaaba or something and we frame it and we hang it up in the house. It can serve as a reminder for you where you have been, and you must look after your Hajj and after your Umrah. But if you display these photos because of riya, because of arrogance, because you want to show people, then of course you can make it haram upon yourself. But naturally, it is not really haram to hang a photo if it is in all innocence.
0: Shukran, the voice of Sheikh Abdul Rahman Alexander. Keep those questions coming via the WhatsApp line 0829913913. Keep it brief and to the point, inshallah. Our next one says, Assalamu alaikum, Sheikh. My mom has a close guy friend that she met by work a couple of years ago, and now they claim to be friends, but I've seen him try to kiss her a few times before in the past, and whenever they call, they must always end the call with "I love you." I've tried to tell my mom that I don't believe you being just friends. He wanted to get married, but my mom refused because of his possessive of her and won't let her talk to any other guy, almost like they're a couple, but they are not a couple at all. She keeps saying he is only a friend, which I keep telling her to break things off, and she won't listen to me at all. Sheikh, please advise. My mom is listening to you now.
1: Bismillah ar-Rahman ar-Rahim. I hope this mommy is listening, because your child has got a genuine concern for you. First and foremost, you are not allowed to have a male friend who is close with you like that, where you can even attempt and try to kiss each other and touch each other. It is absolutely haram. And you should appreciate this child of yours, because this child has got your goodness at heart and wants you to live in the pleasure of Almighty Allah. Also, with regard to the woman being afraid because the man is very possessive, that should serve as a red light for her going on already. If he's already so possessive about her now, what is going to happen in the marriage? And most cases, marriages like this really break up. So the woman should definitely open

0: open her eyes. Is she ready for marriage? If she's not ready for marriage, then you cannot have a boyfriend. And if you're afraid because of this man's possessiveness, that should be a lesson for you now. Don't wait till it is too late. Then you want to cry and say, I shouldn't have married him. Hmm. Please, mommy, open your eyes and don't let your children or your child that you have lose respect for you.
1: Now, Sheikh, I wanted to know if I can recite English Quran, I can't do Arabic.
0: Is that the question?
1: Yeah.
0: Bismillah ar-Rahman ar-Rahim. If you do not know how to read the Arabic Quran, then sit in a class and start learning slowly but surely. But meanwhile, if you want to read the Quran and you really can't do it yet in Arabic, nothing stops you of opening the English Quran, the English translation of the Quran, and read through it and get some lesson. But always seek guidance from the ulama, that the teachers, you must have a teacher. Anyone who study and they don't have a teacher, then shaitan becomes your teacher. So do not just read through the English Quran and then make up your mind, this is what Allah said and that. No, you must still read and also seek your knowledge.
1: Assalamu alaikum, Sheikh. I have a question regarding the adhan. When saying ashhadu an la ilaha illallah, should the an be pronounced separately as it is written? Also, if someone pronounces it as an la, rather than connecting it differently, does it affect the correctness or validity of the adhan, Sheikh?
0: Bismillah ar-Rahman ar-Rahim. If you look at the Arabic writing, there is

0: So, however, when it comes to pronunciation, you don't say an la ilaha illallah. You say Allah ilaha illallah. So you read straight into the lam. You'll see that lam has got a tashdeed on. So you read through the in, the n, and you don't pronounce the noon. You go straight into Allah ilaha illallah. So if you say Allah, grammatically it is wrong. Rather stick to the pronunciation as you were taught, Allah ilaha illallah, to keep the validity and the barakah of what you have learned and say things properly, inshallah.
1: Assalamu alaikum, everyone in the studio with Akika for boys, Sheikh. Does it matter where the money comes from for the sheep? Does it have to be from the daddy specifically, or can it come from both parents? Shukran for a lovely program.
0: Bismillah ar-Rahman ar-Rahim. Obviously, first and foremost, is the duty of the father, right, to make the akika for his children. However, if the mommy feels she also wants to be part of that, and she wants blessings for that, and she's doing it for the sake of Allah, there's nothing wrong in parents combining together and pay for the akika together as a team. It will also enhance their love and appreciation for one another. Ameen.
1: Ameen. Assalamu alaikum, Honorable Sheikh and Mufti Muhammad Zain. I trust you're all well. We are good, alhamdulillah. Now, can a Muslim person work in the office of South African breweries merely as an administrator? And then the second question is, can Muslims do shopping at Grand West Casino, considering that there is a casino there, Sheikh?
0: Bismillah ar-Rahman ar-Rahim. You're going to get people who's going to give you more passive answers. When it comes to this, I am very straight and I'm very serious. I say you don't belong in places like that where there's gambling, where there's wine, okay? Where intoxicant is concerned, khamr or wine, the Prophet sallallahu alaihi wasallam is very clear in the hadith that all those people who are connected to the wine, from the one serving it, to the one drinking it, the one who put the lid on, the one who put the label on, all of them fall under the curse of Allah. We stay away from khamr completely, and a person should also try not even to work in the admin, because you are advertising the wine and you are promoting the wine going out. Okay? So, also where gambling is concerned, certain places, I always tell people, don't go there. None of us have the certainty when we're going to die and how we're going to die and where we're going to die. Can you imagine Malakul Maut fetching you at that last moment of life while you are in the gambling dens? Wake up and make up your mind and realize what is reality. You don't need an imam or a sheikh or a maulana to tell you not to go there. As a Muslim, you must have enough courage and enough conviction to say, I don't belong in those places. That is the places of shaitan where Allah's curse is.
1: And alhamdulillah, we are so blessed in Cape Town. We've got so many options of eating and shopping and everything else.
0: Yeah, but you know, the thing nowadays also, they say, no, by Grand West, they've got the Jamaat Khana, they've got the Salah Khana, as if that makes everything okay. That is the trap that these enemies of Islam are putting there for you. Come and make your salah, but you are an environment of najis. Because Allah say, rijas min amali shaitan. Intoxicants and gambling and all this is a rijas. Allah say, it is the najis of shaitan. What are we doing there?
1: Shukran for that, Sheikh. And now our next question is, Assalamu alaikum, Sheikh. How are you, Juma Mubarak? Wanted to ask you, my daughter told me I must not come to her. She doesn't want to have nothing to do with me. I can't see a child. I was there on Monday. It was Maghrib. She told me that I must not come to her place and I must go home. She's tired. What do I do as a mother?
0: Bismillah ar-Rahman ar-Rahim. If this is the dirty attitude that your child adopts against you, dear mother, then stay away from her and make dua for her. Ask Allah to open her mind, to guide her right, but don't show that you are falee for her. Don't go and crawl up to her, because you are the mother, she's your child. She's your child. And if she see that you every time come and she don't want you to come, she's going to later treat you as if you are her child. So maintain your dignity, maintain your self-respect, make dua for her and

0: Wait for her to come to her senses, to come to you, inshallah.
1: And Sheikh, I want to do a Badal Hajj for my sister. Does Sheikh have any contact information or any agencies, operators who does a service like this, Sheikh?
0: Bismillah ar-Rahman ar-Rahim. Badal Hajj is a whole topic on its own. Every year I used to make Badal Hajjis, but the whole system has changed now to Nusuk system. So now if you want someone to send someone for a Badal Hajj, you have to let that person register. You have to pay every cent, and whatever it comes to, that is what you have to pay for a person to perform Badal Hajj. Unless one of the travel agents are going, or one of the spiritual leaders are maybe going with a certain group, and the person has already made their own Hajj, then you can approach one of them to maybe make a Badal Hajj for you and just pay that person, inshallah.
1: Shukran for that, Sheikh. Our number 0829-913-913 via the WhatsApp line. Assalamu alaikum, Sheikh. Married for nearly 10 years. My husband is a revert, but he continuously takes advice from his non-Muslim siblings, which causes a lot of trouble in the marriage. He barely nafaka myself, thinks that paying the bond is enough. How do I address this as a wife?
0: Bismillah ar-Rahman ar-Rahim. You know, especially in the situation where people come into the deen, later on they develop problems because the person for whom they came into the deen did not take that person by the hand and go sit in classes, learn and empower yourself. I'm not saying this is the case in this particular situation. I'm speaking in general now. You know, don't wait till problems occur. Now we want to educate people. Make sure that before the person gets married to you, the person already come in the deen, not for your sake, but for the sake of Allah. And make sure that that person learn about, so say, Omen Zakhasir, that they leer, say, upstand and say, sit. You know? So let people learn what Islam is all about, what it is to be a Muslim, not only to take on a Muslim name in order to get married to a Muslim girl. No, you're going to run into problems. So see that that person develops before the time. Otherwise, you are definitely going to sit in the problems that you are with now. And that goes for everyone across the spectrum.
1: Inshallah. Now, Sheikh, is it permissible for a father to look for a husband for his daughter by sending her details and pictures to strange men and men that is not that familiar to the father either, asking for a rich husband for his daughter, Sheikh?
0: Bismillah ar-Rahman ar-Rahim. The mere fact that you say he's looking for a rich husband, he's already not applying what the Prophet said. The Prophet said a woman is married for many things, for certain reasons, but the best reason to get married to a woman is that woman who has deen in her. And also look for deen in the man. You don't go and send pictures of your innocent daughter around to strange men. It is wrong. What the man is doing is a sin. If you want a good partner for your daughter, nothing stops you in looking for good deeni families who have good sons and religious sons, Allah-conscious sons who can serve as a good husband for your daughter. But you cannot force your daughter, even if he finds a rich man, he cannot force, because forced marriages in Islam is not accepted, right? So he needs to put forward the concern of his daughter and the well-being by looking for a man of deen for her and not necessarily a rich man.
1: Shukran for that, Sheikh. Now, Sheikh, can one give a family member who is going on Umrah or Hajj a slavat or a sadaqah which is with one's interest money, Sheikh?
0: Bismillah ar-Rahman ar-Rahim. No, it is not right. You're not supposed to sit with interest money. And giving a person a slavat is something whereby you will benefit. Allah will reward you if that person take your slavat and he buys water or tea or something and they drink it and they enjoy it. As long as they do that, Allah reward you. It is part of the reward that you get. So it is a benefit for you, and you cannot use riba money and interest money as a benefit for you. That interest money, you should not even sit for it within an hour. give it away immediately, either to a very poor person.

0: medicine or take it to the masjid and say to the imam, be honest and say this is interest money, imam. The imam will then know exactly how to use it. He cannot take it for himself also, because he know what kind of money it is. So don't sit with interest money. It's not yours. Get rid of it. You are sitting with bad and dirty money.
1: The voice there of Sheikh Abdul Rahman Alexander, the program Q&A right here on the Voice of the Cape 91.3 FM with myself, Mohammed Zain Majid. Keep those questions coming via the WhatsApp line 0829-913-913. Keep it brief and to the point. We're going to break for now.
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0: 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We continue with the program Q&A on the Voice of the Cape 91.3 FM. Keep those questions coming via the WhatsApp line 0829 913 913. Our next question, lady says earlier on, she didn't hear Sheikh answer the final part of a question. It was about the spotting Sheikh. Sheikh explained nicely how she would make clean and distinguish, and she can perform a salah and recite Quran. Can't you also pay in her days for Ramadan that she missed out fast if she is just spotting Sheikh?
1: Bismillah ar-Rahman ar-Rahim. Yes, if she's in istihada, not khayd, istihada, whereby she's spotting, she can fast on those days and pay in the days of Ramadan that she has missed, because that is istihada and it is not khayd.
0: Shukran for that, Sheikh. Listen, says, shukr Allah, shukran, I really enjoy this program and I learned so much. Baya, baya, tramakasi.
1: Kasif Allah,
0: alhamdulillah. Next question, Sheikh. Is it allowed for ladies, Muslim ladies, to have lash extensions or the false lashes that they put on, Sheikh?
1: So this is referring to that extra eyelash.
0: Yes, yes.
1: Okay. Bismillah ar-Rahman ar-Rahim. Again, there's two views on this. Some of the ulama, they take the hadith where the Prophet sallallahu alaihi wasallam condemn and make haram for people to wear wigs. You know, the false hair on the head, the wigs. So they say because of that, eyelashes is an extension like a wig, and therefore they say it is haram. Then there's those scholars that say

0: it is haram to such an extent only as long as it is, if the lashes is made of human hair, then it's not permissible. Because you cannot use human hair, another human being's hair, to make wigs or to make extended eyelashes. However, there's a kind of eyelashes that is made of synthetic fiber or something, which is synthetic. Some scholars say it is only permissible for a lady who is married and she's alone in the room with her husband, and the husband maybe gets stimulated if you see like extra eyelashes, you know. Then it is permissible for her to wear the eyelashes just for her husband and to give more pleasure to her husband. But outside of the home, it is not permissible. Not permissible, especially if the eyelashes is made of human hair. So those are the two views. So rather abstain from it, because sometimes people put eyelashes on and then it can't fit automatically. They need to use glue to put it there. And that glue prevent the water to reach that part of your eyes, of your face, that needed to be wet for wudu. So if you put glue on and that, and it stops the water from reaching the skin, then your wudu is invalid, it is incomplete, and your salah will not be accepted. So I hope that satisfies the questioner, inshallah.
1: Inshallah. Shaykh Ahmad Ashraf. Now, Shaykh, if a person or persons in your house, when the adhan is going off, then they don't make salah, when you go and you perform your salah in your house, does this take the barakah away from you in your house?
0: If you have visitors.
1: You have visitors, someone, you're going to make salah, but they don't make salah.
0: Bismillahirrahmanirrahim. Look, first and foremost, you cannot compel people to make salah, because then they're going to make salah for your sake. Okay? Any person who normally makes salah, they will tell people, look, it's going to be salah time. Can I take wudu and can I make my salah here at your place? So, if those people, they will be responsible for the sins, and they are responsible for not carrying out the orders of Allah. But you've got every right to remind them that this is my place, and usually the salah time, and if you don't make salah, I will prefer that you not come visit me at that time. And inshallah, if they, through their evil actions or refusal to carry out the orders of Allah, that will not be on you, it will be on them.
1: The voice of Sheikh Abdul Rahman Alexander, the program Q&A on the voice of the Cape 91.3 FM, our number 0829913913, and of course keep it brief and to the point.
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0: Well, we continue now with the program Q&A on the Voice of the Cape 91.3 FM. Now number 0829913913. Our next question, it says, Assalamu alaikum, Sheikh. Is it wrong to verbally say your niyyah for your different salah or fast or whatever niyyah you must go? You must just go into the masjid and say, Allahu Akbar, my niyyah in my heart. Can Sheikh please explain?
1: Bismillah ar-Rahman ar-Rahim. Obviously, your niyyah is in your heart and in your mind, but it is sunnah to say it. Whether you say that only you can hear and your lips move, it is a sunnah to utter your niyyah. And niyyah, you don't only have to say in Arabic, you can say a niyyah in any language, even in Afrikaans or in English. Like for instance, I can say, Oh Allah, I make niyyah to make my Maghrib Salah. Allahu Akbar. It's accepted. Shukran.
0: Shukran. Now, Sheikh, shukran for excellent program. Sheikh, what is a woman in Iddah permissible or allowed to do?
1: Bismillah ar-Rahman ar-Rahim. First and foremost, the best place for a woman to do her iddah is in her marital home. The home that she lived in with her husband, whether it is the talaq of, whether it is the iddah of talaq or the iddah of being a widow, the best place to spend your iddah is in your home. Do not leave your home unnecessarily. And I put emphasis on the word unnecessarily. If there's a need for you to go and have something done and no one can do it for you, you have to maybe go to the masters of the court, or even if you need food and there's no one to bring food for you or to get it, you are allowed to go to where the food is and bring it home and eat at home. But you cannot mix, especially with the opposite gender, unnecessarily. You are even allowed to go to work and from your work back to home. Just look after yourself and preserve your dignity.
0: Inshallah. Shukran with that, Sheikh. Now, Sheikh, if the adhan go off and the TV is on, do you put the sound off or must you put the TV completely off? If so, and for how long?
1: Bismillah ar-Rahman ar-Rahim. Look, as long as you don't pray in the same vicinity where the TV is on, it's going to disturb you. If it disturbs you, rather switch it off. But it is better to put the sound off. If you pray in another room where the TV is not in, and then you can just put off the sound and the TV can still continue to play, but show respect to your salah.
0: Shukran for that, Sheikh. Now, Sheikh, I was also taught that we must be quiet and sit still when the adhan goes off. But the adhan goes off every second in different parts of the world. Doesn't that mean we must be quiet and sit still all day?
1: MashaAllah, is it a super boy that I question, bra, or the super girl?
0: Super
1: because
0: girl.
1: As you consider how many adhans in every country, they sit down, die in spot, and they move. You won't even go to the toilet, you won't go eat, nothing. Look, it refers to the adhan that you can hear. And the Prophet sallallahu alaihi wasallam teach you, whatever the muaddin say, if the muaddin say, Allahu Akbar, Allahu Akbar, then you also repeat, Allahu Akbar, Allahu Akbar. Whatever the muaddin say, you repeat by yourself. When the muaddin say, Hayya ala salah, and you say, Hayya ala al-falah, then you say, Wala hawla, wala quwwata, illa billahi al-ali al-azim. So after they've said that, then the Prophet say, you will get the same reward, like as if you have also given adhan and people responded. Respect the adhan and stop unnecessary talking and showing disrespect to the adhan.
0: Now, Sheikh, next question says, at what point are one allowed to perform jam salah? Shukran for a wonderful

0: program.
1: Bismillahirrahmanirrahim. If you're a traveler and you've reached a certain amount of kilometers, then you can start making jam salah and qasr, meaning you shorten your salah and you can bring duhr to asr or take asr to duhr, or you can bring isha to maghrib or take maghrib to isha. So that is how you do jam and you make qasr. Every salah that consists of four rak'ats, like duhr, asr and isha, those salah become two instead of four.
0: Shukran for that, Sheikh. Now, Sheikh, can two married couples share a quad room on Umrah, meaning fi koya, but it's three couples and in Kaama, Sheikh?
1: Bismillahirrahmanirrahim. Absolutely not. They will not have the privacy from one another. I cannot sleep here in this corner with my wife, and I open my eye and I see another man sleeping that side with his wife. It's not permissible. They cannot share a quad room. They must have a couple room for the couples to have the total privacy from one another.
0: Assalamu alaikum, Sheikh. Does a normal wash count as a ghusl as well, Sheikh?
1: Bismillahirrahmanirrahim. No, a normal wash is not equal to a ghusl. A ghusl is whereby you wash your entire body from head to toe with soap and water. You rinse off all the soapiness from your body, and then it is sunnah to take a wudu, and then you take your ghusl, let the water flow over your entire body. Your entire body must become wet, front, back, sideways, right hand side and left hand side, and it is said with a, made with a certain niyyah, either a fard ghusl or a sunnah ghusl.
0: Now, Sheikh, I've been making istikhara salah after my maghrib for the past 3 weeks for guidance regarding a work related matter. I have not received any guidance. Am I doing anything wrong, Sheikh?
1: Bismillahirrahmanirrahim. Salatul istikhara, if you make it, it should probably be at night, and it must be the last thing that you do before you fall asleep. You make your salatul istikhara, make sure that you get into bed, you are clean. It's good to take a sunnah ghusl before that. Your pajamas must be clean, your underwear, whatever you sleep in, must be clean, your bedding must be clean. And when you finish your salatul istikhara, there is a dua that you must make, asking Allah for guidance. Then you don't talk to anyone. You just get into bed, face Qibla, laying on your right side, and read Allah's names and dhikr of Allah till you fall asleep. Inshallah, Allah will give you your answer either in a dream. And if you don't see it the first night, you can go up to 7 nights repeating it. After the 7th night, if you have not seen a dream yet, Allah will show you by putting an inclination into your heart towards what is best for you, inshallah.
0: Inshallah. Now, Sheikh, earlier on we were busy with the eyelashes. We are now by the eyebrows. Sheikh, is it permissible to shave your eyebrows or your unibrow?
1: Shave your eyebrows, according to my limited understanding, you are not supposed to shave your eyebrows. And even if you shave it, you do not, you make sure that you don't eat it. Okay? Because if you take, if you shave off your eyebrows,
0: had it op dromas weer.
1: But why do you remove the genuine eyebrows and then you take a pencil and you fill in there like it looks like hair? That is cheap. And that is artificial. We are human beings. We are not artificial intelligence. So don't shave your eyebrows. It is part of your fitra, part of your nature, and you're not supposed to mess with your natural being.
0: Sheikh, over that, Sheikh, our final question. Sheikh Muhammad Zain, are we as Muslims allowed to register as organ donors? Can we receive organs? So I would like to know if I can also donate when I'm passing away, Sheikh.
1: Bismillahirrahmanirrahim. Yes, I am in full support of those ulama who say that it is permissible to donate your organs as long as they don't kill you to get to the organs, right? They have to wait till you die. They give you a special band so the hospital will immediately know, and they'll go into your history and know whether you have donated your heart or your liver or your kidneys or whatever the case may be. Donor, organ donorship is permissible in Islam, and it's been proven and the stance of many great ulama throughout the world. Alhamdulillah.
0: Alhamdulillah. Shukran to each and everyone for sending.

0: In your questions, well, we couldn't get to everything. There's quite a bit that's still there, but inshallah, next week, same time, we'll get it in early, inshallah.
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3: In die hoofdtrekke, die eersou gaan Hajj registrasiegeld aan kwalificerende pelgrims terugbetaal en Yvonne Ridley vra vir groter beskerming van Masjid al-Aqsa.
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3: Dit is 3 uur, assalamu alaikum, goeiemiddag, ek is Rashida Davids. 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Sahuke president Moaz Kasu het meer.
5: So basically the council had to consult with the various fatwa committees, Darul Ifta, as well as our legal team. The reason being these registration fees were non-refundable as per the terms and conditions that each pilgrim had to review, accept before registering for Hajj. So we needed to seek guidance from the ulama as well as from the legal fraternity. And then we needed to consult with our member organizations for them to discuss it internally and revert back to the council.
3: Die Britse journalist en bekende voorstander vir die Palestijnse saak Yvonne Ridley doen 'n beroep op groter pogings om Masjid al-Aqsa te beskerm. Sy sê al-Aqsa is 'n belangrike verantwoordelikheid vir moslims reg oor die wêreld.
6: Palestine has always been close to my heart, and it became even closer when I embraced Islam because of the significance of Masjid al-Aqsa. And all the King of Jordan has to do, all he has to do is invite all Muslims, every one of us, to go and protect Masjid al-Aqsa. We don't need weapons. There's 2 billion of us. Nobody would be able to stop us.
3: Die Weskaapse premier Alan Wendy sê die provinsie verskerp 'n spesialis wetstoepassing om dwelmhandel en georganiseerde misdaad te pak. 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
7: We are really angry with the crime levels, and it is really great when a municipality steps up and partners with a province. This canine unit's already at work, and this is how we invest to build safer societies across our province. We know we've got to get structural and constitutional change, but in the meantime, we're not going to sit back and blame everybody else. We're going to see where can we get involved.
3: En laastens, die stem van die Kaapse Golden Hour Luncheon vind op 31 Oktober by die Darul Islam in Greenhaven plaas. Dit is gaan 'n spesiale middag wees met heerlike kos, goeie geselskap en mooi herinneringe, terwyl ons die nalatenskap van die ontslape Abuta Yusuf Fisher, die stichter van die Golden Hour, vier. Kaartjies kos net R400 per persoon. Stasiebestuurder Ghulam Fakir het die jongste inligting.
8: We are literally a couple of weeks away from the VOC Golden Hour Luncheon on the 31st of October 2026, and we are excited to see each and every one of you there. So we made it a lot more convenient. All of those will be going out to the Boerland Summer Festival this weekend. You are able to purchase your tickets at the VOC OB van. Look out for VOC 001, inshallah. You'll be able to speak to any of the staff that is there. Tickets will be on sale at the Boerland Summer Festival 2026. Hoping to see you there, inshallah.
3: In herhaling van die hoofdtrekke sal gaan Hajj registrasiegeld aan kwalificerende pelgrims terugbetaal en Yvonne Ridley vra vir groter beskerming van Masjid al-Aqsa. 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

0: Assalamu alaikum wa rahmatullahi wa barakatuh. I am Zaydunisa Karim. It is once again time for an update on the janaza notices. It was a janaza of Shireen Ali, daughter of the late Muhammad Isa Ali, also known as Buddha Boy, Cape Trust, and Nabawiya Ali. The address number 9, Falstaff Road in Penland Estate. The time of janaza was at 12 p.m. Salatul Janaza took place at the Mount View Masjid. The mayit was laid to rest at the Mowbray Makbara. You may contact Ridwan, the brother, on 082-9699-429. That's regarding the janaza of Shireen Ali of number 9 Falstaff Road in Penland Estate. And lastly, it is currently the janaza of Taslim Leonard, the address number 5 Blaine Hayne Street, Rocklands in Mitchell's Plain. The time of janaza was at 3 p.m. The masjid details still to be confirmed. The mayit will be laid to rest at the Mowbray Makbara. Contact Wasima, the wife, on 074-943-5194 or Abdul Basir, the brother, on 063-205-0848. And that's regarding the janaza of Taslim Leonard of number 5 Blaine Hayne Street, Rocklands in Mitchell's Plain. Inna lillahi wa inna ilayhi raji'un.
1: Bismillah.

There's something about spring. The earth awakens. Colors return. What seemed dormant begins to bloom. Allah Most High says in Surah Al-Hadid, chapter 57, verse 17, "Know ye that Allah giveth life to the earth after its death. We have shown the signs plainly to you, that you may learn wisdom." And as Rabiul Thani arrives, it brings with it a season of renewal, a time for something within us to bloom too, a time to awaken our hearts, revive our faith, reconnect with the tradition.

That shaped us and carry our heritage forward from the generations who came before us to the generations yet to come. Where roots run deep, faith continues to bloom. The Voice of the Cape, Robbie Olfani, 1448.

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0: Women Rising. Celebrating the voices and the rich legacy of women in Islam, where wounds became wisdom and grief became greatness.
1: Assalamu alaikum wa rahmatullahi wa barakatuh. May the peace, blessings and mercy of Allah be upon you. I'm your host Fatima Al-Talib and you're listening to Muslim Women Rising. Asiya radiallahu anha was an activist. Maryam alayha salam, an example of chastity and devotion for all believers. Khadija radiallahu anha, a businesswoman who spent in the cause of Islam. Aisha, a scholar. Allah has blessed humanity with amazing, resilient women who have contributed to the betterment of our world. This series is a tribute to every grandmother, every mother, every sister, every daughter, and every friend who has shown up through life's ups and downs. In the studio, we have with us

0: a woman, a young woman, who, although only 19 years old, has been through great loss, grief, and survival. Her story speaks to anyone who has been through pain, lost hope, and sought strength. Tayyiba Damon, welcome.
1: Assalamu alaikum wa rahmatullahi wa barakatuh.
0: Wa alaikum assalam wa rahmatullahi wa barakatuh. I'm so happy to see you in person, Tayyiba. So, my first question is, who is Tayyiba Damon?
1: I'm 19. I come from Skaptrao. I did my hifz, alhamdulillah, I finished.
0: MashaAllah. Oh, wow. MashaAllah, mabruk. So, 19 years old from Skaptrao, Hafidha, Hafidha Tayyiba. I think I must start referring to you as Hafidha Tayyiba. What was your childhood like, Hafidha Tayyiba? What was little Tayyiba like? Do you have any memories with you and your family?
1: I was a very happy child. I used to be out of the house by 7 to play in the sand. And then only come back before Maghrib. So it was very nice being like a child.
0: Mm.
1: And that child is still like in me, and I want that again. So yeah, I had a very happy
0: Inshallah. Do you have any memories of, say, your siblings? How many siblings do you have?
1: I have 3 sisters. So when we were together, we always like, so siblings always argue. So we had our arguments, and it was very nice having sisters in a room. We shared a room, so we had like sleepovers at night, and we had fun. So it's very, very, very nice.
0: MashaAllah. And your parents?
1: Parents. I was very close with my parents. We used to go out almost every weekend. Go to Canal, have our, go to Wonderland, have fun. Yeah.
0: MashaAllah. And what about grandparents?
1: Grandparents, I used to sleep by them. Love by them, actually. I loved by them until they weren't even here anymore.
0: SubhanAllah, have mercy on them. Tayyiba, so SubhanAllah, I want you to tell me about a time when you were tested with great loss and what happened.
1: So on the 24th of December 2020, we got the news that my grandma, my mommy's mommy, Maningeld, and then a few days later, the following year, the 6th of January 2021, my grandpa, my mommy's daddy, Maningeld, and it was a

0: of August 2021, my daddy's mommy, Manningheld. And then the following year, the 29th of April 2022, my auntie's husband, Manningheld. And that was all the tears we went through.
1: Inna lillahi wa inna ilayhi raji'un. Verily from Allah do we come and to Allah do we return. I want to unpack more of what that great loss, how it impacted you and how you got through that period, inshallah, straight after the break. Stay tuned.
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2: Allah, Allah. 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

0: the voices and the rich legacy of women in Islam, where wounds became wisdom and grief became greatness.
1: Assalamu alaikum. Welcome back to Muslim Women Rising. We are in studio with Tayyiba Daiman, Hafidha Tayyiba Daiman, 19 years old, mashallah, but has gone through such tremendous loss and grief. And Tayyiba, just before the break, you mentioned how within the span of less than a year, how many family members you lost, from your grandmother to your grandfather, then just a day later, how many janazas you must have, you know, subhanAllah, had one after the other. And I mean, no one can fully even, I suppose, comprehend. No one can know exactly how weighty that must be on you, you know, and how that affected you.
2: It was stressful and painful. And at that time, I even asked Allah, who's next?
1: SubhanAllah.
2: Because I was like all dying off each other. So who are we taking next? So I was very young. So I've never gone through death yet. So that all like this came at once.
1: Yeah. And you were 13 years old?
2: 13 years old, yes. So it was very emotional.
1: Yeah. And then after your mommy's passing, how did things change in the house?
2: So we didn't live in our house for 2 months. We lived with my daddy's mommy. Because we didn't know how to go back in our house without a mother. But at the moment, I got sick for that 2 months.
1: Eventually, did you have to learn how to do some of the things mommy used to do?
2: Yes, I had to learn how to cook, clean, all that.
1: So you're obviously going through pain. And then when did you start your hifz journey?
2: I started in January.
1: So the same month that your mommy passed away.
2: Yes.
1: What had happened before then? Was this something your mommy and you had spoken about before?
2: My mommy always told her father that she wants to take us out of school to learn the Quran, because the Quran can help us in the day of Qiyamah. So she did take us out of school, yes, and we started in January. We were supposed to do it with her. It would have been very nice, but Allah had other plans.
1: So then you started your hifz, right,
2: yes,
1: journey. What was that like, going into hifz when your mommy was supposed to be there, and going through the struggles also of course, memorizing the Quran and the battles you have even within that? What was that like?
2: I didn't really want to do it, because it's like, how do you wake up in the morning without your mommy waking you up and all that? Just like very emotional. So I missed a lot of school. Alhamdulillah, now I'm finished and I am very happy that someone put me in school.
1: You say you memorized the surah, right, that you've been working on. It gets very emotional, doesn't it?
2: Yes.
1: Can you take me through that day when it's the Saturday when, mashallah, you did your tamat, you graduated from your hifz program?
2: When the day came, I couldn't even sleep the night before, because I was thinking, how do I walk into a masjid and my mom is not there? How do I get up and go recite my work when my parents were at the back of me and listened to my last lesson? And it was weird because my mom is not on my other side. I was only my daddy. And it was like, this was her wish before mine. She wanted this before I do. And not having her there, it was very emotional. Even though I didn't cry, but my heart felt, it was like broken. Yeah.
1: So what got you through, you know, your final recitation?
2: What got me through was knowing my mommy wanted this. This was her dream.
1: SubhanAllah. So her dua was accepted, isn't it? SubhanAllah,
2: yes.
1: The dua of a parent. Tell me a little bit more about your mommy. Like, what are some of your memories of her? What are some of the maybe qualities that you admire that you would like to even emulate?
2: She was a really loud person. And she doesn't care of who tells her what, because it's her life. What she always told us was, Allah created you, so don't worry about what people say. When she walks into a room, everything changes. Like, she is the most happiest. She never cries in her life. She was very happy. I always wish I could be like her, but I don't think I can get close to how she was.
1: SubhanAllah, may Allah grant her a high place. And just, I love how she taught you that exactly, you need to be who Allah created you to be.
2: Yes.
1: And be authentically yourself. Embrace every part of yourself the way Allah subhanahu wa ta'ala embraces you. And be loud if that's your personality, or be quiet if that's your personality, but be yourself. I think that's such a beautiful lesson. And yeah, it's not about what people think of you. It's ultimately,
2: yes,
1: you have Allah subhanahu wa ta'ala, and that's the real relationship that matters. That's so beautiful, mashallah. I want you to now go into something a bit, you know, deeper.

0: Can you tell me about when you reached your lowest point? And you know, grief doesn't fully ever leave you. What brought you to that point? What were you thinking and what did you do?
1: After my daddy's mommy, Manield, I got very emotional because she was kind of like a mother figure. So when she Manield, I was like, I can't do this anymore because there's no one anymore here that's going to help me. Then I started getting very suicidal on me, and I've thought maybe if I'm not in this world, no one will worry about me. When I was very sad and emotional, I was like, there's no one in this world that will care enough about me, that will want me in their life. So it's better to maybe just go and die or do something to me and hurt me. So I used to, at first I used to hit my hand against the wall until it blew, and then I was like, that's not enough, that's not gonna make me not be in this world anymore. Then I started cutting myself, and then I went to go to chef school. I stayed by my uncle and I took 20 tablets. I swallowed it down all at once and I thought, that's gonna do it. Allah gave me a second chance to get back on my feet, and I took it because it's like a lot of people doesn't get a second chance.
0: Subhanallah. I want to unpack that feeling of feeling like you're a burden, or feeling that no, there's no one here in this world who's gonna love me, like I'm just like a burden.
1: Yeah,
0: that is a common feeling, that you know, like, and it hurts, like even just thinking those thoughts, like you know. So that was you at your lowest, thinking those thoughts. But how would you phrase that now? Do you believe those thoughts? Right, these are just thoughts. We have many thoughts. Yeah. Depends on what we latch onto, which thoughts we latch onto, but how would you rephrase those thoughts?
1: So, I am way better now, alhamdulillah. I kind of wish I never thought that, because I have family that loves me. And they tell you that at the beginning of your emotional, you feel very much, and they say, I'm here for you, I care about you, I love you, but at that moment you're not going to feel it. You're going to like, it's not enough, I want the people that's not there anymore. That's what you're going to feel. But Allah took them away for a reason. If you put what I've learned in my life, if you put them over Allah, Allah doesn't take them away. So always put Allah on top. That's what I've learned in my journey.
0: SubhanAllah, that's where true peace is. And you know, إِنَّا لِلَّهِ وَإِنَّا إِلَيْهِ رَاجِعُونَ. We are from Allah, we belong to Allah. There's no one who loves us more than Allah. And no matter who leaves us in this world, we will always have that love of Allah subhanahu wa ta'ala. You know, like, He will look at you more compassionately than even your mommy ever did. He'll understand you in a way that no one in this whole world can understand. And comfort you always, subhanAllah. So what gave you the courage then, you know, when you were having these suicidal thoughts and also like attempted to harm yourself, what gave you the courage to seek help?
1: So my second high school I went to, Zalbanat, I found a gloss. I remember I found a gloss on the floor, and I was in class and I'm doing it to my hand, and then one of my friends, Aisha, she saw me do it and she took it off me and she's like, you can't do it. And then she took it off me, but at the moment I was like, but I have to hurt myself because I have to feel better for all the deaths that they went through. And I got worse, it wasn't helping, nothing was helping me. So I phoned Auntie Zenith, and she, alhamdulillah, she helped me through my suicidal thoughts.
0: So Auntie Zenith, subhanAllah, she was on season one of Muslim Women Rising, founder of Warriors of Hope. How did you get in touch with Auntie Zenith? Where did you get her contact from, like from before? Yeah.
1: So at the beginning of all of this, my daddy just told us that we go into therapy. So we met Auntie Zenith and the other therapist. I didn't know Auntie Zenith that well because we didn't really have connection with her first. So I think 2 or 3 years later, and then I felt like worse, and then I just pressed, I saw on my phone counseling, I pressed it and I phoned, and then I put off because I was too scared to say I'm trying to hurt myself. And then she phoned back and she said, what's wrong? And then I told her, and then she's like, okay, so we have to

0: talk. And alhamdulillah, she's been there since.
1: Alhamdulillah. What advice would you give to someone else who's also in that situation, like, that will give them the courage to actually, because, you know, when someone's going through something like depression, for example, they don't want to be a burden on anyone else, and already that thought is like heavy on their shoulders, like they don't want to disturb anyone else, they don't, it's difficult to open up. So how would you motivate them to actually reach out for help?
0: I would say always go to Allah first, no matter what. Even if you have, even if people tell you, I'm here. People, how do I say now? They have something always to say, but Allah will listen to you and not judge you. So you can tell Allah anything and He will still listen without telling you this and that. So I would say go to Allah first, make tahajjud, get up in the morning, speak to Allah. Even if you cry loud and wake up the whole house, you're talking to your Allah. No one, don't worry about anyone else. So yeah, I would say speak to Allah.
1: Allah, indeed. He listens with great understanding, you know. He knows you completely with so much compassion. He created you out of compassion, actually. And subhanAllah, particularly the woman, when I think of Allah subhanahu wa ta'ala's compassion and the way He shaped us with compassion and mercy and breathed into us with His mercy, you know, Ar-Rahman, the most merciful. Every woman has been born with Ar-Rahim, right? And from actually birth, you are born already like with this womb, right? That already has the, you know, everything there. You know, and the rahim comes from the same root, rahima, to have mercy as a rahman. And so subhanAllah, the woman is a symbol of Allah subhanahu wa ta'ala's compassion on this earth. And indeed, subhanAllah, who can help us more than Rabbul Alameen, the Lord of the worlds? Iyaka na'budu wa iyaka nasta'in. Verily unto you do we worship and unto you do we rely on. Inshallah, after the break, we will talk a little bit more about some of the ways you cope with your pain and more things, inshallah, to come. Stay tuned.
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0: Muslim women rising, celebrating the voices and the rich legacy of women in Islam, where wounds became wisdom and grief became greatness.
1: Assalamu alaikum wa rahmatullahi wa barakatuh. Welcome back, dearest listeners, to a moving episode of Muslim Women Rising. We're here in studio with Tayyiba, Hafidha Tayyiba, mashallah, who's been sharing very honestly her journey through great grief and loss, having lost, how many was it, six family members within the span of a year, or less than that even, and then having, you know, suicidal thoughts, attempting self-harm, and finally, you know, getting the courage to seek help, starting from turning to Allah subhanahu wa ta'ala and being vulnerable with Him, because He already knows, right? But He doesn't look at you with anger. He looks at you with compassion and with love, and He loves it when you talk to Him. And he actually, like, you know, when He talks to us in the Quran, He says, "Udu'uli," like, just call out to me. "Astajib lakum," I answer you. Subhanallah. Ujibu da'wat al-da'i idha da'a, answer the one who calls out to me when he calls or when she calls. I want to talk a little bit about what helps you get through your pain.
2: I try to make my dhikr 24/7. I stand up in the morning when I know I feel like I want to cry. I get up from my bed and I go make tahajjud, or I go down and I speak to Allah, and I'm like, "Allah, I need you now. I need you, because if I don't have you, I think I'm gonna go back, and I can't go back." I speak to Allah, and I'm like, "Ganala Allah, just don't put me back," and I just speak to Him.
1: It's reminding me of the du'as of the prophets, because if you even just take note of in the Quran how they, like, talk to Allah, they talk to Allah in a very similar way, like, you know, "Oh my Lord, like, you know, if you're not merciful for me," like for example, Nabi Yunus alayhi salam, when he was in the whale, he's all alone, he's in this dark space, right? And he made mistakes as well. And he's like, "If you don't forgive me, I'll be among the losers. You know, I was the wrongdoer, but if you don't forgive me, like, you're the most merciful. If you don't forgive me, I'll be among the losers. So help me." You know, in that darkness, he cried out to Allah. And Allah comforted him. Allah took him out of that situation. Allah caused plants to grow around him to let him heal and rest and replenish. Subhanallah, there's such power in talking to Allah subhanahu wa ta'ala. He really understands you better than anyone else, subhanallah, with really no judgment. And I think that's it made me teary when I heard you talk about that. I just really felt it in my heart, those words, like, "Oh Allah, I need you," you know. And sometimes that's all you need to say, you know, even if it's just in your heart. How are you thinking you are going to incorporate Quran into your routine with such a busy schedule?
2: So I started my door at Bacha Majusil, and I tried to Bacha.
1: Okay, and may Allah keep you firm, and, you know, yeah, that's, I think, the hardest part for anyone, even if you've just memorized a few surahs. We always go back to the same two surahs that we read in our salahs, right? Yes. Allah, make us from the family of the Quran. I want you to actually touch a little bit more about the Quran and your relationship with the Quran and how the Quran has been there for you.

0: in times of difficulty.
1: 2021 started when all the tests came to me, and it was at that moment, it was like I was angry, if I could say. Angry at everyone, even Allah I was angry at. And when you recite, it calms you. It, when you feel like you want to, you're angry at the world, you're angry at your family members, just go recite the Quran. It calms you down and it makes you think about what you said or something. And if you're in difficulty, all you can do, even if you're struggling to recite, but Allah rewards you 10 times more if you if you're struggling to recite the Quran. Just go to the Quran, bacha any surah. Even the smaller surahs is the most it's more powerful than anything else.
2: That is so true, subhanAllah. I like doing this, and if you're in a place where you can reach out for a Quran, dearest listeners, like do this or do this in your free time. Like just open the Quran to any page. This is a message for you. Not meant for you. And then open your translation Quran or Google that verse, contemplate on it. SubhanAllah, the Quran really is a comfort and a love letter for us. And Allah says it's a shifa lima fi sudur. It's actually a cure for whatever's in the chest. So whatever burdens is in the chest, whatever pain is within that chest, it's a relief, subhanAllah. What are some challenges that the young women around you face? I mean, you, alhamdulillah, towards the end of your teenagehood now, but I mean, it's been a journey, and you have also maybe other Hifl students as well. Like, I'm sure you weren't the only one who was going through some form of a challenge or other. Even in a Hifl program, people think that it's like this ideal, you know, she's going to a Hifl school and her life is like all in order, but actually oftentimes it is our, you know, our students who are in these Hifl schools who are struggling, you know, mentally, emotionally. What could you share with us in terms of that?
1: When you're in high school, a lot of parents think you need to be, how do I say, like, I want you to bacha, you must do this, you must get up in the morning. Like, they all tell us to do it, all our parents do it. But it's like, when you get up, it's all the hifs. I've known a lot of hifs girls that I've did my hifs with, and every one of us had different emotions about the Quran. It's like we want to leave because it's too much for us. Our parents is pushing us too much, and it's like they want us to finish, and we how do I say, it's what we, I'm not, if I have to be honest, each girl that I've been with, they've similar to me. They like don't want to be in here anymore. So hifz is very hard, if I said it. At once, yeah, it's very hard.
2: No, definitely it is. And do you have a favorite surah or something that maybe comforts you or speaks to you from the Quran?
1: Surah Ar-Rahman.
2: SubhanAllah, and we're just talking about mercy. Yeah, it sounds, subhanAllah. Would you be comfortable reciting one or two verses from it? Or not necessarily in a beautiful voice, but just for us to
1: recite something else.
2: Okay, sure. Bismillah.
1: One ayah.
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1: 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This is from which surah?
0: تحريم.
1: It's one of my favorite verses, subhanallah, and how Allah subhanahu wa ta'ala is saying, come back to me, tubu ila Allahi tawbatan nasuha, like return to me with a full turning back, you know, don't look back, like when you milk a cow, and the milk, when it's out, it's out. So just turn back to me, don't look back. Okay, yes, you've made mistakes, it's fine, but turn back to me. And subhanallah, how he's also describing the believers with the Messenger sallallahu alayhi wa sallam, and how light will be shining, subhanallah, between their hands, subhanallah. And I can picture it in my mind, and I picture all those whom you lost also, tayyiba, and I picture them

0: smiling, subhanAllah, as they witness the crown being, you know, placed on your parents' heads, Ya Rab, and they witness you ascending in your ranks, out of connecting to the Quran. Because subhanAllah, that's the one thing that we are guaranteed. We can all be from the family of the Quran. And the family of the Quran is the family of Allah. And when we think of womanhood, and there's so many people who try to define womanhood for us. There's capitalism and people trying to sell us products because they want us to feel we're not good enough. So we need that. We need to go out to buy that, right? To fit in or to feel better or to be more beautiful, or to be more this or that. And people will all come with their value of who a woman is. But subhanAllah, Allah subhanahu wa ta'ala so clearly tells us in the Quran the value of a woman. We see Asiya radiallahu anha, we see Maryam alayha salam, we see Aisha radiallahu anha even spoken to in the Quran because she was accused of something she didn't do. And Allah is time and time again saying, قَدْ سَمِعَ اللَّهُ قَوْلَ الَّتِي تُجَادِلُكَ فِي زَوْجِهَا. Allah heard that woman who complained to him, subhanahu wa ta'ala. I believe you have written a poem about your mother. Could you just end with that, inshallah?
1: So the poem goes, without my mother, I lost my mother, but I did not lose my way. For when my heart began to break, Allah was there to stay. I miss her in the mornings, I miss her when night falls, I miss the warmth of her embrace, I miss her most of all. I wish I could hear her voice just one more time, just one more day. But I know Allah has written what no one can change. So I raise my hands and make dua with tears I cannot hide. Oh Allah, keep my mother close to you until you bring us side by side. I may have to live without her, but I never walk alone because Allah is beside me wherever I may go. And though my heart still aches for the mother I adore, I trust the one who took her and I trust him even more. For this life is not forever. And one day when Allah wills, I'll see my mother once again, where every broken heart is healed.
0: May Allah bless your mother, Tayyiba. May Allah bless you, and may Allah bless every mother until the day we are all reunited together. You have such a calm and grounding presence. Shukran for being with us here today. Until next time, assalamu alaikum wa rahmatullahi wa barakatuh.
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0: In your top story this hour, fuel prices may rise by more than 3 rand a litre next week. And CBS lawyer questions motive behind allegations against him.
1: VOC News. 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
0: The time is 4 o'clock. I'm Moisa George. Assalamu alaikum and good afternoon. South African motorists could be in for another steep fuel price increase from Wednesday. Petrol is expected to rise by more than 3 rand a litre, pushing the inland price above 30 rand. Diesel prices could also reach record levels, with more than expensive grade expected to rise by over 3 rand. Government is expected to announce the final fuel prices next week. In other news, suspended Deputy National Police Commissioner Shedrick Sibiya's lawyer says Mr. M may have a motive to make false allegations against him. Advocate Amanda Nell told the Randburg Magistrates Court that Sibiya had financially assisted Mr. M before their alleged rift. She says this could have fueled resentment. Investigating officer Detective Nokukanya Ndlovu disputes this, saying Mr. M cut ties with Sibiya over his alleged conduct.
2: The applicant told Mr. M to cease his sexually inappropriate conduct with women. It infuriated Mr. M that the applicant closed its financial help.
3: I have another version. It's Mr. M who did not want any attachment to him.
0: Forum for South Africa is calling for stronger action against police officers accused of misconduct. IPED recorded over 5,000 misconduct cases in the 2025-26 financial year. Forum for South Africa's leader, Tebogo Mashilopane, says 116 rape allegations involve police officers. He says police must be held to the highest standards of the law.
4: Forum for SA welcomed the criminal convictions secured by IPIT and the disciplinary action taken in some cases. However, accountability must not end with investigations. Every officer found guilty must face appropriate consequences, regardless of rank or position. Police legitimacy depends on public trust.
0: And finally, the annual Boland Festival kicks off today and runs until Sunday at Dal Yusufat Stadium in Paarl. The three-day festival will bring the community together for family entertainment, community activities and live performances. Paarl Muslim Jamaa's Yusri Abrahams has more.
5: We invite you to, for a weekend.

0: And we will have endless experiences like the fun fair, more than 180 vendors and exhibitors, the tea garden, as well as live entertainment. Event is purely for the benefit of the Paul Muslim Jama'ah, Masjid, the Salah Khanas, the Madrasas, etc. But we still want to make it affordable for the listeners to come through, and for that reason, we kept our entry prices exactly the same as it was last year. So for adults, only 40 Rand, children 20 Rand, scholars 30 Rand, and pensioners will only pay 20 Rand when you come through the gate. You may contact us on 021-862-4721 or info@bolandfestival.co.za.
1: In a reminder for your next Salah time, it will be at 4:07. And a quick recap of your top stories. Fuel prices may rise by more than 3 Rand a litre next week. And CBS lawyer questions motive behind allegations against him. That's the end of the split, and we'll be back at 5:30 for latest headlines in Isixhosa. For VOC News, I am Moisa George.
2: 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VOC News, for all the news that matters to you. Muhammad, Muhammad. Your home away from home. This is the

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3: Let's have a look at weather forecast, traffic. Fasih was telling me that conditions have changed. It was humid. We are not broadcasting from our studios in Queen's Park Avenue. We told you this. We referenced the fact that we'll be out in the Boland at the Boland Summer Festival. It gets underway today, continues tomorrow, as well as Sunday. It's also tying up to our road to the local government elections. Would it make sense, Fasih, if we are political at the Boland Summer Festival? We need to toss a coin here. And then Danielle is going to call it in the air, heads or tails. Or perhaps we should just remain apolitical. Like, are we going to be political at the festival or not? We're actually right here by the cricket pitch. So, I mean, Fasih, yeah.

0: as well.
1: And it is. We can't get away from it.
0: We've seen that with Manchester City, particularly in a big way. So I mean, I had to say that, but it's the reality right now. So I would say, if
1: as long as it's not United, eh, Danielle? They've got their own problems already. Okay, but City, how do they get out of there? How?
0: Well, I think they just have to ride the storm right now. I mean, that's all that they can do as a squad, as a team. But yeah, doesn't look like they're going to be playing any league matches for a while.
1: Well, there's a likelihood Haaland could even come to the PSL. He's locally, I don't know how that's going to work. I mean, he's got a buzz cut now. It could work for South Africa or not.
0: I have a question though.
1: Chiefs or Pirates? What do you think?
0: Amakosi or Pirates? I would say Chiefs, because it would fit with his haircut, I suppose.
1: It would. But I mean, now there are so many permutations. There are so many likelihoods for Man City. I mean, we're just toying with this idea here. If you're going to localize things, imagine Haaland coming to play in our local PSL. Because what game time is he going to get with Man City now? I don't know.
0: Those Haaland songs are going to change a lot.
1: What about him bringing that iconic rowing to South Africa? Introducing that to our local crowds with the vuvuzela in the background? I'm actually picturing that. I mean, if you're going to talk localizing things. Because as Fasil says, we cannot remain apolitical because, yeah.
0: Everything, relationships are politics, sport is politics. Politics is all around us.
1: Yeah, it is. But we are out in Paarl, Boland Summer Festival, today, tomorrow, Sunday, 91.3 FM, streaming vocfm.co.za. Assalamu alaikum and good afternoon. Fill us in Friday edition, PM Drive, 91.3 FM. It's nice and cool and overcast in Paarl. Perhaps I came at the right time, Fasil, because you did say couple of minutes ago that it was quite humid here
0: at one point.
1: This is cool now. So I didn't experience that at all. Straight down the N1, it's been a deck is flat and you're playing cricket and the batsmen are scoring runs the whole day, like the N1, because you can go and go and go and not end. Okay, so fantastic, Fasil. Yeah, Danielle Matthews, DM. It's either direct message or Daily Maverick. But in his case, it is Danielle Matthews. You don't do DMs, eh?
0: You want to slide into his DMs? 072526.
1: That's not the right number, eh?
0: No, it's not.
1: Fasil has purposely misled you from that perspective. We've come down tremendously. We were very serious and hard-hitting yesterday with the legendary George Galloway in studio on PM Drive. Today, we're taking it a little bit down by a notch or two. The entire team here was just slipped a reminder by Fatima and Mr. Van der Lily. He's analyzing the pitch, eh? We ready for that twin cost win? Yeah, he's looking at it. Also, wind conditions become overcast. There was that humidity. The ball may move a little bit. So, yeah, engage with us via the WhatsApp line 0829-913-913. Fatima's reminded me, our OB van, as well as our branding set up right opposite the stage. Okay? So there's an opportunity for you, if you're listening, to come and pop in, say hi, meet the team, number one. Number two, you can get your Golden Hour luncheon tickets from here this entire weekend. Today, tomorrow, and Sunday, respectively. My name is MJ Lee, Muhammad Junaid Shafiq. This is the 2nd of October, 2026. Beautiful. Out to be in Paarl, that is, at the Boland Summer Festival. Today, tomorrow, and Sunday, we're doing the show live from here. Oh, Issa George, our executive producer. I was going to say orchestrating, but that sounds a little bit too much, eh, Danielle? Coordinating. Let's rather use the word coordinating. I was going to say Issa is orchestrating things from the studio. That sounds very political, Fasil. It's a bit too much, eh? Like it's scripted and we're not allowed to go off script at all.
0: I would like to say that Issa's also very diplomatic. it leads into the whole concept of, you know, of being political.
1: Yes.
0: I think part of politics is diplomacy, you know. So Issa's the diplomat amongst us.
1: There we go. She's in studio, but Zorro is here. Zahir Abrams, okay? He was commandeering the VOC FM OB.

0: Event. Every Friday now for the last couple of weeks, eh? George Galloway loved your name yesterday, eh? When we said Zara, he's like, he made the sounds of a sword. He's like, I love that name. I really love that name. But yeah, it was absolutely amazing. Check out our socials. There are little reels being put up of that conversation that, you know, we had with the legendary George Galloway. Check it on Insta. Slowly, some more and more is being put up if you missed that conversation. 0829913913. Let's look at our conversation this afternoon. Bulan Summer Festival gets underway officially today. Continues tomorrow and Sunday. Many will be coming from Cape Town all the way out to Paarl and in the Bulan for this weekend. Service delivery concerns in Paarl. So there we are, political. That answers our question for us now in totality. We are. Okay, talk time, US strategy, and its war of aggression, its illegal war on Iran. How difficult things are becoming for the United States, most certainly. And then 3 years on, the genocide against Palestinians in Gaza. Hundreds of thousands have been killed by the occupation forces. And then the piecemeal genocide in the occupied West Bank as well. We chat to Usama Nazzal, Palestinian journalist out in the occupied West Bank. Manzo with the financial and market update. Lesedi in Rush Hour. Paco will be here to do his show. So we're 100% sure he will do sport live with us and not via WhatsApp. Leadership, service delivery and safety in the Boland area. All of that part and parcel of the conversation. Let's check out the weather and traffic. Coming.
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0: A look at the weather forecast across the country in Mother City. 16, a high of 21 in Cape Town. Around 5, we will tell you what the weather's like in the Boland for the weekend to localize things for you. If you're planning on coming through and pulling through, which I would suggest you do. Strong wind speeds in Cape Town tomorrow, 39 kilometers per hour. The wind speeds, humidity up at around 60%. So 16, 21, minimum, maximum, sunny conditions. Piet, Quebec, the friendly city, 16 and a high of 21, light rain forecast throughout the day, actually 90% forecast of rain throughout the day. It's that frontal system we reference along the east coast for you. It's hitting PE as well as Durban. So wind speeds in PE tomorrow, 18 kilometers per hour, humidity 95%. Durban KZN, 17.24, sunny conditions. Also that frontal system affecting Durban, 45% forecast of light rain throughout the day. Relatively breezy, windy conditions, 18 kilometers per hour, humidity 74%. Johannesburg, Gauteng, partly cloudy conditions. There's a forecast of light showers in the evening. Wind speeds around 15 kilometers per hour, humidity 43% in the City of Gold.
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3: Well, taking a look at your traffic conditions, starting off on Old Marine Drive in central Cape Town. That's in the CBD. It's bumper-to-bumper traffic this Friday afternoon. 6 kilometers per hour with 6 minutes of travel time there. Then on Betancourt Street, M62, still in the central Cape Town. There's a hazard on the road lane causing a lane to be closed. 10 kilometers per hour, 6 minutes of travel time out in the CBD area. A little bit further inland on Aden Avenue in Athlone, average speed of about 11 kilometers per hour, 3 minutes of travel time there. And further field, Parkinsflay Road in Philippi, average speed of 12 kilometers per hour, 13 minutes gets you there. Along the coast and beach road, R310 in Musenberg, 9 kilometers per hour, 3 minutes of travel time, some heavy traffic there. Further down the coast, in Cork Bay, M4, 7 kilometers per hour, 5 minutes of travel time. And out along M4 in Hout Bay, 15 kilometers per hour, 5 minutes of travel time there. Also, look just at what's happening on Jakes Harbel Drive, M7 northbound. in Bridgetown, 4 kilometers per hour. Your average speed, 18 minutes, gets you there in that bump.

0: bumper traffic. Buckle up and keep a safe finite distance, and shall have more for you after 5 o'clock.
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3: In your news making headlines, man shot and killed at Avenue Square Mall at Elsils River. In other news, Nizna mayor and officials bazokuvela enkundleni ngamatyala orhwaphilizo. And lastly, liquidation fall by 15% in August. That's it for now. More details at the top of the hour.
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0: Well, just another look at your traffic conditions, and of course, it's quite busy, but all roads lead to Paul. In the vicinity of Paul, the R101, your average speed 24 kilometers per hour with 2 minutes of travel time. Catalina Road in Paul, that's the 1114 average speed of 26 kilometers per hour with 3 minutes of travel time there. From Mowbray to Sabrand Park on the N2 eastbound, that's Settlers Way, 30 kilometers per hour, 4 minutes of travel time. So moving at a brisk pace, and on the Val Road, M30 in Southfield, average speed of about 11 kilometers per hour, 4 minutes of travel time in that heavy traffic there. Also, just a look at what's happening on Doncaster Road, 7 kilometers per hour, 2 minutes of travel time there. And along the coast, Geneva Drive in Camps Bay, experiencing 15 kilometers per hour, average speed, 2 minutes of travel time there. Buckle up, keep a safe phonic distance, and of course, remain vigilant on the roads.
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1: PM Drive broadcasting live from the Boland Summer Festival. The weather perhaps not summery, but nice and cool. Overcast conditions. We are not in the studio every single Friday for the last couple of weeks. The show has been taken on the road. We even have Ian Rush Hour Paco in the house as well. As I called it, we alongside the Dal Yousafzai cricket pitch. He's going to analyze the condition of that cricket pitch to see if it's up to standard yet for the upcoming season. In fact, I think they've started already. Ian, it looks a bit too green, if you ask me, okay? Too much bounce. Hey, the carry's going to be too good. Low scoring affair. Yeah. So now you need like a battery of West Indian cricketers, like bowlers, like Kirtley Ambrose, Ian Bishop, Courtney Walsh, all these guys, like run through here. Okay, you'll have all your batsmen in the dugout, like in no time. You're not even going to get a T20 score on here, not at all. Ian is looking like very carefully at it, as well as Faldi. He's also been analysing the cricket pitch to see as to whether or not, it's up to standard as yet. But yeah, we're broadcasting PM Drive 91.3 FM, streaming vocfm.co.za live from the Boland Summer Festival happening today, tomorrow and Sunday respectively. Beautiful, overcast, cool weather conditions. Entire team here, fantastic. Fasik, Zorro, Daniel Matthews, our commissioner, Mr. Van der Lille, the head of the technical team. So therefore things will go smoothly and according to plan. Fatima is also here. Just a reminder, if you're going to pop in at the Boland Summer Festival,

0: this weekend, your VOC FM Golden Hour luncheon tickets. You can actually purchase it directly from here for the weekend. She is here, so it's an opportunity for you to come on down, pull through over the weekend, and become part of the Gears and vibe. This festival has literally become an institution over the years. My brothers and I were much younger, 23 years ago, Zorro, 2003. We did kung fu and martial arts demonstrations here. Jeez, where's the time gone, eh? Where has the time gone? I've just got a note here from, this is a DM. This is a DM that I just got here, okay? But yeah, an opportunity for you to pop in. We want to chat to Yusri. Where's Yusri? Yusri Abrams from the Paul Muslim Jama'ah. He's also part of the organizing committee, you know, that runs this annual festival. It's been 20 odd years already, you know, not only in the making, but being hosted every single year. So we located opposite the main stage here at the Boland Summer Festival, an opportunity for you to purchase those luncheon tickets from us over the weekend. Fatima is here Friday, Saturday, Sunday, respectively. After five, looking forward to our discussion with Palestinian journalist located in the occupied West Bank. 3 years since the genocide got underway in Gaza and the occupied West Bank. Looking at, I think it would be 3 years to the day on the 7th of October, to be specific. Also, huge mass protest and march taking place in Cape Town tomorrow. Actually being led by George Galloway and Yvonne Ridley, amongst others. Collaboration of the PSC and many other like-minded entities and organizations, all calling for the loud and vociferous freedom of Palestine. So at some point we're going to try and link up either, or he chats to us right here on site, Yusri Abrams from the Boland Summer Festival, and then but I think for now we've got some audio that we can go to. So one, the VOC annual Golden Hour Luncheon returns 31st of October, Darul Islam in Greenhaven. The event celebrates the station's senior listeners and honors the late Bureau Yusuf Fisher, who helped establish the Golden Hour program. Tickets costing only 400 rands. You can contact us at our offices 021-442-3500, or better yet, if you are at the Boland Summer Festival this weekend. We are located right opposite the stage. You will see the VOC FM branding, our OB van, etc. And Fatima is here the entire weekend. You can actually get those tickets directly from her. So while we wait on Yusri, amongst others, Harley Schlang, a spokesperson for the Schiller Institute, says that the United States is underestimating Iran's military capabilities and the resilience of its people. The argument is that Washington is struggling to find a military strategy to defeat Iran. And there's definitely a strong measure and indication that that is indeed the case. While President Trump continues to face growing pressure over his approach to
1: this illegal war of aggression. Trump's words at the United Nations General Assembly, which were quite belligerent and hostile, but expressed the same kind of problem that Dr. Mirandi was just talking about. There's an arrogance on the U.S. side, the belief that the U.S. military is the strongest in the world and can overpower any potential enemy. And at the same time, there's an intelligence failure which refuses to accept the idea that Iran has a powerful military, that the Iranian people are resilient. And so you put together the arrogance and the racism, and you see what the problem is. Now, I think at the same time, they're beginning to realize that they have no strategy to defeat Iran in warfare, in military strategy. The craziness of the economic D-Day that was pronounced by Scott Bessent This isn't working. It's actually an economic D-Day for the United States.

0: States and for the Western countries. And as interest rates are going up, bond yields are collapsing, the economy is worsening for the West. And so Trump is in a deeper and deeper hole. He's in a trap of his own making. And every time he makes a threat, it undermines his credibility for diplomacy, undermines his credibility as a leader. And I think there's a great deal of consternation, of dissatisfaction in the military in the U.S. because they're not getting direct, clear, strategic perspective. And the worst thing if you're going into a war is to not understand your enemy's capability and also to misunderstand your own economic and power weaknesses. So would the United States try another strike? Of course. This has been the policy of the United States over the last 30 years. But each time we haven't learned the lesson that military firepower alone doesn't guarantee victory.
1: So that is certainly the reality. The United States struggling to find the off-ramp because it was the U.S. and the Zionist entity that launched its illegal war of aggression on the Islamic Republic of Iran. Where's the off-ramp? The end game, because that consistently changes. Perhaps the Trump administration was misled into believing that Iran would be like Venezuela, where the muscle goes in, the United States, kidnap a sitting president on trumped-up charges. Apologies for the use of words, but that's the reality and it's the truth. Now you have Dulcy Rodriguez that is cozied up to Washington and Tel Aviv, thinking that it would be as easy as that. 65 billion barrels of crude oil now in the hands of the United States, and importantly, the Zionist entity. So the impression was perhaps that Iran would be as easy, I put that in air quotes, as Venezuela. It's a different case on the streets. Venezuelans continue to protest in the hundreds and thousands. So certainly a strong case. Cannot find an off-ramp. They are being defeated by Iran in West Asia. Now, getting to local matters. We were struggling to locate Yusri, who is somewhere on site here. But we have the president of the PMJ. His brother is one of my students, and I can see a strong resemblance. Yeah, I can see. Wahid Hendricks. Wahid, assalamu alaikum.
2: Wa alaikum salam wa rahmatullahi wa barakatuh. And you know what? I think names has been going wrong since Ghulam's interview this morning.
1: Okay.
2: Ghulam called Yusri Wahid for the whole interview this morning. And now, okay, so I'll pretend to be Yusri. That's fine. That's not a problem. Listen, when it comes to this festival, you know, whether you're Arthur or Martha, it really doesn't matter. So,
1: yeah.
2: Alhamdulillah, we're here. And shukran for the opportunity to actually promote our event. It's very important. I think, you know, we're sitting and let me just take two steps back and not forget the reality that's happening in this world, you know.
1: Of course.
2: There's a lot of sadness. There's a lot of grief. There's a lot of anger going around, and just listening to you, you know, talk about what's happening overseas, it guts you at the end of the day. But alhamdulillah, we're here for the cause. We're not here to just have a party. Why we're here is obviously for the Paul Muslim Jamaah. Funds raised here goes towards the mosque, and alhamdulillah, I must say, you know, when it comes to the Paul Muslim Jamaah, we support whatever's happening around the world 100%. Just to put you into perspective, and I'm sure we're going to speak about it later, and this is just me being me. Give me a mic and I can't stop. They actually fired us at the Voice of the Cape, myself and my brother-in-law. We used to present, then we started playing music on a show one night, and you know, we pushed the boundaries, and then eventually they said, put us, it's okay, it's fine. But in any case, coming back to, you know, how we support what's happening, you know, we walked away from, I would say, hundreds of thousands worth of sponsorships because of obviously a certain brand. I'm not going to mention names, but we consciously decided, you know what, we're stepping away from that partnership until things gets better and, you know, we're all comfortable. But alhamdulillah, this is probably now the third or fourth year, if I'm not mistaken, at our cost, right? We're still hosting this event. We're still putting up a show. And it shows you, you know, there's ways you can do things and not compromise.

0: on your principles, and that is what the Paul Muslim Jamaah has done. And hopefully, you know, all we can do is we're putting up this event, we're hosting the event. It's up to the community out there to come and support us now. So that's just a little intro from my side.
1: 100% I agree with you. We should boycott Coke.
0: Yeah.
1: Because yeah. it is on the BDS list.
0: Correct.
1: It's the least
0: Correct.
1: That we can do.
0: Yeah.
1: And the fact that the Paul Muslim Jamaah and the Bulan Summer Festival took those conscientious steps, it's noteworthy.
0: Hmm.
1: We salute you for those steps that yeah. were taken. And yes, loss of income and revenue.
0: Lots.
1: But it's a small price
0: yeah.
1: to pay
0: of course.
1: For the stance that has been adopted. And essentially, other partnerships can be established, etc.
0: Yeah.
1: So that is noteworthy.
0: Yeah.
1: I mean, this show, PM Drive, yeah. is pretty much focused on current affairs, geopolitics, etc. We had George Galloway on the show
0: yeah.
1: yesterday
0: yeah.
1: for the first hour.
0: Yeah.
1: And he even references the least that we can do
0: yeah.
1: is X, Y, and Z. So
0: yeah.
1: I mentioned it
0: yeah.
1: Because that's the stance yeah. that must be adopted.
0: Yeah.
1: No compromise.
0: We actually tried to get him here. I spoke to a prof on that side. Look, locally we have, we're very passionate about, you know, current state of affairs. We have our own little organization that deals with, you know, the bigger body, BDS and whatever. Mm. And I called him and I said, look, it would be so nice to actually get him here at the local event.
1: Mm.
0: Let him come and experience what, you know, what a small community of Paul's got to offer. Get him on stage. We'll give him a couple of minutes. But look, he's a busy man. We understand that. But yeah, there's lots happening on stage. Make
1: yeah,
0: no mistake.
1: So, I mean, so, you guys definitely. Officially underway today?
0: We are, alhamdulillah. We opened at, I think, what's the time now? At 4. At 4, we basically officially started trading outside. I just walked in here. You know what? We you know, being part of the organizing committee, when you walk in here, you see stalls being set up. You see the end product, right? But what people don't see is behind the scenes. And I'm telling you, this is months and months of planning that is all coming together tonight. If we look at the weather, this is exactly what we need, because tomorrow is going to be a scorcher.
1: Oh, okay.
0: Sunday is going to be... We had a discussion last night and we said, we actually need a little bit of a drizzle. And that happened this morning, just to, like, you know, make this field even prettier than... You know, there's a lot of dust and stuff, but look at the field outside. It's green. I don't think it's ever been this green. And this is, you know, what we're going to offer our people is the simplicity of being in nature, but also having fun, you know, with stalls, with vendors, with entertainment. And I mean, look at the surroundings. How many festivals you have where you're surrounded by mountains?
1: Beautiful.
0: You know
1: what, Wahid? This festival has effectively become an institution.
0: Oh, yeah.
1: Because I talk of experience in 2003, I was a teenager when
0: yeah.
1: I came here.
0: Yeah.
1: My brothers and I, we were kind of just busy training for a couple of years
0: yeah.
1: before I spent the long haul in China at the
0: yeah.
1: Shaolin Temple for many
0: yeah.
1: years.
0: Yeah.
1: And I remember that stage. It was
0: yeah.
1: obviously,
0: yeah, yeah,
1: you know,
0: of course.
1: We did demonstrations here over
0: I
1: the weekend.
0: That, yeah. I remember
1: that. That was a very long time ago.
0: I think, if I'm not mistaken, the late Ma'awi Amurat, he used to be the sports guy.
1: Correct.
0: Here in Paul.
1: He arranged
0: it. Am I right? Yeah.
1: Correct, yeah.
0: You see, he's not with us today. Allah grant
1: Allah arham, yes.
0: But I remember that. You know, you say when you were a teenager, we went on radio the other night, and being part of being an institute, this is our 23rd year of hosting the Bulan Summer Festival. And if you think about it, we saw kids in prams back. I'm not going to give out my age or anything, but in any case, you know, when you come to this festival, you see, you know, people pushing their kids in prams, right?
1: Mm.
0: Those same kids today are pushing their kids in prams at this event. How weird isn't that? Just to witness that. I mean, I think about your presenters, the late Yusuf Fisher, used to be a regular here. Nazim is part van julle onkruid. He's been here probably since day one. I'm very surprised I'm not seeing him here today.
1: He'll be here.
0: No, he's definitely going to be here. Nazim has been here since day one. I mean, I kid you not. So, it's genuinely, it's an institution. And the funny part is, you know, every year, okay, so what is new? We don't even have to add any new things. It's just, listen, the festival is happening and people will come. It's like, I don't know what it is about, but I'll tell you what it is about. If I still have time, you must
1: yes,
0: tell
1: yes,
0: me when
1: yes,
0: I
1: go
0: need
1: ahead,
0: to.
1: Yes, go ahead.
0: You
1: ahead.
0: Know, I truly believe the success of this festival, right? And I told so many people, I can try and do this and say the Wahid Hendricks Bulan Summer Festival or the Yusri Abrams or whoever you try this in Paul, you're not, it's not going to work. This festival, the reason it's

0: so successful is because it's being offered and it's being hosted by the community of Paul Muslim Jamaa. You look at those PMJ stalls, there's curry, there's snook, there's pizzas, there's coffee. You look at the tea garden. Do you know that's all of those people behind those counters as members of Paul Muslim Jamaa, and not a single one of them gets paid a cent to do what they're doing. How lovely isn't that, you know? And then obviously you have the stallholders that's, you know, here to come and make some money, yeah. And that's their living. For us, this is a source of generating funds for the mosque. And I said it before on radio, and I said, you know, sometimes you sit in mosque and people ask, we need 10,000, we need 20,000, we're busy with this renovation. And not everyone is in a position to put their hands in their pocket and say, you know what, there's a 10,000 or there's even a 1,000 rand. This is creating an opportunity for everyone in the community, not just the Paul people, everyone from Cape Town or wherever they're going to come from, to come. And even if you spend the 10 rand, you know where that money is going. It's going towards the mosque. I might not have that 10,000 rand, but I can come Friday, Saturday, Sunday. I can offer my service in a Paul Muslim Jamaa store, and inshallah, Allah will reward me for that. So, I mean, what better opportunity than that? And that, I truly believe, that is why we're so successful year after year. It's the people's intentions and their niyat that makes this thing so successful.
1: Wahid Hendricks, Paul Muslim Jamaa, President, it's beautiful.
0: Not the president, please. I'm not the president.
1: Not yet.
0: Not yet. Maybe one day when
1: we're putting it out into the universe.
0: Yeah, there we go.
1: Because of all the work that you're doing, right?
0: Yeah.
1: So pop in this weekend. We are doing the show, broadcasting it live, PM Drive, that is, from the Bulan Summer Festival, Dal Yusufat, Impal. It's beautiful. It's cool. Wahid reminded us it's going to be hot in Paul tomorrow, and you know when it gets hot here, it gets hot.
0: It's lekker warm.
1: It's uncompromising.
0: Just a warning to the people that's coming into the stadium. You know, in Paul, we have this habit of, we like to take pictures of people's cars as they enter, man. You know, so there's about two camera guys that stand, one just before you get to the cover, you know, in Paul, if you take Jan van Riebeeck Drive, and then just one just as you get, you know, before the entry of the Dal Yusufat Stadium. We love taking pictures, of course. So just, if you don't want to have your picture taken, you will know what to do. Just be very careful. I'm just putting that one out in the universe as well.
1: Many thanks to Wahid. Let's pay the bills quickly.
0: Shukran.
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1: 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This is a place to be for the weekend, eh? But Wahid from the Paarl Muslim Jamaat just reminded us it's going to be uncompromisingly hot. I know when it gets hot in Paarl, geez, 45 degrees. And that's a cool day to locals, eh? Yeah. That is a cool day, it is. But in keeping with our Philistine Friday theme, which, as you know, is every Friday, our main man, Ninja, Rafik Hendricks, is commandeering the ship from the studio, Queen's Park Avenue in Salt River. He's put together something beautiful for us as a tribute to Philistine Friday and the freedom of Palestine.

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3: In your top stories this hour, men shot and killed at Avonwood Square Mall in Elsa's River, and Nizna mayor and officials to appear in court over corruption.
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3: The time is 5 o'clock. I'm Moisa George. Assalamu alaikum and good evening. A man has been shot and killed at Avonwood Square Mall in Elsa's River this morning. Police say the shooting happened in the parking area of the mall. Police spokesperson Temagaz Mpendugana says no arrests have been made yet. In other news, Nizna mayor, municipal manager and CFO are expected to appear in court on Monday on corruption charges. The three were arrested by the police political killings task team over an alleged security services contract. National police spokesperson Akenda Mate says the charges are related to an alleged corruption.
4: The arrests follow information received by the police regarding allegations that a businessman who had been awarded a security service contract was being solicited for kickbacks in exchange for the continuation of the contract. It's alleged that the businessman had already paid hundreds of thousands of rands out of fear that his security services contract would be terminated.
3: Statistics South Africa says liquidations fell by 15.3% in August. Company liquidations dropped by 32%, while closed corporation liquidations fell by 9%. Liquidations also fell by 13.7% in three months to August. Stats SA's Onika Mushwana says they were down by 6.4% in the first 8 months of the year compared with the same period last year.
5: The 227 liquidations in August 2026 included 31 compulsory liquidations and 196 voluntary liquidations. Broken down by the type of institution, 181 companies and 46 those corporations closed their doors in August 2026.
3: And finally, tickets for this year's VOC Golden Hour Luncheon are now available at selected stores across Cape Town. The event takes place on the 31st of October at Darul Islam in Greenhaven and will honor the late Buddha Yusuf Fisher. Tickets are available at Taz Boutique in Gatesville, Classic Butcher in Westgate, and Mitchell Muslim Butcher in Woodlands. VOC station manager Ghulam Fakir says tickets are also now available at the Boland Festival.
6: We are literally a couple of weeks away from the VOC Golden Hour Luncheon on the 31st of October 2026, and we are excited to see each and every one of you there. So we made it a lot more convenient. All of those will be going out to the Boland Summer Festival this weekend. You are able to purchase your tickets at the VOC OB van. Look out for VOC 001, inshallah. You'll be able to speak to any of the staff that is there. Tickets will be on sale at the Boland Summer Festival 2026. 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
3: In a reminder, for your next Salah time will be at 18:52, and a quick recap of your top stories. Man shot and killed in Avonwood Square Mall in Elsa's River, and Nizna mayor and officials to appear in court over corruption. That's the end of this bulletin. We'll back at 11:30 with latest headlines. For VOC News, I am Moisa George.
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0: 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Weather.

0: Tomorrow's sunny conditions become slightly cooler. Early 30s on Sunday. For now, it's actually overcast, cool, and not clear in Paarl. Cape Town tomorrow, 16, a high of 21. There's a forecast of 10% light showers in the morning. Strong wind speeds, though, 39 kilometers per hour. The wind speeds in Cape Town, humidity around 59%. PE Klipbeka, the friendly city, 16 and 19. Overcast conditions, that frontal system affecting PE tomorrow significantly. 85% forecast of rain throughout the day. Wind speeds around 18 kilometers per hour, humidity 89%. Durban, KZN, 17-24, sunny conditions, also the frontal system affecting Durban, 35% forecast of rain throughout the day. Wind speeds 19 kilometers per hour, humidity 74%. And Johannesburg, Gauteng, 11-23, partly cloudy conditions. Light showers in the morning, 15%, wind speeds 11 kilometers per hour, humidity 43% in the City of Gold.
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0: 8 kilometres per hour, 4 minutes of travel time there. And of course on Cobham Road M43 in Crawford, then we of course are seeing some UV traffic there as well.
1: Then just taking a look at what's happening around Varkensvlei Road in Philippi, average speed of 14 kilometers per hour, 12 minutes of travel time there, with also a look at the coastal region, particularly out in Hallam Sussman Boulevard, M6 in Greenpoint, average speed of 12 kilometers per hour, 2 minutes of travel time there. Buck up to keep a safe phonic distance. In Charles Morphy after 5:30.
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4: 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Philistine Friday edition. We're broadcasting at PM Drive live from the Boland Summer Festival, Dal Yosefat in Paul, pop around over the weekend. Nice cool conditions at the moment. Tomorrow significantly warmer, in fact hot tomorrow, and then tapering off slightly on Sunday. It's an opportunity to support the Paul Muslim Jamaah. Also an opportunity for you to get your VOC FM Golden Hour lunch tickets from Fatima the entire weekend. She'll be here. So in keeping with our Philistine Friday edition, October marks 3 years since the Israeli occupation forces began its military assault on Gaza and its attacks on Palestinians in the occupied West Bank. So a genocide in Gaza ongoing now almost 3 years. A piecemeal genocide also ongoing in the occupied West Bank. So since that time, over the last 3 years, Palestinians in Gaza have faced mass killing, destruction, displacement, and also the denial of essential conditions for life. Almost no humanitarian aid into the besieged enclave. In September 2025, a UN Independent International Commission of a genocide against
5: Hello?
4: Palestinians in Gaza. The situation has also had a profound impact on Palestinians in the West Bank, as I mentioned,
5: Hello?
4: Where Palestinians have faced Hello? Military operations, restrictions, and movement. So online now, we've got Usama Nazl, a Palestinian journalist in the occupied West Bank. Usama, assalamu alaikum.
5: Hello.
4: Usama, assalamu alaikum.
5: Hello.
4: We can hear you. Usama, we can hear you.
5: Okay, okay. Hearing you now. Good.
4: Jazakallah, thanks for joining us, Usama.
5: Yes, yes. I'm hearing you, yes.
4: Now, Usama, 3 years, almost to the day, 7th of October, will effectively see Palestinians having endured, and they continue to endure, a genocide at the hands of the Zionist regime. A genocide being perpetrated by the occupation forces in Gaza, and also, you've mentioned it weeks ago, a piecemeal genocide in the occupied West Bank.

0: With no doubt, with no doubt, that is the policy, that is the plan, that is the scheme by the Israeli Zionist regime. They are going to continue to bombard Gaza in order to realize the plan that they failed really during the extensive bombing that lasted over 2 years and killed more than 74,000 Palestinians and injured more than 170,000 others. Yes, over 90% of Gaza is turned into dust now. We are talking about zero infrastructure. Nothing for human life is left there. And despite all that, Israel is continuing. Just today, the Israeli tanks were shelling different parts of Gaza. So they are destroying what is already destroyed. And they are after the displaced people who are living really in a torn and worn tents, because Israel wants the Palestinians out of Gaza and to build the colonial settlements and allow its settlers to colonize there. The same as what is happening in the West Bank. They are driving Palestinian communities out in the West Bank, and we are talking about more than 116 Palestinian communities. I'm talking about farming and herding communities that were forced to leave since the creation of the current Israeli government in 2022. And these areas are now dedicated to Israeli settlers and Israeli settlements. So it is genocide, it is ethnic cleansing, it is replacing the people of Palestine with colonists coming from Europe, America, and elsewhere in the world. That is the Zionist regime plan, and that is the Zionist regime vision for the present and the future.
1: In truth and realistically, Osama, conditions for Palestinians in the besieged enclave in Gaza has not changed at all for the better. In fact, conditions have become even more deplorable. Conditions have become even worse. There is very little to no humanitarian aid that is allowed into the besieged enclave. Also, in terms of medical assistance, there are so many Palestinians that require urgent medical assistance. And you rightfully say more than 90% of infrastructure in Gaza has been destroyed in totality. So what we have seen in the last 3 years is sheer destruction, a genocide, and a domicide that has been executed by the Zionist regime using the occupied forces. But you also continue to reference, Osama, that we should not forget about the piecemeal genocide. These are the words you used a couple of weeks ago, and we continue to use those words every day. The piecemeal genocide in the occupied West Bank. I saw a report earlier today, the latest attacks, Israeli settlers, those illegal settlers, the bulk of whom are coming from the United States and Europe. They shot and killed two Palestinians in the West Bank. Some mainstream media are giving us a very minimalist figure of over 80 Palestinians that have been killed by the illegal settlers in the occupied West Bank. I think it could be way more than that. And the fact that we now are looking at over 300 checkpoints that have been set up in the occupied West Bank.
0: Yeah, you know that the Israeli occupation government and the Zionist regime in total does not recognize the right of the Palestinians to exist in Jerusalem, in the West Bank, and in the rest of Palestine, really. We are talking about the land between the river and the sea. They think that this is a Jewish-only land, and the Palestinians have to leave and look for another place. They say that there are many Arab countries, and these countries should have the ability and the approval to absorb the Palestinians. But the Palestinians have no right to live in Palestine. That is not hidden, really. This is the Israeli agenda.

0: employees have not received any salaries for so long time because of the crisis hitting the Palestinian government and the Palestinian land as a result of the Israeli occupation siege and the Israeli occupation policy. Now, these settlers are attacking the Palestinian olive pickers. Just yesterday, they killed a 50-year-old Palestinian in the village of Yasuf in the north of the West Bank. Today, they attacked the Palestinian farmers in the town of Burqa near Nablus. And this is everyday Israeli behavior. They drive the Palestinian olive pickers out of the olive orchards or the olive groves, and they steal the olive for themselves. And one of the Israeli settlers established olive oil mill in order to press the olive that the settlers steal from the Palestinian groves. So they leave the Palestinians in the occupied West Bank no space for life, really, as the roads are blocked by military checkpoints and by settlers checkpoints, and the olive groves and the farms are attacked on daily basis by the Israeli settlers. The Palestinian livestock and Palestinian cattle is stolen by the Israeli settlers. So they are blocking any chance for life or any opportunity for economic normal life in the occupied West Bank, because they call this part of Palestine Judah and Samaria. And it means to them more than what Tel Aviv itself means to the majority of the Israelis, especially those who are ultra-Orthodox, those who are extremist, those who believe in terrorism against the Palestinians and believe that it is this land is a promise to them by God, and so they have to take it over from its owners, the Palestinians. So yes, that is the situation that the Palestinian people are going through. And what makes it worse, really, is the international condemnation only of these measures without taking any serious measure or action to stop such ethnic cleansing and genocidal policy being practiced by Israel against the Palestinian people.
1: Usama, what is the truth behind the fact that the occupation forces have literally set up more than 300 checkpoints in the occupied West Bank, and it literally keeps families trapped and stranded at several of these checkpoints? One. Number two, there are many credible sources that confirm these illegal Israeli settlers are given protection and bodyguard detail by the occupation forces themselves, and they are also being armed by the illegal settler colony. So many credible sources that confirm that, despite the fact that several US mainstream media and European mainstream media entities would want to either contest or they refuse, saying that it is only conjecture.
0: Look, the Israeli occupation forces erected about 1,100 gates and military checkpoints across the occupied West Bank and Jerusalem. And what was a one-hour journey from one Palestinian city to another tends to be a full-day journey that is very hard, very tiring, and very difficult. And you can imagine how many Palestinian families, I'm talking about women, men, children, patients, who are forced to sleep on the Israeli checkpoints because these checkpoints are closed and no Palestinian is allowed to move it through. Just last week, many Palestinian families spent their day and night on the checkpoint between Jerusalem and Ramallah, as the West Bank today is cut off into south, center, and north. And all that is needed from Israel to stop the Palestinians' movement is to press a button in order to close these electronic and iron gates. So the situation, the regime in the West Bank today is more than apartheid, because many people from

0: South Africa came to the occupied West Bank and saw that firsthand and said it is much worse than the apartheid that was implemented against the people of South Africa. So it is unbelievable, it's unbearable, and as I said before, what the Palestinians get from the so-called international community and from the Arab and Muslim states is really not to be mentioned, because it is much, much, much less than little.
1: So in conclusion, Osama, we've got about 2 minutes as we commemorate in a couple of days 3 years of an ongoing genocide against Palestinians in Gaza and the occupied West Bank. A little bit earlier today, Mohammed Abdulaziz Al-Najjar, he became the 263rd Palestinian journalist to be killed by the occupation forces. This also continues unabated by the occupation forces.
0: Yeah, I think all this can be breathed into words. Palestinians are not to stay in Palestine. That is the policy. That is the declared plan of Israel. And this is nothing new. Because when the leaders of the Zionist movement started their project, they said that they are coming to a land without a people, for a people without a land, knowing that there were people on that land, the people of Palestine. But this statement by the Zionist leaders meant that this land must be emptied of its indigenous people and be given to the colonists who come from Europe, the States, and other parts of the world. And this what they are implementing today. They want to have this land without its people for the people who are coming from different parts of the world to own it and take it at the expense of its indigenous people, the people of Palestine.
1: Osama Nazl, a Palestinian journalist in the occupied West Bank. As always, Jazakallah Khair for joining us this Philistine Friday on PM Drive. Fi Amanillah. Assalamu alaikum.
0: Ahlan, ahlan alaikum, assalam.
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1: In the news being headlines, Hill Lewis unveils plans for unfinished foreshore highways. In other news, CBS lawyer questions motive behind allegations against him. And lastly, court issues arrest warrant for Mabuza Ngqakula. That's it for now. More details at the top of the hour.
2: This is PM Drive Traffic.
3: Well, take a look at your traffic conditions. Still quite busy on the roads. Racecourse Road, M24 in Lansdowne. Average speed of about 5 kilometers per hour. 18 minutes of travel time. So moving quite slowly in that bumper-to-bumper traffic. On Retreat Road in Retreat, average speed of 17 kilometers per hour. 4 minutes of travel time there. And on the R304 around Stellenbosch, average speed of 22 kilometers per hour with 9 minutes of travel time. In the interior, on Jakes Hudwell Drive, M7 northbound in Bridgetown, 30 kilometers per hour, average speed 21 minutes to get home, so bumper to bumper traffic there as well. Buck up and keep a safe following distance, and of course remain vigilant on the roads.
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5: 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Lesedi, good afternoon. Lesedi, good afternoon.
6: Good afternoon, how are you?
5: All good, how are you?
6: I'm good.
5: How did the markets fare today?
6: Thank you so much. So the South African equities are trading higher this afternoon, with the JSE All Share Index up 0.74%, while the top 40 is also up 0.83%. The financials are leading the gains, up 1.2%, followed by resources shares, which are up 0.8%. Industrials are also trading higher, up 0.3%. On a winner's board, I have Thungela Resources, which is up 8.2%, followed by Capitec, up 4.8%, and Glencore, which is higher by 3.7%. And on the downside, Canal Plus is the weakest performer, down 15.9%, followed by Shoprite, which has fallen 2%, and Stadio, down 1.6%. Overall, the local market is trading higher this afternoon, with the gains across the major sectors led by financials and resources shares. Turning to the currency market, the rand is mixed against major currencies this afternoon. The US dollar is trading at 16.60 cents, up 0.55%. The euro is trading at 18.72 cents, up 0.24%, and the British pound is trading at 21.99 cents, up 0.01%. The Australian dollar is trading at 11.58 cents, down 0.07%. Turning to the commodities, precious metals are mixed this afternoon, with oil prices have moved lower. Gold is trading at $4,177 an ounce, down 0.01%. Silver is trading at $61 an ounce, up 0.61%. And the platinum is trading at $1,726 an ounce, down 0.39%. The Brent crude is trading at $99.16 a barrel, down 3.01%. Oil prices are lower after the G7 countries said they are considering releasing the emergency oil and diesel reserves to help ease the fuel supply concerns. Turning to the U.S. market, the stocks are higher this afternoon. The Dow Jones is up 0.5%, the S&P 500 is up 0.9%, and the Nasdaq is leading the gains, up 1.35%. The markets are getting a boost after the U.S. job data came in weaker than expected, raising hopes that the Federal Reserve may not raise the interest rates again this month. So that's all from my side. I'll hand back to you.
5: Thanks so much, Lesedi. Have a good weekend. We'll chat on Monday.
6: Thank you so much.
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2: We told you that he's doing his show from here, Sports Central, so it makes sense that he gets here earlier, which he was. He didn't even get me a coffee. It's like having coffee outside with you. Exactly. Nothing. What type of friendship have we got going here? I don't know. He's talking about bringing Haaland to the PSL. It's a toss-up between the Buccaneers or Chiefs. I'd go with the Buccaneers. That's what I would go with. Already that sneer. It should have been Chiefs. In Russia, Paco, in the flesh. How are you?
3: Wassalamu alaikum and a very good afternoon to you, MJ, and to the PM Drive listeners. And thank you to the Bolan Festival organizers for having us here.
2: Especially, nice, lovely.
3: You know, a guy like myself coming out, I don't normally do these kind of things.
2: First time you're here?
3: No, my second time.
2: Second time?
3: Beautiful, beautiful experience. I was just hoping Lesedi would say there that you're in the financial report that I finally got my six figures.
2: Not yet.
3: No, not yet, man. Not so yet. Far.
2: Next financial year.
3: But yes, as you said, Haaland, I don't think, not even Chiefs, we don't want him there.
2: No? Sundowns.
3: Yeah, Sundowns gonna have it, but Mutsepe can have him. We don't want him. It's fine. We'll stick to what we've got. Chiefs in the front line. You know, but we start off with last night's UEFA Nations League action where Greece and the Netherlands finished 2-2. That was awesome. Two late goals from the Netherlands in the second half. They were a bit panicky there. Germany, they beat Serbia 2-0 to give Jurgen Klopp his first victory as the German coach. And then Ireland and Austria finished 2-2. Wales beat Holland. Wales. That guy looks like he's 18 years old. He looks like, you know, I think you look a day old, older than Daniel that scored the goals for Wales. You know? But yeah, as I said, Wales beating Norway 2-1. And then Denmark, they lost 4-2 to a minus Ronaldo Portugal. So the guys looked like they could score goals last night.
2: Do you want me to comment? No, I won't. Let's leave it there.
3: See, he doesn't want to get upset with me in front here, you know. And then the action continues over the weekend, MJ. Tonight you've got Belgium up against Turkey. Hungary, they face Georgia. France and Italy, that's a nice clash for tonight. Tomorrow you've got Croatia up against England. Then the Swiss take on Slovenia. Spain takes on Czechia. And Sunday you can catch Greece up against Germany. Netherlands take on Serbia with Wales up against Denmark. That's in the UEFA Nations League. And then Sunday, Bafana in action against Egypt in that friendly. You know, we got to give them the friendly because
2: they gave us the venue.
3: They gave Eritrea the venue. So it was us. It was a toss-up. And I think they prefer to play against South Africa. And then the Engine Cup is on the way up in Joburg. I know that RV United is representing us in the ladies section. And then Talyaspor with the boys. You know, so that's awesome stuff. And then the FC Kapsa tournament is going on. Not going to get into it because in Sports Central, I'll be catching up with Zaid Omar. You know, just giving us some feedback there. And then the 2027 Cricket World Cup. The launch was held yesterday. South Africa.
2: The finals at the Bullring, is that true?
3: Wanderers.
2: Yeah? At the Bullring.
3: No, the Bullring. Is the Bullring Wanderers?
2: The Wanderers, yes.
3: You're catching me off guard here now. I'm looking at this beautiful picture next to me.
2: They covered it now,
3: yes. I don't know. Rain coming. I don't know.
2: They are using it for Maghrib, for sunset prayers,
3: oh,
2: yeah.
3: Okay.
2: Maybe. But yeah, it could be a bit of rain also. They're protecting the pitch.
3: Yeah, maybe the covers will come off later and then we can take it to the wicket and see what happens there. But I can tell you, India against Pakistan is in a group again.
2: That's done on purpose for the numbers.
3: You think so?
2: They do that, of course.
3: Yeah.
2: But that has run its stalemate now. The Pakistanis are cut and dried. They are mediocre.
3: Yeah.
2: They need a complete overhaul. The PCB needs to go back to the drawing board. I see India actually knocking the Pakistanis out of the park. I believe that.
3: We saw Shabnam Gill scoring 223 not out against West Indies the other night. But I can tell you, it's all systems go. We will host here at Newlands. We'll host the semi-final.
2: Nice.
3: That is beautiful. And as I said, the Wanderers is hosting the final. Mm. But upsetting that you're already a year down the line, you're telling us where the final's going to be. And then there's Pro Cup action on the way. I can tell you that on Sunday there's a doubleheader. The Cobras women face the Badgers women. And then we face the CSA High Performance Team under the lights at 6 p.m. So that's going to be awesome. You know, on a Sunday night there. And I think just before that you can go home and go watch the South Africa-Egypt game after that. You know?
2: Friendly.
3: Yeah. And then after last week's clean sweep of South African teams in the URC, this weekend we've got Edinburgh. They host the Stormers. We'll see a Kulisi back in the jersey after 5 years. And he's starting in the six jersey.

0: Cheslin will wait a bit still because of his jaw.
1: Yeah, I think Cheslin's jaw still, still showing the other way. You know, but I don't think he's gonna be back anytime soon.
0: Well, that's a few months.
1: That's a few months. Yeah, close to a year. You know, Daniel, there might be a spot for you. The Stormers 14 jersey, and then the Lions host Osprey tomorrow. The Sharks host Leinster, with Munster taking on the Bulls in that final match. And don't forget, you haven't spoken to me about the AWA Wrestling African Wrestling Alliance.
0: Yeah, in Paddo.
1: You need to let me know. Tickets are 120. And if you want to book your tickets, just WhatsApp 082-456-0792. And then the Formula One weekend, with a twist, it's the Bahrain Grand Prix, but it'll be taking place in Malaysia. Only in this world, eh? So we can also say every week it's an African Grand Prix, but it's held all over the world besides here.
0: That could work.
1: Yeah.
0: And eventually Mackenzie gets his wish.
1: Yeah, he's not lying. He's not lying to us then.
0: Because at the moment he is.
1: So yeah, as we said, it's the Bahrain Grand Prix happening at Malaysia. That's at 9 a.m. on Sunday morning. And then I'm here at the festival.
0: Live.
1: Come and greet me. Let's have a mix. What do they call it? A Mexican sweets. Let's taste that. Have you tasted that?
0: Nope.
1: All right, neither have I. So let's do that. And then I've got a surprise up. I've got a surprise up my sleeve. Later, it is the, if you are at the festival, come and have a photograph with the MTN8 trophy.
0: Nice.
1: They're coming all the way here to Paul. Awesome stuff. And that's it for Voice of the Cape PM Drive Sport. I'll be back in a jiffy. I'm Ian Paco.
0: Many thanks, Ian. Rush Hour Paco, very late, as the world of sport live. He's here this evening as well.
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6: PM Drive broadcasting live from Dal Yusufat Paul. It's the Boland Summer Festival, Friday, Saturday, Sunday. But every single Friday for the last couple of weeks, PM Drive has left the studio. Last week, Craven B. The week before Lavender Hill, the week before the Boer Cup. That's actually where we started. Road to the local elections, local government elections. All political parties are out in full song. We saw in Joburg good couple of hours ago a verbal standoff between the commander-in-chief of the EFF, Julius Malema, and the leader of the DA.

0: Jordan Hill, Lewis, amongst others. And this we will probably see more and more now because it's electioneering, slogan campaigns, putting up of boards all over, promises. Some promises may eventually transform into lies or extended waiting lists, etc. But it's all part and parcel of that accountability. And knowing and being smart when we head to the local government elections November 4th. That's just over a month from now, eh? Knowing exactly what decisions we make in terms of casting that ballot. So, in keeping with our road to the local government elections and the fact that we're out in Paarl at the festival for the weekend, we focus now on activists, local leadership, community activists, residents that are not only concerned, but they've raised several issues over an extended period around basic services that are either being delivered or not, communities that are either safe or not, and the fact that the Boland and the Paarl area has a significant rural community. So that speaks to our farm communities as well. So in Paarl, residents continue to raise concerns about challenges they face in their communities. And with the local government elections approaching thick and fast, as I've said, in just over a month from now, we've got a resident from Paarl, community activist, Angel Jacobs. Angel, thank you for joining us on PM Drive.
1: Thank you for having me here.
0: From a local government perspective, we're out in the Paarl area, Boland area, so the municipality here, the Drakenstein municipality, Yes. Okay? You are from one of the local farm or farming communities, one of the rural areas, one of many. From the perspective of the communities that you represent, let's talk local government elections. Let's talk concerns. Let's talk failures. What has not been happening in the communities that you represent? Because you've probably seen the political parties are out in full song, making so many promises. But why have perhaps many of those promises not been fulfilled already? Why are you promising this now as a build-up to the 4th of November? What are your concerns as a community activist?
1: My concerns is my people, actually. You see, over the years, everybody came in, everybody did promises. Ne? Promise to make it better in our place. You see, farm eviction. Can I speak Afrikaans?
0: Of course, yes.
1: Amal kom, elke keer, ja, al oor 5 jaar, net so 2 maande voor stemtyd. 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

0: is concerned about living conditions, farm workers. They've approached the Drakenstein municipality, they've approached the local ward councillors for more than a year, and absolutely nothing has happened. No progress. If anything, there's been tremendous retrogression. November 4th comes up very, very shortly. It's just over a month's time. An opportunity for us to be wise, and we know exactly how, where, when, and alongside whom we are going to place that little X, who we cast a ballot in favor of. Plenty of our communities that are continuing to struggle. And here is an opportunity for us, through the decisions that we make on the 4th of November, to effect change. Angel, thank you very much.
1: No, thank you so, so much.
0: And that brings to a close our Philistine Friday edition PM Drive, 91.3 FM broadcasting today, that is and was, live from Dal Yosefat in Paarl at the Boland Summer Festival. Entire team here, in fact, VOCFM will be broadcasting live from here for the entire weekend. And just that reminder once again, Fatima is here. You can purchase your Golden Hour luncheon tickets from her over the weekend. We are located directly opposite the stage. So yeah, come right down the N1 and come and support the Paarl Muslim Jama'ah in the Boland Summer Festival. Maybe it's going to be hot tomorrow as well as Sunday. We'll be back in your company on Monday, back in studio. Monday Motivation. My name is MJ Lee, Muhammad Junaid Shafika. Assalamu alaikum. Take it easy.
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1: In your top stories this hour, Hugh Lewis unveils plans for unfinished foreshore highways. NCBA's lawyer questions motive behind allegations against him.
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1: The time is 6 o'clock. I'm Oyesa George. Assalamu alaikum and good evening. Cape Town Mayor Jordan Hill-Lewis has unveiled plans to complete the city's unfinished foreshore highways. The project includes a new bridge, tunnel, promenade and neighborhood. Hill-Lewis says public participation is now underway, with the project expected to continue until 2040. In other news, suspended Deputy National Police Commissioner Shedrick Sibiya's lawyer says Mr. M may have a motive to make false allegations against him. Advocate Amanda Nell told the Randburg Magistrates Court that Sibiya had financially assisted Mr. M before the alleged rift. She says this could have fueled resentment. Investigating officer Detective Nokukhanya Ndlovu disputes this, saying Mr. M cuts ties with Sibiya over his alleged conduct.
3: The applicant told Mr. N to cease his sexually inappropriate conduct with women. It infuriated Mr. N that the applicant closed the financial help.
4: I have another version. It's Mr. M who did not want any attachment to him.
1: The High Court in Pretoria has issued a warrant for arrest of a former Defence Minister Nosiviwe Mapisa-Nqakula. This follows a failure to appear in court in a corruption and money laundering case. Her lawyers say she remains unwell, but no medical certificate was provided. The warrant will be held over until her next court appearance on the 11th of November. And finally, the annual Bulan Festival kicks off today and runs until Sunday at Dal Yusufat Stadium in Paarl. The three-day festival will bring the community together for family fun. Paarl Muslim Jama's Yusri Abraham shares more.
5: We invite you for a weekend where you will have endless experiences like the fun fair, more than 180 vendors and exhibitors, the tea garden, as well as live entertainment. 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You may contact us on 021 862 4721 or info@bolandfestival.co.za.
1: In a reminder for next Salah time, it will be at 18:52. And a quick recap of your top stories. Hugh Lewis unveils plans for unfinished foreshore highways. And CBS lawyer questions motive behind allegations against him. That's the end of this bulletin. We'll be back at 10 with News Wrap. For VOC News, I am Oyesa George.
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6: Assalamu alaikum and welcome to Sports Central. For the next 3 hours, we will be all over your wireless, as they say. And we are excited to be in your company. And of course, we are not in the usual area. Everything is different. I look outside, I see mountains. I don't see the roaring traffic of Salt River and taxis beeping, screaming, Weinberg, Weinberg. Because we are not there today. In fact, we are far out of our comfort zone. Or I shouldn't say that. My mom might be listening. She's from Paul. That's exactly where we are. Ons in die Boerland vandag. And we being myself, Junaid Benjamin, and of course, next to me, the greatest sports reporter in the world. In fact, there was a survey taken by 5 million people all in the sports industry from across the world. They asked who is the best sports reporter in the world. And 98.74% of those votes said it was Ian Paco. Ian, assalamu alaikum.
7: Assalamu alaikum. There's no brown envelope this week for you. Unfortunately, you know. Because I didn't see that. I never accepted the nomination, by the way.
6: Now I put you down. Don't worry. Don't worry.
7: No, that's good.
6: I got the stats.
7: But I want to be on that influencer thing, man. That influencer awards. How do you get onto that thing?
6: You want to be influencer?
7: No, I don't want to be an influencer.
6: I think you need to be an
7: influencer. There's this awards thing where you influence people. And I think we are positive inspiration to people out there.
6: Ian, you influencing people, eh?
7: But as you said, we are at the Boland Festival. Good evening. Assalamu alaikum. And welcome to Sports Central. I know it's 6 o'clock. It's early. The sun is still out. We could still get a few overs in if we were playing test cricket right now.
6: Oh, yes.
7: You know, till about half past. That's normally what happens.
6: And we're right next to a pitch. Right, man. Right next to a pitch.
7: A lot of bounce. It's green.
6: Yeah, you get in there, you know, hit the deck nice and hard. Yeah,
7: bring the Aussies in.
6: Oh, it's with them again.
7: But we got a show lined up tonight. We're going to be chatting to Zaid Omar at the FC Cup Star tournament that's happening that side. Yeah. Mike, our guests are here. They've arrived. You know, I've got Mr. Ivor Skoor here. I've got also the regional coach of the Paul regional team. Ooh, they've currently unbeaten.
6: Nice.
7: You know? He came highly recommended by the president of Western Province, ooh, Mr. Kevin Kivitz. So hey, shout out for that.
6: Your connections is other level, though.
7: No, you feel when you ring at home and your phone rings, and then you get the president of SAFA phoning, then you have the president of Western Province Rugby phoning you, then you got the darts chairperson phoning you, and you're like, who am I? You know, just a middleman, right? So we've got that all lined up. But I want to talk about something that has happened this week, which is hot on the heels, and that is 115 charges. Where's those man cheaters?
6: Oh, yes, please. I want my trophy back.
7: You want your trophy?
6: You know, the most delightful thing that happened is they stripped them of the trophies in that period. That's from 2008, I think, to 2018. That Aguero moment. To this day, Ian.
7: It still gives goosebumps.
6: To this day, not goosebumps. I've become hateful. I've become a very angry person. Yeah. Like, Aguero!
7: That moment,
6: like, Aguero, give me my trophy back.
7: That moment will die now. You know, we've got 3 trophies that are waiting us then. You've got 3 trophies.
6: Oh, yes.
7: Arsenal still get. What did Arsenal get?
6: None.
7: 2, I think.
6: No.
7: Nothing.
6: Out of the period.
7: Shame.
6: I saw a video on it.
7: Chelsea? Nux.
6: I think Chelsea. I'm not sure, actually. Not Chelsea, but I know United, Liverpool, definitely.
7: They're the most guys. But I see that the players are now looking for compensation.
6: Oh.
7: Teams that were relegated are looking for compensation. You know? So I think the FA, I don't know what they're going to do.
6: It's a whole, yeah.
7: It's a mess.
6: Yeah, it's definitely a mess. You know, I'm loving it.
7: So worst case scenario, I feel is probably points deduction. We know that it's 4 points if you look at.

0: Everton and whatever happened to other clubs, yeah. It's 4 points per charge.
1: And that was, yo, can we calculate that? Yeah. Let me get my calculator out, because I just like passed maths in high school. I just admitted that on air.
0: Yeah.
1: That is absolutely wild. Let me go to my calculator. So if it's, I feel like I owe Buddha now, because I can't find my calculator. Here it is. So Ian, you said it was 4 points per charge. 4 times 114. If you are a City fan, I hope you are listening attentively, because 4 times 114.
0: 15.
1: 100. No, there was
0: all charges.
1: What?
0: All charges.
1: For real?
0: Yeah.
1: Oh, my day just keeps getting better and better. And I've really had an amazing day, and now you're laying this on me, and they will be deducted 460 points.
0: Yeah.
1: Thank you very much.
0: That takes you down to conference.
1: That's a League One. You could be playing Derby County on a Saturday.
0: Because the problem is, you're going to relegate them this year. They're going to win promotion next year, because they're going to keep their players, probably contractually, right?
1: Yeah, yeah.
0: Which means that they don't feel the hurt, right? But the other question on the other flip side is that what they are saying is now is that the other clubs are going to suffer because they won't have a big team to play against.
1: Whoa.
0: But it's okay, we'll lose the gate fees because we'll make up the trophies.
1: Yeah. Anyway, that look, the City aren't like a big pool in terms of fans over the years. That's only youngsters.
0: They've bought the fans like they bought everything else.
1: Exactly.
0: Right?
1: Exactly.
0: And is our guest on the line? First guest?
1: Lovely.
0: Tonight, let's move. We've got Zaid Omar online, the tournament director at the FC Kaapstad Cup that is happening at the moment. I know that he doesn't have much time because his launch is happening soon as well. On the other side of the mountains, they say, Zaid, good evening.
2: Good evening. How are you doing, Ian?
0: I'm well. And your side?
2: Ah, well, 3 days of a football festival. I can't tell you I have fully charged batteries, but I am on a higher football.
0: Awesome stuff. Nice. I know that you're a man of meticulous, so you would want things to run 120% perfect. I mean, that's just who you are. Tell us the tournament, why and why this time of the year?
2: So if you look at the sports calendar and you look at the football calendar specifically, you'll find very few gaps where there's a long weekend during school holidays when the weather is good, or more importantly, yeah, when the SAFA calendar allows you. So at the end of September every year during school holidays, we've traditionally held an end of season tournament. Then there's not many leagues. Most of the leagues are done. It does to an extent clash with some LFA's knockout competitions, but over the years we found end of September during September school holidays the best possible time for us to host the festival.
0: Awesome. And I know you've attracted heavy name clubs, even overseas based clubs. You want to name or talk about that?
2: So we have currently 4 clubs from Namibia participating. For the first time this year, we have Igugu Lesizwe, a club from Zimbabwe. And of course, everybody knows that in 2020, before the pandemic, I traveled to the UK and did presentations to Manchester United, Liverpool and Tottenham, and they were all ready and prepared and agreed to participate in the event. And of course, the disaster, the natural disaster,
0: yes,
2: or the world disaster, COVID struck us and we went into lockdown, and of course then that fell onto its head.
0: Yeah. All right. I'm glad that you didn't get City involved. I mean, you'd be sitting with problems now yourself.
2: The intention is to evolve the event to an international competition where some of the biggest clubs in the world participate. That's always the vision and the intention, to inspire you through that opportunity.
0: Awesome. Do you got anything questions? We're speaking to Zaid Omar. I mean, I get goosebumps when I speak to a guy like this. This is a media mogul. This is a football mogul.
1: Yeah, you put me on the spot now. Yes, sis. But now, just from, like, I always look at it from the kids' perspective, and it's beautiful to have an initiative this time. And like, such a tournament. I don't know, Zaid, but it could be like a catalyst for something bigger for young childhood dreams, no?
2: Yeah, every child dreams of being a professional footballer. Every child dreams of playing in the biggest stadiums in the world against the biggest clubs in the world. I was one of them when I was 18, 10 years old. Of course, that was in the apartheid era. It wasn't a dream, it was realistic. But we must try and make these dreams reality for youth, even if it

0: don't make it as professional footballers, but it will inspire them. It will be priceless experiences. So that is what the mission of the event is, to try and inspire and to try and make dreams reality for these kids. And we have done some of them, we've achieved some of them, but of course the ultimate one is, of course, always to get these big Premier League or La Liga clubs to play here in South Africa on African soil in one of our big stadia, and have clubs from Mitchells Plain and all just all over the Cape Flats to have the opportunity to experience a stadium against some of these big clubs.
1: Awesome, awesome. And I mean, Junaid, it's from under 7, under 8, all the way to under 20.
2: And like I'm thinking, I imagine, Zaid, I hope you get those big clubs from from Europe as well. And I just think, like, imagine you, 10-year-old child, maybe from the Wynberg, like myself, and
0: exactly,
2: coming up against,
0: exactly,
2: right? Man United, yeah, academy,
1: the future, program, the future.
2: You're like, goodness.
0: Yeah. So getting these clubs, in terms of what I've been able to achieve over the years, thank God. I've been privileged to be able to achieve that. But the challenge is finding the necessary corporate investment in order to pay for accommodation and flights for these teams, because that's just the basic standard arrangement for clubs to participate in the event outside of their country. And that's the big challenge, to raise 2-3 million rand for clubs to be able to accommodate them and to fly them here and feed them, of course. And you need to have the necessary liability cover for that in place as well.
1: Yep. So again, Corporate South Africa, if you're listening, this is Sport Central, grassroots to global. That is our tagline. You've heard Zaid Omar saying there, it needs 2 million, 3 million to bring an overseas club here. You mean your kids, your staff's kids will go and watch and enjoy and see the future stars, of these big names.
2: And then not even that, I mean, to have your brand's name accompanied by a big Premier League club, or be it like at academy level, but still, to have that weight and have the title with your brand, I don't know why Corporate South Africa is sleeping. We need to wake up.
1: Zaid, is your other issues all sorted out? I know we spoke the other day, you had some stress.
0: Yeah, there's been lots of challenges. Alhamdulillah, most of them have been resolved. But with an event, most events and people that run events will know there's always a challenge around the corner. If you look at the weather forecast, there's 35 to 38 knots wind forecasted for tomorrow. So hopefully, inshallah, that moves and it doesn't necessarily have a negative impact or causes any risk to the event, in order for the kids to enjoy themselves.
1: All right. Then I will be there, I think, between tomorrow and Sunday. I will be there. I know the finals at Athlone Stadium. And you got 4 venues. You just want to name that where people can come out to?
0: Yeah. So we at the Greenpoint Precinct. The one venue we're using in Greenpoint is the Greenpoint Athletic Stadium. The Greenpoint Shared Fields right next door. And then, of course, the Greenpoint Park where the minis play. And then, of course, the Cup Finals happening at Athlone Stadium on Saturday and Sunday. And then we have an additional venue at Hartleyville, which is our home base, and then Generation Sandown, which is out at the West Coast, which has an AstroTurf. So, 5 venues in total. It's always been a multi-venue event. Kids love the multi-venue event format. And, we try to do whatever we can to make them smile. Sometimes at the cost of an arm and a leg to ourselves, but, we sacrifice that for the youth to inspire them. Thank you very much.
1: Continue doing what you do. I'm going to let you go. I know that you have your launch in a few moments from now. I wish you everything of the best, all the success, and may longevity to the FC Cape Star tournament.
0: Thank you, Ian. I look forward to see you here. Thank you very much.
1: That was Zaid Omar, technical tournament director of the FC Cape Star tournament that's happening out, as you said, out in Cape Town as we speak right now. Yeah. The launch is going to happen in a few moments. And I mean, what a privilege and honor to be able to connect with somebody just before he goes onto a big stage.
2: And Athlone Stadium for the final.
1: For the final.
2: That's a big deal.
1: It's massive. People don't realize what it is. I mean, I lived in Bridgetown, so Ghulam Fakir, the station manager, would be able to attest, is that we used to jump over the fence to play at Athlone Stadium. And onto the turf. At the time, still there was a turf or so. And so we're talking junkies years ago, right? And we would play there and do what we needed to do. And so for every child now, it's a massive thing to be able to play at Athlone Stadium.
2: Yeah, that's your dream. Like, I mean, we see these professional clubs, Stellies, Cape Town City, Cape Town Spurs, all play at Athlone. And now these children have the opportunity to play there.
1: It's
2: beautiful.
1: So that was Zaid Omar. That's the first segment of the show. We now move over to rugby. Was it Benoni Perel?
3: Yeah. Laat ons speel.
1: Let us speel.
3: Laat ons begin rugby praat.
1: Our guest is standing by. When we come back, we'll continue the conversation with him.
4: Va ek, kyk hoe lyk die plek. 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
6: And we are back on Sports Central after playing the Bulls. And when you think about ball, you can't help but think about the rugby. You think about Boerland and the competitive rugby that's over here. Mm. And you know how Cape Town teams, you know, when they play at Cyprian Paul, it's just always, ooh, yeah, they're going to be tough today.
7: Yeah. They love it. The buses fall. What's the other thing? A skier deals with a text. What's a quantum? What did I say? But yes, we are here. We're in Paul. We're at the Boerland Festival. Come out and you know, say hi to myself, Junaid. You know, come have a Mexican candy, as the producer has told us. It's not Mexican sweets. Mexican candy.
6: No, what's that?
7: Candy floss.
6: Oh. Come out.
7: Why two different things.
6: For what? I'm very confused now.
7: Okay. Let's take it slower down. Could you? Mm-hmm. Candy floss.
6: Yes.
7: The thing you put in your hand.
6: Yeah.
7: They didn't have it in Dubai when you were there. That time.
6: Yeah, I can't remember actually. I can't remember. It may have, you know.
7: And the Mexican sweets is just where they put a bit of chutney on the sweets.
6: Is it like
7: a right. But our guest is here. We've got Mr. Is it Ivor Skoor? Van Skoor? Van Skoor is here. Good evening, sir, and welcome to the Paul Festival. And then we've got Coach Davey. They're going to introduce themselves in a minute. We're going to speak rugby. We're going to speak two different kinds of rugby that is happening right here in Paul. Mm. You know, is the Sevens rugby that is happening here. And then we've got the Paul region, the district team.
6: Okay.
7: Unbeaten, I'm told.
6: You see, the ball teams are both different.
7: So they told me I must, you know, when that Louis, that Leon Schuster movie, they said I must give something to the coach when it comes to playing Cape Town. You know, give the little players a bit of an itch.
6: We'll play a Robbie Bessel song there.
7: But Ivan, take us through the journey. Good evening and welcome to Sports Central.
8: Thank you very much, and thank you for the opportunity. And thank you for allow us to market our 7th tournament. There's a Rhodes quality 17 Young Gardens tournament in association with Mama Spice. It's a big one. We came for this tournament now for 17 years. Yes. And this year it's extra because of our anchor sponsor Rhodes quality and in association with Mama Spice. Mm. And the teams that are going to participate here. It's some of the teams of the Western Province in the Super League, who plays in the Super League. No. The others is in the Boerland, in the Grand Challenge Cup in the Boerland. So this year is going to be a tough, but we like it. It's going to be exceptional for this year, and it gives us opportunity to explore Sevens rugby within the Paarl and in the Western Province.
7: So I was the Sevens rugby, you know, that, I mean, that's quality rugby, you know. But I saw you send me something, that you were player of the tournament in Silver Rugby.
8: Yeah, my high school year, I was player of the year. My matric year, I was player of the year.
7: Like the rugby
8: player. And they call, hey, not now. After rugby, I went back to soccer.

0: No, like I had soccer, I played rugby in high school, yeah. And then I went back to soccer.
1: Okay.
0: And yeah, play
1: with the same school.
0: Yeah.
1: So 17 years. So 17. 17. Die water gedra, maar ek kon se toe vir dit.
0: Dis trou weer. I'll show you the picture.
1: I never spilled water that time. That's why. So for 17 years, this has been happening now. You know, tell us the players that have come through from the side. You know, with the big names.
2: No, not actually.
1: Not actually
2: that players that perform, but this year we're also going to have an invitational side selected out of this tournament that will participate in the faster tournament at Stellenbosch, where they're also going to participate with the Blitzbox. They're also participating in that tournament. Nice. So yes, that's why I said this year we changed some things and we want to take the players to the next level and give them the opportunity on the next level. Most probably, Philip Snyman will see them there at the faster forward tournament.
1: Yes.
2: And as I said, the opportunities is there. Yeah. The guys just have to grab and go and show and perform.
1: It's definitely that. We always tell you, you know, your talent can take you to the door, but it's your attitude to open that opens that door for you.
0: Yeah.
1: You know, and we get players that are that maybe just start out. And I mean, we had a story last year at this very place where a player, his father wrote him off. You know, I think he's from one of the local clubs here. And the boy ended up being in I think it's one of the teams at Royal Vineyards, I think. You know, nice. And the boy, he's made the provincial team.
0: Beautiful.
1: You know, so it's about just believing in yourself and taking the opportunities as given. I mean, we never had those opportunities. I mean, if I look at the, out of the four of us, the three gentlemen on this side, you know, we didn't get this freebies that's thrown out nowadays. You know, yes. Was a bit grease. Grease gun.
3: But like, I want to ask, like, that point where you decided, hey, we need to level up. I imagine, like, getting the tournament, you know, getting them, the winners, the team to play at the higher level. I imagine it was a difficult journey.
2: Yes, it's difficult up till now, but as I said, for 70 years, we are fully aware of what and alert of what is expected from us.
1: Yeah.
2: And we are managing and organizing, and it will be going to be a nice tournament.
3: Love
2: just it. To go back to the faster forward tournament, we also going to have some sevens players at the tournament.
1: Okay.
2: And SA Rugby Legends will do the coaching clinic for the under 13 players, and that is a start of the tournament, and
1: that is
2: on Friday. So we really are with this SA Rugby, especially Philip Snyman with the sevens, because we want them to see, as you asked now, opportunities.
1: Yes.
2: Come and see. And
1: yeah.
2: I mean, there was a guy last year, was playing earlier this year, over the season, Ronaldo Young, the lady,
1: yes,
2: he was playing for the Blitzbox, coming from this side.
1: Yeah.
2: So that is opportunities, and we want that people to be part of the tournament, to give that tournament an extra status, because seeing there, the sponsors seeing them there, and they can liaise with them.
1: Yeah.
2: And then it just gives us an extra mile for our sponsors and for us as a tournament, the tournament organizers. So most probably next year, more clubs, I mean now for this year, when we advertise the tournament, it was not only a week and we got 16 clubs that going to participate.
3: Lovely.
2: Over the Boland in the Western Province, four high schools, four primary schools, and then four women's teams.
3: Nice.
2: So that's why we start on the Friday with the rugby clinic for the other 13 players. And then we will start with the schools, seven games. And after that, it will be the players for the clubs. And then Saturday, we will going into the loser sections and the winner sections and the semifinals and the finals. So Saturday is the whole day from half past, from 9 o'clock till 6 o'clock.
1: All right.
3: Nice.
1: So you've got your selected teams already. Nobody can enter?
2: Now we are full.
1: Full now.
2: I mean, yesterday I get a call from somebody still want to participate. The guys coming from as far as from Zealand, I'm not coming now, but they also want to participate. But the time when they call me, the sports was full.
1: I love the fact that, you know, when tournaments grow, and we outgrow it, the tournament outgrows itself, where you end up having to have prelims to get in, to qualify to get into the tournament.
2: Yes.
1: You know, and then the fact that you're saying that the Super League teams that have entered, the schools that have entered, I love that you've bridged the gap where it's club club and schools can participate. You know, just tell us when this tournament is happening and where, and if there's a cost to come and watch.
2: Yes, the tournament is going to be on the 16th and the 17th of October at 4.

0: Forest Street Stadium in Paarl.
1: Okay.
0: And entrance fee is 30 rand for adults, 20 rand for 6 to 12 year children. Pension is 10 rand with proof, and no cars inside the stadium. Mm. There's no parking inside the stadium.
1: So I can bring for my SASSA card is 10 rand for me to come in.
0: Just show the ID stadium back pocket.
2: I used to have the paper version.
1: Yeah, man, ignore my application, my sister. Right, so we're going to be at this tournament. We're saying it's rugby, it's girls, it's under 13, boys and girls, or just boys?
3: Boys under 19.
1: Boys under 19?
3: Boys under 13.
1: All right, so we've got those things there, Junaid. Mm-hmm. Junaid, what position is you fancy sevens?
4: In sevens.
1: Did you play sevens?
0: I was not in that time.
4: Actually, I haven't played sevens, really.
1: So what position did you play when you got this trophy?
4: Man, I was a flank here.
1: A flank?
4: I was a workhorse, up and down, every breakdown.
1: Like Siya Kolisi?
4: Like
0: Siya Kolisi, man. Six, seven, flank.
1: Stick Peter Steph the toy.
4: Peter, whoa, I'm not that big.
2: You mad?
4: Peter Steph the toy. Whoa. Okay. Give me years of eating nothing but 2,500 calories per hour.
1: Guys,
4: and then maybe.
1: Guys, you must help me. I don't see your name on a rugby field. I suppose it's the man.
4: I'm like Quagga Smith.
0: Quagga Smith.
4: Work great much.
1: Okay.
4: Yeah, he's a love Quagga guy.
0: Hard working guy.
1: I still don't see you with Quagga. I choose Quagga every day over you.
4: Okay, we'll play. You'll see. We'll play.
1: We're speaking to Ivo underscore. He's the tech tournament director of the Young Rhodes Quality Sevens tournament out in Paarl. Mm. How many stadiums is here in Paarl, by the way?
0: It's only the Forest Ridge Stadium and then this one here.
1: This one?
0: Down Elizabeth Stadium.
1: Yes.
0: They took the field and make an athletics trick on the. Was also one of the main fields.
1: Yes.
0: On the, but now they change it into an athletics track.
1: And then just around the Boland Cricket is just over the way.
0: That side.
1: That side. Okay.
0: Yeah, Boland Cricket, same is also there.
1: Also,
0: and
1: yes.
0: Just to mention also, each club that's going to participate at our tournament, they will also receive a set of jerseys and a set of shorts.
1: Okay, all 16.
0: For free.
1: Nice.
0: Yeah, so that's why I said we grow in stature this year.
1: Yes.
0: And the sponsors that come on board.
1: No, the boots,
0: make
1: the boots
0: a big
1: sponsors.
0: Difference. Yeah, and as I said, you used to say to them and to all the other people is that your seventh tournament is also about money, the prize money.
1: Yes.
0: So if you want to have clubs and the super leagues and the top clubs within the various regions, Boland and Western Province, then you have to, the prize money must be there for them to participate.
1: Yes.
0: Because if you get top clubs, it also gives status to the event.
1: Yes.
0: And that's why some of the people. Some of the people also say, yo, sir, a great lineup, it's going to be tough.
1: Yes.
0: So you have to play for the prize money, which is good.
1: Yeah.
0: We share 50,000 rand on the tournament. The winners walk away with 20,000. Mm. And the runners-up is 13,500. The third place is 5,500. The played winners is 3,000. And then the shield, the bowl is 1,500. The shield is 1,000. And then all the schools are receiving 1,000 rand.
1: Awesome.
4: Lovely stuff.
0: And there's also a sponsor like Bite Eatery, who will get the winners, the ladies winners team, backpacks with the Stanley water bottles in.
4: Oh, that's okay.
0: So that's also good.
1: Awesome.
0: And they give,
1: awesome.
0: And they're going to give each women's team 1,500 rand.
1: I love the fact that you made an inclusive tournament.
0: That's why I said, you make your eyes big when I say that about the sponsorships.
1: But again,
2: it's very rare that you see that where every team, every level, they all get rewarded. And that itself is a beautiful initiative. And I hope this trend picks up.
1: What I want to focus on is that you've got corporates that are saying, you know, we're prepared to give back to development, to communities, you know, so that the tournament can grow with our brand, the tournament grows. You know, with us backing it. And I wish that this we can take back to the Metro and tell the Metro corporates and say, you know what, get behind the local sports team, because it is sports that's going to take and change the lives out there.
0: Mm.
1: You know, it is not, we've seen so many youngsters that are losing their lives because there's no outlet for them.
0: Yeah.
1: But sport is the outlet.
2: And what I don't really understand is how corporates fail to see that sport is perhaps your best marketing tool that can exist.
1: That can exist.
2: Because all the football shirts, the rugby shirts, the cricket shirts, they look at that sponsor on the shirt, like, oh, let me

0: Google that. Like every time when my club is a new sponsor, like, hey, use this, research it, da da da da da. And even with like sponsors that you don't see, you hear your club has agreed to deal with this company, and you're like, let me research this company.
1: Yeah. Okay. All right. Maybe just lastly, the launching will be next Tuesday, the 6th of October, within the Powell Town Hall, where we will do the draw. First discuss the rules and all the logistics around the tournament, and then we will do the drawing, and then they will know who's played against who in the playoffs. After that, it automatically.
2: Awesome.
0: Nice.
2: Awesome. Ivo van Schoor is the tournament director of the Rhodes Quality Sevens tournament. It's happening 16th, 17th of October, right here in Paul. You know, but I'm gonna hand over now to the man that is undefeated.
0: Before we hand over, I just want to point that I was circling there to remember, and it's like, it's okay, man. It happens with age, but it happens. It's natural.
2: You know, you're going at me now.
0: What are you going at me now?
2: Don't know, you little loose flank that you are. Thank you, sir. Good evening, Davy the Cock.
0: That's a rugby name. That's a rugby name, yeah.
2: Rugby
0: En dan ging de bal van David de Kok. You can hear it in de hele tijd. Alle wereld, David de Kok met een trui. Dat is mooi.
2: I see quantum. Good evening, sir. Welcome to Sports Central.
3: Yeah, thank you to have me here. Very excited. A different pattern of rugby. 50 men.
2: Yeah.
3: Very difficult thinking, not sleeping. Yeah. So, yeah.
2: He speelt rechter rugby met 15.
3: Ja, definitely.
2: Dat is crazy.
3: I can see that he's a loose.
2: He's just loose.
3: A loose.
2: Yeah, he says loose.
3: Loose. Just loose, ja.
0: Hey, maar goose tip. Oh, now you judging me now. Bill, judge based on now. Judge based on then.
4: And then
2: you know,
4: water coming in, just loose.
2: You know, like I said in previous shows, I've played rugby once. I played on the wing. When that guy tackled me inside out, that was my last. You know, goodbye with rugby. Because I explained it was the soccer. Because you have the feet, you know. But unbeaten? Come highly recommended?
3: Yeah, very hard work.
2: Yes.
3: At the back of the screens. Of the curtains, good selectors, the Western Province select good coaches that Western Province selected, working very hard together. Yeah, we have four regions most, Power Region, Central Region, Northern, and then Southern. The reason why I ask him also, because he's a regional coordinator of the Power, he's in charge. So I'm the head coach. Yeah.
0: And, yo, David, so, I want to ask you quickly, which is the strongest region?
3: Definitely Paul.
0: Okay. Yeah, I thought we were going to get to another different answer, but that's agreeable. You can't argue against Paul.
2: You know those clubs in the south.
3: Yeah, we are now with 15 points, but we still need to play two games.
2: Two more games.
3: Yeah.
2: Nice. 13 points.
3: Yeah, definitely on the 10th of October, and then the 17th of October is the next games, and then the regional rugby is finished. But like I said, Western Province doing good to establish this regional rugby.
2: Yes.
3: For rugby players to see out for good rugby in the region.
0: Yes.
3: And to play maybe on the next level next year.
0: We're both so excited. No, but I just want to ask, in terms of the development, like, there's another potential pipeline, you know, for the Springboks, for our national teams, and for our provincial teams as well, for more players.
3: Yes, definitely. That's why Western Province create the team composer.
2: Yes.
3: Like a team must be 12 under 23s.
2: Yes.
3: And then the other guys, the 8 will be, the 11 will be over 23s. Very difficult.
0: Yes.
2: To get the players, but room for 40 olds.
3: No. We haven't got medical aid for you. Oh.
0: But that's so good though, to mix the youth and experience. Like, how did that come about?
3: Definitely, yes. I can see it. A lot of under 23s, under 23 players are really getting ready exposure.
0: Yes.
3: And play very good rugby from they are in the region. They for the clubs, they're going better for the clubs. Yeah. From the region, they're going better to the clubs.
2: When they come back.
0: I love it.
2: And if you look at it now in the sense of, you know, the Stormers are in action. The Stormers are playing tonight by the against Edinburgh. You know, anybody from Paul, from you guys, the side, in the team? Not yet? Was moved on.
0: They will get there.
5: I just want to give an overview of the region.
2: You got the other hat on now. 15's hat on.
5: Yeah, 15.
2: Okay.
5: Now the coordinator. Now, yes, the region why Western Province.

0: is bringing the regional games and the regional structures is because in the past we had the Dizer team and we had the amateur side and then we had the Curry Cup side. Yes. But now that is away. So there's no Dizer, there's no amateur. And now guys at club level don't get the opportunity because the Storm is buying ready-made. If I'm getting injured now, they're going to look somebody over the overboard or the other franchise to come and play. But they don't, the development of players, you ask it, is not there anymore. So now that is what Western Province want to do with the regional structure because it's also a next level on for club players, because you got the club, then you got the regional, it's a step higher.
1: Yeah.
0: So next year, Western Province also won. We already liaised with Boerland, Griquas, Border, SWD, and Eastern Province. So we want to bring in the Dizer team again to give our guys opportunities. And most probably out of that, Dobbers will see them and most probably invite them to practice or trials or whatsoever. So the opportunity, that the thing that Western Province create is to bring back the amateur rugby with amongst our club players.
2: Lovely.
0: And to create that opportunity for them to perform on the next level.
1: And I love the fact that you make you then make that Dizer brand exclusive. You give it a bit of commercial and the right to earn. You know, because I mean, if you look at Jake White's comments a few weeks ago, he's saying that Rassie's making the green blazer but cheap with the amount of players he's bringing in. But if you look at what, it's just obviously he doesn't have the job that maybe, you know, who had it most.
0: And what is good for us is that Western Province Rugby Union is a custodian of the regional tournament.
1: Yes.
0: So we just have to manage it within the region, but they are the custodians and they.
1: And so I wanted my.
0: They give us directives how to do and how the fixtures and everything. So everything is still under auspices of Western Province.
1: And I want to give shout out to Mr. Kevin Kivitz and his executive. I mean, they've turned rugby around in the last 2-3 years. You know, I mean, coming out of administration and where it is now. You know, and again, if I look at this, how close are you now? Because, like you said, it's a regional team working with the Stormers 23 with Levy.
3: Yes, definitely. We invited Levy also to come and have a show for us here one night.
1: Yeah.
3: To the team, and what proudly can say also that Western Province John Dobson give us permission to attend the practice of the Stormers who are playing the Bulls here at the Forest Street. I was invited to be at the practice there.
1: Awesome.
3: It was very excited. It was good, and he give us so chances to work with the players also.
1: Yes.
3: And that was very good. Yeah. Really. That was very good.
1: Awesome.
2: Lovely. And the timing of all this is just like, I'm getting so excited here. And we have 2 minutes until we must break for, I believe it's the Maghrib Adhan. But what's so exciting is that now we're at the point where a lot of those Springboks, those icons, you know, they're starting to age starts to catch up and they have to, you know, distance themselves from the team. And now we have new pipeline. And the way this tournament is coming into that, it's just so wonderful. And I must like commend you guys for all the work. It's beautiful.
0: I know he don't want to say it. He was a Moby coach currently.
1: Oh, nice.
0: Level 2.5. And he was also for 18 months working with the Stormers.
1: Awesome.
0: And so the experience are there. So that's why Power Region is unbeaten because of the coach. We give the, that's why I said not only for the players, we also want to give opportunities for the administrators, the coaches and everything.
1: It's a thankless job.
2: Yeah. I like how humble Coach Davey is. He didn't say nothing about it. I was like, you're going to be a bit less humble. You've earned it.
3: That was good exposure, really. That was good exposure. The work with Gert Smal, Carlo, Robbie Fleck, and Fee Neal. That was good exposure for 18 months, every day, every morning, 7 o'clock already there until 5 o'clock in the afternoon. So that was very good.
2: That's wonderful. David de Kock's name is going to be amongst the names that you mentioned.
1: I want to see David de Kock
2: held in the same prestige.
1: I want to see David the Cock run like Robbie Fleck, because you know he had that little goose run that he had, that started here. Guys, that's it. Thank you very much for coming through.
3: Yeah,
1: guys, all the best for the season ahead. All the best for the tournament.
2: The tournament.
1: The tournament. You still got to play.
3: Two more matches. We have two more matches and then.
0: And it's so
1: to
0: see that they do their work.
1: Yeah.
0: Do their work, yeah.
1: But we have to break. Thank you, guys. Thank you for that. Thank you for Zaid Omar for his participation. Guys, if you've listened in, it's been a beautiful show.

0: come out to Paul. The lights are on. The, what do you call this? The ambience is beautiful.
1: Oh, big words tonight, no? Ambience. Tamaf. Tonight. But let us go for the Maghrib break. But don't go anywhere, because when we come back in, and I will still be on your company. Stay tuned. We'll see you soon.
2: Your home away from home.
3: This is the voice of the Cape.

0: There's something about spring. The earth awakens. Colors return. What seemed dormant begins to bloom. Allah Most High says in Surah Al-Hadid, chapter 57, verse 17, "Know ye that Allah giveth life to the earth after its death. We have shown the signs plainly to you, that you may learn wisdom." And as Rabiul Thani arrives, it brings with it a season of renewal, a time for something within us to bloom too, a time to awaken our hearts, revive our faith, reconnect with the traditions that shaped us, and carry our heritage forward from the generations who came before us to the generations yet to come. Where roots run deep, faith continues to bloom. The Voice of the Cape, Rabiul Thani, 1448.
1: Muhammad, Muhammad. Your home away from home.

قتلت وإذا الصحف نشرت وإذا السماء كشطت وإذا الجحيم سعرت.

is something about spring. The earth awakens. Colors return. What seemed dormant begins to bloom. Allah Most High says in Surah Al-Hadid, chapter 57, verse 17, "Know ye that Allah giveth life to the earth after its death. We have shown the signs plainly to you, that you may learn wisdom." And as Rabiul Thani arrives, it brings with it a season of renewal, a time for something within us to bloom too, a time to awaken our hearts, revive our faith, reconnect with the traditions that shaped us, and carry our heritage forward from the generations who came before us to the generations yet to come. Where roots run deep, faith continues to bloom. The Voice of the Cape, Rabiul Thani, 1448.

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0: Weekend, your gateway to the weekend. The VOC Travel Show is proudly brought to you by Time to Travel. It's time to travel. Assalamu alaikum and welcome back to the Weekenders Warm-Up. Of course, we are not in the studio as we usually are every week. In fact, we are in the Boerland for the annual festival and it's an absolute blast so far. Even on the show, we were speaking sports, a little football, a little rugby, sevens tournament happening in the region that we are all excited for. And of course, regular programming resumes. And at this time of the evening on Friday night, you tuned into 91.3. Our Voice of the Cape, you know, you sent the link to those outside Cape Town, outside the country, and you told them vocfm.co.za, or you told them to download the app on the Play Store or any iOS platform, and you tuned in. And of course, what do you expect is the voice of Time to Travel, or the voices of Time to Travel on the VOC Travel Show. Well, this week, they aren't with us per se in person. Instead, we will be linking up with Fahmi and the crew all the way from Makkah al-Mukarram. Alhamdulillah, it's absolutely beautiful. And I see Fahmi's face full of noor, mashallah, on the computer screen. Assalamu alaikum, Fahmi.
1: Wa alaikum salam wa rahmatullahi wa barakatuh. Brother Junaid and to Laith and to beloved listeners of the Voice of the Cape. Assalamu alaikum wa rahmatullahi wa barakatuh from Jabal Noor. Yeah, in Makkah al-Mukarramah.
2: Assalamu alaikum wa rahmatullahi wa barakatuh. Junaid and everyone back there in, as I understand, in the Bulan. The man says in Ipero. They say, bye salam, fa amal dazo van the Bulan of Makkah al-Mukarramah.
1: Salam.
0: And you know what, the Sheikh, we're in Paul. And the one time we're in Paul, Sheikh is not here.
2: Subhanallah, subhanallah. Maar ik het wil niet aangaan los van goede mensen, mashallah.
0: Nou, alhamdulillah, Sheikh. They're all here in the van.

0: Making sure we don't catch on any nonsense, so everything is good.
1: But Fahmi,
0: and the visit was, you are at Jabal Noor right now.
1: Yes, what our initial plan was to actually broadcast from the hotel, but what has happened is that the hours at Jabal Noor has changed. Before, you could actually climb Jabal Noor later at night. They've now put in a regulation that you can climb only up and until 8 p.m. So for that reason, the group had to come to Jabal Noor a bit earlier. And we obviously wanted to speak to some of these Mu'tamireen that's traveling with us to get an indication from them how their journey has been. And we've actually had, like I said last time, we've had 90% first-timers. So obviously there are many of our Mu'tamireen who has had a journey, the most memorable of journeys, because it's their very first time that they experienced Medina, experienced the greeting of the Prophet Sallallahu Alaihi Wasallam, the presence of the Prophet Sallallahu Alaihi Wasallam, and obviously the very first time that they laid the eyes on the Baytullah, made tawaf of the Baytullah, and completed the Umrah for the sake of Allah Subhanahu Wa Ta'ala.
0: Now that's beautiful, alhamdulillah. And inshallah, I believe we'll be listening to some of the Mu'tamireen later, you know, they have getting a bit of their journey.
1: Yes, we will. But first, we're going to hand over to Sheikh Zarir, who is the spiritual leader on this journey. Sheikh Zarir is going to expand a bit to us of this this amazing place that we're in right now, named Makkatul Mukarrama. I'm going to hand over to Sheikh Zarir to expand to us, inshallah. We'll have a bit of a discussion in between as well.
2: Bismillah ar-Rahman ar-Rahim. 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Junaid, what can I say? Mecca. I think the first thing that comes to mind when you speak about Mecca is the word MashaAllah. That is the word that comes to my mind when I look at Mecca. For more than 1,400 years ago, its story has captured the hearts and imaginations of millions upon millions of people across the world. From here, a messenger named Muhammad sallallahu alaihi wasallam was born. From here, he received the beginning of his prophethood. And from these blessed mountains and valleys, the light of Islam began to spread across the world. This is Makkah al-Mukarramah, the city of the Kaaba, the city of revelation, the city of Tawheed, the city towards which Muslims turn five times every day. It is the place where Ibrahim, Nabi Ibrahim alayhi salatu wasalam, raised the foundation of the Kaaba together with his son Ismail alayhi salatu wasalam, making that ancient house a center of worship for mankind. As Allah subhanahu wa ta'ala says in the Holy Quran, إِنَّ أَوَّلَ بَيْتٍ غُضِعَ لِلنَّاسِ لَلَّذِي بِبَكَّةَ الْمُبَارَكَةَ وَهُدَى لِلْعَالَمِينَ. Indeed, the first house established for mankind was that at Bakka, the first known name for Mecca, blessed and a guidance for the worlds. And what makes Mecca so extraordinary is that it is not simply a city that people visit. It is a city that people long for. People say for years to come here. They cross oceans, continents and borders. They leave behind their homes, their families and their comfort, all because something in their heart say, I need to see the Kaaba. And then after years of longing, the moment finally comes. You enter Mecca, and I think our Mu'tamireen will state for that. Your eyes fall upon the Kaaba, and suddenly words become difficult. The tears come. Men cry. Women cry. The elderly cry. Young people, they cry. Sometimes you cannot even explain why you are crying. But perhaps the heart understands something that the tongue cannot express. Ya Allah, you invited me and I'm present here today.

0: How many people have longed to come here, but never had the opportunity? How many people make dua to stand here, but their lives ended before they could arrive? And you, alhamdulillah, or we, let me say, we are standing here. We're standing and looking at the house of Allah subhanahu wa ta'ala. And mashallah, alhamdulillah, this is the land where the prophets walked on. These are the lands where he called Nabi Muhammad sallallahu alayhi wa sallam, called his people towards La ilaha illallah. Yeah, he endured rejection. Yeah, he was mocked. Yeah, he was persecuted. Yeah, his companions were tortured. Yet from this city came a message that would reach every corner of the world. The Prophet sallallahu alaihi wasallam loved these lands of Makkah deeply. When he was forced to leave it and migrated to Medina, he looked back towards Makkah and expressed the love he carried for this birthplace. And he said, Wallahi, innaka la khayru ardillah. By Allah, Makkah, you are certainly the best of lands to Allah and the most beloved of lands of Allah to Allah. Had I not been driven out from you, I would have never left you. What a statement. We said it, wait. What a statement of our Nabi alayhi salatu wasalam. Ik ben het zeer via tonight. Ik heb die mannen tranen gezet. Pakmi is very, Makkah is much beloved to him. We think many a times we're just bringing people, but that love for Makkah just increase the more you are here. Fadal, ja, Mr. Detroit.
1: Shukran, Sheikh. Het is zeer wat mensen tranen zet. But let me just state one thing, and that is that, you know, as we grow up, we see the rakams in our homes. We see the Kaaba on our musla, you know. So we grow up with that longing of coming to Makkah. And we go to greet the Hujjaj, and we greet the Muhtamirin. And every single one of us will ask him, please make dua for me, that Allah must grant me that opportunity as well. And then the invitation comes. You've saved your money. You've seen to all your responsibilities, your obligations, and then you travel this far. And for me, the beautiful part the other day was as we came in for the Umrah. You know, we were standing in front of that Kaaba, and we were saying, you know, nawaitu umrata wa ahramtu biha lillahi ta'ala. That I'm going into this state for the sake of Allah subhanahu wa ta'ala. And then when we got to the Kaaba, we moved over to the Hajar al-Aswad under the green light. And once again, we made the niyyah that we're going to perform the tawaf lillahi ta'ala. So we have surrendered and we have put ourselves in that position where we are now in service of Allah subhanahu wa ta'ala. And whatever we're going to do is for His sake alone. And what Sheikh also mentioned to us is, you know, we come to Makkah with our big sins and our small sins. We're not exactly very clean when we arrive in Makkah. But in that first round of the tawaf, one of the first things we ask Allah is to forgive us. Astaghfirullah. Wa atubu ilaik, right? And then as we were making the first round of our tawaf, we ask Allah subhanahu for astaghfirullah wa atubu ilaik, and we ask Allah ya tawab tuba alayna warhamna wanzur ilayna ya tawab. And oh, the one who gives, who we ask tawba of, warhamna wanzur ilayna, and have rahma on us. When you look upon us as we are circumambulating this Kaaba, this holy house of yours. And alhamdulillah, what a beautiful experience it was. You know, seeing our Mu'tamirin laying their eyes on the Kaaba for the first time. My colleague, Adam, you know, Adam is a jokey guy. He's someone that, you know, we always enjoy being around because he brings a lightheartedness to us in the team. But Adam couldn't hold back the tears.

0: neither could Sheikh Zarir, neither could I, because seeing many of our Mu'tamireen traveling with us, the very first time that they're laying their eyes on the Holy Kaaba, that moment that they've waited for, many of them for their entire lives, and there's the reality, there's the Kaaba in front of them. So subhanAllah, Sheikh, you know, we once again, we say, Alhamdulillah, thumma Alhamdulillah, that Allah subhanahu wa ta'ala has blessed us with this opportunity, Alhamdulillah.
1: SubhanAllah, what Fahmi have said is so true. Makkah was planted in our hearts by the Prophet sallallahu alayhi wa sallam. And perhaps that is why the love of Makkah remains planted so deeply in our hearts and in the hearts of believers. You can leave Makkah, and I think tomorrow is actually Wida. You can leave Makkah, but Makkah does not leave you. You return home, but your hearts remain here. You go back to your family, your work, and your daily life. But somewhere inside you is the memory of the Kaaba. It will always be there. The sound of the Adhan. And I think we come back home and we can still hear that Adhan in our heads. The sight of the people making tawaf. The tears in sujood. The first moment you have seen the Kaaba. And you begin to understand why people say Makkah is not merely a place you visit. It is a place that changed you. And perhaps one of the greatest gifts of Makkah is that it teaches something about the mercy of Allah subhanahu wa ta'ala. You come carrying sins. You come carrying regrets. You come carrying mistakes that nobody else knows about except Allah subhanahu wa ta'ala. You come carrying years of things you wish you could undo. But here you stand before Allah. You raise your hands and you say, Rabbi ghfirli, oh Allah, forgive me. And you realize that the door of Allah's mercy was never closed. And as Allah says in the Quran, قُلْ يَا عِبَادِيَ الَّذِينَ أَصْرَفُوا عَلَىٰ أَنفُسِهِمْ لَا تَقْنَتُوا مِنْ رَحْمَةِ اللَّهِ إِنَّ اللَّهَ يَغْفِرُ الذُّنُوبَ جَمِيعًا. Oh my servant who have transgressed against themselves, do not despair of the mercy of Allah. Indeed, Allah forgives all sins. So perhaps when your tears fall in Mecca, they are not simply tears of emotion. They are tears of tawbah. They are tears of gratitude, tears of longing, tears of hope, and tears of saying, Ya Rabb, I have come back to you. So may Allah subhanahu wa ta'ala accept every tear shed in Makkah.
0: Amen.
1: Every tawaf, every sajda, every dua, and every sincere repentance. I think it's time for us to go pay the bills, Mr. Janet.
0: Janet is in charge of the internet connection, so he's the one that needs to swipe his card and pay the bills.
1: Jy het so goed getrain, ons weet al wanneer ons moet bereik.
0: No, Janet is a very good trainer. He's a brilliant presenter. Apparently, he's an even better actor. You know, I'm looking forward to it. No, but I missed out on the Musa show, and I'm sure that, you know, he rocked it.
1: Kijk, ik dank dat je een sultan is.
0: All right.
2: Sheikh Fahmi, we're gonna. No, we're gonna pay the bills. I said before I blush.
0: Okay.
2: Yo,
0: subhanAllah. All right, no problem. All
2: this, oh, I'm somehow lost for words now. Let me regain my composure. We're gonna pay the bills, and when we come back, we'll engage more on the rebooting conversation. Inshallah, stay tuned.
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3: Doom, doom, doom, doom. I love that sound. Because my word, we are traveling tonight. And we are speaking to the Time to Travel team. Fahmi Datoy and Sheikh Zarir Murat, who are all the way in Makkah Mukarrama. And Sheikh speaking so beautifully, Fahmi as well. And I just, the Ya Tawwab Tuba Alayna. I was like, Ya Tawwab Tuba Alayna, Wa Ruhamna, Wa Ndur Ilayna. And that's what Sheikh Zarir and Fahmi elicited within me this evening, alhamdulillah. Sheikh Zarir, Fahmi, we still have you on the line, right?
4: Yes, alhamdulillah. Like I said, we're broadcasting live from Jabal Nur. And apparently we are linking up with VOC, who's at the Boerland Festival. And as we know, you know, a big part of time to travel, it's roots in Paul, you know, including myself, actually. So alhamdulillah, it's an honor and a pleasure to address the community of Boerland as well with this broadcast. But I'd like to actually ask Sheikh, you know, we are at Jabal Nur, Sheikh, right? And Jabal Nur has a massive significance in the history of Islam. And it's like us, from Sheikh's side, just to expand a bit on this amazing place we find ourselves in.
5: Well, I just, when we came with our group towards Jabal Nur, we were speaking in the bus of Jabal Nur. Actually, Jabal Nur's name was not in the time of the Nabi Aslam, Jabal Nur. It wasn't known as Jabal. Nowhere in Hadith the Nabi Aslam speak about Jabal Nur. But the Nabi Aslam speak about Hira, the cave of Hira. The Nabi Aslam was at Hira. So this mountain was known as Hira. And this mountain was the mountain that the Quran was descended upon. We know everywhere the Quran touched made it a special place. Our Nabi alayhi salatu wasalam is the best of all messengers of Allah, the best of Allah's creation because of the Quran. Jibreel became the greatest of angels because of the Quran. Makkah became the greatest of places because of the Quran. Jabal Nur became the best of mountains because of the Quran. Here is where revelation started. From this mountain,

0: Islam received the first message, and the message that the Nabi alayhi salatu wasalam received was a message of knowledge. Iqra, read. So the only way you really can acquire knowledge is by reading, or someone read for you, or someone read something about you. So the first message that came to the Nabi alayhi salatu wasalam was Iqra, read in the name of your Lord. How do we read in the name of our Lord? Bismillah ar-Rahman ar-Rahim. In the name of Allah, the most gracious, the most merciful. So this mountain is a mountain that Allah subhanahu wa ta'ala have chosen. The Nabi alayhi salatu wasalam spoke to this mountain. Once the Nabi alayhi salatu wasalam with this mountain, with Sayyidina Abu Bakr, with Sayyidina Umar, and the Nabi Asam, when the Nabi Asam was on him, the mountain started to shake. And the Nabi Asam said, Ya, O mountain, calm down, because on you is the Siddiq of Allah, and on you is the sword of Allah subhanahu wa ta'ala. So this is a special place. Not any place, it is the place where revelation took place.
1: Alhamdulillah. You know, Sheikh, no matter how many times you come to Makkah, you know, it has that special effect on you. And I think one of the du'as that we as operators make very often.
0: Yes.
1: And Adam mentioned it to me the other day. In fact, he mentioned to me on the plane. I was in the unfortunate position of sitting right next to him. So he mentioned to me in the plane.
0: I increase you.
1: I mean, Ya Rab, especially with my sabr, Sheikh. But, you know, Aunt Adam mentioned to me that Allah subhanahu wa ta'ala, we must make dua that Allah subhanahu wa ta'ala never ever makes us used to this place.
0: Subhanallah.
1: That you take for granted being here.
0: Ya Rab,
1: you know?
0: Ya
1: that Allah subhanahu wa ta'ala always make it a special journey for us to come here.
0: Ya
1: Rab. And that was, so he was saying to me, that is the gewoonte raak, you know? And we ask Allah subhanahu wa ta'ala to grant that. That our hearts forever remain connected to Makkah and connected to Medina, inshallah ta'ala.
0: Our Nabi salatu wasalam actually said something regarding Makkah. And the Nabi Aslam said, Inna Allah harrama Makkah yawma khalaqa as-samawati wal-ard. Indeed, Allah has made Makkah sacred on the day Allah created the heavens and earth. فَهِيَ حَرَامٌ بِحُرْمَةِ اللَّهِ إِلَى يَوْمِ الْقِيَامَةِ. And it will remain sacred until the day of Qiyamah.
1: Yes.
0: Until the day of Qiyamah. So Makkah was never an ordinary city. Its sanctity goes back to the beginning of creation. Since the time Allah created the heavens and earth. But we should know, with the coming of the Nabi alayhi salatu wasalam and the completion of his prophetic mission, Makkah's sanctity became truly universal, because then the deen of Islam spread to all four corners of the world. What had once been a sacred place known primarily to the people of Arabia became the spiritual center of a global community. And we see it in Makkah. I mean, we're just sitting here. We see the whole world around us.
1: Yeah.
0: We hear different languages, different faces, different nationalities. They are all here at the same place. Today, wherever a Muslim may be alive, in Cape Town, in Cairo, in London, in Jakarta, in Istanbul, or New York, their hearts are all connected to this one place. You see someone in the masjid next to you, he speak chung chung wang chung chung.
1: Yeah.
0: But if you greet, he say assalamu alaikum.
1: And he's fighting. I was just fighting.
0: He said, Allahu Akbar. The same one I say. The other one she say, what? Subhanallah. As I khrut, as I krag salat, I say, assalamu alaikum wa rahmatullah. Assalam. Subhanallah. This Makkah show us the unification of Islam. It doesn't matter if everyone speak different languages, everyone look different, but their deen is wahid. Their deen is one. Their Lord is one. Their Prophet is one. Everyone unite under the same banner of La ilaha illallah Muhammadur Rasulullah sallallahu alaihi wasallam.
1: So, Sheikh, one of the things, and I'm speaking now as a Cape Townian, but I know that the people in PE and everyone else listening has the same kind of comments that they make. And that is when people speak about wanting to come for Hajj or Umrah.
0: Yes.
1: They say, Inshallah, salafu khan walik Makkah to khan.
0: That's
1: what we've referred to the journey.
0: And to tell you, he's already from Atamirin, that's booking for next year.
1: That was actually came to my attention yesterday, and I

0: like, mashallah, you know, they've been bitten by, so they bug, they bite, and they bite prachtig, alhamdulillah, you know. And I just want to come back to the listeners who are sitting at in front of their radios and are yearning to come to Makkah. The one thing that we have made, you know, has become clear to all of us, that your journey to Makkah has nothing to do with money. It has nothing to do with money. Because if it had something to do with money, then those who could afford it would be here. Everyone who could afford it would be here. We know many of our friends and family and neighbors who have the money.
1: Yes.
0: They can absolutely afford to come, but they just don't get here. Because this is a journey that happens by invitation only.
1: Subhanallah.
0: Allah will invite you. And therefore, you take your little 50 rand or 20 rand, whatever, you put it away, and Allah will accept your invitation, and that money will come by itself, as many of our mu'tamirin will testify to. And finally, before we hand over to the mu'tamirin, we were talking about the tears flowing freely in Makkah. There's something about Makkah that softens the heart, Sheikh. They can what's a maino and a cowboys, you can be how, you know, big and what is a cowboy? There's no cowboys here in Makkah.
1: No.
0: The cowboys cry here. That's a cowboys here, Sunni. You know? So no matter how hard a person you are, how tough you are, Makkah will soften you. And like Sheikh says, these times you stand in the salah, and the Mu'tamirin will back me up on this. These times you stand in the salah. As per normal, you were listening to the imam, and the next moment you just burst out crying. You don't know why. You have no explanation. Sometimes you don't even understand the ayat that the sheikh is busy reciting. Yet that emotion overcomes you. And then something that was mentioned also a few days ago is how some of our mu'tamirin, they were inconsolable, sheikh.
1: Yeah.
0: When they laid their eyes on the Kaaba. And the response to it was, we don't know what journey that person took to get here, to stand here in front of this holy Kaaba. And that journey might have been one that was so tough. We also don't know what they're carrying with them. Right? Everybody has their own journey, their own story. We don't know what they're carrying with them when they stand in front of the Kaaba, look at it and go, Ya Allah, I need your help. I need your forgiveness for whatever my past was. I need you to clean my slate. And I need you to also to accept my du'as for my family, for my friends, for my marriage, for my wife, for my work. There's some of our mu'tamirin who are unemployed right now, but they're here.
1: Yeah, Allah invited them.
0: Allah invited them despite that. And may Allah SWT grant every single one of our mu'tamirin, accept all of their du'as, inshallah. Accept all of their du'as. And our people at home, those who are making du'a, to come to Makkah and ask for an invitation, may Allah SWT accept, inshallah ta'ala. Ameen, ya Rab.
1: We're going to give over now to them, but Makkah is a city that never changes. It never sleeps. It continuously changes. People arrive, people go, people tawaf, people make salah, people make dua. And that same way, Makkah is a city that changes your heart.
0: Yeah.
1: It changes your heart. I'm sitting looking at the picture there of a camel coming in. It gives me, in my mind, we're coming in with a lot of sin, like that camel who's carrying all that stuff. And the only place we can leave it behind is here in Makkah. And ask Allah to let us return sinless back home, inshallah. We ask Allah to accept, inshallah, but I think it's our mu'tamirin's time now.
0: Okay, so our first mu'tamir we're going to have, going to speak to, he's going to introduce himself and tell us about your experience of coming to Makkah.
1: Bismillah. Is it all right?
0: As Allah is all right, as Prabhu Boland, Boland is open, you're blind. So you're welcome to speak of your conscience. Right? Introduce yourself.
2: Okay,
0: Tanizam, just gonna put it, hold it, hold the microphone. There we go. Can you hear now? Testing. Can you hear Junaid?
2: I can hear you, but put Nizam.
1: Yeah.
0: Can you hear me?

0: Me dumb.
1: Fuck me. We're still struggling a bit to hear the audio, you know, to hear the beautiful journey and his experience that he's undertaken. And inshallah.
0: But then Nidam is just a little bit emotional, okay? So we're going to give the Nidam an opportunity.
1: Oh, mashallah. Subhanallah.
0: Amen. Are we going to hand over?
2: Introduce my Uncle Dan.
0: And
2: then for me is that, you know, a picture of the man time. I'm going to go to the house. As ik heb een kans, dan gaan ze maar al die vrouwen. Hij laat het allemaal in de oom voelen. Nog ons moet vet samen.
0: Ik hoef je maar, Haji.
2: Maar ik heb een aan, maar voor
1: tijd.
0: Amen. I think we're probably going to go for an ad break now before we move on to our next Mutamir. But inshallah, when we return, Junaid, we're going to chat to more of our Mutamirin sitting here with us at Jabal Noor, inshallah ta'ala.
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1: The VOC Travel Show is proudly brought to you by Time to Travel. It's time to travel. And traveling we are tonight. The VOC team is out in the Boerland for, of course, the festival. And we are in connection, in communication with the Time to Travel team, Fahmi Ratoy and Sheikh Zahir Murat. And we heard some heartfelt experiences from the Mu'tamirin. And Fahmi, we want to hear a bit more, man. I'm going to hand it over to you, inshallah.
2: Shukran Jazilan, New Junaid, and to late on the board, we have a powerful team in the studio on that side. But I'm going to hand over to our next Mu'tamir. This Mu'tamir of ours is very special to us, but something that the Mu'tamir also I would love to ask is when he gives his name and his surname, I'd also like him to let us know how long he has been in the Deen of Islam so far, alhamdulillah. Bismillah.
3: I'm from the Eastern Cape, city called Tarifa, close to Port Elizabeth. And I've been in the team for more than 39, almost 40 years.
2: Alhamdulillah.
3: Yes, first and foremost, I would like to say that I thank the spiritual leaders of this time to travel.
2: Alhamdulillah.
3: Who make things so easy for us to understand, just sorry, we explained everything so in depth and that you understand everything. This group, to me, and my beautiful wife,
4: mashallah.
3: She told me we're going to Umrah. She said we're going on Umrah patient from Cape Town. I said, why from Cape Town? Because from PE, we can get an agent there. Then on the side, I went on research and I saw that the slogan of Time to Travel, it says integrity, service, and excellence. I must say that this group live up to their slogan.
2: Alhamdulillah.
3: And furthermore, my experience with this Umrah, it was amazing. Simply a spiritual development for me.
2: Brilliant.
3: Spiritual development. And upon seeing, you know, sir, when at home, you normally, you see people fighting to stand in the front row, the first of you. And I was told that now you get more. Ya Allah, upon seeing the Kaaba, Ya Allah, feeling an amazing feeling. That is what I wanted all along. Yeah, Allah. That is why I say this sight humbles you, and really encourage all the people in South Africa to make an attempt to really come see the Kaaba, not just the Kaaba, but all the Ziyarat places. It gives you really, it humbles you, as I said. And for me, I definitely want to come back.
2: Ameen, Ya Rab, Ameen, Ameen.
3: And then I would like also to say that this experience I would carry over to all my friends and family. And I've always went to people who came from Umrah and Hajj, listened to stories, and I asked myself, what am I going to say when I'm getting back? Because they're going to ask me, So I have a lot to say. I don't know who you are.
2: Alhamdulillah.
3: To the strand travel, and to travel, and definitely, inshallah, I will be making use of strand travel to come in.
2: Ameen ya Rab, ameen ya Rabbul Alameen. Okay, shukran jazilan for those beautiful and very, very kind words. And amin ya rabbal alameen to your du'as, habibi. We're now handing over to our next muhtamir who's going to give us her name and female because it's by a male dominated, the chef. So, inshallah, bismillah.
4: Imagine myself looking in the Nabi's footsteps.
2: Sallallahu alayhi wa sallam.
4: Wow. And I told my husband, every time we go down to the Haram, you can't believe that you are there. When seeing the Kaaba for the first time, all that comes to mind is you are being there and able to make dua with people that you weren't able to come there. People that passed away, that is all that is coming to your mind. And to make dua. For my family.

0: Well, you all look at me around the photo. You look at yourself splitting out in a line, but you just keep on making it out and imagining the people that could not avoid it. And you make it out that those people still get an invitation in town.
1: I mean, Europe.
0: Just like to say,
1: Okay, shukran jazilan. Now we're gonna I don't know how to say this. I think she's handing over to, is it the lesser of or the, you're the better of? So what do you mean? Oh, is it okay? Bismillah.
2: Just before we hear from the next mutamiri, inshallah, we just have about 2 minutes left before we have to break for Aisha, inshallah. But inshallah, excited to hear. Please, let's share the story.
3: Assalamualaikum. I'm Tariq Samaya from Cape Town. I've also been blessed to come with my wife on Umrah. Initially, it was supposed to be her and her mother. Unfortunately, she passed away.
4: The journey
3: with my wife, I think it made us a lot more stronger together. I mean, we made dua for so many people to come here. Our niya is obviously to come with our families.
4: Children,
3: and come experience the beauty of this country, not only Makkah, but Medina as well. So many experiences. Whether it was in the road there, going to greet the Prophet Muhammad sallallahu alaihi wasallam, and then standing in front of the Kaaba for the very first time, it's an overwhelming force. You can't not say anything, but you are dumbstruck the first time you see the Kaaba. Allahu Akbar, it feels like it just gets bigger and bigger and bigger in front of you. But in that moment, when everybody says you do ask Mr. Jab, the only thing you can ask for is for Allah to be pleased with your parents, be pleased with your family, you know, all of those types of things come to your mind. And that's the first dua that you're going to ask. Alhamdulillah, we managed to do our tawaf. And when I got around the first tawaf, I just broke down. Out of nowhere, I was just breaking into tears. And I started trembling.
2: Assalamu alaikum. Welcome back to the Voice of the Cape Station.
3: Alongside my wife.
2: Momentarily. Alhamdulillah, we are back online. We are happy to be back in your company. And on that note, we say ma'af. It's time to travel for this, you know, unsolicited chain of events, inshallah. But we are back. And as a matter of fact, I think it's Allah telling us, hey, you must break for Isha. And inshallah, we will do that very, very soon. In the meantime, we're here out in the myself, Junaid Benjamin, and Dave Bacco will be in your company until about 9 p.m. tonight. So, hope you enjoy it. It's always a pleasure being
1: with you. Shukran Jazeela. Shukran Jazeela for those very kind words. All I've got to say, Shukran Jazeela for those very kind words. All I've got to say, Junaid, is time to travel. _ZA. The listeners are welcome to go and check us out on Facebook, Instagram, and on TikTok, inshallah ta'ala. If there are any packages that they want to look at in December, we also have the India packages that Auntie Bibi Mouse is going to be leading. And then, of course, we have Shawwal out as well. From our side here, from Jabal Noor, or just before I go, I just want to say a shukran to our wives at home, to Wasima from Buta Muhsin side, to Asia from Adam side, and to my beloved Roshana from my side, and my two princesses, to Ronnie and Mardia. Daddy loves you very much, and I love your mommy just as much. And we'll be seeing you soon, inshallah ta'ala. And to Junaid and to Laith and the beloved listeners of the Voice of the Cape, shukran jazilan for tuning in. Assalamu alaikum wa rahmatullahi wa barakatuh. Sheikh.
5: Assalamu alaikum wa rahmatullahi wa barakatuh. And I want to say to all the stroller holders and people to enjoy the festival there, inshallah, and may Allah make it successful.
1: Ameen.
5: Junaid, ik was slim gewees, ik het my vrou saam gebring, die slag.
1: Ja, nee, check it for us, als gebied, so.
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0: 6-hour break, and it has been sensational thus far. We are happy to be in your company. Myself being Jeanette Benjamin, I'm accompanied by Ian Paco, and do we have something special lined up for you tonight? And I have to tell you the story. I was at the office at work this morning, and these two guys came in with a team, and they just lit up the whole room. And you're surprised because you're thinking, you know, the former professional footballers, and you know, they did so much in the game. But when you speak to them, just the humblest, nicest, most entertaining dudes you will ever meet. And now, still, I'm in awe. I mean, there was one person here that came today. He was doing a delivery. He saw Vuyo and Ramaji, and he stopped just there. He wasn't supposed to park. The security had to come outside to tell him, hey, park where you're supposed to park. Mm. And he didn't want to listen because he was so starstruck.
1: Mm.
0: And of course, you know, I saw them came here earlier. Mm. Of course, they were at the offices of Sokola Duman kickoff this morning. Mm. And yo, we were happy to host them. And then I see them, you know, walking here. And I was like, hey, oh my goodness, you know how happy I was. And that is, of course, you know, former professional football players, former Towns players. We can't
1: good
0: mention
1: evening,
0: all
1: Junaid.
0: The clubs.
1: Good evening, Junaid.
0: Yeah, no, fanboying.
1: Exactly. Good evening.
0: Oh, no, but do you want to introduce our guest, or am I?
1: No, you've already done it.
0: Have I?
1: The world knows Vuyo is here, Ramaji is here. Am I right? He doesn't say, why are you here? It's not realizing that I actually lined this interview up 2 months ago.
0: Tell me. It was a nice surprise, though. I'm happy.
1: You know?
0: And then,
1: but welcome back.
0: Yeah, thank you.
1: It's been a minute.
0: Yeah, you had to bring me back to reality there.
1: Yeah, you know. They married. You want to go home with them?
0: Oh, pause. Pause just there.
1: You want to put them in a suitcase? Where are you? Tell this guy.
0: Nah, but of course, they talk to us about the MTN8 tournament.
1: Yeah.
0: Of course, it's a big team, big game. Who are you supporting here?
1: My team is out.
0: Nah, but you must have a team.
1: I'm a Corsi for life.
0: Oh. Bold.
1: Straight.
0: Really?
1: Straight.
2: That's my favorite team.
1: Yeah. I just want a ticket now to the final. Moses Mabida, I'm on my way.
0: Oh, I take me with you. Take me with you.
1: But yes, we joined the studio tonight I've got the guys from MTN, the 8, the ambassadors for the MTN 8 final. Obviously, that final takes place next weekend, 10th of October, out at Moses Mabida. It's Orlando Pirates up against Sundowns, probably two of the biggest clubs on the continent.
0: Yeah, you know, continent, definitely.
1: Sundowns has done themselves amazing. What do you call the word I'm looking for? They've just graced the
0: things they've achieved recently, like even their victory over Al Ahly.
3: Yeah.
0: You know, we showed the Saudi Pro League flames.
1: Number 64.
0: Keep that Arab money.
1: The 64th best club in the world.
0: Yes.
1: Well,
0: yes.
1: You know, that's me. That's us.
3: Yes.
1: Good evening, gents. Welcome.
2: Good evening to you and the listeners at home.
1: Yeah.
2: It's good to be here.
1: And good to be in Poland, eh?
2: Yes. Yes. Yeah.
1: This is rugby.
2: Yeah, you know, when you're from Venda, you come to Cape Town, it's like you're in Europe.
0: But that was the drive. I know Ian, they've been busy all day.
1: Yeah.
0: Maybe I can imagine how tired you guys must be.
1: You know, I spoke to them and I asked them, will you make it to Paul? No. We will be there. And then just before the show, they told me, hey, Paul, it's four.
0: Nah, we really appreciate you guys coming out. Oh, it's absolutely wonderful.
1: Take us through. We've got the trophy here. It's on display.
0: Mm-hmm.
1: If you are here and you're listening in, come and take a picture with it. They've allowed that. And then also, they're only here for tonight. They are leaving again tomorrow because they obviously got to go to prep. Mm. Some prep work. Good evening, guys. Tell us through.
2: Good evening, Ian. Good evening, Jay. Thanks for hosting us. You know,
1: Jay?
2: I feel like I'm still at home because I grew up in Cape Town. Yeah. I played for Hellenic,
1: yeah,
2: and I was in and out of the Boerland. So, yeah, it feels like home, and it's good to be here.
0: Hellenic was your first club, no?
2: Yeah.
1: Yes.
2: I came here when I was 13 years in the academy, and
1: Hellenic is still around, you know that, eh?
2: Is it still the same?
1: I don't know if it's the same, but it's still around.
2: Yeah, we need those kind of teams back. We need those kind of teams, the Santos, you know, the mother cities, you know, those are the teams that we grew up now.
1: Yeah.
2: They produce so many players from this from the Western Cape. And they dominated all the national teams. Under the development national teams, they dominated.
0: Yeah.
2: So it's sad to see those kind

0: of teams going away.
1: Yeah, one day maybe.
2: Also, we want those teams to come back. I mean, yeah. Those teams are synonymous with the Cape Flats.
0: Yeah.
2: What happens there? I mean, speaking of air, you know, what do we need to do to get Santos back up there? You know, so they can also be in the MTN final.
1: Hope FC also coming up nicely.
2: Hope is coming up as well.
1: Lots of PSLs. Those guys you know probably, eh?
0: Yeah, we know. I've watched them in the...
2: They offer you a contract because they buy everybody.
1: I mean, who would you?
0: Play? No. I'm even gaining weight. I'm happy. I'm happy. Football, this light is running around. Imagine having to chase a Relemo for King. No,
2: let him go.
1: And if, like, amateur, I don't know, Ron, you also, if somebody offered you today, like, just come, you know, play two games with us for an amateur team.
2: Rodney's more for the legends, man.
3: My son is playing now, so I can't be competing with
2: him. Yeah, no, you can't.
3: I should give him space to express himself and to do good.
2: So tell us, what is your journey with the MTN 8 final? What's your role?
3: Tina, we are the ambassadors of MTN 8. Basically, we are busy going around the country promoting the MTN 8, especially with the programs and the promotions that MTN has, especially with the last fan standing. We have our own the last legend standing. We have the dream bags, and we have the goal for charity, which will share the load in explaining them. But above all that, we are here with the trophy that is going to be in Moses Mabhida, which is worth the 10 million rand.
2: Yeah.
3: And it's going to be played on the 10th of October. So you can do the maths. That it's all about one team.
2: Yeah.
3: It's all about one team, which is MTN 8. The rest, we'll see.
2: The MTN 8 global team, you know. I think myself and Jeanette is available to play. You know, Jeanette is a goalkeeper.
1: I was a goalkeeper for one season at the amateur level. Hardest position I ever played in my life. I could sit at the corner, going through my hands.
4: Ask yourself, why the goalkeeper seems like they're not okay.
2: Yeah. As you guys said, now you're just doing the promoting, you know, for MTN itself and obviously the brand. The trophy, you know, the trophy is handled with gloves, we must tell you.
1: Yes.
2: It comes in a hard case.
1: Yeah.
2: When they remove it, it's gloves. It's like they're working with jewelry.
3: And it's heavy.
2: It's heavy.
3: No, it's heavy.
4: It's for 10
3: you.
4: Million.
3: Yeah, for it's you to carry million. It for 10 meters, you should be sweating after that.
2: So you can complain, Rassi's team.
3: I'm telling you. He'll be happy to have you after getting that.
1: I wonder, always like the MTN 8 final. It's such a big occasion, and you guys having competed at the highest level for the biggest trophies. What would it mean for a young player to win the tournament?
3: You know, this is one of the prestigious tournament and very exciting. For a youngster to dream of being in the pitch playing for this trophy, it's something that we all have dreamt about.
1: Yeah.
3: And we have done it. Even though I have lost, I'm winning now as a legend.
1: Yeah.
3: He has won it.
2: He's from Cape Town. He's playing in Cape Town. He knows what it is to win.
3: Yes, and it's a great feeling for a youngster, and it's something that we all have to push all these youngsters to dream about this moment, because it's the biggest moment and one of those that will go to history if you made it to the final and be able to win it. And I'm hoping one of the best team will win it on Saturday the 10th. Which I don't know the name that we're going to write on that trophy. He's shaking his head. Because he wanted it to be the other team that,
4: don't
1: mention names. Yeah.
3: But it's okay.
1: Yeah. Let's not talk about it.
2: So guys, I'm going to push you for a score now. I mean, you guys are Pirates, Sundowns?
0: Yeah, that's good that you mentioned the goals, because you know at MTN obviously goals means money for charity organizations. So now there's this initiative called the Goals for Charity.
2: Yeah.
0: Now every goal that's been scored within the 90 minutes regulation time.
2: But I'm gonna stop you quickly. My team, how much goals did we score?
0: He didn't donate, just to say. You didn't donate. No, I don't know. But then, he looks like he didn't donate to charity. Yes. The only team to never, take out a cent and give to charity organizations. Because now MTN donates 20,000 rand for each goal.
2: Each goal.
0: Each goal. Only one. 20,000.
2: Did the team score?
1: They were knocked out, no.
5: Was which first round? Which one are you talking about?
1: Was it his team?
5: His team. Yeah.
1: His team, no?
5: Yeah, they did.

0: didn't score.
1: Yeah. I'm gonna phone. We need to phone Fandi Madida. You know, we need him back in the strike force.
2: Because that guy was crossing the ball.
1: Was he crossing? No, he was. I don't know where he put the ball. He didn't put it in the back of the net.
3: They all count, Ramon. You know better. You know they all count.
1: So you're saying it's 20,000 and a goal?
3: Yeah, a goal. And now that money goes out to all different charity organizations. Okay. We're sitting at 23 goals now, which makes it 460,000. So now we're hoping in the final both teams will bring their scoring boots because we want more charities to benefit out of it. Yeah. So I'm not going to say who's going to win.
1: No, we're going to push you.
3: Then I'll tell you, MTN 8 will win.
1: No,
3: so Musiman will have
1: diplomatic here now. But since you're touching on Pitso, I mean, you as an ex-pro player, you know what it means now. I mean, he's just won two out of two.
3: Yeah.
1: What it means for him in the camp itself, and obviously to answer South Africa and the critics.
3: Yes, sir.
1: Take us through.
3: Yeah, I mean, what a time to be a South African footballer now, to be a South African loving fan. Because down the years, we know what the box and the Proteas were doing. They were talked about all the time. They were winning trophies. And at some point, Bafana players were called a bunch of something. I don't want to even...
1: That's why he's not in a position anymore.
3: So yes, you know, it's good to see even the under 20s winning tournaments, you know, the development Banyana doing good, also qualifying for the World Cup. You know, that's South African football for you, and we're just super proud that, you know, now we can stand proud and stand tall and be mentioned, you know, as winners. And for Pitso taking over the national team, I mean, he has done well.
4: Yeah, even as I was reading a newspaper from Egypt, South Africa, like, they look at us now as one of the big teams in the continent.
3: Yeah.
4: Like, even I think it was the Eritrea manager or the Guinea manager that said, hey, these guys, you know, they're the real deal. Yeah. They're up there with Morocco and the Egypt, and it's just beautiful to see, man. I love it for us.
5: Yeah. I'm happy that you mentioning Egypt, where Pitso was, where he won two Champions League, and even take Ali to the...
1: Club World Cup.
5: That tells a lot about him as a coach, and the experience that he has. He went to Bafana, he never changed anything that Hugo Broos built. That's a strength of a good coach.
1: Yes.
5: Because you want to win.
1: Yeah.
5: And you can tell with the way they are playing, with all the criticism, he doesn't even take that. Sometimes he creates those chaos for people to talk, because he wanna take them off the game, but allow them to focus on what he's saying.
1: Yes.
5: That doesn't sit well with them.
1: Yes.
5: Knowing that he has the strength to make the team tick, and that's what he's doing. And with his quality and the passion that we can give him, he will take us far.
1: Awesome. There you are. That's the views of an ex-pro.
4: Yeah.
1: You know what's happening. It's continuity at the moment.
4: Yeah, absolutely.
1: But I want the result.
5: The best team will win.
1: No. There's two teams. Only one can take the trophy.
5: Okay.
4: Because if they give a prediction,
1: you're not playing for a contract anymore. So it's okay.
5: we are talking about the two teams that are playing very good football.
1: Yes.
5: Different style. But same goals of winning trophies.
1: Yep.
5: I think Orlando Pirates, they have an edge as the owners of MTN 8.
1: Yeah.
5: Mamelodi Sundowns, they've been doing well for quite some time in most competitions, except the MTN 8, which makes it difficult.
1: Patrice don't need the money, that's why.
5: it's not about the money when it comes to the MTN 8.
1: Yeah.
5: You wanna stamp that authority to be one of the best teams in the country and in the continent. And Mamelodi Sundowns, I think they have what it takes and the players to be able to beat Orlando Pirates on Saturday.
1: And then I want to just digress a little bit before I let you go. Is the PSL missing the Cape Town flair?
5: We all miss Cape Town flair with one reason. I've never seen any tactical player from any province other than Western Cape. You can talk about the Rivaldo Kutsia.
1: Yeah,
5: I regard him as one of the best defender and midfielder of all time. He hardly take three touches on the ball. That's special.
1: Yes.
5: We don't have that.
1: You don't have it anymore.
5: Tell me one player that plays like that.
4: Yeah.
5: Rivaldo Kutsi.
1: And he's been unlucky with injuries.
5: Exactly. I mentioned him because he's

0: one of the top players that I've ever played against.
1: Mm.
0: It was so tough to beat him. He doesn't have speed, but he's very...
2: It's technical.
0: Yo.
3: That is high praise.
2: That's high praise.
3: That's high praise.
2: And for a guy that played at Hellenic?
0: Yeah.
2: You know what it means, what it means for us.
0: You can never have a full team without a player from the Western Cape or Cape Town.
3: Mm.
0: I mean, my heart now gets a bit sore when we speak about players from the Cape Town, because Jaden Adams, may his soul rest in peace.
2: Yes.
0: I mean,
2: yes.
0: That what a talent we had in that boy. And I think had this not happened, he would have easily went overseas. Easily went overseas, you know. He also went to Mamelodi Sundowns and played just like a superstar.
2: Yeah.
0: And with a short period of time. A lot of players from Cape Town, when they get to Joburg, they struggle.
2: Yes.
0: Yeah. Yeah.
2: Then you see in the loan deals.
0: Yeah. But then he just got to Mamelodi Sundowns and just cemented his place in the team and in the national team. So it's unfortunate of what happened. But then you gotta have 4 or 5 Cape Town players in the team. Yeah. You gotta have. Because now they can play the conditions and they don't complain, moan and everything. They play against the wind all the time. The pitch is bad, they play. So now a lot of players from up north, they have a problem with conditions. When it's rainy, they struggle. When the pitch is wet, they struggle.
2: All right, there we have it. But I can tell you, 2 Cape Town boys, Tashreeq Matthews up against Apollos. Cape Flats.
4: Sometimes I forget the policy even from Cape Town.
2: Bishop Lavers, brother. Bishop Lavers.
0: There's a possibility that Van Rooyen can play. Who knows?
2: Yes.
0: There's a possibility.
3: I'm excited.
0: Yeah.
2: Guys, we have to wrap up. Thank you very much.
4: There's a queue of people waiting for you and Ramaji.
2: You know? But again, you guys come, as I said, you know, it's gratitude from our side that you came all the way to Paul. I know this was interview was booked for in the studio in Metro.
0: Yeah.
2: In the Metro. You drove out here. You've given the crowd, you know, a glance at this 10 million trophy and what a beautiful trophy it is.
3: Yeah.
2: And just safe back home. And then obviously for your flight tomorrow.
0: Thank you
2: very much.
0: Thank you so much.
3: We appreciate you guys coming out.
0: MTN, everywhere you go.
2: You need to give it a contract. Today, just take us through before we get the next guest in. I'll line the next one up. Are we taking a... When we come back, we'll come back. We'll speak to some vendors.
3: Definitely.
2: All right.
3: Definitely.
2: Take care.
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0: Welcome back, of course, to the Weekenders warm up. And wow, it's definitely been warmed up. It has been sensational so far. And in case you've forgotten or you're just tuning in, we are out in the Boerland this evening. We'll be here for the whole weekend. So wherever you are, make sure you make a turn. You will see the VOC van in the middle. Come say hi, come say salam. It's been sensational so far. I know I've had a wonderful, wonderful, wonderful time, and I look to have even more of a wonderful time, inshallah, after this, looking at the food vendors and yo. The choices you are spoiled with. And that's been my biggest problem. I probably walked about 20 minutes before the show just looking at what am I going to eat, because the options are plentiful. There are football jerseys. We had the MTNA trophy here. Wherever you are, do plan to make a turn, inshallah. And if you're not, amen, amen. You gotta get yourself checked out, because this is where it's at. And of course, we're gonna speak a bit more. We're gonna speak actually to the Paul Muslim Jamaah, and that is beautiful. And I'm speaking to Azad Murat and Yusri Abrams, who have joined me in the van. We are nice and cozy. It's nice and warm here, as opposed to outside. A little bit windy, but definitely rather have a bit of wind than, you know, that heat. And you wanna walk around, and you can warm yourself up with some coffee or whatever, some tea. There's absolutely everything. So, gentlemen, assalamu alaikum.
1: Alaikum assalam wa rahmatullah.
2: Shukran for having us. It's quite an honor to be here. And I just want to say, it feels so good. I was just telling you sitting now, it feels so good to sit down after many, many hours of setup and, you know, welcoming our vendors and having our first festival goers come in. It's been a fantastic day. It's been a busy day, a tiring day, but overall, it feels really good. Yeah. To be able to be here and welcome our people to the Boerland Summer Festival.
0: Oh, beautiful. That's the voice of Azad Murat, and I can imagine all the work that has gone into it, you know, preparing and making sure everything is in place logistically and all of that. And Yusri, from your side, how are you feeling? Must have been a long week, long day.
3: It's been a long couple of months, but alhamdulillah, we here, and we are definitely excited, and I couldn't have put it any differently. I mean, tonight on a Friday, it's usually about the window shopping, you know, so you're going to walk around, look what you're interested in, and tomorrow is, you know, when the fireworks start.
0: Yes.
3: Let me put it that way. So it's actually a perfect start to the festival. People are slowly and surely kind of making their way into the arena. The stalls are buzzing, the fires are, you know, cooking, and you know, it's just a vibe. The smells everywhere, beautiful food smells everywhere. You got the rides, the carnival in the background playing music, and the kids are having a blast. You know, the parents are not so happy because they're mouthful of bankrupt, but yeah, you know, that's what the festival is all about.
0: That's awesome. It's true what you said. But it's like, man, they enjoy it. It's very rare that children can come out to a safe space like this, especially in today's time. And there's a lot of open space. They can run around here, and it's absolutely wonderful. And I want to ask, like, what else can people expect, you know, over the weekend? You said your answer. I don't know who wants the answer. Just give us a little bit more insight.
2: So I'll give you a bit of an insight of what's happening right now. So we've got, we said over 180 stalls. We end up with over 200 stalls this year. We've got the new souk that we haven't had previously. So that's smaller tables, you know, giving smaller entrepreneurs just the opportunity to also present their products to this market. Because, you know, these things are expensive.
0: Yeah.
2: But we're giving everyone a fair chance to actually be able to sell their product and showcase what they've got. Mm. Then tomorrow morning, starting 9 o'clock, we've got a Show and Shine car show taking place on the premises. Yeah. It's the first time we are hosting this, but we're really looking forward to it. We've got a lot of entries, we've got a lot of guys really excited, and we've got some really cool cars coming in. That's definitely something to look forward to. Our fun fair has improved quite a bit over the last few years as well. We've got some new rides, but I'm not going to tell you what it is. You got to come check it out for yourself. I mean, that's, we want you here, so
0: definitely.
2: So make sure you get here.
3: We'll give you a few coupons to go on to the tornado. How's that? That's after your third smash burger.
0: You can also get the coupon.
2: Doesn't sound like a good idea, but I'll do it.
0: But you know, I love the initiative, and you know, obviously, you know, being the Muslim Jamaah of this beautiful town of Paul, I often feel like the religion itself would promote a lot of entrepreneurship and you know, creating your own. If I look at like when Muslim empires were prominent back in like the Ottoman Empire, these are people of science, entrepreneurs. And is that sort of one of the goals as well, to help people, you know, just push them, give them this opportunity to get the brand out there, show people what they're about?
3: So most definitely, I mean,

0: we've got, for the first time, as I said, the record numbers in terms of stalls, but we also got a record number in, like, in terms of the food trucks that we have. And that's where we're finding a lot of the up-and-coming brands, you know, the brands that's on social media and, you know, that's doing the TikToks and, you know, the clips and stuff, you know, just to get their name out there. And a lot of them actually were, like, starter businesses last year. Ooh. And you see them coming back now, and then their trucks all branded, they've got the new set of wheels, and so you can really see that they're doing well. And we love to see that.
1: That is beautiful.
0: And a lot of the times it all starts here. I mean, where other place can you actually introduce your brand to 25,000 people over a weekend?
1: Sure.
0: And not only are those your customers for those 3 days, many of those customers actually become your loyal supporters for long after that. And so it's an ideal opportunity for customers to actually to showcase the brand. And not only food, we're talking about clothing, jewelry, there's you know, a lot of arty stuff here, you know, crafty stuff here. So, you know, this, you know, something for everybody here at the festival. Yeah.
1: So we just have, I have to let you go in a little bit, but before I let you go, I want to know your favorite thing at the festival, and your favorite thing about the festival. I don't know who's going to go first.
2: Okay, I'll go first. My favorite thing about the festival every year is what we just heard, this announcement being made, the entertainment.
1: Oh.
2: Being able to see guys of the likes of Fakhri Isaacs perform in front of you live. It's not something you get to see every day, and I'm really looking forward to it.
1: Nice. Yeah. And yours, Addis?
0: For me, it's just the buzz around our PMJ food stalls, you know, just to see the fire going and the kind of the brotherhood that happens. You know, you get some of those uncles there that's been standing behind those fires for years, and for them, it's a privilege to work for the Palm Muslim Jama. So I really enjoy that vibe, the vibe in the tea garden, the ladies baking and selling their products. Yeah, so that for me makes the festival, and it brings families together, it brings friends together, it brings people that you went to school with together. In a nutshell, that's what I love about the festival.
1: Beautiful. Yusuf Abrams and Azad Morant of the Palm Muslim Jama with some sensational insight. Don't go anywhere, we're going to pay the bills, but when we come back, it's more of what's happening in the Boerland. Stay tuned.
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0: your gateway to the weekend.
1: Welcome back to Weekender's Wonder. You joined in... Okay, no, we're in Paul. We're not in the studio. We're in Paul. It's myself and Junaid. We're now joined by the Vineyards Rugby Club here, the local rugby team. They were on air last year with us. They came back to tell us what has happened over there. But before we get there, I just want to remind you of that we have the luncheon tickets available coming from Paul. You can speak to Fatima. She'll be here throughout the weekend, right, at the VOC van, and come and purchase your tickets. And yeah, Auntie, now we'll start with you first. Respect, sister. Welcome back. Parat, man.
2: Ask questions.
1: Good evening. How are you?
2: I'm good, and you?
1: I'm well. Thank you for coming back.
2: All right.
1: Are you good?
2: I'm good, alhamdulillah.
1: How has the club developed since we last spoke?
2: Very good, actually.
1: You still feeding the boys?
2: Yes, but of course, that is our main mission, to feed the boys. That's our main mission.
1: You feed them that boys. Well, that you got a boy from Durban that joined you. Yeah, I did my homework.
2: So, yeah, we played actually less games this year.
1: Okay.
2: Because some of our main teams that we played senior games didn't have juniors.
1: Okay.
2: So we played less games, but I think Coach Shakur can say our biggest achievement this year was when we beat Collegians.
1: Okay.
2: That was our biggest achievement.
1: Yes. This year. And Collegians have won promotion.
2: Come again.
1: They won promotion.
2: That's correct. That's correct.
1: So that's a good, that's no mean feat. Yeah. Coach, your side?
3: Nah, good evening, everyone. It's glad to be back. The club, we're still alive, we're still going.
1: Mm.
3: Not a year this year, but we move. Unfortunately, move down to Super C next year.
1: Mm-hmm.
3: But it's a bowling season. It's a new bowling culture for us for next year. And just to add on, this is our new club captain of this year.
1: Okay.
3: Miss Shamima Khan.
1: Shamima Khan.
3: She's our club captain.
1: She couldn't say her own name.
3: She's our club captain. And just to introduce everyone quickly, this is Niaz Patel. He's our second team captain. Imran Khan, our first team player.
1: Not the cricketer.
3: All the way from Durban. And one of our junior players, Liam Dooling.
1: Okay.
3: That's the team here tonight.
1: Good evening, guys. Welcome. What happened to the boy of last year? Is there feedback?
3: No, they just asked for someone new. Someone.
1: Okay. Someone else want to know. He's still playing?
3: No, he's still playing. Awesome. He's still playing.
1: I made reference to him early on in my show. You know, about this development and just holding on and believing in yourself.
2: Yes.
1: You know, something that the coach instilled in him, you know. It was just, remember, go fetch your boots. Yeah, I remember. I might be grey, but the black box werk nog, zullen ze zeggen. Guys, from Durban. And you decide you're going to come to Paul, and you're just going to join this club. You didn't even go to the metro, you didn't go to any other region. You just said, I'm going to come to Paul and I'm going to play for Vineyards. Was the auntie's biryani?
4: No, most definitely. Good evening.
1: Evening.
4: It is speaking to Imran Khan. And yeah, I'm all the way from Durban, and you know, I kind of came back to my roots.
1: Roots?
4: Yeah, I'm initially from Paul.
1: Okay, okay.
4: I was born here. Raised in Durban, though.
1: Yes.
4: Went to school there and everything. And I think coming back to play for Vineyards, it was more of a family thing, man.
1: Yes.
4: You know, because this club is all about family. And I think when I came here, I knew a handful of people. And now I can say all the way from first team, all the way down to the juniors, they're all my family now.
1: And you, what position do you play?
4: I'm the sixth flank.
1: You're the sixth flank.
4: Yeah.
1: Okay, now you look like a flank compared to Junaid. You know? And then the gentleman that is with you?
5: Oh, my name is Niaz Patel. Oh. So
1: Patel is normally
5: cricket.
1: Yes,
5: I know. Everyone makes that mistake, but actually quite a strong rugby family as well.
1: Okay.
5: Roots go back strong, like you said, the family. Obviously I was here throughout my entire junior career, developed as a player, relief player. I went away and showed my talent by a different club for a year.
1: Okay.
5: But you know, when home calls.
1: Yeah, the grass is not always greener.
5: Yeah.
1: So say it as is.
5: No, just
1: Coach,
5: the environment. The environment, yeah, the love between the family. Mm. You may not be part of the club from the get-go, but when you come into the family, you become part of the family. And that's just something that Vineyards has over everyone. Like, you come here, you become part of the family.

0: in one big family.
1: All right. Position?
0: Yeah. I also play six flank like him.
1: Okay,
0: so we compete.
1: Yeah. Okay, yeah. Don't take each other out now.
0: We do the field.
1: Liam, on your side? I don't have much time. On your side, Liam?
2: Good evening, everyone. My name is Liam Dueling, and I'm the sixth flanker on the 16 team.
1: On the 16. So you're not battling with these guys?
2: One day.
1: So the coach came with a plan. He was a flanker because he saw me probably looking like a flanker. He was like, let me bring in three of my best flankers.
0: Security guards,
1: yeah. And your love affair with Vineyards?
2: My plan wasn't really to play for Vineyards. I was a Rangers fan, but
1: okay.
2: One day after school, Sadupi, the caretaker by Vineyards first team, just grabbed me and told me to come play, and I'm really grateful that he did that to me. Okay. Because I built character and leadership in this team, and I'm grateful for that.
1: Awesome. So I mustn't come to Vineyards because they just grab or they take you.
2: They grab you with
1: it. And they told the other one, go fetch your boots. Look at the disciplinarians. But that's a good thing because it teaches you discipline.
2: Yes, sir.
1: All right. Auntie, captain, club has grown. Awesome.
3: Yes, definitely. Definitely.
1: I have literally 30 seconds before I have to close the show.
3: No, definitely. We're playing. I want to say out there for Vineyards supporters, we're having a big junior games tomorrow going
1: on.
3: Yes,
1: I want to know about that.
3: We're playing at 9:45. We're playing under 13s, 10:45 under 16. 11:45 under 18,
1: mm-hmm.
3: And then 1:05 we play under 20.
1: Right.
3: We're playing against our worst enemies here in Paul, actually, against Peoples.
1: Peoples?
3: Yeah, they call themselves the Tira. Okay, yeah. But anyhow, so we're playing them tomorrow. We would really appreciate our supporters.
1: Yes, no, we don't. In sport, we never have enemies. We have competition, we have competitors, you know, we have teams on the same street sometimes. But we're all there for the love of the game. Guys, thank you for coming in. I know it wasn't much time, but we appreciate it. Liam, all the best. Mr. Durbin, all the best. Mr. Patel, I don't know, you need to go change your surname because I've never seen a Patel play rugby. Maybe I should come out and watch you tomorrow. Yeah. Coach, is he playing?
4: No,
1: he's not. He sees I can't come out tomorrow to watch you. Guys, that brings the end of the show. We are coming to you live from the Poland Festival. And please make sure that you try and get here at least, you know, one day of the rest of the weekend. And don't forget, you can get your tickets for that luncheon of Buta Yusuf. It is going to be available from the VOC stand at the Borland Festival. Guys, keep safe.
5: Your home away from home. This is the voice of the Cape.
6: There's something about spring. The earth awakens. Colors return. What seemed dormant begins to bloom. Allah Most High says in Surah Al-Hadid, chapter 57, verse 17, know ye that Allah giveth life to the earth after its death. We have shown the signs plainly to you, that you may learn wisdom. And as Rabi al-Thani arrives, it brings with it a season of renewal. A time for something within us to bloom too. A time to awaken our hearts, revive our faith, reconnect with the traditions that shaped us, and carry our heritage forward from the generations who came before us to the generations yet to come. Where roots run deep, faith continues to bloom. The voice of the Cape, Rabi al-Thani, 1448.

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1: Week in one. 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
3: I am your host, Otto Bafana Mkendana. Assalamu alaikum and good evening. This week in one, and this week, the country witnessed numerous headlines mostly related to the state of the economy and words of President Cyril Ramaphosa. On Tuesday, President Cyril Ramaphosa announced the introduction of 4 new measures to tackle the issue of gender-based violence in the Republic. These 4 new measures include an audit of GBV and femicide backlogs in the Republic and measures to tackle them. An audit of unresolved cases by South African Police Service with plans to conclude them. A multi-departmental plan to reduce alcohol-related violence and women safety audits by municipalities with plans to fix the conditions in communities to create safer environment for women. The plan has been described as ambitious by some, with concerns raised the ability of the state to execute the plans. Given the considerable legal time allotted by the president, with all measures initially requiring a 60-day audit and a 90-day plan to rectify them, and their plan on a problem that has plagued the nation for decades. Nationally, concern has raised regarding the state of the economy following the Monetary Policy Committee increase of the

0: report rate last week and the recent publication of the quartile employment statistics by States SA that indicate 95,000 jobs were lost between June 2025 and July 2026. International investment groups such as Morningstar have showcased a skepticism at South Africa's economic growth prospects, indicating that the country lacks growth overshadows cheap valuation of companies. In other news, the Voice of the Cape's wonderful tour of Indonesia is set to take place in the coming weeks, with the station's Golden Hour luncheon to take place at the end of this month. To unpack this and more, we discuss the following on The Week in One. Voice of the Cape will host annual Golden Hour luncheon this month. What is the state of South Africa's economy as unemployment grows, repo rate increase? GBV activists react to President Cyril Ramaphosa's measures to tackle GBV and femicide in the Republic. Can government tackle the systemic issue in tackling GBV in the Republic? This month, we kick things off with a Golden Hour luncheon. Voice of the Cape is set to host its annual Golden Hour luncheon at Darul Islamic High School in honor of the late VOC stalwart Yosef Fisher. The event is set to host local entertainment, food and festivities with members of the station and community members. To find out more details, we speak to Ghulam Fakir, Voice of the Cape Station Manager. Ghulam, welcome to the show.
1: Hi, Odwa, and thank you so much for having me.
0: Ghulam, talk to us about the significance of the Golden Hour.
1: Odwa, the VOC Golden Hour was a program that was one of the first programs that aired on Voice of the Cape, dating back to 1995. And the person who we are honoring through the legacy of what the person has brought to the station, to the community, the late Peter Yusuf Fisher, he was the brainchild behind this program. And it is one of the longest running programs on the Voice of the Cape until his passing in exactly almost a year ago in October last year. And I think, you know, being a part of a legacy like the Golden Hour is something that every one of us at the station, every listener that has journeyed with us over the last 30 to 31 years would be able to resonate with what the Golden Hour is about. So if it is, and the minute you've reached the age of 50, Odwa, you would be automatically part of the Golden Hour Club, something that was started on Voice of the Cape amongst the listeners and facilitated by the late Peter Yusuf Fisher. And so each and every one of us that has journeyed with him over the last 30 plus years would know exactly how it is. It ties into the legacy of the Voice of the Cape and in honor of the late Peter Yusuf Fisher.
0: Okay, Ghulam, what can attendees expect on the day?
1: On the 31st of October 2026, it is going to be one for the books, Odwa. I'm going to tell people and encourage them to actually get the tickets as soon as possible. On the day, people, obviously, everybody who knew Peter Yusuf Fisher and the Golden Hour Luncheon, they knew that everything came with good food, good vibes, good entertainment. And this time around, you know, we will also see our presenters doing, or some of our presenters doing a little bit of a stint themselves by entertaining our guests. So that is the one part of it. And like I mentioned in other shows as well, people just know the lyric Rosa Tanto Amal Vit Va is Rosa. I'm just going to leave that there from an entertainment perspective because that was synonymous to the Golden Hour, you know, met in Netherlands and all of those items that will be definitely performed on the day. But most importantly, Odwa, it is the Paul Muslim Jama's Boland Summer Festival that will be happening from the 2nd to the 4th of October. And with that, we've actually made it a lot more convenient for people. So if you go into the Boland Summer Festival, you'll be able to purchase your Golden Hour tickets at the VUC OB event. Look out for VUC 001. You will definitely not be able to miss it. You will then be able to get the tickets there. You would also be able to get the tickets at Taz Boutique in Gatesville. You can go to, there are two butchers in Mitchell's Plain, Mitchell's Muslim Butchery, where you'll be able to find funded, inshallah, as well as I think it's Classic as the other one that is situated in Westgate Mall. So tickets have been scattered throughout Cape Town for your

0: convenience. So please go out and go and get your tickets as soon as possible, inshallah.
1: Inshallah. Oh, well, Ghulam, I cannot wait. I'm sure the VOC staff and its supporters cannot wait for the day. Ghulam, lastly, where can tickets be purchased?
0: So I would like to just emphasize, Odwa, get to the Boerland Summer Festival this weekend. It's going to be heat. It's going to be lit. All the VOC staff, or most of them, are going to be there. We made tickets available there. And then also at Tasbotweek in Gatesville. You can pop in at the VOC offices. And if you need more details regarding tickets or anything else, 021-442-3500 is the magic number. The only thing that we can't help you with is for you to figure out your outfit for the day. But you need to come dressed to impress so that you can have a liquor time on the 31st of October, inshallah.
1: Inshallah. Okay. Dress to impress, but don't dress to kill. Inshallah. Thank you, Ghulam. Thank you, Lord.
0: Thank you so much, Odwa. Enjoy the day. Bye bye.
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3: Welcome back to A Week in One with myself, Odwa Bafana Amkendane. Last week, the Monetary Policy Committee announced a 25 basis points increase to the repo rate. The country has also read reports indicating that South Africa's inflation has increased to 4.4% in August from 4.3% in July, largely due to fluctuating fuel prices. But lower than the expected, and a report by Stats SA indicating that 95,000 jobs between June 2025 and July 2026. These conditions have increased speculations on the economy's future, particularly due to the ongoing conflicts in the Middle East that continue to threaten fuel prices globally. To discuss this further, we speak to Professor Walter Krugel, Professor in Economics at the Northwest University's Potchefstroom campus, and Frank Blackmore, Economist and Founding Director at EF Consult. Welcome to the show, my people. Welcome to the show.
4: Thank you.
3: Yes. Prof, how would you describe the state of South African economy given recent news regarding inflation, the repo rate, and unemployment?
4: I think it's a story of two parts. The unemployment number and the numbers we saw from the quarterly employment survey this week are backward looking. So they are mainly reflecting the initial impact of this oil price, fuel price shock. But I want to say that the unemployment rate has been high forever, but the job losses that we saw in the QES numbers, that is real. And I think it particularly shows the manufacturing sector struggling. The inflation story is ongoing. Our rates are not that high yet, and we're not seeing a big pass-through from fuel to other goods or other services, but there's enough worry about inflation going forward that the Reserve Bank felt they had to react and they had to put up the repo.
3: Okay. On core issues globally related to fluctuating fuel prices due to the conflicts in the Middle East, how do you characterize the impact of fluctuating fuel prices on the Republic's future, and what could possibly be done given previous action by government to assist citizens? Can you please take that, Mr. Frank?
5: Sure. So I think we're not only talking about what's happening about in Iran, but also the war in the Ukraine.

0: your question, which is what government was doing in terms of these type of things, well, I think we've made a lot of errors to get to where we are. We know we don't have an efficient rail transport network, and therefore most of our goods need to be moved around by trucks, and trucks that use mostly diesel as a fuel. And if I just look at the prices, oil's gone up, you know, since the war began by 38%, diesel's gone up 63%, which means that we're again facing a higher impact than a lot of other places around the world. Added to that, our refining capacity has been reduced over the past decades, which meant that instead of being able to refine our own fuels, not that it would do anything to the international prices, but okay, so we've made some policy mistakes and costly on our economy.
1: Can I add something to Frank there?
2: Okay, all right.
1: But maybe agrees or disagrees, but in the short run, there's little that government can do. There's hardly any talk of more fuel price levy relief. I think the Treasury has their eye on fiscal consolidation going to the MTPPS at the end of October. So they are not thinking about reducing the levy again. The adjustment will now be for consumers and businesses to make.
0: Agreed.
2: Yes. So investment groups such as Morningstar have categorized the South Africa's economy as lacking in growth, arguing that companies in the Republic lack global competitiveness due to lack of AI and tech corporations in comparison to other emerging markets. What do you make of these, gentlemen?
0: Sure. So with respect to the statement, I don't think AI is the main, you know, cause of the situation we find ourselves in. Given our interactions with the businesses that we deal with at KPMG, etc., I think businesses both in South Africa as well as overseas are trying to grapple with how to incorporate, how to leverage, how to apply AI in order to get the most out of it. So I don't think that's the issue. We, in the current situation that we are in for other reasons, as I said, so a lack of competition or competitiveness comes from things like unhelpful policies, the state of our infrastructure currently, failing service delivery, etc.
1: And can I add to that to say that I think there are sort of two views amongst investors about the South African economy. There's obviously the worry that the economy is growing slowly, which means that our companies are also sort of tricky investments in the sense that, are they going to grow if the economy is growing slowly? But the opposite side of that is the bond market is they really love South Africa. They think we offer good value. It's a big and liquid market. And on that side, there's a lot of enthusiasm amongst bond investors for buying South African bonds. And that's a big part of why the rand has been relatively stable and I think relatively strong as well.
2: My other question will be, what should South Africa prepare for the coming months as it relates to economic conditions?
1: Tough times ahead. I think we're going to see more price pressure, and households will have to find a way to make ends meet. In the previous round of high inflation following the Russia-Ukraine war, people adjusted by economizing, you know, shopping at a cheaper grocer, shopping cheaper brands, eating cheaper cuts of meat, reducing the trips that you make. So those are the sort of things. Economists are really worried about unsecured debt, store cards, those sorts of things. And of course, dipping into the savings part of the two-pot and gambling. If you're at that point, it gets really worrisome for your future ability to withstand a shock like this.
2: Would you like to come in, Mr. Efron?
0: Yes, I agree with what the prof was saying there. So the people are definitely going to face more headwinds in terms of inflation, higher interest rates for longer, which negatively impact disposable income and as well as obviously investment spending through cost increases, also the higher cost of debt. So times are going to be tough, and we'll have to cut sort of spending where we can cut spending. But I think as a closing remark, the situation in the Middle East can be resolved. If we can resolve that quite quickly, we can see a reversal of this. We can see a lot of this inflationary pressure coming off the table. and that following through

0: to a more positive outlook relatively soon. We might not go back to the past, but things can definitely look better in a relatively short period of time.
1: Okay, all right. So thanks a lot, and thank you for coming through, and I really appreciate that. Thank you.
0: Pleasure. Thanks. Thank you.
2: From the townships of South Africa, the refugee camps in Syria, or an orphanage in Yemen, the eyes of the needy speak volumes with just one glare. Every cent that you donate brings joy to those in need. 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
5: Week in one. 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
1: On Wednesday, President of the Republic Cyril Ramaphosa had a national broadcast once more decrying the continuous plague of gender-based violence in communities, especially given recent cases, particularly in Ekurhuleni. In response to these growing cases, the president has announced four new measures in which impact multiple spheres of government and state authorities. The statements by the president have both been welcomed and criticized, with some applauding his admittance of state failures to tackle the issue of GBV and measures, while others arguing that the measures are far too ambitious for a struggling republic. To find out more on this week, we talked to a GBV activist and director at the Ihata shelter, Noran Osman. Noran, welcome to the show.
7: Thank you so much for having me.
1: Yes, yes. Noran, what were your initial reactions to the words of the president on Tuesday?
7: You know, our president is very eloquent. So, of course, when you hear him speak, it's very exciting. But I think the real test of leadership lies in whether our president can translate his promises into measurable action. And I think, you know, victims of violence in our country need far more than fancy speeches. We need effective protection, accessible support services, accountability, and most importantly, justice.
1: Noran, the president has announced major measures to tackle GBV, both in terms of identifying and resolving stalled GBV cases, clearing forensic backlogs, municipal woman safety audits, and a multi-department plan to tackling alcohol violence in communities. What do you make of these plans and their implementation?
7: Again, it's very exciting for us on the ground to hear the president's commitment. It's now just to see if the president is going to put his money where his mouth is, because if you remember around COVID, the conversation was around GBV being a third pandemic. And unfortunately, things haven't changed, you know. I was happy to hear our president acknowledge and take accountability for past failures. But I also think, again, I'm going to say promises must translate into actions. I mean, forensic reviews, public safety measures, we need clear deadlines. By when? How much funding? And then transparent reports to say this has happened, this hasn't happened, this is, you know, government's commitment. But for me, the most important thing is that the money be filtered through to the grassroots level where we're actually doing the work, and that government take our hands in theirs. You know, on the grassroots level, we can get a lot done for a little money. So best to partner with us more effectively.

0: and get things done.
1: My other question is, South Africans have for years heard of measures to tackle GBV across multiple departments. Many have grown tired of the words and lack of significant change. The president himself has admitted to state issues, but also stated that change must take place within households. What do you make of this fatigue of citizens and words of the president calling for change within communities?
0: You know, I think that obviously the president is talking about comprehensive response, I'm sorry. And the president is also talking about prevention, which is very important. But we've got to address everything. The criminal justice process, reporting, investigation, prosecution, conviction. Are survivors getting sufficient support? And again, I think I'm repeating myself, but I really want to say it. We've got to have clear, defined deadlines. You know, with us, those of our NGOs that are funded by government, we've got clear deadlines. We've got very intricate reports. Government must do the same, because I like the words you use. Citizen fatigue is impacting us greatly. And you know, when people have lost hope and lost faith, then pandemics perpetuate. The problem gets worse. And at the heart, we don't see gender-based violence as a women and girl children problem. I mean, our shelter is in Ederveld. It's up the road from Manenberg. Every day, boy children are being killed at the hands of gangsters. And so obviously, with the amount of death and morbidity that we're experiencing on the Cape Flats, obviously we need to start really looking at the problem, addressing the problem in partnership government, in partnership with NGOs and other role players, setting clear defined deadlines, setting clear budgets. I mean, what is the budget for GBV in the country? What is the budget for men's programming in the country? And how is it being spent? And what are the end goals? Are we clear in our definition of what must happen by when? What will the impact be? Is it well researched? And are our efforts going to be impactful in the long run? Because we've got to look at sustainability. Otherwise, it's a dripping tap and we're just mopping up and mopping up and mopping up. We're spending hundreds of thousands of and millions of rands, but are the solutions sustainable?
1: We need solutions indeed. Nooran, any concluding remarks regarding this?
0: I think I'm very pleased that our president has acknowledged that government has not done enough, have failed in protecting its citizen. But we've heard so many commitments through the years. So accountability and sustainable investment in prevention, particularly with young children, in shelters, in survivor support, and in the criminal justice system is really, really, really paramount. You know, we can't call men to stand up, and we can't call women to stand up. We've got to call everyone to stand up. And then, you know, the ultimate measure of the president's address is, are our citizens ultimately safer? And that's what's important to us as an organization.
1: That was the GBV activist and director at the IHATA shelter, Nooran Osman. Nooran Osman, thank you for coming through to our show.
0: Thank you for having us, and thank you to the Voice of the Cape for always placing gender-based violence at the top of their priority list.
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2: Welcome back to A Week in One with myself, Odwabafana Mkendane. Continuing our discussion on President Cyril Ramaphosa's announcement of sweeping measures to tackle GBV, we now have a discussion related to the President's measures that directly require the South African police services to tackle forensic backlogs and stalled cases. According to the President, SAPS is expected to not only audit stalled cases and forensic backlogs, but have a plan of action to clear stalled cases, identify those responsible for stalls, and clear forensic backlogs. However, given the admission at the Madlanga Commission and continued reports of dilapidated circumstances within the police services, which include brain drains, concerns have raised that the measures are ambitious and not possible given present constraints. To discuss this further, we are joined by Andy Mashaile, security expert. Mr. Mashaile, welcome to the show.
3: Good afternoon to you, Odwa, and to your heavyweight listeners of this heavyweight show.
2: All right. Mr. Mashaile, let me get straight to the questions, Mr. Mashaile. Before we begin the conversation regarding the President's words, how would you describe the present state of South Africa's police services, particular as it is related to investigative work and forensic investigative powers?
3: I am a security strategist as well as a strategic analyst. Okay. Now, what I do for a living is look at systems, their weaknesses, their efficiency, their effectiveness, and what will happen if they don't change and what they need to do to change them. Okay. In response to your question, I will put it to you, Odwa, that SAPS has some serious challenges. You don't need to be a nuclear scientist or a rocket scientist to can tell that there are serious challenges given what you and I heard from the Madlanga Commission and the ad hoc committee investigations or interviews. It is against that background that I can, with certainty, with facts that we picked up from the Madlanga Commission, indicate and confirm that there are very serious challenges with regard to the state of affairs at SAPS in all respects, be it crime intelligence, visible policing, forensic science laboratories. We really have some serious challenges.
2: Mr. Mashaile, what were your initial reaction to the President's words, particularly as it relates to the measures he introduced?
3: Look, Odwa, the President has a responsibility to take South Africans into his confidence. And one of the measures is to ensure that you put out a plan, and that plan must be implemented. Remember, the President does not implement. He just announces, and all departments relevant to his speech must make sure that they implement and they put the product on the table. I am not going to say those measures are ambitious. I am going to say he means that his government must ensure that those measures are implementable. There's a plan with timelines, with deadlines, with the outcomes that the people of this country are expecting. So it is a challenge in terms of their resources. But let me ease your confidence, Wena Odwa and the listener. If you don't have the necessary capacity in South Africa or the criminal justice system or SAPS, it would mean that you go into a partnership with FBI, with Australian Federal Police, Scotland Yard, the experts in the area. They would come down here

0: and help you, remember the scientists, and help you to clear the backlog, to look at the DNA and all those other things, assuming that there will be a plan put in place that can be dealt with in a short space of time. I think knowing the backlog that the president wants to have, I think we can arrive at a comfortable position in less than 6 months when we invite all those other experts to deal exclusively with things that are a problem from a forensic science laboratory.
1: Okay, look, you just mentioned that the president announces the actions, then the actions have to be implemented. So now, once the if the president announces that the action should be implemented, then that is not being done by those responsible to do so. What is it, or what can the president do to make sure that those actions are being implemented?
0: Discipline and fire them. Simple. Mm-hmm. Because they would be sabotaging a turnaround strategy. If I'm the president, what do I do? Take disciplinary measures, get them out of government, get them out of those departments. That's what needs to happen. Mm-hmm. And we haven't done that in the past. And I am certain that the president has serious pressure, given the levels of GBV and femicide and general crime in our country. So he will have to discipline people and hold people to account, yes.
1: So given the measures, which include handling the massive of forensic backlog and stalled cases, how would you describe the possibility of these measures being effectively handled by police?
0: Odwa, this is a question where you comply and you complain later. In the SAPS language, there's comply and complain later. All those who are charged with those responsibilities have only one thing to do. Comply and complain later. Even if it means you must work 24 hours, that's what comply and complain later means. Simply put, deliver the results, no excuses. And the president is pressing on that button of comply and complain later, obviously within the respectable confines of labor relations and many of those things. But this turnaround, that a plan that the president has put up, is not negotiable, particularly by those whose departments must play a direct role.
1: Before we end our show, do you believe that SAPS will be able to ultimately execute the demands of the president within the time frame he has given?
0: Odwa, remember that 10 bodies of women have been found. It's not a question of whether it's possible to arrest the suspects or investigate. You must arrest the suspects, and superimposing that kind of a response onto your question. I don't believe, I expect that what the president says to deal with GBF, GBVF, in terms of reducing the levels of the scourge, people must comply, people must deliver, people must be tasked, people must ensure that they bring their results onto the table. If they fail to do that, the president will have to ask those who are running those departments, the DGs, the national commissioner, to ask people to leave and get fresh people, experts, and the universities in this country can assist big time with the forensics science laboratory backlog. If the police don't want to play game, the members, you get the experts to deal with the issues that have been packaged in the turnaround of the FSL.
1: Mr. Mashaile, lastly, any concluding remarks regarding the matter?
0: I support the president in those difficult measures because I believe that women have the right to be women, and no man who is right in his mind will go out of his way and hurt women.

0: man. And any man who does that must be hunted down like an animal and be made to feel the pain within the confines of the law. And I think the president, with those measures, he wants to ensure that there's evidence that would help in the conviction, in the prosecution, conviction and incarceration of those who have been brutalizing women and killing them very painfully and brutally for that matter.
1: Mr. Mashaile, thank you for joining us. That was Mr. Mashaile, security expert, discussing with us on government tackling the systemic issue in the country. Thank you. Thank you a lot, sir, for coming through.
0: Thank you, sir. Thank you very much.
1: That's the end of the Week in One. I want to thank all those tuning in for joining us and being a part of the program. From myself and those in the studio, we bid you adieu, saying to you, Assalamu alaikum.
2: Die Gouwe Uur, die program vir die bejaardes.
3: Some voices never leave us. 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That's the 31st of October at Darul Islam. 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
1: It is News Wrap, and here's a look at the top stories for today. A man has been shot and killed in Avonwood Square Mall in Elsass River this morning. Police say the shooting happened in the parking area of the mall. Police spokesperson Thembagazi Pintogana says no arrests have been made yet. In other news, Knysna's mayor, municipal manager and CFO are expected in court on Monday on corruption charges. The three were arrested by the police political killings task team over an alleged security services contract. National Police spokesperson Athlenda Mate says the charges relate to alleged corruption.
2: The arrests follow information received by the police regarding allegations that a businessman who had been awarded a security service contract was being solicited for kickbacks in exchange for the continuation of the contract. It's alleged that the businessman had already paid hundreds of thousands of rands out of fear that his security services contract would be terminated.
1: The High Court in Pretoria has issued a warrant for the arrest of former Defence Minister Nosiviwe Mapisa-Nqakula. This follows her failure to appear in court in a corruption and money laundering case. Her lawyers say she remains unwell, but no medical certificate was provided. The warrant will be held over until her next court appearance on the 11th of November. Moving to other news, suspended Deputy National Police Commissioner Shadrack Sibiya's lawyer says Mr. M may have a motive to make false allegations against him. Advocate Amanda Nell told the Randburg Magistrates Court that Sibiya had financially assisted Mr. M before the alleged rift. She says this could have fueled resentment. Investigating officer Detective Nukukanya Ndlovu disputes this, saying Mr. M cut ties with Sibiya over his alleged conduct.
3: The applicant told Mr. M to cease his sexually inappropriate conduct with women. It infuriated Mr. M that the applicant closed the financial help.
4: I have another version. It's Mr. M who did not want any attachment to him.
1: Meanwhile, Forum for South Africa is calling for stronger action against police officers accused of misconduct. IPED recorded over 5,000 misconduct cases in the 2025-26 financial year. Forum for South Africa leader Tebogo Mashilopane says 116 rape allegations involve police officers.

0: He says police must be held to the highest standards of the law.
1: Forum for SA welcomed the criminal convictions secured by IPIT and the disciplinary action taken in some cases. However, accountability must not end with investigations. Every officer found guilty must face appropriate consequences, regardless of rank or position. Police legitimacy depends on public.
0: And finally, tickets for this year's VOC Golden Hour Luncheon are now available at selected stores across Cape Town. The event takes place on the 31st of October at Darul Islam in Greenhaven and will honor the late Buddha Yusuf Fisher. Tickets are available at Taz Boutique in Gatesville, Classic Butcher in Westgate, and Mitchell's Muslim Butcher in Woodlands. VOC station manager Ghulam Fakir says tickets are also now available at the Bolan Festival.
2: We are literally a couple of weeks away from the VOC Golden Hour Luncheon on the 31st of October 2026, and we are excited to see each and every one of you there. 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All of those will be going out to the Boland Summer Festival this weekend. 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Look out for VOC 001, inshallah. You'll be able to speak to any of the staff that is there. Tickets will be on sale at the Boland Summer Festival 2026. 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
0: In a reminder, for next Salah time, it will be at 5:04. That is it for News Wrap. Your next news update will be at 7 a.m. For VOC News, I am Moisa George.
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8: Assalamu alaikum wa rahmatullahi ta'ala wa barakatuh. Good evening, Molo. Good evening. Good evening, ladies and gentlemen. What a week it has been so far. And we are only going to go further into our experience as real, how can I say? I can't say real men with real conversations, but the mind of man. This is mentality. This is mentality. I have honorators, Dakit Adams, with me in studio today as fathers, as husbands, as uncles, as brothers, as men that is deciding to bring certain things to awareness, to bring certain things to light. And we believe that we want to, for a moment, have real conversations, and you might have experienced it thus far, real pressure and real growth. Gentlemen, on my way home, for last week's conversation.

0: Somebody messaged in the 50th minute into our chat on a long drive that they had. Wow, what a topic to be listening to this time of the night while they were on the road. And it was just incredible to have connected with someone at that stage. So what I'm going to do here is, very briefly, I am wanting us to go through a conversation of our previous chats. Gentlemen, Arno and Zakir, good evening and assalamu alaikum.
1: Alaikum salam. Rahmatullahi wabarakatuh. Imtiaz, shukran.
2: Good evening, Imtiaz. Good evening, Zakir. Good evening, listeners.
0: Okay, guys, I can't believe it. We're in our fifth episode, fifth installment already. We started this journey from the silent crisis. We asked, are men really okay? Are men really okay? We went on into speaking about beyond the title. What is beyond the title as a father, as an employer, employee, as a business owner, as a entrepreneur, as a husband, a father, etc.? And who am I without those things being stripped away from those titles? We had a conversation about what are the stories in our head. What am I believing about myself, believing about the world, and what is the stigma causing in my life? Episode number 4, we had a conversation about the mask of strength. What are you afraid to let people see? We have been asked and we have been warned to protect your image, protect your identity, protect yourself as a person, as a man, and don't let the world see you for what might be deep down. Okay, and how true is that? We asked. How important is that we investigated? Tonight's conversation, we are hoping that's going to sort of bring us into another light. Hopefully for our series thus far, we are going to be talking about the wounds that we carry. When did you learn to become this man? When did you learn to become this man? And what is it that you are carrying? What is on your shoulders? What is so heavy? What's causing you to slouch? What's causing you to breathe so heavily? What's causing the sleepless nights? And we're asking, how much of a man, how much of the man you are today was shaped by what happened to you and the place that you once were? Gentlemen, is this a topic that is important to discuss tonight? What do you think?
1: Yeah, no, definitely. I think it's, in the journey of mentality, we have to understand mentality, the mind, you know, and part of what creates the mental map of what we perceive as important and not important, goals and things we want to stay away from, is based on our history and what we experience in the past, you know. So, I mean, as you were asking the question, MTS, I literally thought of, you know, multiple, like a little flashback in my brain, you know, just many things, many conversations, specifically, I mean, not exclusively, but specifically to the men in my life, you know, who I look up as father figures, whether it's, you know, I have my grandfathers both passed away, my father passed away, and then men, senior men in my industry, in my business, that helped guide me and help, and then of course our coach also, Babu Poplonker, helped guide us in how we contextualize life, you know, just creating context for life, you know. We present, this is what's happening with me now, this is what I'm going through, what do you think about this? And they give their perceptions and their context of how they perceive, how they would advise, you know, based on their life, you know. They also all come out of different scenarios, generally the same in the sense of where we act in as far as Cape Town and the economy and the rand and so on, but what's important and what's not important, what's values, is presented in men. I think in my experience, the men that I was around, just as, you know, not as an additional point to the subject, I find that generally men around, the senior men around me specifically, they're very confident to tell you what they feel and what they believe, You know, I believe this is how that should be done. I believe this is how that should be done. How it should not be done. You know, so

0: I don't think that's a problem that men have. We very much can vocalize the things that our belief systems, but just to be able to analyze, you know, that's always an introspection, the mirror, you know, the to be able to actually see why I am in the position I am, and where did that beliefs come from. So to be able to retrack is so important on the journey of becoming, you know, a healthy man mentally, and to be able, of course, become the best version of yourself for your community and for your family, etc. So we have to analyze everything. We have to analyze every moment of when my father said that to me. How did I take it, you know? A lot of us can sit in this, you know, years later we can sit and we can say, I actually wish he told me that, you know. I actually wish he advised me against this or advised me towards that, you know. But again, he also advised based on the context and the circumstance. So it's very subjective to a lot of things. But it does not stop us from still studying it. I think it's so important. We should study. We should look at our lives. You know, we'll read up on the lives of many other people. But, you know, take the opportunity to read up on your own life while you're still living, man. So I think that's important factor of this introspection movement in understanding why we are the way we are and why we believe the things that we believe.
1: Arnold, do you think that's a valid statement to make? We need to study our lives. We need to learn more about ourselves, about who we are, and about where we come from. I mean, because as we have put forward this conversation of at what point did we start learning to become this version of a man, this version of ourselves, and how much of the man you are today was shaped by what happened to the boy that you once were, okay? Do you believe that this is an important conversation for this evening particularly?
2: Yeah, absolutely, Imtiaz. You know, it's something that resonates with me strongly. A topic I'm quite passionate about. It's something that you and Brother Dakir would know. It's a journey I've been on, not just for myself, but with other men, people in general, over the last few years, which culminated in that 10-week The Journey series that we did with Mr. B and out at Islamia, you know, over that 10 weeks. And it's such an important question because, you know, if we as men never stop to examine our behavior, how do we know whether we are growing or simply just getting older? You know? And there's a saying that I'm really, really fond of. A man who views the world the same at 50 as he did at 25 has been stuck for the last 25 years.
0: Sure.
2: You know? So for me, men, the journey of men, the mental health of men, what men go through, habits they form through childhood, through their formative years in prior to adulthood, teenage years, young adult, and then you know, being a parent, a father, a husband, an uncle, a brother, a boss, a manager, you know, an employee. So the story you tell yourself and the voice that keeps on whispering who you are, who you think you're not, and what you're able to share and not share, and your worldview is vital in how you go about showing up as a man in the world today, you know. And reflection, what I hope to encourage men with over the course of this, the past few weeks and the weeks ahead, is that, you know, reflection is so important. You know, I opened with a statement of, if I never stop to examine my behavior as a man, how do I know whether I'm graying or simply getting older? You know, it just points to reflection. And it's about creating an awareness that reflection is not self-criticism. You know, let me just say that again. Reflection is not self-criticism. A man reflecting on himself isn't saying, I'm a bad person. A man reflecting on himself is actually asking, why did I react like that? What was I actually feeling? What triggered me? Where did I learn this behavior? Is this behavior serving me or hurting me and the people around me?

0: What part of this is my responsibility? And then lastly, the question is, what could I do differently next time? Because that's what it's about, right? Reflection is all about understanding behavior, acknowledging the behavior, then catching it before that behavior becomes repetitive. And that's self-awareness. And it's a powerful distinction is you cannot change what you refuse to examine. So what I'm wanting to get across and share is that if a man repeatedly gets angry, repeatedly loses relationships, repeatedly withdraws, repeatedly drinks, repeatedly becomes controlling, repeatedly uses drugs and whatever his vice is, or repeatedly shuts people out, but never ever asks why, the pattern can continue and will continue for decades. And, you know, that is just for me so important of why reflection is so important as a man, and that becoming aware of why we behave the way we do, why we do the things we do, but then also remain with ourselves enough to ask the question, so then how do I go about being different?
1: Wow. Anu, Zakir, thank you for opening up our conversation for this evening. Profoundness. We're going to dissect and break down each of those pointers that you guys mentioned and read out. So what we need to do here is we're going to set the scene. We have set the scene. And after the break, we are going to start with our next step of this conversation. So we would like to encourage you all, join in, get along, let us know what's on your mind, and we'll see you after this.
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0: and the Modern Man, exploring the role of men in a changing world.
1: So, Arno, during the break, you just had this, this further interpretation of reflection, why it's so important. I just want you to touch a little bit more on that once again.
2: Yeah, absolutely. Yes. So, we all, we are married men and we are parents today. But growing up, we come from a household, we had moms and dads, guardians, uncles. In my case, very fortunate to have had a mom and a dad, right? But like they say, every family has its ups and downs, and my family was no different. Yeah. And, going through, I think our teenage years are such formative years in terms of we are so delusional, I suppose, as teenagers, and opinionated as well in our worldview and what the world may or may not be, but also so judgmental of our parents too, right, and elders and guardians. And so often the things we bemoan, certainly in my case, at that time, ends up traveling with us into our adult lives and adulthood. And, I'm certainly...
1: Unsuspectingly?
2: Absolutely unsuspectingly. Because, you've heard how many people say, I'm never going to marry someone that's like my mom, or I'm never going to be like my dad. You've heard these stories around laughing jokingly around family gatherings, campfires with friends, and. But then how often do you hear the spouses of those same individuals saying things like, is Nessus a ma, or is Nessus a pa, or,
1: over and over,
2: so we unconsciously
1: become such a norm,
2: carry those similar behaviors and thought patterns and ways of thinking and being and doing into adulthood. And as men particularly, seeing as that's what we're talking about now, the wounds we carry and how it influences our decision making, so what you may have wondered why arguments go a certain way when mom and dad were arguing. And the funny thing is, when you stop to reflect, I realize that shibbit, it seems like my behavior was very similar to one of them at the time, where we claim to want to be our own person, forge our own identity, but as hard as you try, you necessarily can't escape it unless there is a level of inner work that gets done. And that's quite important, but creating... Yes.
1: Coming back to what you were saying in opening the conversation.
2: It's self-reflection is so important, but also the third space, creating a safe, men finding, being intentional about finding a space that they can either be within, that they can share what they are feeling, and be surrounded by other men that can be of help and assistance, much like you two brothers are to me. The things we discuss often off air is very similar to what we discuss on air, but it's a space that we were intentional about creating forth amongst one another. And that's where, as a man, what's happened to you, you can't really change what's happened to you and your behaviors and experiences that you'd gone through as on the journey of life, but you are directly and solely responsible for rectifying and changing that behavior, if it is that you wanted to be changed, So for me, that's quite an important tipping point, that you we all have traumas and life experiences that we didn't necessarily want to ask for, but we can become through just being intentional. And it starts with your mind. It starts with you. If you just really slightly start changing your thoughts, and just even it could be through prayer, it could be through introspection, it could just be through, but once you decide, I think that's the important thing that I'd like to get across to the listeners, Imtiaz, is that as a man, we really can't change what had happened to us, particularly in our childhood and our younger years, but we are in total control of what we curate going forward. In terms of our behavior.
1: Is that possible, though? Is that possible to think to

0: yourself, look, I've been molded and shaped so much. I mean, that's the assumption here. I've been shaped by my past. I've been shaped by my elders. I've been shaped by my father's ways, my mother's ways, or the house I grew up in. I'm 30, 40 years old. I can't change that. But your honor says, you know what? But you can decide to do, live, act differently.
1: Yeah.
0: Do you think men believe this? I mean, this is where we get that real gutter.
1: Yeah. I think whether you want to believe it or not, it's a matter of just addressing if you want change, right? We started the mentality conversation regarding the statistics of suicides. You don't get the results of suicides overnight. Someone goes through a level of quite a bit of strain on their life to get to that decision. So, the statement here is, and the mission here is, how do we, do we see that there are situations? You know, I actually told someone a while ago, just going through my own tough business situation, and you know, of course, entrepreneur, and just going through. Struggling on the daily life challenges, family, work, traffic, petrol, all these things. And you find yourself when you get home, you doom scrolling, you're busy watching things, and you try to cut out your life. That's a position of escapism. So that is what we're talking about here. Because it might seem that you're okay, and and that's why, I mean, a lot of women has also reached out to us saying that how important this conversation of mentality is, because they recognize it in their partners. The man might not be drinking, the man might not be going on a Friday and coming back on a Sunday, don't know where he is, but he's genuinely, even though he's physically in the house, he's mentally and emotionally not there with his family. So, I mean, whether you want to accept it or not, this is the reality we're in, and how do we address it? Introspection, retrospect, where do we start seeing the gaps? If you're finding yourself that as a man, we'd want to believe. I think of, we just came over the weekend, the 27th of September was the anniversary of the death of Imam Abdullah Harun. And I actually told him, Tiaz, that we have Imam Harun Road in Lansdowne. And I was embarrassed. I was disgusted with myself that I didn't even know who this man was. No. So, and that goes for a lot of these things in South Africa, unfortunately. But if I look back at a personality like that and see the efforts that he made during apartheid, see the efforts that he made for the community, they actually called him the Imam. I won't use the word on the radio, but the Imam of the K people. You know, we know what they talk about during the apartheid era, because he found himself in those communities preaching. So what life did he live as a man, you know? What kept him motivated in that journey? And when we sit as men, we desire that outcome. We look at Nelson Mandela, we look at whatever personalities out there that made massive change and were able to be men of value, leadership, and all of those things. We look at that, I look at that as an example of what it is, and I wouldn't imagine that men are men that drown themselves in their sorrow, that doom scroll, that would find other things to block their perception of the world. So I don't doubt that any man that wants the most out of his life and for his kids and for his family and want his kids to grow up with a much better circumstance than him, than his own life, that he desires that opportunity for growth. And again, took the long way around. But what I'm saying is, if you want that opportunity, that lifestyle, we have to, like Honor says, go back and understand, what am I doing that I don't know that I'm doing already? That's the way that my father did. You know, I'm very grateful, alhamdulillah, that I believe that I was, from a young age, I always tell people, I've almost no talents. I wasn't the best soccer player. I wasn't the best chess player. But I feel like I have a good knack to empathize with people and to actually understand, put myself like almost on a spiritual level in someone else's shoes. And I used to I used to have this conversation with my family. I always used to converse with regards. So I don't know if you've seen it also, Arno, if you ever came to that discussion that sometimes you look at, like you say, like a youngster, as a teenager, you're very critical of your parents. But if you actually had to compare your

0: be your father to his father.
1: Mm.
0: And many times you will see this growth. There was growth. And then his father and vice versa, you know. And so I always noticed that with regards to whom I, you know, like, look, my grandfather passed away, my grandmother passed away. My grandfather was a very, very honorable man, especially when it comes to business and money. I've always found that, I feel like the best qualities that I've learned came from what he taught me. But he wasn't a man that could hold a wife, you know, multiple wives in his lifetime. And then I'm very proud of the fact that my father, alhamdulillah, had stayed with my mother till his passing 2 years ago. 10 kids. I'm the eldest of 10. So that's a feat. I believe that's a feat. You know what I'm saying? And especially in comparison. So there is, like Arno mentioned, this we have a lot of criticism with our parents. But we have to understand the context of what they grew up with and how they dealt with things. And I think once you do that, I mean, in that same formula, the same calculation is what we're asking that we do with ourselves. You know, why are we the same way we are? Why did we think that way in the past? You know, and I mean, all these examples I'm giving about my family, it enforced the belief in me, you know, with regards to money, with regards to committing to my family, like what my father taught me, responsibilities of staff, with people that you employ, my grandfather taught me. So those are my beliefs. And so it's nice to be able to see the good things.
1: Yeah.
0: And they passed away, so we want to see the good things that they taught us. But also, let's delve a little bit into the things that might not have been so good. It's about, like, listening. I did it like that. And I'm a very big conversation for me in my marriage is my wife's father was an imam. He was a very, very active person in the Islamic world, so that's also now a comparison for me, you know.
1: Yeah.
0: Who he was, and then she will, I don't doubt that she looks at me and say, think, that's how my father spoke to me, how does he speak to my daughters, you know, like that. So we, you know, in a conversation of comparison all the time, but we can take it with the right context.
1: Yeah.
0: And we can take it positively, and we can try to grow. All we can do is grow. And I mean I spoke long now, but I go back to your exact point. Who you were, what was that, a year ago? If a man's perception,
1: views
0: of the world last year, and this is the same, then he never went anywhere.
1: Yeah.
0: So, yeah, that is where I would wrap up my beliefs of growth.
2: You know, just very quickly before we go back to Brother Imtiaz, is that we speak about parents and just the impact that parents have in shaping us as adults is, and there's another quote I saw which is quite endearing, because, you know, as kids we were all very critical, rightfully or wrongfully, of our parents, right? Unknowingly carrying some of their habits through ourselves. And it's the quote goes something around, you know, as kids, be slightly more tolerant and forgiving of your parents, because they did the best they could with what they knew at the time.
0: Exactly.
2: You know, and for me, when you talk about almost like levels of progression, particularly when you look at your granddad and our grandpas, and you look at what their behaviors were like, and then you look at our fathers, and you know, it's like there's a level of progression. It may not have been the progression we wanted as kids, but then we look at our progression, and we've certainly, as I believe, I've progressed, you know. But then again, my son may, in 10, 15 years' time, have his view on dad, you know, and how he's progressed, and et cetera, you know. So ultimately, we are too going to be judged by our kids one day as men. And the hope is that they be tolerant and mindful of the fact that we were doing the best. Me as a dad, I'm doing the best I can with what I know and with what I have.
0: Yeah.
3: You gentlemen are coming forward and sharing quite a bit about your journeys and yourselves and your families. You're open enough to have the conversation. And you are here willing and freely sharing all of this information. And look at the amount that is coming out. What happens for someone who...
0: See where he's going with this, eh?
3: What happens to someone who does not address or speak or analyze, or like you say, reflect on, no? There was a little thing that you mentioned, I was trying to catch it the whole time since you said it, something about one cannot seek to progress

0: prior to self reflect, and reflect is not self-critique. Mm. So I really want to understand, and you know, for you, that is, if you know, you listen to this conversation now, you might be the wife of the husband, or the sister of the brother, or the daughter of the father, even, or you might be the father or the husband or the brother. Mm. And my question to you is, what do you think happens to a person that does not go to a, toward a certain level of inquiry? That's what I'm going to leave with you just before we go for our little break. I'm going to ask you one more time, what do you think, with all of this information, with all of these experiences, what do you think happens to a person that carries and carries and carries and carries and carries, but does not attempt to look what's in the bag? We'll see you after.
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1: 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This is The Voice of the Cape. Mentality, faith, character, purpose, and the modern man. Exploring the role of men in a changing world.
0: Gentlemen, that longer segment that we had now really allowed us to lay this understanding of things that has happened to us, what we experienced. Both of you, as we mentioned, came forward sharing these stories about your lives, about yourselves, about your generations upon generations of family, right? And you know, if I look at my father, do I compare him to fathers or his father and other fathers in that time growing up? And we will also be judged. Our children will judge us as well. Oh no, I know you said, you know, 10-15 years my son will judge me, but guess what, they're probably doing that now already. Because we were their age when we were doing that. Absolutely. Same thing. So this is the thing that is happening. This is the loop that cycles through. So the question that we left with, asking you to consider, to think about, we've been carrying all of this for so long. Have I stopped and look at what is inside this bag of weight? And what is dead weight? And what is weight that has been collecting, you know, being dragged along and just collecting things that are unwanted? I'm carrying something that I don't want. I have something that I don't need, but I hold on to it. And psychologists will tell you that we hold on to it in an attempt to keep a sense of identity. Yeah. But you don't have to identify with that carrying.
4: No.
0: You don't have to identify with that pain. So there was a good few things that came to my mind as you gentlemen were talking. And the question number two that I left you with is, you have all of these things to share as men. What about the man that does not share? What about the man that does not speak? What about the man? I mean, you know about this, Dakir, 2-3 years ago, when we had the dating or the meetup, single meetup program.

0: honor. You heard about that? 30 women would come out. 30 women, ages 40, 50, 55, 60, ready, energetic, and they're good to go. Ask how many men came on her on several attempts. 30 women, around 5 to 4 men.
1: Wow. Not surprised, though.
0: The one man that got success, the one man that got success with the potential interest person, was the man that came for our men briefing the Sunday before the program. That actually shared a little bit, opened up a little bit. He was lighter going into the possibility of what the evening offered.
1: Sure.
0: How many of us are going in lighter? New job opportunities, new roles, new things. I had a conversation with a lady. Oh, no. I had a conversation with a lady. She's over 60 and she's in this business like a 16-year-old girl looking for scouts and looking and going and whatever. I would ask, would a man at 60 years old start a new business, a new venture, just this newness without having engaged with himself and who he is, like you said, the reflection, all of that? What is preventing us? What is keeping us behind from that person and personality honor? And that is the question.
1: Yep.
0: So let's look at the patterns that we repeat. Sometimes we become the very thing that we promised ourselves that we will never become.
1: Yeah.
0: We become the very thing we promise ourselves we will never become. I sat with a couple, Ono, and the Akira, I would have you know this. This family despises the father because of having abandoned them and having basically, you know, made siblings everywhere else around town. And while the mother is sitting, waiting, cooking, cleaning, and also earning for the family.
1: Wow.
0: This individual grew up with so much anxiety in his life. I would never, ever become this man. And I would make sure that I'm at home every single day at this time for my kids and being a present father for my wife and my family and husband. Several years goes by, Arno. And he lived by those words.
1: Yes.
0: At home every single day, consistently on time, never going out, never visiting even a friend.
1: Yeah.
0: I'm giving you like as live as it's happening, Arno.
1: Sure.
0: A little altercation happens a few years later. The wife complains and tells the family, this individual, he's just like his father. My brother,
1: wow.
0: This lad broke down and he couldn't believe the words that this female had uttered to him. Why?
1: Wow.
0: Because this is the very thing he ran his entire life from.
1: Yeah.
0: It does not escape you.
1: No.
0: Even if you change your character, you change your behavior, you change your everything, or you changed everything.
1: No.
0: These words were uttered to him in his face in front of his family.
1: Sure.
0: Without even a second thought. Now, let me tell you this. If I had not made peace psychologically in understanding, this is my father and this is me. This is who he was and this is who I am. And I have a group of guys, or there's a conversation, there's a space on it, there's a space. I'm sharing this information with, he changed everything in his character, his behavior, his habits. He became the complete opposite to his father, but he was still dubbed the same person. It affected him as though he was living his father's life. That is how much it affected him.
1: Wow.
0: And now he stands today, years later, of sacrifice. Wifeless and childless.
1: No.
0: So... Wow. This very conversation, this very topic, this carrying and this weight and this everything, you can take action and you can change yourself, but you will not escape the phantom of what you are fearing. It will come and it will meet you. If I have not addressed it, Arno, if I have not touched it, Arno, if I have not, and that was the next part of our conversation, it's the man that I'm looking at in the mirror.
1: Yep.
0: And I'm admitting to that, and I'm seeing that, and I'm making it known what my intentions and my actions are. Let's come back after this.

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1: Assalamualaikum warahmatullahi wabarakatuh. Selamat pagi, Bapak dan Ibu yang terhormat.
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3: 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Mentality. Faith. Character. Purpose. And the modern man. Exploring the role of men in a changing world.
4: We're coming back now. Arno, I know you had something on your mind, and I know you wanted to add something. Sorry for cutting you, but the ads are our ads, my brother. We wouldn't be here if we hadn't have, if we never had ads.
5: I hear you.
4: What did that hit immediately, Arno? I want to know. Because I saw you. I saw you sparking up there. But that is also what men do.
5: Yeah, that is what men do. And it's hard.
4: We relate to each other's stories.
5: We do.
4: And we share the passion.
5: We do. And you know, listening to that man's story, it's absolutely heartbreaking, because I think as men and as children of you know, as kids, so we had fathers ourselves, I think we try to be our own men. We try to forge our own journey, our own identity. We want to create our own legacy, you know. The sad thing about that, and what really, I suppose, touches me, is that you can almost, in your story, the way you tell it, you can feel this man's desire to be different, to be more, you know. And even that was not enough. But where I actually want to touch on is in a man's endeavor to be different. Like you said, he didn't have the same habits. He chose to be home. He chose to be a good husband, a good father, so to speak, which means he forwent the other things. Mm. So he only was within his first and second spaces. Mm. He was only at home, and when he wasn't at home, he was at work. So he was either in his first or his second space. For me, and I know we've spoken of this over the past few weeks, just creates so much more of an awareness and importance on that third space. Because your third space, when we go back to our grandparents, our granddads, and they, I don't think great-grandfathers, depending. But generally, there was a time in a bygone era where men used to congregate and be with other men. Whether it was fishing, gardening, bird racing was also quite a thing in the olden days. There was just a space where men could go and be amongst other men. And in the world we live in today, we've got access to everything, where anything and everything is possible quicker and easier. We have so much more time, supposedly, for being productive, but less time to be recreational and just connect with other men. And I believe if that man had a third space to go to, either on a weekly basis or on a bi-weekly basis, just to be amongst other men, you know, younger, older, similar age groups, similar economic situation, similar or different, you know, it doesn't, the beauty of having a sense of belonging as a group, as a brotherhood, as a something, as a third space, is vital for a man's mental health. And I think the mistake men generally make in today's day and age is we try to be everything to everyone, particularly our families, at the expense

0: of ourselves. And you can't pour from an empty cup. And ultimately, that third space, whether it be cricket, whether it be sport, whether it be arts and culture, whether it, whatever it is an opportunity just for men to go and be themselves. But what they actually then do in the process is have their cup, their emotional cups, just either topped up or halved, so that when they go back into their first spaces, which is home, and to their second spaces, which is places of work or employment, they go back better, sharper, fresher.
1: Well said, Arno. You know, I can, just as you were speaking, I was actually remembering a, I think we just have 4 minutes left here, but something we went through when we did a little, our marriage classes before we got married, you know, attending those classes. One of the subjects, Diaz, what was the sheikh's name that did the class? Mu'adh Ali. Malana Mu'adh Ali. Very, very, he took case studies and so on with marriages. And then that question literally came up in a case study where a woman wrote to him that, you know, they both working professionals, full-time jobs, family, etc. But they've allocated every second Sunday in the little agreement to each other's families. My parents this Sunday and your parents next Sunday. But Saturdays has always been left unchecked for laundry and other responsibilities, but slowly he pulled himself into the weight of his rugby watching, and you know, the wife wrote a letter to the sheikh and said, listen, I just think it's unfair. We have spending a lot of time with a lot of things, and I feel that maybe you should be spending time with me. Which, as you were telling that story, Anna, I was actually imagining a woman who was just saying, like, but what do you mean men don't have spaces? The men are but the rugby. We just have South Africa versus New Zealand. What's happening? What do you mean they're not spending time? Whether you want to accept it or not, like Arno says, it's a matter of understanding that it's something that we just created with men, and like you said, it's the support. Women understand it when they support each other. It's the same for a man. You know, if a man needs it also, it doesn't matter. It doesn't mean that because we don't show it that we don't need it. We genuinely need it. And the advice of the sheikh was that that time he called it a recreational activity. Men need that. That's how we get out of our you know, if we talk about the past, we talk about men, you know, doing the when they used to market, do business, they travel far. You know, that opportunity is not there anymore nowadays, but in that activity is where they fill their cups with other men. So it's an important aspect of our community. It's an important series of action that men has to take. And I mean, we don't want to sound like we know too much, but if the statement would be to any woman out there that is struggling with their sons and their husbands and anything like that, the first question you have to ask yourself is, what is his recreational time? Yeah. Is his time, is his folding cup, is his cup being filled?
2: Yeah.
1: And if you find that he's all lumps and he's just at home and he's moeilijk all the time, ask yourself, when last did he spend time with his friends? It's so, so important. So I'm happy that we ended off on this topic. And I think, Intiaz, that's a setup for next week's topic. And yeah, shukran.
2: Gentlemen, thank you very much.
1: Yeah.
2: There's nothing more to say. There's nothing more to say. I would just like to ready everybody. Look, if there is anything, Arno, just leave your number very quickly. If they want to reach out, if they want to have contact, just to message what's on their mind, leave them with something. And then we can maybe take that into the next conversation as well.
0: Yeah, certainly. So my mobile is 081-760-7773.
2: Just one more time, Arno. Get your pen, your paper, unlocking your phone, PIN number 54678, and Arno, number.
0: It's 081-760-7773.
2: Gentlemen, have a very good week further, and I look very forward to the next conversation that we are going to have, specifically talking about men without brotherhood.
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2: Some voices never leave us. 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That's the 31st of October at Darul Islam. An afternoon to remember, for a voice we'll never forget.

0: There's something about spring. The earth awakens. Colors return. What seemed dormant begins to bloom. Allah Most High says in Surah Al-Hadid, chapter 57, verse 17, "Know ye that Allah giveth life to the earth after its death. We have shown the signs plainly to you, that you may learn wisdom." And as Rabiul Thani arrives, it brings with it a season of renewal, a time for something within us to bloom too, a time to awaken our hearts, revive our faith, reconnect with the traditions that shaped us, and carry our heritage forward from the generations who came before us to the generations yet to come. Where roots run deep, faith continues to bloom. The Voice of the Cape, Rabiul Thani, 1448.
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2: Bismillahirrahmanirrahim. 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to Allah Rabbul Izzati wal Jalal. Allah, our creator, sustainer, nourisher, provider and protector. There is none worthy of worship besides Allah Jalla wa Ala. All good and difficulty originates from Allah Rabbul Izzati wal Jalal. There is no God besides Allah Jalla wa Ala. It is Allah who has given life and Allah who takes it away. Allah

subhanahu wa ta'ala who causes the sun to rise and Allah who causes it to set. Allah who makes the moon shine and the stars at night, and Allah subhanahu wa ta'ala who makes it disappear in the day. It is Allah who drives the clouds, and Allah subhanahu wa ta'ala who sends down the rain. It is Allah who has granted us sleep, and Allah jalla wa ala who awakens us. It is Allah subhanahu wa ta'ala who grants us health, and Allah subhanahu wa ta'ala who grants us sickness, and Allah subhanahu wa ta'ala grants life, and at the end, Allah grants death in this dunya for us to be resurrected and ba'th and hashr, and to be raised by Allah on the day of qiyamah, and stand in the court of Allah, and be held accountable for our deeds in this dunya. It is that Allah that we worship, la ilaha illallah. To guide us to the worship and belief in Allah, Allah sent many books, and the final book was the Quran, and Allah sent many messengers, and the final messenger was Nabi Muhammad Mustafa, sallallahu alayhi wasallam. To attain Jannah, we have to follow the Quran, the laws of Allah, and how do we follow it? By following the example of Nabi Muhammad Mustafa sallallahu alayhi wasallam. On a Friday, we should send abundantly salawat. More than other times, we should send salawat upon Nabi Muhammad Mustafa sallallahu alayhi wasallam. In the home, make a habit of making salawat and recitation of the Quran. Allah fill our homes with these sounds. Amina ya Rabbal Alameen. And Allah moved us, Allah removed the sounds of music. Music grows hypocrisy in the heart. Nifaq. Music grows hypocrisy in the heart, and therefore a person should shy away and stay away from music. Rather have zikrullah, salawat upon Nabi Muhammad sallallahu alayhi wa sallam, anashid, and the beauty of the anbiya alayhi salatu wa salam, and the greatness of Allah jalla wa ala, and Quran in our homes. Amina ya rabbal alameen. Allah jalla wa ala mentions in ayah number 82, Allah 83, Allah Jalla wa Ala says, فَلَوْلَا إِذَا بَلَغَتِ الْحُلْكُومِ. Then why did you not intervene, or why not? إِذَا بَلَغَتِ الْحُلْكُومِ. Meaning there's nothing you can do at that time. إِذَا بَلَغَتِ الْحُلْكُومِ. When the ruh reaches حُلْكُومِ, the throat. We explained yesterday, بَلَغَ means to reach something. And therefore the ruh is taken out from the feet first. It leaves the body from there and comes out by the head. So it comes through the throat. And when it comes to the throat, then sometimes you hear a sound. The ghar ghara, it's called in Arabic. The khurl fan duat. You will hear that sound that's made in the throat as the ruh is leaving the body. The body, the jism, badan, is the temporary home of the ruh. And therefore the body has, when you have products, it's called the shelf life, you know, expiry date. The body has an expiry date. It cannot live forever. And therefore Allah mentions in the Quran, خَلَقَكُم مِّن ذُعْفٍ. Allah created you weak. When the body comes, and birth is given, then how soft and tender is in that baby? How fragile? And they say, as soft as a baby's bum, they say, you know, soft, the skin is soft, soft, soft. When you hear that cry of innocence, and when you smell the breath of a baby, it smells beautiful, because no ugly words have yet been said, and no lies have been spoken, and no distrust has been shown. Ma'soom, innocent, and soft and fragile. And then, ثُمَّ جَعَلَ مِن بَعْدِ ذُعْفٍ قُوَّةٍ. Allah says, after that weakness, then Allah grants strength. That small baby grows, and then becomes young and strong. ثُمَّ جَعَلَ مِن بَعْدِ قُوَّةٍ ذُعْفًا وَشَيْبًا. And then after that strength, there will come again ذُعْفًا, weakness. وَشَيْبًا, an old age. No longer that baby skin. Now there's wrinkles, and the bones have gone old, and the joints are struggling to move. And everything slows down now. So the body is temporary. The ruh is going to leave that body. 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

0: Who will reach the collarbone? The collarbone. 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When the ruh will reach the collarbones. وَقِيلَ مَنْ رَاقَ. And a person will say, مَنْ رَاقَ. Where is the raqi? The person to make ruqya. Where is the cure? Who can cure me from death? وَقِيلَ مَنْ رَاقَ. Who can cure me now? Who can save me now? Sometimes you have a sickness, and then you go to one doctor, to another doctor, first then to Allah Jalla wa Ala, then the Hakim. Raqin, the person who makes ruqya. Man raq, who can save me now? وَظَنَّ أَنَّهُ الْفِرَاقُ. And you will know that now it's the time of firaq. What is firaq? 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It is now the time of departure. وَظَنَّ أَنَّهُ الْفِرَاقُ وَالْتَفَّتِ السَّاقُ بِالسَّاقُ. Saq is the thigh. And the thighs will be joined together. How are the thighs joined together? After ghusl, when you make the kafan, and you put on the shroud that a person is buried in. It's not a pants. It's a shroud. When you wear your trousers, your pants, then your one leg goes into the one trouser, it goes into the one side, and the other leg in the other side. But when you are wrapped in the kafan, your legs are put together, and the kafan is wrapped around it. Like you'd put your two arms together and wrap a bandage around. وَالْتَفَّتِ السَّاقُ بِالسَّاقُ. 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On that day, you are now going to be driven to Allah subhanahu wa ta'ala. Sa'iq is the driver. Masaq, where you are driven to. You are now going to be taken to Allah Jalla wa'ala. كَلَّا إِذَا بَلَغَتِ التَّرَاقِيَ. 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And it will be said, who can save you now? Who can cure you? وَظَنَّ أَنَّهُ الْفِرَاق. And a person will know, now it is firaq. هَذَا فِرَاقُ بَيْنِي وَبَيْنَك. This is now the separation between you and I. Khidr alayhi salatu wa salam told Nabi Musa alayhi salatu wa salam, هَذَا فِرَاقُ بَيْنِي. 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On that day, you're now going to be driven to Allah Jalla wa'ala. Your journey is now to Allah Rabbul Izzati wal Jalal. Therefore, Jama'at Muslimin, Allah speaks about this in the Quran. And one of the subject matters of the Quran is Akhirah, the year after. And you cannot attain the Akhirah until you have passed on. And death is certain. And therefore, we, a believer, does not give so much priority to the life of dunya. 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That we are going, that time is going to come. إِذَا بَلَغَتِ الْحُلْقُومِ. When the ruh will reach the throat. The body will be left behind. And our true journey begins to the Jannah of Allah, رَبُّ الْعِزَّةِ وَالْجَلَالِ. Therefore, Jama'at Muslimin, remember this often. This world is a place of deception. It is a place of testing. It is a temporary home. We are passing through this dunya. And our destination is the Akhirah and the year after. Allah grant us deeds that earn us the pleasure of Allah and the Jannah of Allah. Allah, fill our homes with nur and barakah and afiyah. Allah, fill our homes with the tilawah and recitation of the Quran. With the dhikrullah, the remembrance of Allah, with salawat, salutations upon Nabi Muhammad sallallahu alayhi wa sallam. Allah grant love between every Muslim husband and wife. Allah grant all our children to be respectful to ourselves and the elderly. Allah grant all our parents to show shafqa and to show kindness to the children. And Allah unite us with our loved ones in Jannah. Amina ya Rabbal Alameen. Subhanallah wa bihamdihi. Subhanakallahumma wa bihamdika. Nashhadu an la ilaha illa anta. Nastaghfiruka wa natubu ilayk.
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2: 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Book now by calling 021-442-3500. That's the 31st of October at Darul Islam. 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

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Allah grant us Jannatul Firdaus without reckoning. Amina ya Rabbal Alameen. Allah subhanahu wa ta'ala has made this world our testing ground. Allah is by testing us. Darul Bala, a place of Bala and testing. Darul Fana, a place that's going to be destroyed and is going to perish. It is not something that's going to exist eternally. Allah subhanahu wa ta'ala for eternal existence, Allah subhanahu wa ta'ala has created the Akhirah. And therefore a believer is focused and a believer looks at the Akhirah and the year after. And that which is going to benefit him in the year after. Allah make us of those who look forward to the Akhirah and who live for the Akhirah. And Allah subhanahu wa ta'ala make us of those whose yaqeen and conviction in Allah subhanahu wa ta'ala is strong. In a place where the police force is weak, and then you will find corruption spreads, murder and robbery and bribery and all of those. In a place where the police force is strong, and the justice system is implemented, you will find that there will be less crime, and less murder, and less robbery. Now Allah subhanahu wa ta'ala is all just. Allah subhanahu wa ta'ala is all just. And the justice of Allah subhanahu wa ta'ala, nobody can escape from. It is just in this dunya, in this world, there is the illusion of escape. It looks like I'm getting away with something. And therefore people commit all their wrongs. But the yaqeen and the conviction of a believer and a mu'min is that every good that I do, Allah subhanahu wa ta'ala is going to reward me for it. When my intention is sincere, and I do it with iman, following the way of Nabi Muhammad Mustafa sallallahu alaihi wasallam, every good I do is going to be multiplied and my reward is going to be with Allah jalla wa ala. And every mistake that is being made and every sin that is being committed and every error that is done, Allah subhanahu wa ta'ala is going to punish for it unless a person seeks the forgiveness of Allah jalla wa ala. There is no escaping the justice of Allah. That is the taqwa and the piety of a believer. That I can't do anything wrong without Allah subhanahu wa ta'ala witnessing it and without the angels recording it. And Allah will never ever commit zulm and oppression. And Allah will never wrong anybody. Therefore in the hadith al-Qudsi, Allah jalla wa ala says, إِنِّي حَرَّمْتُ الظُّلْمَ عَلَى نَفْسِي. 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And I've made oppression wrong upon you also. فَلَا تَظَالَمُوا. So do not oppress each other. The justice of Allah subhanahu wa ta'ala will see the reward of every good being given to that person. And every wrong that was not repented from, a person will suffer the consequences thereof. And there is none that can escape the justice of Allah, رَبُّ الْعِزَّةِ وَالْجَلَالِ. Allah make us of those who have firm faith and yaqeen. 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

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I have no obligation to enter them into the Jannah of Allah Jalla wa'ala. Allah Jalla wa'ala says in the Hadith al-Qudsi, that though I have made five salawat, Fajr, Dhuhr, Asr, Maghrib and Isha, compulsory upon your ummah. 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And those who don't make the salah, there is no promise by me. مِفْتَاحُ الْجَنَّةِ الصَّلَاةُ The key to Jannah is salah. We see the ummah going backwards because the salah of the ummah is backwards. You look in the masajid and count the amount of people who stay in a community and see how much come to the house of Allah Jalla wa'ala. You can count the softs in the masjid. Sometimes you come Asr, Maghrib and Isha in a community that there are supposed to be 10 sufuf, 10, 12, 15 sufs. There are only 2 sufs. 1.5 sufuf. And the ummah is leaving out their salah and the ummah is wondering why they're going backwards. You are turning away from Allah. You are ignoring the orders of Allah. The call to success goes, Hayya ala salah, Hayya ala al-falah. And you want to attain success without answering that call. Never ever will you be successful. And therefore, ظهر الفساد في البر والبحر بما كسبت أيدي الناس. 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Corruption will become apparent. في البر والبحر. On dry land and in the oceans. بما كسبت أيدي الناس. Because of what people are doing. And therefore, جماعة المسلمين, we must call towards, and honorable listeners, call towards salah. And make sure that our families, they make their salah. And the most difficult of salah upon the hypocrites is Fajr salah and Asr salah. And those who make their Fajr and Asr, the other salawat become easier. Allah make us of those who make our salawat. Amin ya Rabbil Alameen. Salah jama'at muslimin, the ascension of this ummah. And the establishment of deen, the propagation of deen is dependent on salah. When there is salah, and then you will find more deen coming alive. And when there is no salah, then you will find deen leaving the lives of people. Allah grant us to be those who make our salawat. Amin ya Rabbil Alameen. Allah Jalla wa'ala, in ayah number 82 of Suratul Waqi'ah, Allah Jalla wa'ala now reminds us of death. 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death a person must live لا إله إلا الله for what a person lives is how a person is going to die the way a person lives if a person lives with salah and the remembrance of Allah and the tilawa of the Quran And he attributes to Allah subhanahu wa ta'ala what should be attributed all the time. He's eaten after having eaten, alhamdulillah alladhi at'amana. He jumps in his car, bismillah subhanahu alladhi sakhara lana. How are you? Alhamdulillah. Hey, I see you've got, you're wearing a new kufiya. MashaAllah. So all the time he's mentioning Allah. Eating is Allah, drinking is Allah, driving is Allah, walking is Allah. And his day is Fajr, Dhuhr, Asr, Maghrib and Isha. Then we have hopes that at the time of death, his last words are going to be, La ilaha illallah. But now the fellow is clubbing. and he's pubbing. And he's dancing to all the latest singers. 50 cents and 2 rands. And he's just, and then he's blues. And then he's rapping. And then he's this. His last words are going to be, La ilaha illallah.
His last words are going to be La ilaha

0: for many years now, you know. I'm worried about you. I don't know where you're going to end up. No, inna lillahi wa inna ilayhi raji'un. At that time, you remind that person, turn to Allah Jalla wa Ala. And then we say, La ilaha illallah, without instructing the person to say, La ilaha illallah. So at the time when a person is busy dying, and then we say, La ilaha illallah, La ilaha illallah. So he will also join us in saying, La ilaha illallah, with the hope that his last words will be, La ilaha illallah. And we can say, look, the person who says the words, La ilaha illallah, and those are the last words before meeting Allah, then he will enter Jannah. La ilaha illallah. Why don't we tell a person to say, La ilaha illallah at the time of death? Because the person is dying. If I tell somebody, look, say La ilaha illallah, and the person says, not now, later, there's lots of time, when you worry, hesitate, come khatikat say, and then he passes away without saying La ilaha illallah, then his last actions was the refusal to say La ilaha illallah. Somebody told him, and he refused to say, he did something else. On the other hand, if we just say, La ilaha illallah, La ilaha illallah, and he also says, La ilaha illallah, then you have hopes that he will enter the Jannah of Allah, Rabbul Izzati wal Jalal. But like you live, so you will die. And as you die, in that way you're going to be resurrected by Allah, Rabbul Izzati wal Jalal. Wa antum hina idin tanzurun. And at that time, you will see, tanzurun, you will be looking at it. And therefore we are seeing, In many families, that when somebody has passed on a loved one, and then they'll all be around the bed, and they will be reciting. Sometimes a person gets sickness, you know, in death, and which is natural. Allah subhanahu wa ta'ala has put it out like that. And then as they grow weaker and weaker, the family comes to visit more and more, and spend more and more time with Buya, and more time with the father and like that, and recite Quran. And when the time comes to leave this dunya, then they are reciting Quran and making tahleel, La ilaha illallah, La ilaha illallah. And at that time Allah takes the ruh. Wa antum hina idhin tandurun. Wa antum, and you, hina idhin, at that time, tandurun, are looking at it. And you are seeing death happening in front of you. And that is a reminder to you and I. Allah grant us to die with the kalima, La ilaha illallah. Allah grant us life in Allah's obedience, death with iman, and Jannah without reckoning. Amina ya Rabbil Alameen. Subhanallah wa bihamdihi. Subhanakallahumma wa bihamdika. Nashhadu an la ilaha illa anta. Nastaghfiruka wa natubu ilayk.
1: 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The voice of the Cape. One community, many voices. The sound of home. 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
0: Bismillahir Rahmanir Rahim. الحمد لله رب العالمين وبه نستعين والصلاة والسلام على نبينا محمد سيد المرسلين وعلى آله وصحبه أجمعين وبعد فيقول الله جل وعلا في القرآن المجيد بعد أعوذ بالله من الشيطان الرجيم بسم الله الرحمن الرحيم فلولا إذا بلغت الحلقوم وأنتم حينئذ تنظرون ونحن أقرب إلى

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Allah subhanahu wa ta'ala who created us for the purpose of the recognition of Allah. That Allah subhanahu wa ta'ala is our master and creator. We are merely the creation and the servant and the slaves of Allah. Rabbul Izzati wal Jalal. Wa ibadur Rahman. Allah mentions in the Quran, Wa ibadur Rahman. And the ibad, the slaves of Rahman the merciful. Alladhina yamshuna ala al-ardi hawna. That when they walk on this earth, they walk lightly. Meaning they walk without kibr and pride. They don't stomp their feet to show strength and power. Usually when it comes to the showing of strength and power, sometimes you will find that an army, they parade.

parade themselves. And when they come on the parade ground, then they march. And in their march, there's a point where they, in unison, all of them together, they stamp their feet on the ground as a show of power. Allah Jalla wa Ala, he says, Ibadur Rahman, the slaves of Rahman of Allah, Yamshuna ala al-ardi hawna, they walk lightly on this earth. They walk with humility on this earth. They don't push out their chests and stomp their feet and have arrogance or pride, because the slaves of Allah know that they are slaves of Allah. And Allah is the master. And in servitude and in humility and in lowering oneself to the master, therein one gains the pleasure of the master. And therefore Allah has honored us, alhamdulillah, Allah has brought us to the masjid, the house of Allah. That the slaves of Allah, they leave their homes and they come to the masjid. And like this is done every day, we have hope that Allah, when we leave this temporary home that Allah has granted us in this world, then Allah will grant us a home in Jannah. Amina ya Rabbil Alameen. Those who leave their houses to come to the houses of Allah, they will leave this dunya for the Jannah of Allah, Rabbul Izzati wal Jalal. Allah make us of the people of the masjid and the pillars of the masjid, whom the malaika make dua for. And when a person who regularly attends the masjid is sick, then the malaika and the angels, they see this person is not in the masjid, and they go visit that person in his home. It is mentioned in a hadith in At-Targhib wa At-Tarhib of Hafiz Mundhiri, rahimahullah ta'ala, and when the musalli of the masjid, when he is in difficulty, then the malaika, the angels make dua that Allah remove that difficulty. When he is sick, they go to visit him. And therefore Allah must grant us to be always in the houses of Allah, Rabbul Izzati wal Jalal. Allah grant us salah with jama'ah, and Allah grant us to be in the company and the suhbah and the companionship of the salihun, the pious. And where do you find the pious? The pious you find in the masajid, the houses of Allah, Rabbul Izzati wal Jalal. 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The first thing Allah will ask. The first thing Allah will ask on the day of Qiyamah. Your salah. Have you made your salah? And therefore you and I, we should take account of ourselves before account is taken of us. And Jama'atul Muslimin, salah. Salah is the most important aspect of the daily life of a Muslim. Our lives revolve around salah. After we have made salah, whatever happens now can happen, alhamdulillah. I've made my salah. I've done my duty towards Allah Jalla wa Ala. I'm now under the guardianship of Allah and the guarantee of Allah Jalla wa Ala. I am now under that promise of Allah of Jannah because I have made my salah. I have now sought the assistance of Allah. Now Allah is going to make my rizq and my sustenance easy for me. I've lowered myself in the court of Allah. I've placed my head on the ground and said, Subhana Rabbi al-A'la. I've greeted everybody in the masjid when I said, Assalamu alaikum wa rahmatullah. And therefore, as-salah, as-salah. Allah make us of the people of salah. Amina ya Allah. Fear Allah in the matter of salah. Fear Allah in the matter of salah. Fear Allah in the matter of salah. This actually refers to the last words, or of the last words that were uttered by Nabi Muhammad sallallahu alayhi wa sallam on the Monday that Nabi Muhammad sallallahu alayhi wa sallam passed away. As-salah, as-salah, as-salah, as-salah. Look after your salah. Fear Allah concerning your salah. Do not neglect your salah. Be particular about your salah. Pay attention to your salah. Imagine that Nabi who called to Allah Jalla wa Ala 23 years. Now there are over 100,000 Sahaba sick for over a weekend, not being able to go to the masjid to make salah. And on the last day of the life of Nabi Muhammad sallallahu alaihi wasallam, he mentions these words, as-salah, as-salah, as-salah, as-salah. Look after your salah.
Pay attention to your salah. Do not neglect your salah to show us the importance of making salah. Jama'at Muslimin, those who make their salah, Allah will grant them success, dunya and akhirah. And those who neglect their salah, there can be no success for them, not in this dunya, nor in the akhirah.

Allah grant us to make our salawat. 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And Allah Jalla wa Ala says, فَلَوْلَا إِذَا بَلَغَتِ الْحُلْقُومِ Ayah number 83. 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Therefore many a times, there are those who see their loved ones pass on. And we mentioned before that at that time a person should make tahleel. La ilaha illallah, la ilaha illallah. So that the dying person also can be reminded about tahleel without instructing that person. At the time of death, Jama'at al-Muslimin, and then there are a few things which we should try to take heed of, bi-idhnillah. At that time we speak to a person about the mercy of Allah. At that time we make tahleel, la ilaha illallah, la ilaha illallah. And when a person has passed on, what becomes the priority now? Not a pot of acne. No. That is the least of your worries. The pot of food must come for the people of the house. When somebody has passed on now, immediately a few things need to come into effect immediately. Number one is the ghusl. So therefore when a person is in the presence of somebody who has passed on, in the books of fiqh it is also written that if the, now you get ready for the ghusl, because that's the most important aspect of everything, the ghusl. So now, inform the next of kin. And usually one of the difficulties when somebody has passed on is that a lot of things need to be done. And everybody wants to assist and help. But when that happens, you also need somebody to make decisions. So that there is no confusion. One uncle says this, one auntie says this, and the one sister says this, and the brother says this. And then, you know, sometimes it becomes difficult to manage. So now Allah subhanahu wa ta'ala has already given a hierarchy. What does hierarchy mean? A line of authority. Who should then now take charge of this whole matter? So then Jama'atul Muslimin, when somebody passes on, then it is the son who takes charge of the matter. Not the brothers and sisters. Who is the closest to the father? Who feels the pain the most? The children or the brothers and the sisters? No matter how close they have been. The children. When somebody passes on, and he has two boys and three girls, two sons and three daughters, and he has 20 brothers and sisters, who inherits? The children inherit. The brothers and sisters, they get nothing. Allah is showing us, look, this is the closeness. Who is most deserving of them giving ghusl? So now the tukam money comes, and everybody else comes. We'll do this, we'll do that. Habibi, ask the son. If they want to do it, and they want to have the honor of washing their father, then they are most rightful to do it. Even when it comes to Salatul Janaza, big imam of big masjid, and now the mayyit is there. So who is most rightful to make Salatul Janaza, the imam? No. The son. Because his pain, his sorrow, his dua in Salatul Janaza, the imam will be there. The imam will give the iqamah and everything. The imam can make dua afterwards also. But who is most rightful to handle matters at the janazah? At that time it is the son. And therefore, Jama'at al-Muslimin, when your sons reach the age of puberty, they are now mukallaf, baligh. They are no longer children. They are now young adults. Prepare them for adulthood. The day you pass on, if you're busy dying, they must make tahleel. And when you pass on, they must wash your body. And you make your wasiyah. That look, when I pass on, can Allah no flowers on my grave. It's not Kirstenbosch Gardens. My grave must remind you of death. When you come to my grave, then you make dua at my grave. Don't admire how beautiful my grave is. And you give ghusl. And as soon as I pass on, you begin informing the family. And as soon as you can, you give ghusl and make the kafan. And as soon as you can, you carry my janazah to the masjid. You make salatul janazah. And as soon as you can, without improper haste and rush, and then you bury me so that I can go on to the barzakh. If I die today, bury me today.
There are a few things that a person must do immediately.

without haste that is undignified. Haste means without rushing in a manner that's undignified. You do something quickly in a dignified and honorable manner. And a janazah is one of those things. So now when a person is, somebody has passed on, وَأَنْتُمْ حِينَ إِذٍ تَنْذُرُونَ, ulama have written that if the body is there and now you're making the arrangements for the ghusl. And then a person should also keep in mind to bend the big joints of a mayyit every now and then. What is the hikmah and the wisdom behind that? That if by any chance, for example, somebody passes on 11 o'clock at night, and now the ghusl is going to take place tomorrow morning, and like that. So now if the body is left just like that, and then the ruh has gone, and the body is going to go cold, and the body is going to go stiff, and those who are making the ghusl, they are going to have to lift up the shoulders to wash, and they're going to have to sometimes bend the legs. So it is also recommended that not to allow the big joints, the elbows and the knees, to go stiff. Just bend it a little bit once in a dignified manner, so that those who are going to give the ghusl, it becomes easier for them when they are going to give the ghusl. We'll end of Jama'atul Muslimin. This matter of when somebody has passed on, and now the ghusl must be given, and now the kafan must be done. Many a times when we come, and then we go on what we have seen before. But that's not the way of a Muslim and a believer. A Muslim goes according to the sunnah. Sometimes we come to the maqbara, and then after the grave has been filled, and then some brothers become landscapers. And they're packing bricks left, right and center. And there are a tremendous amount of flowers that have been paid for. Sometimes some Woolworths also. And I think, inna lillahi wa inna ilayhi raji'un. How much you paid for what benefit? How much you paid for what benefit? Where have you learned that flowers must be put on a grave? In which kitab have you seen that you must spend money to decorate a grave? In which madhab have you suddenly found that the grave must be made to look nice? The grave is not for Instagram. The grave is not for Facebook. The grave is not for social media. Baytududu wa turab. It is a place of worms and ants. Your body is going to be eaten. The grave must be made as high as a camel's hump. And when a person looks at a grave, a person must be reminded of death. So many a times what we have seen, we now imitate. But where do we learn our deen from? Our deen is not gained from what others have done or what has become popular. The hairstyle that has become popular is not the hairstyle of our deen. No matter how popular it has become. It is now popular. It will fade away, don't worry. Now it is popular, but it will fade away. Our hairstyle is the hairstyle of Nabi Muhammad Mustafa sallallahu alayhi wa sallam. So when you look at the grave and the maqbara and the ghusl and the kafan and what happens from the time a person has passed on, our deen has taught us what must happen. How the ghusl must be done, how the kafan must be done, the shroud, how the dafan and the burial must be done, how deep the grave must be, what the shape of the grave must be, what the talqeen and what must be recited at the grave, the greeting of the graveyard. The du'as that should be made, how salatul janazah must be made, and how the inheritance must be distributed, that the deen of Allah Jalla wa Ala has taught us. If we go on from what we have seen, then sometimes, not knowing better, we try to compete with each other in that which should not be done. You bought Shoprite flowers, I'll buy Woolworths flowers. And then the grave is made to look nice and flowers are stacked one upon the other. How many times I have attended a janazah? Then there are so much flowers that they put on the neighbor's graves. And I go in my heart, inna lillahi wa inna ilayhi raji'un. Look, you have a good intention, alhamdulillah. But you have taken that money and bought a Quran and placed it in the masjid. If you have taken that money and fed somebody. If you have taken that money and given a sadaqah, your reward would have been greater. This year is uncalled for. It's not part of our deen. Maybe the graves of the Sahaba and the best graveyard in Makkah al-Mukarrama and Madinah al-Munawwara al-Baqi', you won't find flowers on the graves. When you go there, you will only find the graves of the best of people, the Sahaba, Rizwanullahi ta'ala alayhim ajma'in. And therefore we learn our deen from the Quran and the Sunnah of Nabi Muhammad Mustafa sallallahu alayhi wa sallam. وَأَنْتُمْ حِينَ إِذٍ تَنْذُرُونَ. And at that time when death approaches, and

0: 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And Allah says, the malaika, they are closer than the person than you. أَقْرَبُ إِلَيْهِ مِنْكُمْ. That person is passing on. The malaika are closer than you, who is present there and watching. أَقْرَبُ إِلَيْهِ مِنْكُمْ وَلَكِنْ لَا تُبُسِرُونَ. But you do not see. Allah guide us, Jama'at Muslimin. And we should prepare for our deaths. Your wasiyah and your will, your last will and testament must be done in accordance with the deen of Allah Rabbul Izzati wal Jalal. In accordance with the deen of Allah, not at the dictates of the legal fraternity, that this is better for you and that is better for you. They don't know what is better for you. Allah knows what is best for you. They don't know. Allah knows. And therefore Allah, as in the book of Allah and in the Quran, Allah has determined that when you die, at the time appointed by Allah, then your heirs, Allah subhanahu wa ta'ala, have already identified them in the Quran. All you have to do is to say that when I die, my inheritance and estate must be divided in accordance with the deen of Allah Rabbul Izzati wal Jalal. Allah guide us, Jama'at Muslimin. Allah protect. Allah make us of those who put our wasiyah out in accordance with the deen of Allah Jalla wa Ala. And we tell our children that when we die, you follow the sunnah. And you do things in a manner pleasing to Allah Jalla wa Ala. For I want to meet Allah subhanahu wa ta'ala in the best of manners. Ameena ya Rabbil Alameen. Allah guide us, Allah protect, Allah forgive and add our many, many shortcomings. Grant us lives in Allah's obedience and death with iman. Ameena ya Rabbil Alameen. Subhanallah wa bihamdihi. Subhanakallahumma wa bihamdika. Nashhadu an la ilaha illa anta. Nastaghfiruka wa natubu ilayhi.
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0: Bismillahir Rahmanir Rahim. الحمد لله رب العالمين وبه نستعين والصلاة والسلام على نبينا محمد سيد المرسلين وعلى آله وصحبه أجمعين وبعد فيقول الله جل وعلا في القرآن المجيد بعد أعوذ بالله من الشيطان الرجيم بسم الله الرحمن الرحيم فلولا إذا بلغت الحلقوم وأنتم حينئذ تنظرون ونحن أقرب إليه

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Allah subhanahu wa ta'ala, ملك الملوك, the king of all kings. Allah the majestic. Allah subhanahu wa ta'ala, almighty, powerful, omnipotent. Nothing is equal to Allah, جل وعلا. And nothing has a likeness and similitude to Allah, رب العزة والجلال. Allah is the giver of life, and Allah is ever living. Allah subhanahu wa ta'ala grants death, and Allah subhanahu wa ta'ala never dies. Allah hears, sees and knows everything. Allah created us, and Allah knows what is best for you and I. Allah has given us aql and intelligence. And Allah has sent down anbiya, messengers, and the last Nabi was Nabi Muhammad sallallahu alayhi wasallam. Allah revealed books, and the final book and revelation was the Quran. When we use the aql and the intelligence Allah gave us, and then we see the trueness of Allah's revelation and the message of Nabi Muhammad Mustafa sallallahu alayhi wasallam. Allah has called us ashraful makhluqat, the most noble of Allah's creation. Allah has placed this world at our service. خَلَقَ لَكُمْ مَا فِي الْأَرْضِ جَمِيعًا. And when we ponder, then that is the reality. We are the only species that ride other animals. سُبْحَانَ الَّذِي سَخَّرَ لَنَا هَذَا وَمَا كُنَّا لَهُ مُكْرِنِينَ. Glory be to Allah subhanahu wa ta'ala, and free from all faults is Allah subhanahu wa ta'ala. سَخَّرَ لَنَا هَذَا, who has made subservient to us these means of conveyances.

these means of travel, whether it be from the horse, the donkey, the camel, the buffalo, the elephant. Imagine riding an elephant. How massive that elephant. And with one step, it can trample you to death. But Allah has made it subservient. So now when a person uses the aql, look what Allah is saying. Allah is saying, Subhanalladhi sakhkhara lana. Allah created all of these for your benefit, and Allah made it subservient to you. You direct it where you want to go. The trueness of the words of Allah, Rabbul Izzati wal Jalal. And like that, any other creation of Allah on the face of this earth. Then Allah gave Nabi Muhammad sallallahu alayhi wa sallam the Quran, the only revelation protected by Allah, and therefore it is the only heavenly book that remains pure and unadulterated, with no change in it. Recited by all Muslims in the Arabic language, on whatever country in the world a person is, in whichever country a person is, and whatever language the reciter speaks, the reciter will speak in the, will recite in the Arabic language. You go to Spain, they speak Spanish, but the Quran is in Arabic. You go to Greece, the people speak Greek, Uncle Shaban, if my guess is right. And they will recite Arabic, recite the Quran in the Arabic language. You go to Persia, people speak Persian, and they will recite the Quran in the Arabic language. A person can speak Isikosa or Zulu and recite the Quran in the Arabic language. English, Afrikaans, but the Quran is recited in the Arabic language, the only book, heavenly book of Allah, that remains in its unadulterated form. That in itself is a miracle. And then a hafiz of the Quran comes and recites the Quran from cover to cover in one day, morning to evening, and you see the, and you witness the miracle of the Quran. And then one's aql drives a person. The intelligence Allah has given, the logic Allah has gifted a person with, tells a person, La ilaha illallah. These are the words of Allah Jalla wa'ala. And they are true words. And this is the Nabi of Allah. And he's a true messenger of Allah, Rabbul Izzati wal Jalal. And then every order of Allah has hikmah and wisdom and benefit for mankind. Every single order of Allah and every prohibition of Allah, what Allah has prohibited us from and made haram, it is there for a specific purpose, reason and benefit. Allah makes that haram which is harmful to you and I. And therefore, Jama'atul Muslimin, of the major harms that the Ummah is beset by nowadays, number one is, obviously there is kufr and shirk, disbelief in Allah Rabbul Izzati wal Jalal. Then there is riba and interest. The Ummah gives away its money in interest in the billions, if not trillions. And that's just in South Africa. I'm not talking about maybe the whole Ummah is a universal Ummah, but just in our country. How many of our children are in debt and are paying the bank off? And when you borrow from the bank, you give almost 200% more than what you have borrowed. You borrowed 1 million, you pay back 2.5, 2.7 million. And that is a lifetime of paying. And the Ummah suffers because of that. That money could have gone into the Ummah, into the Masajid, into the Madaris, into the Darul Ulooms, into the orphans and into the widows. But it goes to the banks. They become richer and richer. And they commit more zulm and oppression. Then zina, Jama'atul Muslimin. Zina is besetting this Ummah. The zina of the body itself, committing zina. The zina of the eyes, and the zina of the ears, and the zina of the hands. Allahumma ahfadna. It destroys a community. And then Jama'atul Muslimin, backbiting and slander. Backbiting and slander creates enmity and hatred. Backbiting and slander creates enmity and hatred. And when that happens, and then people, they find themselves hating each other, disliking each other. Brother and sister hate each other. And neighbors, they hate each other. Husband and wife begin hating each other. Families begin hating each other. Why? Everybody has faults. Everybody makes mistakes. But when a person makes a mistake, and then you hide their fault, and you forgive them, and then Allah will grant mahabbah, Allah will grant love. But if I speak, and if you really want to do something about it, then tell that person their fault. And when you tell a person his or her fault, and then you tell a person their faults in private. For telling a person their faults in public, that is not allowed in the deen of Allah Rabbul Izzati wal Jalal. And that is humiliating a person. You tell a person himself. And therefore one of the rules a person should have in their life is, don't speak about people. Speak to people. Don't speak about people. If a person wants to speak about somebody else,

then it must be good. If I want to speak about somebody else, it must be something good I'm saying. If it's not something good, it is backbiting. That I should rather keep to myself. And if I want to speak about it, I must speak to that person so he can rectify his fault, not speak to somebody else about it. Allah grant us understanding, Jama'at Muslimin. So every prohibition of Allah, Allah has made it haram because of the negative consequences and the harm that it entails. Allah protect us from all these haram and all these prohibitions. Amin ya Rabbal Alameen. Jama'at Muslimin, as-salah, it is now the holidays of the children. They, one of the wake-up calls as you start doing the adulting, he says, it's not holidays when you're an adult. You're so used to school, you get holidays. And then you begin working, you say, holiday? What holiday? You must take leave. How much leave? You only got so much days. MashaAllah. So now the children on holiday, now is the ideal time to make sure that they're in the houses of Allah and in the masajid. And sometimes one walk to the night, then the next walk to inshallah al-Aziz. Because they are at home. And we must try to make jawla ourselves. As somebody who's in the area, and many a times our elders are in the area, take a walk from home. So you see the child come, it's time for salah. They might not come today, but tomorrow, maybe not the next day. But one day they're going to come to the masjid, and they're going to remember each and every person who encouraged them, come to the masjid, come to the masjid. And they're going to think, why did I not do this before? So you must encourage others to be in the houses of Allah, Jalla wa Ala. And if you have failed for one waqtu, one salah, then the next salah, and then the next salah. But have the intention to have the children of a community in the masajid. When the masajid become emptier, it is a sign of the decline of the ummah. The ummah is going down. Why? Because salah is not being made. And children, Jama'at Muslimin, one of the biggest lessons that they need to learn after salah and Quran and going to the madrasa is the lesson of suppressing the nafs and the desires. The nafs and the desires. Time runs so quickly out, Jama'at Muslimin, the nafs and the desires. What example can we give? You see, the tongue, when the tongue enjoys itself, then the whole body screams. Because the tongue gets the enjoyment, but the body gets the bill. It's like somebody say, look, I'll pay for lunch. You paying, mashallah. What's the most expensive thing on the menu? Right, bring me starters. It was my own money, right? I just order what I want. You paying, right, bring the starters. Bring the prawns, bring this, bring that. Krach it, bring the dessert, bring the coffee. And the person who's paying is thinking, ya Allah, look at this bowl. It's just climbing and climbing. Now when a person, the tongue enjoys, nice, eat the chocolate, and the chips, and the lollipop, and the ice cream. The tongue enjoys, but the food has to go down. And who suffers? The body suffers. If a person goes on like that, what happens? Sickness comes afterwards. Hasn't looked after himself. Obesity. And all of those. So the tongue gets the enjoyment. But the body suffers. It is the same with the nafs. And the desires. If desires are being pandered to all the time. Meaning we give in to desires. Especially with children. And then they are going to suffer at the end of the day. If they are not... Discipline is not instilled in a child. Come, it is now time for you to take wudu. Look, when a child is a child, they must play. Till the age of 7. Play, do what you want to. I'm going to the masjid, you say no problem. You still 5 years old, 6 years old. Now when they come 7, 8, now discipline. Come, take wudu. Come to the masjid. So that a child learns what is known. And I can't do what I want to do. I must do what Allah wants me to do. That is one of the lessons that today, Jama'at Muslimin, ajib, amazing. A phone is taken from a child, and the child goes berserk. the nice word is throw a tantrum. The reality is, the child goes mad, man. Disrespectful. Shouting all over the place. Doesn't care who's around him. Inna lillahi wa inna ilayhi raji'un. And the parent, to cover the embarrassment, just laughs and smiles. He's having a moment. What moment? Open your eyes. Having a moment. That child's not having a moment. That child is not used to know. And not used to being disciplined. And if that child grows up like that, today is your problem, tomorrow is somebody else's problem. And how to answer that? Hayya ala salah, hayya ala al-falah. Discipline. For your own benefit. If the tongue gets only its enjoyment, how is the body going to look? If the tongue gets only its enjoyment, child has knickknacks for breakfast, Cadbury's for lunch, and Hershey's for supper.

0: How long before the child is sitting in hospital? Because the tongue was not told no. And when the tongue gets all the enjoyment, the body suffers. It takes the punishment. It takes the hammering. And the tongue just enjoys. In the same way, if the nafs just is, the nafs is pandered to and given into, and we surrender to the desires and the nafs, and then the lies take the punishment and the hammering. And in the end, then there is no discipline. No idea of what should be done, what is right and what is wrong. I want what I want, and I want it now. And if I don't get what I want, then I'll do whatever I need to do to get what I want. And therefore, Jama'at Muslimin, as-salah, as-salah, coming to the houses of Allah subhanahu wa ta'ala, suppression of the desires, and whatever Allah has made haram and prohibited is there for a reason, because it is harmful to you and I. Allah grant us to have our children in the houses of Allah and ourselves in the masajid, so that they can have that discipline and turning to Allah Jalla wa'ala, be children of tahara, of hudu, of salah and of Quran. Amina ya Rabbil Alameen. Wa antum hina idhin tanzurun. And at that time you will be looking, Allah says in Surah Al-Waqi'ah, you will be looking at them, meaning as they are dying. And therefore we spoke about a few things, making the tahleel, inshallah, if Allah grants life and strength, then tomorrow we continue with Surah Al-Waqi'ah, inshallah al-Aziz. Allah grant us life in Allah's obedience, death with iman, and jannah without reckoning. Amina ya Rabbil Alameen. Subhanallah wa bihamdihi, subhanakallahumma wa bihamdika, nashadu an la ilaha illa anta, nastaghfiruka wa natubu ilayk.
1: There's something about spring. The earth awakens. Colors return. What seemed dormant begins to bloom. Allah Most High says in Surah Al-Hadid, chapter 57, verse 17, "Know ye that Allah giveth life to the earth after its death. We have shown the signs plainly to you, that you may learn wisdom." And as Rabiul Thani arrives, it brings with it a season of renewal. A time for something within us to bloom too. A time to awaken our hearts, revive our faith, reconnect with the traditions that shaped us, and carry our heritage forward from the generations who came before us to the generations yet to come. Where roots run deep, faith continues to bloom. The Voice of the Cape, Rabiul Thani, 1448.
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2: Allahumma salli ala Sayyidina Muhammad Nuri wa Ali. Assalamu alaikum wa rahmatullahi wa barakatuh. If you have just tuned in, 6th of Rabiul Thani, 1448, corresponding with the 18th of September, 2026. I'm your host, Aisha Latu, and we have none other than Muhammad Laith Morton pressing all the right buttons of Friday Nasiha program with our Honorable Sheikh Muhammad Amin Jardin, focusing on free mixing in Islam. So in a world where social interaction has become part of our daily lives at work, home, school, and online, Muslims are often challenged to balance social engagement with the guidance of Islam. On today's Friday Nasiha program, we explore the impact an important topic of free mixing in Islam and what our faith teaches about maintaining modesty, respect, and appropriate boundaries between men and women. And joined, as I've mentioned earlier on, by Honorable Sheikh Muhammad Amin Jardin, who will share Islamic perspectives on this relevant and often misunderstood subject through the Quran, Sunnah, and practical examples. We hope to gain a deeper understanding of how to navigate modern society while upholding Islamic values. So, indeed, Sheikh, to your good self, a warm welcome and a Assalamu alaikum wa rahmatullahi wa barakatuh. Juma Mubarak to your good self.
3: Wa alaikum assalam wa rahmatullahi wa barakatuh. Auntie Aisha, and of course the listeners of The Voice of the Cape.
2: Indeed, so different that we have you online today, not in studio, because very often we have you in studio, alhamdulillah. But indeed, the message will definitely go out, as I always say to our listeners of various denominations tuned in today, that this is a program of advice, giving, you know, sound advice from an Islamic perspective, because indeed, the Prophet ﷺ was rahmatul alameen, and he came to all of mankind, subhanAllah, and the deen and the Quran that he brought was the deen of Islam, the ultimate deen with Allah subhanahu wa ta'ala.
3: Indeed, and of course I've been asked to speak on a topic that is, misunderstood and misinterpreted. But of course, we're hoping that we would be able to do justice to the topic that we are dealing with, inshallah.
2: Indeed, subhanAllah. Sheikh, you may continue, inshallah.
3: Of course, Auntie Aisha, we live in a world where morality is constantly challenged, and the goalposts are constantly shifted to accommodate the legality of reprehensible acts of immorality. And of course, when we're speaking about free mixing is in Islam, the Arabic word for it is khilaf. It's always frowned upon, even in Western society, for quite some time. But it was feminism and capitalism that practically forced our women out of their homes into a workspace. Now, if we look at, closer to home in the Western Cape, we see the impact of free mixing that it had on our communities. For example, if we look at teenage pregnancies that was announced by the Western Cape Health Department, we're looking at 9,938 in 2023-24, that financial year, and 10,277 in 2024-2025. And that is between the ages of 11 and 19.
2: Stop it all.
3: Now, yep, in between April and December 2025, 292 girls aged between 10 and 14 were pregnant. They gave birth, let me put it that way. So, the question might be asked, what does that have to be with, to do with free mixing? It has everything to do with free mixing. Remember, Rasulullah sallallahu alaihi wasallam, in his teachings, he tells us that we need to separate the beds, from the ages of seven already, and preferably have separate rooms for our boys and our girls. But now, if we look specifically, from a Shari point of view, it means when we're talking

0: about the question of ikhtilat, which means the mixing or intermingling of men and women who are not mahram, meaning immediate family or close relatives. You know, when they gather in a single space, you know, strange men and women, that is what ikhtilat refers to. And in contemporary Islamic discourse, it is called ikhtilat. Now, free mixing, especially in our society, it affects every Muslim's daily life in the workplace, in the school, university, the marketplace, the masjid, family gatherings. And, you know, despite its urgency, you know, the topic is often discussed with more heat and light. And today, inshallah, it's not intended to deliver a simplistic verdict, let me put it that way. But we, you know, intend to look at, you know, what is the scriptural foundations, the prophetic precedent, Rasulullah sallallahu alaihi wa sallam, and on the practice of our, Khulafa Rashidin, and the opinions of our scholars, including our contemporary voices, so that we might arrive at a nuanced understanding rooted in evidence rather than cultural habits.
1: Okay, so handle on that note, Sheikh, we need to go for a break. Our listeners, do stay tuned.
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0: Other than Sheikh Mohammed Amin Jardin online with us, who's going to continue with a beautiful topic, and that is the freemixing in Islam. Sheikh, tafadhal.
1: Bismillah ar-Rahman ar-Rahim. As I was saying prior to the break, Allah subhanahu wa ta'ala in the Quran does not say, you know, explicitly state that that women, men and women, you know, does not specifically deal with free mixing. But what these verses do say is that, for example, the obligation of modesty for both genders, the regulation of speech, and it addresses it, the regulation of speech and gaze, and the principle of hijab in certain contexts. What these verses do not explicitly prohibit is the men and women being present in the same space, or women attending the masjid or educational gatherings, or professional or necessary interactions. Now, the leap from these principles to a blanket prohibition of ikhtilaf, it requires additional evidence. And, you know, it is precisely this evidence that many of our scholars have debated over time and even in a contemporary society. Now, if we look at the lifetime of Rasulullah sallallahu alaihi wasallam, there were no physical walls or wooden barriers separating the genders, but strict spatial separation was practiced. Because men prayed in the front rows, children in the middle, and women in the back rows. And Rasulullah sallallahu alaihi wasallam noted that the best rows for men were the front ones, and the best rows for women were the back ones. So they were all in the same masjid. Because remember, it was also said now during the time of Sayyidina Umar, mm-hmm. that a woman during the time of, I think it was Juma, questioned him on a particular aspect. And, you know, she was in the back row. So, you know, there were open space, but it was spatial separation. So, if we look at Rasulullah sallallahu alaihi wasallam's time, he did not bar women from the masjid. In fact, he explicitly commanded that, you know, do not prevent the female servants of Allah subhanahu wa ta'ala from the mosque of Allah subhanahu wa ta'ala. You know, لا تمنعوا إما الله مساجد الله ولكن ليخرجوا ليخرجنا وهن تفيلا. Do not prevent the female servants of Allah subhanahu wa ta'ala from the mosque of Allah subhanahu wa ta'ala. So women attended the five daily salah, the Jummah, and the Eid prayers. It was Atiyah radiallahu anha that reported, we were ordered to bring out our menstruating women and veiled women in the religious gatherings and invocations of Muslims on the two Eid. You know, these menstruating women, they were kept away from the musalla. And in one case, a woman asked, Ya Rasulullah, what about the one that does not have a veil? And he said, let us share the veil of a companion.
0: SubhanAllah.
1: Yeah, this is in Bukhari. So what we can see here, that the Nabi Muhammad sallallahu alayhi wa sallam commanded to bring out the women on these two Eids, even the menstruating women, so that they might witness the goodness and gatherings of Muslims. And this was not a marginal presence, because women were part of the communal worship. You know, meaning that, you know, when we gather, because Salah, Nabi Muhammad sallallahu alayhi wa sallam encouraged us, you know, it is better for us to make Salah in Jama'ah than to make Salah alone. And that was also, you know, meaning that that address was also to women. So coming to make salah in congregation rather than doing this alone. But of course, in circumstances, you know, women, let me put it that way, that it is not the same in, for example, where men are commanded to do so, as in the case of women. You know, women have a choice whether they want to do that, whether they want to make salah in congregation, or whether they want to do salah at home. So,

With this, Nabi Muhammad sallallahu alayhi wa sallam even instructed that, you know, after that we said our tazlim, our assalamu alaikum wa rahmatullahi wa barakatuh, that men should remain seated for a brief period so that the women could exit the mosque first without mixing with the men at the door. That's what Rasulullah sallallahu alayhi wa sallam and what he did. So, and this is what he thought of. And so, you know, it took this practical measures to minimize unnecessary mixing. He even designated a separate door for women in the masjid. And this was not a wall of segregation, but logistical accommodation. Recognizing that minimizing friction was wise. So, women in the time of Nabi Muhammad sallallahu alaihi wasallam, they were not, you know, passive religious, you know, recipients of passive religious knowledge, because they actively sought it and were encouraged to do so. I mean, you just look at Sayyidina Aisha radiallahu anha, the fact that she, you know, narrated so many hadith of Rasulullah sallallahu alaihi wasallam. She taught so many of the companions of Rasulullah sallallahu alaihi wasallam. May Allah subhanahu wa ta'ala have mercy on all of them. So that was just an example. And, you know, the women of the Ansar, they were praised by the very Sayyidina Aisha radiallahu anha for their lack of false modesty and seeking religious knowledge, because they asked Rasulullah sallallahu alaihi wasallam about matters of ritual purity, menstruation, and intimate relations. Now, in one particular case, for example, the women once complained to Rasulullah sallallahu alaihi wasallam. They said, "Ya Rasulullah, the men have overwhelmed us in seeking your company. So appoint for us a day of your own." And Rasulullah sallallahu alayhi wa sallam promised them a day. And he would meet them, admonish them, and instruct them. Now, if we look at this, this is a remarkable precedent, because the woman sought dedicated access to the Nabi sallallahu alayhi wa sallam's teaching. And he granted it. You know, he didn't withhold it. And this was not free mixing in the sense of unstructured socializing, but it was structured, purposeful interaction for the sake of education, alhamdulillah. And this was the habit of Rasulullah sallallahu alayhi wa sallam. They approached him, they asked something from him, and he gave it to them.

did not segregate women and their participation in this military campaign, because it was Anas radiallahu anhu. He said on the day of Uhud, Sayyidina Aisha and Sulayd were carrying water skins on the back, pouring water in the mouths of the people, the companions that needed to, you know, that was thirsty, that was injured. So they were there. And even the fact that, you know, if we look at the, you know, the heroic Nusayba bin Ka'ab, I mean, she was absolutely amazing, because Rasulullah sallallahu alayhi wa sallam would later report that, you know, everywhere I looked, Nusayba was there. You know, she suffered many wounds during that particular protection of Rasulullah sallallahu alayhi wa sallam. You know, so, and also, if we look at what Atiyah said, she said, for example, I fought with Rasulullah sallallahu alayhi wa sallam in 7 battles, staying behind the men, preparing the food, treating the wounded, and nursing the sick. Now, it was Qaradawi, for example, you know, the note that said, now Aisha was in her early 20s at Uhud, and refuting claims that only elderly women participated. So, it was not only a particular age that, because what we would be thinking of, but Sayyidina Aisha was there, mm-hmm. you know, as a youthful woman. So this is not a picture of a community that practiced absolute gender apartheid, let me put it that way. It is a picture of a community where men and women interacted with clear moral boundaries in the service of shared objectives. As I was saying earlier, when the goalpost in our modern era, the goalpost of immorality, you know, when we look at the legalities, it was always shifted. I mean, if we look back, a few years, homosexuality was frowned upon, abortion was frowned upon everywhere in the world. But today it's something different. There are very few countries that really has laws in place to guard against these type of things. And today when we speak of, especially Western women frowns upon the fact that Muslim women dress in a particular way, covering themselves, you know, from the eyes of men, and that in itself is frowned upon by Western society. And not so long ago, that very Western society, even they dressed very much like a woman would be dressing today, in full covering, because it was. At the time, it was something that was necessary for them. You know, anything, you know, revealing would be frowned upon. Today is very, very different. So when we look at that, you know, that act of immorality, you know, our morality was constantly challenged to where it is today, that we have to now struggle to keep our communities from falling into the same, you know, same trap. If we have to learn the lessons from especially our Khulafa Rashidin, if we look at Sayyidina Abu Bakr, when he was elected, he continued to go to the marketplace to trade, carrying cloth in his back. And it was Sayyidina Omar and Abu Ubaidah, radiallahu anhu, they encountered him and they asked, where are you going, Ya Khalifa? Yeah, Amir al-Mu'mineen, where are you going now that you've been given authority over the Muslims? And he replied, where will I feed my family? They said, come, we will assign something for you. And this report tells us something crucial. The Khalifa himself, the leader of this community, he was conducting business in the marketplace. And who was in this marketplace?

0: marketplace. There were women. And the marketplace in Medina, it was not gender segregated. Women bought and sold, conducted commerce, and of course, interacted with men. If we look at Sayyidina Umar's supervision again of the marketplace, radiallahu anhu, Sayyidina Umar, as a Khalifa, he personally patrolled the marketplace. And as a matter of fact, he appointed a woman, Shifa bint Abdullah, as a, radiallahu anha, as a market inspector. And this is a woman holding public office, interacting with men in a professional capacity. So the question is, if free mixing were absolutely forbidden, how could Shifa perform this role? And how could Sayyidina Umar radiallahu anhu appoint her? You know, in a famous story, you know, Sayyidina Umar's night patrol, he encountered a woman in labor in a tent on the outskirts of Medina, for example. And he did not turn away because he tried to assist her. Because he sent, you know, his assistant to go and fetch his wife, Umm Kulthum, to provide food and aid. And in this particular case, this is not one of a man avoiding contact with a non-mahram woman, because it was a case of emergency. Because need overrides the general principle of minimal interaction. And that's what Sayyidina Umar. And, you know, a lot of our fiqh comes from Sayyidina Umar, because Sayyidina Umar was, radiallahu anhu, was able to put our fiqh in such a way that we could understand it. You know, Sayyidina Umar is largely responsible for that. So the president of Sayyidina Abu Bakr and Sayyidina Umar, radiallahu anhu, suggest that the early Muslim community, they understood gender relations, not as a rigid system of separation, but as a framework of modesty within which men and women necessarily and naturally interacted. The marketplace, the masjid, the battlefield, and the public sphere were not female-free zones. Alhamdulillah. So this is a lesson that we can learn from their time. What are our classical positions, you know, what does our classical scholars have to say? They would say, halwa, seclusion of a man and woman alone is forbidden. And that is what Rasulullah sallallahu alayhi wa sallam said, that a strange man and woman cannot be together, because then shaitan is the third person. That is what he said. And then there's tabarruj, you know, the wanton beauty or display of beauty, that is forbidden. And of course, that fitna, you know, that temptation must always be avoided.
1: Indeed. On that note, Sheikh, can we go for an ad break and then we continue after this? Our listeners, do stay tuned.
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4: Some voices never leave us. 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On the 31st of October, join the Voice of the Cape at Darul Islam for a special lunch celebrating the life and legacy of the late Buddha Yusuf Fisher. 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Book now by calling 021-442-3500. That's the 31st of October at Darul Islam. An afternoon to remember, for a voice we'll never forget.

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Friday Nasiha on the Voice of the Cape.

0: صلي على سيدنا محمد نوري وعلي. السلام عليكم ورحمة الله وبركاته. نجمة مبارك. If you have just tuned in, just before we ask Sheikh to continue, there's a message that says, shukran so much to bring this topic on air, and parents failing in their duties where their sons and daughters are concerned. Allow them a free mixing, like there's no tomorrow, because they are the parents are in these free mixing all the time, and so the sin continues uncontrollably. Please, Ya Allah, help our ummah to be free of these actions. And then another listener asking for Sheikh's contact details, subhanAllah. So with that said, our topic today is free mixing, and we have our Honorable Sheikh Muhammad Amin Jardin in online with us, alhamdulillah. Sheikh so aptly mentioned, you know, the wisdom of the Prophet Muhammad Sallallahu Alaihi Wasallam, where he says that the men should stay in the masjid and allow the women to first leave, and also a separate door for the women. And speaking about, you know, Aisha Anha and being in her 20s, being on the battlefield, taking water for those who were fighting in the battle, subhanAllah, and focusing on the, you know, moral boundaries in shared objectives, subhanAllah, which is so important. Sheikh, we're going to continue with your good self, inshallah.
1: Assalamu alaikum.
0: Wa alaikum salam wa rahmatullah.
1: Bismillah ar-Rahman ar-Rahim. As I was saying before, we took a break. You know, the classical scholars generally agree on the following. Number one, halwa, which is the seclusion of a man and woman being alone. That is forbidden. Tabarruj, you know, this display of beauty is forbidden. And of course, fitna must be avoided. But, you know, there is, you know, difference of opinion on the precise scope of free mixing, because the Hanafi and Shafi scholars would generally permit interaction when there is a genuine need, you know, such as buying and selling, seeking knowledge or testimony, and provided that modesty was preserved and temptation avoided. As for the Hanafi school, this is more restrictive, but even within it, there are, you know, certain exceptions, as, you know, particularly with regard to the opinions of some scholars. If we look at modern debate, for example, we look at, especially with, you know, from the point of Sheikh Yusuf al-Qardawi, rahmallahu alayh, he has addressed this particular issue extensively, and his position can be summarized as follows. He says, firstly, that the word ikhtilaf, free mixing, as a technical term, with a fixed legal definition, is not found in the Quran or Sunnah. It is a later construction. Secondly, notes that women in the prophetic era attended the masjid, sought knowledge, participated in Eid gatherings, and even went onto the battlefield, as I explained earlier. They were not confined to their homes in a manner that some later jurists imagined. And third, he distinguished between ikhtilaf, that is disciplined and purposeful for education work or legitimate need, and ikhtilat, that is frivolous, accompanied by immodesty or intended for illicit socialization. The former is permissible and the latter is forbidden. He writes that, you know, some people claim that men and women should not meet at all, and that this is the meaning of hijab. But this is a misunderstanding, because the hijab is a barrier of modesty and not a wall of isolation. Other scholars, for example, like Hatim al-Hajj, he distinguished between mere presence in a shared space or close free socializing. He writes, if it is merely men and women gathering in an open space to perform shared work, that in itself is not prohibited, as long as the Islamic code of behavior is followed. If mingling is about men and women socializing and mixing together closely and freely, this follows the principle of prohibition. And that is a useful distinction, because the issue is not mere co-presence. It is the nature and quality of the interaction. Now, if we look at the, you know, Islamic law, it operates on the principle that necessity darura and genuine need hajja can modify general prohibition. So, ikhtilat, if it was absolutely forbidden, how would our society function? Because women need to work, study, seek medical care, and participate in public life. And Nabi Muhammad sallallahu alaihi wasallam's own society, he recognized

recognize this. For, you know, the true dividing line is not physical proximity, but fitna. You know, the stirring of desire that leads to sin. And where fitna is present, mixing is forbidden. Where it is absent and where modesty is preserved, interaction may be permissible. Now, again, if we refer to the Quran, Allah subhanahu wa ta'ala commands both men and women to lower their gaze, because the danger is not internal, is internal and not merely external, because we do not know what goes on in our minds and the minds of men, you know, or women for that matter. So if we look at, you know, the type of practical guidelines that was set for us by Rasulullah sallallahu alaihi wasallam, his Khulafa Rashidin, and the scholars that followed them, we look at, for example, some practical principles. Number one, modesty is obligatory for men and women. Seclusion, as I have mentioned, and unnecessary frivolous mixing should be avoided. Purposeful interaction for work, genuine need is permissible. The spirit of law is to protect the heart, not to imprison the body. And that was it. You know, if we look at this particular debate, that it is often being driven by cultural assumptions than by careful engagement with the text. If we look at especially your Indo-Pak areas and those countries and that side of the world, they have a different view of free mixing, and their cultural traditions basically, you know, dictate how women should act or men should act, you know, when they are together, or sometimes in the extreme should not act or should not be in each other's presence, period, irrespective of the type of framework that Rasulullah sallallahu alaihi wasallam and the advice that Rasulullah sallallahu alaihi wasallam has given us. And this, you know, we must be very, very careful not to, for example, when we go to Saudi Arabia, or we've gone for Umrah or any other particular purpose, and then we come back and we say, okay, this is what we should do in our society, in our environment. We must be very, very careful how we deal with that, because culturally we are different. So we're going according to what, you know, Rasulullah sallallahu alaihi wasallam have taught us, and what Allah subhanahu wa ta'ala expects from us, and, you know, what the Quran lays out for us, so that we do not go to either extreme, because Rasulullah sallallahu alaihi wasallam in his prophetic teachings did not lead us to any extreme. After all, he's the one that tells us, you know, we are a nation that always seeks that middle path, you know, without going to any extremes, because extremes leads us, you know, both on the left and the right always leads us astray, let me put it that way. So those that claim that Islam absolutely forbids any mixing must explain the woman who attended the Nabi Muhammad sallallahu alaihi wasallam is masjid, you know, they sought his knowledge, they nursed the wounded at Uhud, and they were present, you know, basically everywhere else, whether it was the marketplace, whether it was even in his company. Remember, Sayyidina Fatima, for example, would come and sit, you know, she would come, even when Rasulullah sallallahu alaihi wasallam was with his Sahaba, she would come in, kiss him on his, you know, on his forehead, and he kissed her on his forehead, and he would place her on his seat. And I think he did the same with Ayman, radiallahu anha. And so this was in the company of his Sahaba. And the fact that Sayyidina Fatima, she was alone, she was a young woman, alone in the company, but she was with her father though. So that is also evidence, for example, that, you know, it depends on the situation and, you know, the protection of both men and women, because the father was present. And sometimes we take things to the extreme.

0: absolute extreme and forbid our people, especially our women, from doing things that they really need to do, especially when we're looking at education, etc., and even going to the masjid. So those who claim that Islam places no restriction must explain the verses on modesty, the separation of doors, and the prophetic warnings about fitna. You know, Rasulullah sallallahu alaihi wasallam told us this, because the truth lies in the middle. Islam establishes a framework of modesty within which men and women may interact for legitimate purposes. And this goal, the goal is not separation for its own sake, but for the preservation of purity and harm, and the prevention of harm. Because, like, you know, the ayah that I quoted before, and tell the believing men to lower their gaze and guard their modesty, that is purer for them. And the criterion is purity, because where purity is preserved, interaction is a mercy. And where purity is threatened, separation is wisdom. So may Allah subhanahu wa ta'ala, you know, grant us the understanding of this beautiful deen.
1: Amen.
0: And the ability to apply it with wisdom and balance. You know, when we are out there, when we're speaking to our community, when we are addressing our community, so that we do not speak with words that would hurt anyone, and or just say things, you know, just to try and sound intelligent, especially when it comes to
1: Okay, so, subhanAllah. Chef, we say a big shukran for your wisdom shared this morning on our Friday Nasiha program. Allah protect and guide you, inshallah, to be in service of the community of the Ummah for the sake of Allah subhanahu wa ta'ala, inshallah. Shukran so much, and assalamu alaikum wa rahmatullahi wa barakatuh.
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